0: Floodwood serves the ball. Higgins passes it. Set goes back outside. It's right back to Higgins. Recovers it and sends it right back to Cook County. Nelson pushes it over. Floodwood sets it to the setter. Middle hitter comes to attack. And that'll be point Cook County. Middle attack attacking error on Floodwood.
1: Team really excited and smiling right now. Everyone's happy. Thea Hedstrom headed in there for Olivia Higgins. She's coming out as the libero back on the bench. We have Brooklyn Nelson to serve. Nice strong serve.
0: There you go. Set goes outside on Floodwood, tips it, and that'll be point Floodwood right on the line, right behind the double block. It's the perfect spot for a placement. And now we have number 9, Allie Kaminsky, going to serve. Allie serves it over. Higgins sets it up to Mueller. Mueller pushes it outside just a little too far. Higgins almost saves it, and that'll be point Cook or Floodwood.
1: Good hustle there by Scarlett trying to save that one.
0: There we go. Allie Kaminsky going back to serve again. Setter for tonight. Allie serves it over. Pass by Sedell. Mueller sets it. Pushes it to Higgins. Higgins push deep corner. Roll shot by Maisie Arrow, and it doesn't go over, so that will be point Cook County.
1: Good defense by the Vikings right now as well. Strong. Looking good.
0: You got Seidel. June Seidel going to the back line right now. Serves the ball. Serve goes over. Pass goes right up to the setter. Middle attack. Touch by Higgins. Recovered by Elizabeth. And pass over by Higgins. And that'll be point Cook County.
1: All right. Look at everybody saying that.
0: Lots of excitement on the court right now.
1: Jumping up and down. Yeah, everyone's really excited.
0: Love to see their different celebrations.
1: Yeah, I do too. Seidel back to serve again, number 10.
0: Serve goes over. Pass goes up to the setter. Back set to that right side. It hits the antenna, so that'll be called out.
1: All right, point Vikings. That brings us to 17-8 Vikings in the lead here. Good momentum as well.
0: Seidel goes back to serve again. Seidel serves it over. Pass goes up to the setter. Setter sets middle attack. Elizabeth passes from the middle back. Mueller attacked by Thea. It'll be a 1-1 woman block on Floodwood, and that'll be point Floodwood.
1: All right. Well, that was a good rally, good volley. Kind of good run there for the Vikings as well.
0: Yeah, definitely. All right. Number 7, Maisie Arrow, back line. Pass up by Elizabeth. Mueller sets it middle to Thea. A strong approach.
1: Thea. Nice job.
0: Lots of excitement around that one.
1: Yep.
0: Deep, deep right corner.
1: She's excited. She's smiling.
0: All right, we got Berglund back in the game right now, and Elizabeth just subbed out. Scarlett Higgins at the back line now to serve for Cook County. Serve goes over. Pass goes up, right up to the setter.
1: Tight
0: middle attack. Berglund digs it out, and Berglund approaches a little far out, and that'll be point Floodwood. Always a tough one to cover, get a dig and then have to get back out there to attack right away.
1: Yeah.
0: All right, we've got Floodwood serving. That'll be number 4, Janaea Lane. Tough serve by Floodwood. Pass goes right back to Floodwood. Now an outside attack approach. Made a double block on that.
1: Good effort block there by Mueller and Hedstrom.
0: Point Floodwood. Janaea Lane at the back line again, libero for tonight on Floodwood. Serve goes over, pass up by Seidel. Back row pass by Higgins, straight to Berglund. She does an aggressive tip. There we go. We had a joust happen between the two, and So point goes Floodwood. There was outside hitter and Mueller were up against it and ended up going to Floodwood. Floodwood serves it over. Set goes to the middle. Thea attacks it. And that's a point Cook County.
1: Little roll over there.
0: A little roll shot.
1: Yeah.
0: Always nice to change up the speed of an attack.
1: Yep.
0: Keep the team on their toes.
1: Yeah, whether it's going to be a tip, a hard hit, a spike, something, or just a little bit of a roll.
0: All right, Thea Hedstrom going to the back line now to serve for Cook County. Score is 19-12.
1: Hedstrom, a freshman this year.
0: Serve goes over. Tough serve. Here we go. We have Floodwood passes it back over. Pass up by Seidel Mueller. Middle attack by Nelson. And that's a point. Cook County. Powerful hit. Almost had a block by Floodwood, by Ozzy Arrow.
1: Nelson's got a little bit of height on her. That helps her out being middle hitter there.
0: Definitely. All right, we have Thea Hedstrom in the back row serving. That'll be a service error, so point Floodwood.
1: All right, we have Hedstrom coming off onto the bench, and Olivia Higgins headed in.
0: Allison Raja going to the back line now on Floodwood to serve.
1: Score is 20-13, Vikings in the lead.
0: Serve goes over. Higgins passes it to Mueller. That's a back set to Nelson. Dug up by Floodwood. Pass goes back to middle. The middle passer passes it over back to Mueller. Nelson attacks
1: Nelson
0: aggressively.
1: Again.
0: Dug up again by number 10, Lacey
1: Nelson Wazowska. On the net again. Look at that.
0: Here you go. And they keep digging it up.
1: Oh.
0: Dug up by Higgins.
1: Here we go.
0: Berglund passes it over.
1: A lot of energy
0: set
1: right
0: up
1: now.
0: On to the middle setter.
1: Good ball.
0: Middle attack.
1: Oh,
0: dug up by Higgins, and that is a point Floodwood. That
1: Scarlett
0: was a
1: was
0: powerful,
1: there. Yeah,
0: powerful.
1: That was. I think she was shocked. She's still going, what the heck was that?
0: That was a great rally.
1: Yeah, that was a lot of fun.
0: All right, we have Floodwood serving now. Macy Watiziak. Pass up by Higgins. Mueller passes it outside to Berglund.
1: Ooh, that looked close.
0: Looked close, but yeah. It was out. It'll be Floodwood with the point.
1: Berglund's got a good arm on her.
0: Oh, yeah.
1: Strong hitter.
0: All right. Serve over by Allie. And that's an ace by Floodwood. Right off the tape. That's a tough one to pass up. Energy is definitely shifting in the gym right now.
1: Absolutely. You can just feel it. 2016, Vikings still in the lead here.
0: Serve by Floodwood. Deep serve.
1: Nice.
0: And that goes out.
1: Vikings
0: followed it all the way to the line, making sure to make that call before letting it go out.
1: Higgins and Seidel just keep an eye on that one.
0: All right. We have Mueller in the back line jump serving. That'll be a service over point Floodwood. We've got number one, Sadie Kaminsky, going to the back line now.
1: All right, score is 21-17. Vikings still in the lead here.
0: Serve goes over. Pass goes up by Scarlett Higgins and pushes it outside to Seidel. Seidel pushed in that deep corner. Pass up to the setter. Middle attack. And that goes out.
1: There too. All right, back to the Vikings here.
0: Middle attack by Maisie Arrow on Floodwood.
1: You can see the whole right side of the gymnasium with all the high schoolers over in that corner. Oh, yes. They're getting energized. They're getting excited.
0: There you go. Berglund with the serve. Passes it right to the setter. Back set. Pushes it down the line on Cook County. And Beeves does right back at them with that back set. Middle attack by Floodwood, and
1: that
0: it goes
1: out.
0: Out
1: of there. All right. Here we go, Vikings, 23-17. Vikings still in the lead. Need two more points here.
0: It'll be a timeout, Floodwood.
1: All right. 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Open year-round, Java Moose also serves sandwiches and pastries and is proud to support Cook County High School Sports and Community Radio. 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Boy, it sure is fun to be back here in the gym. I'm having a blast.
0: I know, me too.
1: This is fun to see. I haven't watched a volleyball game for a little while, and always fun to be broadcasting it here, too.
0: And you just never know where a game is going to go. You know, starting off in the very beginning with quite the long run by Berglund and, you know, just truly showing the power of serving. Mm-hmm. Switching it over to Floodwood there, and they started to go on a run with their serves. So, you know, we'll see what happens here at this, you know, 23-17. Cook County in the lead.
1: Yeah, just 10 seconds left here before the rest of the timeout. We're headed back into, we're in set two. Vikings in the lead here.
0: All right, Laura Berglund.
1: Back
0: here
1: to serve again. Hopefully she's got it here. Good momentum.
0: Here we go. Serve goes in. Pass goes up. Sets it to the outside. Almost tips it again, but doesn't tip it over the net. That's point Cook County.
1: That brings us to game point here, 24-17.
0: Bill Berglund serves it. Serves goes over, dug out by the back row. pushes it outside on Floodwood. Roll shot. Higgins passes it right to Mueller. Mueller sets it. Scarlett hits it right down that line, dug up by Floodwood, pushed back over.
1: Yeah, I was wondering if that coach was going to call that. It looked like it was a...
0: Oh, a double.
1: Double hit, yeah.
0: Actually,
1: double touch.
0: I don't know what's going to happen here because I'm pretty sure the double rule changed now. So
1: I was just going to ask you about that. There have been some changes on the double touch with the setter where they're supposed to do two hands setting at the same time, but if one hand touches and then second hand touches second later... called the double touch. Emma, can you give some more insights here for our listeners?
0: Yeah, so typically if a setter has a double touch, the point would automatically go to the other team. But my understanding is that the rules actually did change now. So when I was playing, if you ever had a double set, then... Well, I guess we have a giveaway happening right now.
1: Oh, there we go. You hear that in the background.
0: We have to know who wins the raffle.
1: It looks like a sign says 50-50 raffle. I'm not sure for what exactly.
2: Ticket number 818603. Please come down.
0: The crowd goes wild.
1: Yeah. No, 818603. Here we go. Waiting to see somebody stand up.
0: I don't know if anyone actually... Oh, someone did win. Okay. Someone in the student section.
1: All right. Well, we got to find out later what they won. And how come we didn't get a raffle ticket?
0: Yeah. What? Okay, so we've got a timeout right now. Oh, sorry, not a timeout.
1: Yeah, we're in the middle of a set. They just finished set two there, so Vikings won that one.
0: Yep.
1: Actually, they were deliberating, but it looks like, yeah, that last point then was given to...
0: That's a tough one to be called on for the last point.
1: Yeah, no kidding. Those last points are always the most nervous, too. When you're at game point 24, you step back to serve, it's really nervous. All that, you feel all that pressure coming on. But Berglund carried the team through.
0: She did. Looks like the girls are really excited right now.
1: Oh, yeah, they are ramped up. This great to see.
0: Floodwood looks pretty confident, too, though, right now. I mean,
1: yeah,
0: I think they're still in this.
1: We knew that this was going to be kind of a close match. Really strong team. I do have a little bit of some insights into the coach for Floodwood and actually kind of the former team as well. And there were, if you recognize the name Kaminsky, there's actually two sisters playing on the team this year. Let's see if I can pull up their names, Sadie and then also Allie. So their mom, Laura, is the head coach. And actually their older sister used to play for the Floodwood Polar Bears there as well. And she now actually, Emma, I looked up some interesting information here today. So their older sister, Kenzie Kaminsky, used to play for the Floodwood Polar Bears. She now has moved on. She's playing for the Bulldogs at UMD Duluth. She's a freshman, outside hitter, 6 feet.
0: Wow.
1: She was, in her high school career, was a two-time All-State member and also five-time All-Conference honoree. She has a ton of other awards and recognitions there as well. So the Kaminsky name is a volleyball team. I mean, they're a volleyball family. And so we have Coach Laura and then her two daughters right now here we're looking at on the Floodwood Polar Bears, their older sister. They're playing for UMD Bulldogs right now, freshman year.
0: All right. And for those of you who have just tuned in, I am Emma Sievers, and I'm broadcasting live with Callie.
1: Yeah, Emma, it's really fun to be here, and I randomly just happened to talk you into doing this a few weeks ago.
0: She did.
1: So I'm glad that you're here and that you were on board. We wanted to kind of expand a little bit of our sports coverage at WTAP, and I just happened to be interviewing you for your business for Shortstop.
0: Yes, with my husband, Tim.
1: My husband, Tim, and at the end of our interview, we were talking about volleyball, and then here we are sitting, I think, a month later, sports broadcasting our first volleyball game, so... Really fun to be here, and thanks, Emma, for saying yes.
0: All right, Floodwood serves it over, and that's the start of this next set. Mueller sets it back, set to Nelson. Strong approach, but that'll be a hitting error, so that'll be point Floodwood. Floodwood's Sadie Kaminsky goes to the back line to serve. Pass goes up by Higgins. Mueller tries to dig it out of the net. Close call, but that'll be a point Floodwood. It's a deep, deep serve by Floodwood. Tough one to pass. Service goes over. Higgins passes up to Mueller. And that'll be a push by almost Nelson and Berglund. Oh, dug up by Higgins. Mueller passes it, middle set, deep right corner, dug up by LeBaron on Floodwood, push back.
1: Ooh,
0: oh my gosh, the
1: ball.
0: That
1: was a nice save. This is, all right.
0: I couldn't keep up with that one.
1: I know it was. The Floodwood libero was boom. She had it a couple
0: times. So
1: great
0: that'll be point
1: right
0: Floodwood though. almost dug out on by Cook County. Yeah. Here we go. Kaminsky with this point, serving from the back line again. Service goes over. Pass by Scarlett Higgins. Back row attack by Higgins. Love to see that. And that'll be a kill.
1: Nice hit.
0: Like I said before, I love to see when attackers and the setter switches things up on the court. Really keeps the other team on their toes.
1: Oh, absolutely.
0: All right, Mueller in the back row to jump serve now. Serve goes over and out. That'll be point Floodwood. Here we go. Libero is out now, switching out for their middle. And we've got Ozzie Arrow serving. Serve goes over. Pass up by Higgins. Mueller sets it. Looks like it goes to, Seidel passes it over. Set goes outside. Attack by Maisie. And that's a kill.
1: Yeah. That Maisie Arrow just rolled right back over them, over Nelson and Seidel there.
0: You can tell that Maisie Arrow is a really strong hitter.
1: Absolutely.
0: It's good to see you. Good to see that level of competition. Number five, Ozzie Arrow. Pass Scarlett Higgins. Set Mueller. June Seidel attacks it. Dug up by Arrow, and it's hit back. Ooh. And they'll hit that deep line.
1: Yep. Scarlett Higgins wondering that was in or out.
0: It's all point Floodwood. Right now we've got the score of 6-1. Floodwood is at the lead. Number five, Ozzie Arrow, serves it over. Touch by Higgins. Oh, that was a really short serve. Tough one to pass up.
1: Yep. Good effort, though, by Scarlett Higgins. Yep. I mean, diving for it, getting some hands on it, getting a finger on it. Making a good effort there. Good hustle.
0: So we've got Scarlett, Olivia, and June all in the back row right now. Back attack by Berglund. Pass goes up on Floodwood. The girls are running to save it. Pass goes back over. Higgins passes it. Mueller sets it. Seidel back attack. Ooh. And that's right on the line.
1: Nobody
0: that's a kill for Seidel.
1: There. Nice job, Seidel.
0: Right side attack. Here we go. We've got Libero subbing. Oh, not yet. Lauren Berglund to the back line to serve for Cook County. Lauren serves it. Goes over. Nice and short
1: nice
0: serve.
1: Shot.
0: That's a tough one. Floodwood saves and passes it over. Seidel sets it outside for Scarlett. Strong attack. That'll be a hitting error. Point Floodwood.
1: All right. Berglund headed to the bench here. And we've got Thea Hedstrom. Or nope, that's Aubrey Williams headed in.
0: Here you go. We've got Floodwood setter Allie Kaminsky going to serve right now from the back line. Serves it over. Pass goes up. Mueller sets it. Outside attack by Higgins, and that's out. Point Floodwood.
1: Beautiful set. Nice high. Perfect spot. All right, team still hyped up, energized, ready to go.
0: Here we go, Floodwood serving. Pass up by Aubrey. Touch by Seidel. Saved by Nelson. Passes it over. Set backside. And that'll be in for Floodwood. Great set by Floodwood. Right side attack. And that deep left corner, it's a tough spot to play defense on.
1: That brings us to a score of 2-10. Vikings just behind here, so Floodwood in the lead.
0: We got Allie Kaminsky serving. Serve goes over, pass by Scarlett Higgins. Set goes out. Scarlett Higgins saves it right over the net. Pass by the middle, pushed outside. Maisie Higgins attacks.
1: Nice block.
0: And that's
1: Nelson.
0: A double block. Point
1: for
0: County.
1: Crowd.
0: They're really setting up a strong block tonight against Floodwood.
1: Yeah, putting Nelson right there in the front. Middle blocker there, middle hitter.
0: Here we go. Nelson serving. Tough serve deep. Great pass on Floodwood. Passes it to the middle. Roll shot over. Pass up by Nelson. Mueller sets it to the middle. Quick set. Thea attacks it. Dug up by Floodwood and sent right back over. Thea passes it. Mueller sets it. Higgins attacks. And that's a kill. Great play.
1: Higgins. All right. That'll bring us to 10-4. Vikings trailing.
0: You can definitely feel an energy shift right now with both teams.
1: Yep.
0: Even with the points right now being 10-4. We've got Nelson going back to serve. Pass by Floodwoods. Kaminsky sets it outside. Outside attack. Nelson passes it. set by Mueller. Higgins attacks. Outside attack. Saved by Floodwood. Roll shot to that deep corner. And we've got Seidel setting it over. And there was a double block on Seidel. Point Floodwood.
1: Mueller was running back, setting back behind her, trying to get that spot there for us, for Seidel.
0: Aubrey Williams with a quick touch back there to help save it. Then here we go. Floodwood serving Maisie Arrow. Serve goes over. Touch by Mueller to save it. Deep shot by Thea Hedstrom. Tip goes over. Saved by Mueller. And we've got a middle attack. Little bit out of sorts there for the girls, and the ball goes back to Floodwood.
1: Team really working together right now. Really supporting each other. High fives.
0: Here we go. Timeout.
1: All right, score is 12-4. Floodwood Polar Bears in the lead right now.
0: I wouldn't even know the score difference right now. It feels like the girls are, every point are playing pretty closely.
1: Yeah, I think so too. It's been a lot of action. I haven't been tracking all of my aces, my kills, and, and my digs as much as I have been wanting to.
0: We'll get better at this.
1: Next game. So, Emma, actually, we are... doing this again.
0: Yes.
1: Next week.
0: Yes, next week.
1: Thursday, September 24th.
0: Yes, this is the warm-up round.
1: Yeah, this is the warm-up.
0: No mistakes next time.
1: We're just going to be professionals by next week.
0: Oh, yes. Yeah. All right. Okay, that'll be 12 seconds left with this timeout. Both teams are taking as much time as they can before it's over. Cook County returning to the court and Floodwood back to the court. All right, serve goes back to Floodwood. We have Maisie Arrow going to serve.
1: All right, looking for a little reset here.
0: Crowd is cheering. Here we go, serve goes over. Pass goes to Mueller. Push over by Thea. Recovered by Thea. And
1: nice
0: B,
1: job,
0: sending
1: Thea.
0: It right back over. Set goes in the middle. Quick to the middle, but dug up by Higgins. Set by Mueller. Higgins approaches it strong. Dug up by Maisie. Set goes outside, double block by Cook County, pushes it back outside in Floodwood, attack by outside, pass up by Higgins, Mueller sets it, Higgins, with the set, saved by Higgins, set by Thea, Higgins attacks it, and that's a win by Cook County!
1: Awesome. Oh my gosh, that was quite the rally.
0: Need some water after
1: that
0: one.
1: That was fun to see.
0: All right,
1: we've got
0: June Seidel at the back line right now serving. Serve goes over, pass goes to the libero. Kaminsky sets it outside, and that's a cut shot out on the outside. That was a tough one to play defense on,
1: that
0: and
1: was.
0: A great hit by. So we have a moment here.
1: Olivia Higgins just a little slow to get up here right now. She did touch that last one. Looks like she's going to sub out right on to the take a break, sit down on the bench.
0: She is a libero, so that actually works out really well for her to be able to sub out quite quickly.
1: Yep. So we've got Nelson in for her right now in the back row.
0: All right, so we have Floodwood going to serve. Number 4, Janaea Lane. Serves it up. Great pass by Seidel. Mueller sets it to the middle, and Thea tips it over. Dug up by Floodwood. Set goes outside. And there was a double attack here. Both middle and the outside hitters approaching the net on Floodwood, making it difficult to determine where that set was going to go.
1: Yeah, that was a strong hit by Floodwood, too.
0: Pass goes to, ball's going back to the line for Floodwood serving on Janaea Lane. Service goes over. Pass goes up by Nelson, right to Mueller. Mueller setter dumps over. Dug out on Floodwood. Blocked by Thea. Dug out by Floodwood. Pass goes back outside. Attack. And that's a block
1: again.
0: She's
1: Shut
0: ready.
1: It down.
0: She is ready. Thea Hedstrom, number 14. Aubrey Williams just subbed out, and Lauren Berglund is back in. Scarlett Higgins in the back line now to serve. Score is 6-14.
1: In the front row, we have Thea Hedstrom. We've got Lauren Berglund, and then B. Mueller. Back row right now, Brooklyn Nelson, June Seidel, and Scarlett Higgins.
0: Serve goes over. Dug up by libero. Outside attack. Powerful attack by Ozzy Arrow. She had just gotten a kill a minute ago with that sharp cut shot. now she's subbing out on Arrow, and number 10, Lazy Wateziak, is going in to serve. Now, Wateziak was the one on a roll earlier on the serve, so let's see if they can...
1: She can redo this
0: again. ...side it out right away.
1: Score is 15-6. Floodwood Polar Bears in the lead.
0: Service goes over. June Seidel passes it to Mueller. Mueller sets it out. A strong approach by Berglund. Great touch by the libero on Floodwood, but that's point Cook County. Libero Janaea Lane had a good touch on that one for Floodwood. While the point goes back, ball goes back over to Cook County. We have Thea Hedstrom serving from the back line. Thea serves the ball. Touched by Floodwood.
1: They're
0: running to recover
1: that,
0: it. And they send it back over from deep in the line.
1: Good
0: pushing it
1: by.
0: Over. The girls are recovering now. It's back, ball is back on Floodwood's side. Middle attack. It's attacking error. Point Cook County.
1: Stick with it there.
0: Nelson was at the net. And now we have Thea Berglund going to serve again.
1: Hedstrom.
0: Hedstrom, thank you. Here we go. Service error, so that'll be point Floodwood. We have Sadie Kaminsky going to the back line now to serve for Floodwood. Score is 8-16. Floodwood in the lead.
1: Coaches on the side here giving supportive words to the players.
0: Serve goes over. Set goes to Mueller. Middle attack by Nelson. Ball goes right back over, and the girls are running. Powerful attack, but dug up by Floodwood, by Janaea Lane. And that ball went right back over so fast that the girls didn't even see it coming.
1: Yeah.
0: Here we go. Point Floodwood. Sadie Kaminsky serves it. Set goes by Higgins. Attack by Berglund. And that's a kill by Berglund. Almost that deep line. Libero got a touch on it. Powerful approach. I've got B. Mueller going back to serve right now with a jump serve. Pass goes up to this Kaminsky setter. Goes back to Maisie Arrow. Roll shot. Higgins was ready on the line. Mueller sets it outside to Berglund. Roll shot by Berglund. Pass goes up by... Goes back outside. Roll shot again by Maisie Arrow. Set goes to the middle. Nelson attacks. Libero digs it up. Setter dump. Girls were ready. Mueller sets it. Attack by Nelson. Dug up by setter on Floodwood. Yeah. And hitting error. That'll be point Cook County. What a rally.
1: Yeah. All right. That brings us to 17-10. Floodwood still in the lead here. Vikings trailing just right behind. B. Mueller right back to serve.
0: Serve goes over. Pass up by the setter, or by libero. Push deep outside, and that'll be out.
1: Another point for the Vikings there. B. Mueller taking it back. Got their classmates cheering them on there from the benches.
0: Mueller serves the ball. Dug up on Floodwood, right to the setter. She sets it back. Tries to save it a little too far out with that set. Almost recovered by Ozzy Arrow. Point Cook County.
1: All right, B. Mueller back to serve again.
0: Serve goes over. And that is out. Really close to that
1: line. Yeah.
0: Really close.
1: Gotta love those really long, deep serves.
0: Oh, yeah. We've got Ozzy Arrow on the back line to serve for Floodwood. Serving. Higgins passes it. Close. Point Floodwood. Lots of cheering happening from the Floodwood team. Floodwood serves the ball. And that, oh my gosh, that was almost a curve ball, sir.
1: Yeah, it looked like
0: that
1: was
0: going
1: hit the
0: out.
1: Line and
0: yeah.
1: Then it snuck right back.
0: That's
1: into
0: point
1: that,
0: Floodwood.
1: That back corner.
0: And Cook County takes a timeout.
1: Right. Coach Mueller now taking his time just to reset, slow everything down a little bit, give some words of encouragement to the girls. Doing a really good job. Good teamwork right now. Score is 20-12. Floodwood Polar Bears in the lead. Vikings won the first two sets there, so we're headed, this is number three. Again, they need three sets of five to win. So this one being a deciding factor if we head into set four.
0: Yeah, this game really has been A few points on one side, few points to the next.
1: It's like short little runs, like little bursts. Like it's from both sides there too, five at a time, six at a time. 25 seconds left here in this.
0: The girls look pretty focused though.
1: They do.
0: Energy is good. The crowd is super excited. A great fan section over there tonight too. Yeah.
1: Well, Cook County Vikings broadcasts are sponsored in part by Johnson's Foods, located at the stoplight on Highway 61 in Grand Marais. 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
0: Here we go. Floodwood serves the ball, and that's an ace. Ozzie Arrow with the ace. She goes back to the line again to serve again. Serve goes over, pass up by Seidel. Mueller jumps to set it, an attack by Nelson, dug out by Floodwood. Set goes outside, tip, and saved by Seidel. Dugout ball, oh my god, it's going back to Cook County. Mueller's got the set.
1: Come
0: attack
1: on,
0: by Berglund,
1: nice.
0: Double block by Floodwood, and that'll be a point, Floodwood. Lots of quick recoveries there, though.
1: Just feel that little suspense in your heart.
0: We got Ozzie Arrow going back to serve. Serve goes over. Pass up by Higgins. Tight on the net. And attack by Maisie Arrow. In. Here you go. Point goes back over to Floodwood. The score is 23-12 Floodwood.
1: All right. Final couple points here. See if the Vikings can get this ball back.
0: Serve goes over. Pass up by Higgins, attacked by Nelson, pushed to a great spot, dug up by Floodwood. Floodwood sends it right back over. Mueller sets it up.
1: Come on, there we go.
0: Attack recovered by Floodwood, sent back over. Mueller sets it up again, back set to Seidel, dug up again by Floodwood. Set goes outside, roll shot by Maisie Arrow, and that's
1: out. That one's out of there. Nice job. All right.
0: Point, Cook County.
1: The Vikings. Berglund, back to serve. Here we go. Score is 23-13. Floodwood in the lead.
0: Berglund serves it. Passed by Eric. Here we go. Set goes outside. Tip recovered by Mueller. Nelson goes to bat at the middle of the net. Hit goes over. Set goes outside. Attack. Roll shot by Mueller. The team recovers it off the net.
1: Oh my gosh.
0: Berglund got a touch, then it went in the net. Nelson got a touch, then Berglund got a touch again. Almost recovered. Point, Floodwood. We have Berglund subbing out right now and in for her, Aubrey Williams. We've got Aubrey Williams, Scarlett Higgins and Elizabeth Anderson in the back row right now. Service goes over, pass up by Elizabeth. Attack
1: nice
0: by Higgins and that
1: by
0: is
1: Scarlett Higgins.
0: In.
1: She is really strong on that left side.
0: She is
1: very consistent on that left side tonight, just pounding it, mostly across the net.
0: All right, we've got Elizabeth Higgins going out and Thea Hedstrom going in for her. We've got Nelson serving. Service goes over. Pass up to the setter on Floodwood. Middle attack, deep left corner. That's a tough one.
1: Yeah,
0: that's a strong hit. And that is game point.
1: So that'll be 25-14. Floodwood taking the win there on that set.
0: Well, the girls definitely hung in there.
1: Yeah.
0: Energy looks good. Their team is talking through the game.
1: Yeah, this next one, set four, will be kind of a deciding factor here. So obviously the team needs to win 3 of 5. So this one being kind of that deciding factor there for if we go into game or set five. Vikings got this. Yeah, and so earlier this week, we had a chance to speak with Coach Mueller, and we talked about a little bit of having a chance to swing up to practice and talk with some of the players, Lauren Berglund and Scarlett Higgins and June Seidel and also Coach Mueller. Mueller said that she feels like there's a really good positive vibe on the team this year, and the team is hyped and hyped for each other. And actually a couple of players said that they've been, given that it's more of a fresh start and kind of a younger group together this year, mm-hmm. that they've been trying to do a lot of bonding and try to spend a lot of time together outside of volleyball and just here at school too. So doing a lot of kind of evening dinners together and hanging out and doing activities together and spending time as much as they can to bond. And that really helps out on the court.
0: Oh, yeah. I mean, it's a whole new team this year. Mm-hmm. These girls, you know, most of these girls did play together on JV last year, and some of the girls playing on varsity, returning to varsity again this year. But, you know, we had a lot of seniors on the team last year.

0: 3. Nope, set 4. We're into set 4.
1: Yes, we are. Oh, my gosh. They're keeping us on our toes tonight, you guys.
0: Just having so much fun. I'm all
1: right. So this is a changeup I'm seeing right now. It looks like Aubrey Williams is going to be playing libero this round.
0: Yeah, so we did see that Olivia Higgins kind of had a little bit of maybe a potential ankle injury or something with her foot, and so she was headed to the bench in about mid of set 3 here. Looks like she will not be back. I don't see her on the court just yet. And yeah, as you mentioned, Williams in for her.
1: The girls look excited. They look to be cheering each other on.
0: They do.
1: Here we go.
0: 20 seconds. And you're tuning in to Thursday night. The time is 7:40. I'm Kelly Hawkins. This is
1: Emma Sievers.
0: Our first volleyball sports broadcasting here on this Thursday night. It's been a fun one so far. It's good energy in the gym. And team getting ready here in just a moment. Look, see, starting off to serve. Looks like Mueller will be back to serve here for the Cook County Vikings. All right, Floodwood getting ready here as well, clapping hands, saying last words of encouragement, support for the team members.
1: It's good to see that. Looks like Mueller is going to be serving first here for this game. It's always nice. I don't know. Some people are biased. Some people like to receive the ball first. Some people like to serve the ball first on the court. Yep. I personally always like to serve the ball first.
0: I like to
1: have the control
0: with
1: that.
0: I always like to start off. Yep. Absolutely.
1: So the flip of a coin will determine that. And right now, Mueller. They're back to serve. She jumps, serves it over. Powerful
0: nice
1: first serve. And that's out. That's an ace right off the bat, right off the bench. Mueller.
0: Good way to start set 4. Here we go.
1: All right. She goes back to serve again. Serve goes up. And that'll be out. So point Floodwood, side out. We've got Sadie Kaminsky going to the back line right now to serve. Serve goes over. Ooh. Oh, it hits
0: just
1: that tape.
0: Hit the net,
1: yeah. Oh, that's a tough one. Point Floodwood.
0: Rolled right over there. All right, scores 2-1. Floodwood to take the lead here.
1: We got Sadie Kaminsky going to serve. Serve goes over. Pass up. Mueller gets a touch on it. Saved by, oh my gosh. Berglund jumps up to save it. A single woman block on Floodwood. Sent right back over, and that's point Floodwood.
0: All right, ball got maybe a little bit of some liquid on it, so referee's just drying that off real quick.
1: All right, Sadie Kaminsky serving in the back row right now. We've got Aubrey Williams. Service goes out. That's point Cook County. Berglund going back to the line to serve.
0: One thing the girls did say when we did talk to them and we swung up to their practice, they said that we love to hear the crowd cheer. So
1: yes.
0: Crowd certainly doing that tonight.
1: There we go. Serve goes over. Set goes outside. Maisie, that's a tough
0: one. Nice save.
1: Recovered.
0: Look at that, Seidel. Nice job.
1: And that's a point of Floodwood. Not quite sure what the call was on that one, but.
0: Looks like it might have gone out of bounds on that last tip.
1: Okay. All right. So we've got Ozzie Arrow in the back line to serve. Here goes serve. Higgins passes it to Mueller. Mueller sets it outside, right back to Higgins, and that's a kill.
0: There she is with that left side hit again. My goodness, way to go, Scarlett Higgins!
1: Great transition on her part to pass it from the back row, get it to the setter, then quickly get back to the outside and attack in that way. It's great hustle. And we've got Thea Hedstrom in the back line to serve right now. Serve goes in. Pass goes up to the setter. Setter goes right to the middle. She passes over, recovers. Pass goes up to Mueller. Mueller jumps, sends it over. Set goes outside. Outside attack. Roll shot. Ooh. Recovered by the block by Seidel. Seidel passes it back over. Middle block, or libero passes it. Set goes outside. Strong approach.
0: Go,
1: dug up by B.
0: Yeah, that was a little bit of a left,
1: I don't
0: maybe.
1: Know.
0: I think that's what
1: that's
0: the
1: a role. Tough call.
0: Yeah,
1: tough
0: he's
1: call
0: calling a left, yeah. Kind of got trapped in her arms when she was going to bump it, and it just got wobbled there a little bit.
1: Strong approach by Floodwood. All right, we've got Allie Kaminsky in the back row right now, or back line, setter for tonight. She's going to serve.

0: Serve goes over. Dug up. Mueller saves it on the net. Into the net, and point goes Floodwood.
1: That was a close one. B trying to save it off the net there. Get that pass from libero Williams up and over.
0: Serve goes over. Oh, serve does not go over. That'll be point Cook County. All right, for the score, what do we got for the score?
1: We have 6-4, Floodwood Polar Bears in the lead, and Seidel back to serve.
0: There goes serve, goes over. Pass goes up to the setter. Setter dumps, but Nelson's ready and attacks back over. Dug up by Floodwood. And that's point Cook County. Quick recovery on Floodwood's side for that ball to come right back over.
1: Nelson right there in the middle, waiting for that.
0: There we go. We've got Seidel, the back line. Service goes over. Get a touch. Floodwood's running to save it. And that's point Cook County.
1: All right, good momentum right near her. That point there, match in the game, 6-6. Tied game right now, Vikings-Floodwood. Seidel back to serve again.
0: Serve goes over. Pass goes up. Set goes right to the middle. Nelson's there. We got a set by Mueller. Nelson pushes it. Dug up by Floodwood. Pass goes outside. Strong approach. Hits a bit of tape, and it goes off that tape and falls on Cook County side.
1: Those ones are
0: point,
1: tricky.
0: Yeah, point Floodwood. Easy arrow to go to the back line now to serve.
1: Good energy right now here, too, in the gym.
0: Both serve teams. Goes over. Williams passes it. Mueller sets it. Outside attack by Higgins. And that'll go out. Point Floodwood.
1: All right, that means that Floodwood's taking the lead here, 8-6.
0: We've got Seidel, Williams, and Anderson in the back row right now to serve receive. Dug up by Seidel. Mueller sets it to Nelson. Nelson pushes in that deep corner. Touch, and it is sent back over by the libero and Floodwood. Mueller sets it up. Back set to Nelson.
1: Ooh.
0: Almost a slide there.
1: Yeah, I was hoping it was going to drop right there in that open pocket.
0: Almost worked. Here we go. We've got Maisie Arrow going to the back line now.
1: All right, score is 9-6. Floodwood in the lead here still.
0: Serve goes over. Pass up by Williams. Mueller sets it to Nelson. Nelson, deep corner, a little too far, and it goes out. Point
1: nice,
0: Floodwood.
1: Strong hit.
0: Lots of encouragement coming from both sides right now. Service goes over. Anderson passes it. Higgins attacks from outside. Dug up by setter on Floodwood. Pass goes up. Nelson attacks it from the middle.
1: Did you reach for that one? That was,
0: and that's a kill.
1: Nice job. All right. There we go, Vikings. Here we go. Good momentum.
0: All right. We have Berglund subbing in right now for Anderson.
1: Scarlett Higgins back to serve. Score is 10-7. Floodwood in the lead.
0: Serve goes over. Pass goes up to the setter. Deep set outside. Ooh. Double block by Cook County. Sent back over. Berglund tips it back over. Saved by Floodwood. Floodwood sets it outside.
1: Man.
0: And that's a kill.
1: That was a pretty hit.
0: That was
1: number one, Floodwood.
0: All right, here we go. We have
1: Sadie Kaminsky.
0: Floodwood libero going to the back line now. Number four, Janaea Lane to serve. Janaea serves it over. Pass up by Higgins. Mueller sets it. Middle attack.
1: Look
0: strong
1: at
0: approach.
1: Nelson.
0: Right in this. Oh, my God. Right in that deep right corner.
1: She's crushing it.
0: Perfect approach. Love to see when the girls connect. Get that perfect pass.
1: Oh,
0: perfect
1: yeah.
0: set. Perfect kill.
1: Just gives you good momentum going to the next one.
0: Here you go. Nelson serves it. Oh, her serve actually hits Mueller in the head.
1: little shock.
0: All the girls are laughing. All right, so point goes back to Floodwood. And we've got number 10 going in for Floodwood, Lazy Wateziak. Serve goes over. Pass goes up by Scarlett Higgins. Set from Mueller. Attack by Thea, and that's a kill.
1: Back up. Nice job, Thea.
0: Thea Hedstrom.
1: All right, that brings us to 12-9. Floodwood still in the lead, but Vikings making a good effort here, catching up.
0: All right, we've got Mueller serving from the back line now. Pass goes to the setter on Floodwood. They set it in that right side attack. dug up by Higgins, set by Mueller. Berglund pushes it deep middle of the court. Dug up by Floodwood. And a double block by Seidel and Thea Hedstrom.
1: Yeah, looks like Seidel just touched the net. Oh, shoot.
0: Blocked by Cook County, sent back over by us, back over to Floodwood, and Floodwood ended up winning the point by pushing that tip over.
1: Good little volley there, though. 13-9, Floodwood still in the lead here.
0: Here we go, serve goes over, Higgins passes to Mueller, back set to Berglund on the right side, unexpected. Pass goes up, Mueller saves it, Seidel sets it, middle attack by Hedstrom. Go outside, roll shot by Floodwood, saved by Williams. Ooh, we had attack by Thea and a double block.
1: Ah, way to be there, Williams and Berglund. Good
0: blocked
1: hustle.
0: By Maisie Arrow, dug out by great hustle though on the other team when that ball came back.
1: All right, 14-9, Floodwood still in the lead here.
0: Here we go, serve goes over, and that is in, called in by the line judge. That was a deep, dark
1: corner
0: there. Tough call to make. All right, so right now we've got in the back line, we've got Anderson, Higgins, and Seidel. Oh, sorry, Williams. Here we go.
1: That one dropped. Yeah.
0: And that's a kill.
1: All right, that's Berglund again. Vikings having a little short huddle here. Back to serve. Berglund again, number 13. Score is 15-10. Vikings trailing just a few points behind.
0: We're getting a score check from Floodwood right now.
1: And so Floodwood Polar Bear coaches, Laura Kaminsky and Alyssa Karpik.
0: All right, so we got served by Berglund and Cook County side.
1: Looks like score stays 15-10.
0: Serve goes over. Pass goes up to the setter. Setter sets outside. Strong approach by Maisie, but that's a double block by Cook County.
1: Yeah,
0: got Hedstrom and Seidel on that block. Got number five, Ozzy Arrow going to the back line for Flood right now to serve.
1: All right, both teams really hyped up. Good energy right now.
0: Service goes over. Pass up by Williams. Nice tipped over by Thea. Deep corner. Touch by Williams. Tried to recover by the team. All right. Service point for Floodwood. Floodwood serving Ozzy Arrow. Service goes over. Touch by Williams. And that'll be an ace for Floodwood.
1: All right.
0: Here we go. Service is going back to Floodwood now.
1: Vikings team giving words of encouragement, supporting each other. Good momentum here.
0: Service goes over, and that's in. Oh, that was a tough one.
1: That was, yeah. I think Coach Mueller's looking at shifting a couple things up just to shake this up a little bit.
0: All right.
1: Send it in a couple of girls.
0: Looks like we've got Williams coming out for Nelson, and then Nelson will be subbing in for Emma Bowen right now, number 9. Oh, yeah, number 9.
1: I don't think we've seen Emma in just yet, number 9. This is her first time.
0: Here we go.
1: She's in the middle back row there.
0: We've got a touch first pass of the game for Emma. Set goes over by Higgins, and that's a kill. That's a great way to start the game.
1: And usually sometimes, even if you kind of want to get yourself out of this rhythm a little bit, if you start to shank balls, your passes, you just need to, it's not anything on the player, just kind of switch things out a little bit, shake things up. Just makes one little change here that can change the game.
0: All right, we've got Hedstrom serving. Deep serve. Saved by the setter at Floodwood. Pushed back over. Yep. Passed up to Mueller. Strong approach by Nelson. Ball falls down the double block on Floodwood, and that's point Cook County.
1: Okay. All right, so that brings us to score is 19-12. Floodwood still in the lead here, but Thea Hedstrom back to serve for the Vikings.
0: Right, serve goes up by Hedstrom. Pass goes up to the setter. Middle,
1: a tip. Nice save.
0: Saved by Seidel. Push back over by Mueller. Libero passes it. Sets it outside. Strong approach by outside, and that's a kill, Floodwood.
1: Maisie
0: Arrow.
1: She's really on it tonight. Serves and a strong hitter. All right. Maisie Arrow is a freshman for the Floodwood Polar Bears.
0: All right. Number 9, Allie Kaminsky is coming in now to serve. Serve comes over. Pass up by Elizabeth. Set goes outside to Higgins. Double block.
1: Oh,
0: Thea
1: go.
0: Gets a touch.
1: She was there. Good cover, though.
0: Good coverage.
1: Yep. Good touch. Again, another strong hit from Scarlett Higgins.
0: All right. Point is Floodwood. We've got Kaminsky on the back line to serve again. Serve goes up. Pass by Seidel. Mueller runs to save it. We've got Higgins to pass it back over. Setting it up. Setter goes to the middle on Floodwood.
1: There we go.
0: Blocked by Nelson.
1: In the middle. Denied. All right, let's hope that's just what we need here. 21-13. Floodwood in the lead.
0: June Seidel at the line to serve. Serve goes
1: nice
0: over.
1: Serve.
0: And that's
1: it. Gosh, that one just
0: right drop
1: just
0: to the floor.
1: Right over. Love those. And you think they're going to go longer, and then all of a sudden they just drop, too. Yep.
0: All right. June Seidel serving now. Serve goes over. Pass up to the setter. Setter runs to save it for the outside, and a roll. Tip dug up by Seidel. Set by Mueller. Nelson attacks. Dug out by the libero. Set goes. Passed over. Free ball. Higgins running to the outside line to get that approach. Attacking strong. Double block. Recovered by Floodwood. Floodwood sets it over. Mueller runs to set it. Higgins with
1: Higgins.
0: The tip. Unexpected. Setter saves it.
1: Slow it down, girls. Here we go.
0: Nice dug touch. Up by Seidel.
1: Here we go.
0: The girls run to save it.
1: Oof. Good hustle.
0: What a run.
1: Good eyes. Keeping eyes on the movement there. A lot of action. You can tell the girls really talking to each other, too. Not a lot of bumping into each other. Not a lot of going for the same ball. They're really communicating tonight.
0: Serve goes over. Higgins passes it right back over. Setter. Floodwood sets it outside. Strong approach.
1: Ooh, that was high.
0: Strong attack. Anderson gets a touch on it.
1: That 1 point for Floodwood. That brings us to 23-14 for Floodwood. Again, final 2 points here as we start to wrap up set four.
0: Here we go. Serve goes over. Pass by Thea. Girls save it and send it over. Higgins sends it over. Set goes to the middle. Middle's
1: nice
0: ready. But Nelson's there to block it. Pass goes outside in Floodwood. Strong outside attack. Touch by Anderson. And that's a kill by Floodwood.
1: All right. That brings us to game point. 24-14. Vikings behind by 10 points here. They never know what can happen on game point.
0: All right. In the back line right now. Floodwood serves it. Anderson passes it. Strong approach,
1: hit.
0: And that's a touch.
1: That was a touch. Nice. All right. Scarlett Higgins again, smacking that ball.
0: All right. We've got Berglund subbing in right now for Anderson. And then we've got Williams coming in the back row as libero for Hedstrom. And we've got Scarlett Higgins serving on the back line now. Serve goes over. Pass goes up to the setter on Floodwood. And that's a
1: nice
0: strong attack.
1: Williams.
0: A nice up by Williams.
1: Yeah, that was a good one. She was there.
0: And that's game point.
1: Feet planted.
0: 25-15, Floodwood. And that's game.
1: All right. Well, you're tuning in to Cook County Vikings game versus Floodwood right now. And we're coming up on 8 o'clock. And good energy in the gym right now as well. And my name is Callie, and this is Emma. And in just a moment, we'll probably kick it back to Tom here at the station at the studio.
0: Thanks so much for tuning in with us. This was our first time, and we had a blast.
1: This was our first time, and we had so much fun. And we're going to be back again next week, Thursday, September 24th. And that game is going against McGregor. And, again, that'll be Thursday, September 24th. Thanks for tuning in to us here on this Thursday night. And now back to Tom at the studio.
2: 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Carl Solander is in the house, and he's going to be bringing you Thirsty Boots tonight. Carl, can you take it away?
3: 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We'll take a look at the weather forecast. It says, 49 degrees at the harbor right now, and we've got a low for tonight, around 47 under partly cloudy skies. Winds will be out of the west at 5 to 10, becoming northeast after midnight. Those winds could gust to 15 miles per hour. Tomorrow, mostly cloudy, high near 54, breezy with east winds 10 to 15, gusting at 20. Mostly cloudy on Friday evening with a low around 48, east winds at 5 to 10, gusting to 15. A sunny day on Saturday with a high near 57. And Sunday, another partly sunny day with a high near 56. So it looks like we're going to have a pretty nice weekend. I am Carl, and I'm sitting in tonight for Thirsty Boots, which is our folk program. And I'll be with you till 10 o'clock, and then we have Folk Alley at 10 o'clock, more folk music later on this evening. I brought in an LP that I have never listened to, so I'm going to share it with you and see what the recording quality is like. I'm not sure. It's a live recording of the Mariposa Folk Festival from 1976, one of the major North American folk festivals. I know Dr. Ozzie's talked about it. The Mariposa Folk Festival is near Toronto, and it was established in 1961. So this is a recording from 1976, their 25th anniversary. And I think they made another double record set in 1975. Well, I know they did. I have that too, but this one I've never listened to, so it's going to be fun for me, and I hope for you as well. Mariposa is an ongoing festival. I guess what if it started in 61, it's been 50 plus years in business, which is pretty remarkable. And again, it's up in Canada, but they have artists from around the world, as well as here in North America. I think our first side we're going to listen to is almost entirely Indigenous artists, mostly from Canada, and then we'll get into more folk material. So let's begin.

Ah.

Before we get too lost, we're listening to Indigenous music from Canada from the 1976 Mariposa Folk Festival. That last selection was an honor song from the Chippewa. It's entitled Tobacco Burns, and I hesitate to pronounce these names, but that was Chippewa tradition. And just before that was the Cree song, which is Samson Niakapo was the musician. It's a song that describes getting up in the morning and getting dressed for hunting. It was called the Dress Song, Cree. And the first two songs we heard were Inuit throat singers from northern Canada. And again, the second one in was a duo. You heard two throat singers, and the first one was a solo. Now, the next artist we'll hear on this side is someone you're probably familiar with, and that's Floyd Westerman. All these artists appeared at Mariposa.

Tobacco burns when touched by fire. The smoke rises up, up, blue and gray. A fog that holds medicine. The spirit is strong, the story is old, and the smoke curls. I feel a sound, the sound of buffalo hoofs on frozen ground. A medicine chant wailing by breezes that have not blown for many moons, nor suns that shine no longer on brown children. My eyes seek a vision, for old people told of visions that were not seen by eyes, but burned in the mind and mouth of our men who fought battles but did not win. My eyes seek a vision, but my eyes water from whiskey, my brain bleeds, my heart sweats, and I regret that tobacco burns and I am not strong.

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He took his books, he isn't coming back. Either a preacher with the wrong robes on. 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

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What language does the stream of consciousness employ? Is it words, or sounds, or mists of past reflections hastily snatched before the precious breath of life forsakes you entirely? No time now, old woman, for multiplication tables and essays. No time now for politics and religion. No time now for polite conversation. How close you are to the earth. How low you've bent. In the lengthening shadows you appear to be another stone upon the bare horizon. And the bright sun of your youth has faded softly behind you, so that now the rays only reflect your image across the naked desert. And what of you? Will you slip away from my understanding and stand in the darkness? Old woman, I know who you are. I know this barren wasteland upon which I stand was once a forest. And you, old woman, had life and beauty, love and energy, freedom and passion, and chatter with the gods. Birch trees cried, "Here, take my bark, that you might sleep in my arms." And the great creatures of the forest dropped their fur clothing and said, "Let my warmth be your warmth. Make a pillow for your head." And the birds swooped down and laid their finest plumage at your feet and bade you wear them, for you were their child, their brown, golden child, who sang their songs and danced their dance. No, your eyes have not harbored tears, but your body has carried the weight of treachery. For others came, pale, helpless souls, and your golden arms encircled them, and your golden mouth kissed them. This was your youth,

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After they slaughtered your animal brothers and tore the wings from your bright birds and ground your mountains into dust, did they leave you with anything at all? Except pain and misery and sorrow and hunger? What thoughts have you? What last word before you give up your spirit to eternity? Did they leave you? Even that? One thought, one word to take with you to the last hunting ground? Love.

0: I snuck in another selection for you so I could use the turntable once more. That was a Navajo singer by the name of Davis Mitchell. Beautiful Girl from Afar was the title of that one from the American Southwest, Davis Mitchell. And prior to that, we were listening exclusively to Canadian Indigenous artists from the 1976 Mariposa Folk Festival. We heard Duke Redbird, Chippewa artist, with Old Woman. We heard Willie Dunn with Hey Bro from the Mi'kmaq tribe out in the east. We heard a wonderful selection from Alanis Oboomsawin, who is an Anunnaki artist. That was entitled Bush Lady. I like that one quite a bit. We heard Floyd Westerman with Custer Died for Your Sins from his release of the same name, and certainly a bestseller in its day. And I think I messed up. We heard the Chippewa song from Honor Song entitled Tobacco Burns. We heard that in there, too. I kind of got messed up in the sequence of that recording. And then, of course, we heard a Cree number, the Dress Song, and we open up with a couple Inuit selections. So Indigenous music from Canada, with the exception of that last cut. And, you know, I'm hoping we resume our program here. We used to have John would come in, John Morin would come in and host a wonderful program of Native American music, and we have a pretty decent library here at the station. So every time I see John, I try to nudge him into coming back and hosting that program again. Well, we had, I forgot the name of the woman that also did that, but yeah, I miss that on our programming here at WTIP.
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0: We're going to hear another side of the Mariposa Folk Festival. There's two LPs in here, and it covers a lot of material. So let's see where this one takes us.
1: Always I was walking down the street, I was feeling fine and larky. Oh, a recruiting sergeant said

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You'd make me train and drill until you had me won the French's all. Ach, it may be warm in Flanders, but it's drafty in the trenches, oh. Well, the sergeant swung his wee black cane, and the smile was mine.

But I winked at a calling passing by. Says I, what if it's snowing? Oh, well, come rain, come hail, come sleet, come snow, we're not going out to Flanders, oh. For there's fighting in Dublin to be done. Let your captains and commanders go. Let Englishmen for England fight, for it's just about time they started, oh. And I bid the sergeant a jolly good night, and there and then we parted, oh.

Thanks very much.

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1: Traditional Celtic music from the 1976 Mariposa Folk Festival, and there's more to come. It's one of North America's premier folk festivals, and as I said, it began in 1961 and is ongoing. We heard Owen McBride on that last one, a traditional Irish song, Blackwater Side, Owen McBride. We heard a wonderful concertina piece. Didn't get much better than that. That was Madame Bonaparte featuring Alistair Anderson on concertina. Norman Kennedy with The Cruel Mother. Rather traditional number from Norman Kennedy. And we open up with some bagpipes from Finley McNeil. We heard The Quaker's Wife and a couple jigs as well. The Old Wife of the Mill Dust and the Glasgow Police Pipers. A couple jigs and a march for you from Finley McNeil. And we began with Enoch Kent, and that was the Irish Recruiting Sergeant, the song from Irish tradition. Again, Enoch Kent beginning that set. Yeah, some wonderful music. It's about a minute in front of the hour of 9 o'clock. You're listening to Thirsty Boots. I'm Carl, sitting in this evening. I'm usually with you the second Thursday of the month. And you are tuned to North Shore Community Radio, broadcasting at 90.7 FM, WTIP Grand Marais, 90.1 FM, WGPO Grand Portage, 89.1 FM, WKEK Gunflint Lake, and we're on the web at WTIP.com.
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1: It is 9 o'clock, and I'd like to wish Norman Mole and Tom Hedstrom a happy birthday. Of course, Norman was here on WTIP for many years, announcing our sports programs, and I certainly miss seeing Norman, and it's been quite a while. Let's take a look at the weather forecast. 49, the temperature at the harbor, 50 up at the airport. And for the shore, tonight partly cloudy with a low around 47. Northwest winds 5 to 10, becoming northeast after midnight. Winds gusting to 15. Friday mostly cloudy with a high near 54. Breezy with east winds at 10 to 15, gusting to 20. Friday night, mostly cloudy with a low around 48, east winds 5 to 10, gusting to 15. Saturday, partly sunny with a high near 57, east winds around 5. Saturday night, mostly cloudy with a low around 48, north winds 5 to 10, gusting as high as 15. Sunday, partly sunny with a high near 56, breezy with east winds 10 to 15, gusting to 20, and it looks like there's no precipitation in the forecast through next Thursday. It looks like we're going to have some nice sunny days, temperatures in the 50s. That's a look at the weather forecast. Next up, we have a rather long cut for you. featuring the McMasters. Now, it doesn't identify in the liner notes to this LP who the McMasters are, but I know for a fact they're from Cape Breton, and I don't know if a young, I think 1976, well, maybe Natalie was able to play with them. Her uncle's Buddy, Buddy McMasters was a renowned fiddle player. In fact, the whole family was musical. So you might have Natalie McMaster and Buddy. Who knows who's in this group, but it's a long cut for you. And it's entitled The Black Sheep. And then we're going to hear Margaret MacArthur, harp solo. And we'll wrap it up with Archie Fisher with the Mengelay Bolt Song, a classic. So three more selections from the Celtic tradition.
0: Twas

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Both Jack and Bill were sly, and Teddy was an honest lad, he wouldn't tell a lie. 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
2: And that was another side of the Mariposa Folk Fest, vintage 1976. Archie Fisher, a great artist who I believe is still out there performing with the Mengele Bolt Song. We heard Margaret MacArthur with a very short harp piece entitled Speed the Plow. And then we heard Mac McMasters. I thought we were going to hear the McMasters. It was Mac Masters. Mac Masters with the Black Sheep. That was a long song interrupted there. It sounded like a helicopter flying over at something at the end. But Mac Masters, not any relation to the McMasters up in Cape Breton at all, with the traditional number, the Black Sheep. I noticed that there's a tag on here. I don't know if I ordered this by mail. I think I mentioned I just took it out of its shrink wrap. I have never played this before. This is a first for you and for me. And I ordered it or even purchased it from the Canadian River Music Company on Tyler Street in Amarillo, Texas. Yeah. Well, I can remember doing some record shopping in Amarillo years ago, but I don't know. I might have ordered it by mail, too. Strange. You know, sometimes I'll pull out an old LP and there's a sales slip in there from some far-off distant place that I'd been to. I was always looking for music, and brings back memories. Well, we've got more to come, so let's continue here.
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2: Well, I think you're going to be familiar with some of the artists on this side. We're going to begin with Roscoe Holcomb, who was an old-time banjo player. I hope he's playing banjo. I've been wrong on a few of these. Then we have Michael Cooney, Colleen Peterson, Jackie Washington, Steve Goodman, and Taj Mahal. So another side of Mariposa.
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0: Fied and Tickled Too from Mississippi John Hurt's repertoire. Taj at Mariposa. Also Steve Goodman, the late Steve Goodman. We heard Old Fashioned. Jackie Washington with In My Solitude. I like that, except for the back. I loved her vocal and piano. I don't know about the backup musicians, but yeah, I'd like to hear more of Jackie. I liked her voice and the piano, both. Colleen Peterson, I don't know anything about Colleen, with Chattanooga Night. Michael Cooney, who performed that Dummy line song in kind of slow motion for us. And traditional Appalachian singer Roscoe Holcomb, featured on banjo on the traditional Little Birdie. We've got one more side we'll try to get through here from Mariposa. And if you want to know more about that festival, I suggest you talk to Dr. Ozzy. He's gone to it the last couple years. I, myself, have never made the Mariposa Folk Festival. It's in the Toronto area, but Dr. Ozzy could fill in the blanks for you. Any questions? And yeah, we'll be right back after this.
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0: I personally miss The Walleye. 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We used to get hardcover copies right here at the radio station. And the co-op carried them. Yeah, anyone up there in Canada listening, bring us some Walleye magazines, please. I miss reading that publication. I want to remind you that there's a lot of music taking place this weekend. I know Al Oikery and Caitlin Thomas are in town. But Barbara Jean has a couple shows up above at the Gunflint Tavern from 8 to 11 Friday and Saturday night. It'll be Barbara Jean and Molly Dean. They make up Dusty Heart, and joining them will be Mike Lewis and Sean Carey. So that should be a great show. That's at Gunflint Tavern this Friday and Saturday from 8 to 11. And again, you can check out Caitlin Thomas is in the area as well. You might want to check out one of her gigs. She's been performing in various venues here for the next couple days. Okay, check our music calendar at WTIP.org.

Lennox Gavin, the Ottawa Valley, they have a lot of Irish songs and tunes up there. And this, as far as I know, is indigenously Canadian, about Patty Murphy's Wake. It goes on. It just goes on to tell you just exactly how they carry on and who says Canadians can't have a good time when they put their minds to it. Oh, it was a night Pat Murphy died.

0: Till a lady came with a bagpipes, some music for to play. Mrs. Murphy sat in a corner pouring out her grief, while Kelly and his friends, the dirty robbing thieves, they crept into an ante room and a bottle of whiskey stole. They placed the bottle on the corpse to keep the liquor cold. That's how they showed their respect for Paddy Murphy. That's how they showed their honour and their pride. They said it was a sin and a shame, and they winked at one another. Oh, everything in the wakehouse went the night Pat Murphy died. At 3 o'clock in the morning, some dirty blue-eyed scamp wrote upon the coffin lid, "There lies a tramp." They stopped the clock so Mrs. Murphy couldn't tell the time. And at 3:15, sure they told her it was 9. Then the whole damn gang got merry, they didn't care a thread. Mrs. Murphy said she'd wake till all that gang were dead. Of all the sights I ever saw that made me shiver with fear, they took the ice right off the corpse and placed it on the beer. That's how they showed their respect for Paddy Murphy. That's how they showed their honour and their pride. They said it was a sin and a shame, and they winked at one another. Oh, everything in the wakehouse went the night Pat Murphy died. Everything was going fine, there was no ill at all, till Flanagan told Flanagan he had an awful gall. I thought that this would start a row, and sure enough it did, for Callahan had carved his name upon the coffin lid. And when the fight got fierce and strong and everybody in, someone knocked the whiskers off a poor old Darby Flynn. And dirty Andy Burke was there, and what do you think he'd done? He stood the corpse right on its head in the corner just for fun. That's how they showed their respect for Paddy Murphy. That's how they showed their honour and their pride. They said it was a sin and a shame, and they winked at one another. Oh, everything in the wakehouse went the night Pat Murphy died. Someone hollered for the cops, they busted through the door. They jumped upon old Paddy's corpse and laid it to the floor. They bopped him twice behind the ear and kicked him on the head. And when they jumped up from his back, sure they found out he was dead. Mrs. Murphy started into battle with them cops. She licked them all in one of them, she kicked them several blocks. Oh, a lovely time was had by all. 18, of course, were tried for having caused a riot on the night Pat Murphy died. That's how they showed their respect for Paddy Murphy. That's how they showed their honour and their pride. They said it was a sin and a shame, and they winked at one another. Oh, everything in the wakehouse went the night Pat Murphy died. Oh, at 8 o'clock in the morning, the funeral left the house. Everyone but poor old Mrs. Murphy was half soused. We stopped on the way to the graveyard at the old Red Door and Saloon. We went in there at 9 o'clock, and we never came out till noon. Someone asked old Mulligan if anyone had died. "Well," said he, "I'm not quite sure, I just came for the ride." We started off to the graveyard all in a very straight line, and when we got to the grave we found we'd left the corpse behind. Oh, that's how they show their respect for Paddy Murphy. That's how they show their honour and their pride. They said it was a sin and a shame, and they winked at one another. Oh, everything in the wakehouse went the night Pat Murphy died.
1: With a

0: Well, that was kind of a fun little set. We didn't quite finish that side, but I liked what I heard. Yeah, that was one from the Humber River Valley Boys. The Humber River Valley Boys. I would guess they were probably a Canadian bluegrass group, and they sang Little White Church. And they were backing up Stan Duke with Birdie in the Middle, a little square dance number with Kenny Jackson on fiddle. He was a renowned fiddler. Birdie in the Middle. Stu Cameron. That was Patty Murphy's Wake, Stu Cameron. That's a good one. I'm going to have to remember to play that again. And then we heard Robert Paquette, and that was, what was the translation? Well, it's a French-Canadian number, and I don't remember how to translate that one. So the Rolls in the Woods, something to that effect, Girl in the Woods. Robert Paquette doing the honors. So we got almost through, not quite, but anyway, we were featuring music from the 1976 Mariposa Folk Festival this evening on Thirsty Boots. And I'll take a look at the weather one more time. The temperature has dropped. It's now 51 at the harbor and 48 at the airport. It's going to get down to about 47 along the shore this evening. We'll have northeast winds at 5 to 10, gusting to 15 miles per hour. Tomorrow, mostly cloudy with a high near 54. It'll be breezy with an east wind at 10 to 15, gusting to 20. And tomorrow night, mostly cloudy with a low around 48. East winds 5 to 10, gusting to 15. And it looks like we're going to have a whole string of days right through next Thursday with no precipitation in the forecast right now. Temperatures reaching into the upper 50s all week. So that's our forecast. And you've been listening to Thirsty Boots. I'm Carl, sitting in tonight for goodness knows who. And the time is about 30 seconds away from the hour of 10 o'clock. And you're listening to North Shore Community Radio, broadcasting at 90.7 FM WTIP Grand Marais, 90.1 FM WGPO Grand Portage, 89.1 FM WKEK Gunflint Lake, and we're streaming on the web at WTIP.org. And don't forget, tomorrow, Sterling Anderson and Will Moore will be broadcasting the Cook County High School Viking football game versus South Ridge, the South Ridge Panthers. And I believe that starts at either 3:30, 4 o'clock. So stay tuned. We've got a special broadcast for you. It is now 10 o'clock. Stay well out there.
1: Welcome to Folk Alley, your weekly deep dive of the best in folk roots and Americana. I'm your host, Cindy House. Coming up, we'll hear new music from Miko Marks that might blow your roof off. New Mary Gaucher, Jayhawks, Rising Appalachia, alongside classics from Joni Mitchell, Rufus Wainwright, Taj Mahal, Mavis, among others. But first, a set for the celestial skies, this one inspired by the new Humbird album. On Morning When It Comes, Suri Undlin is drawing inspiration from the cosmos to find comfort here on Earth. And we'll hear the new song, Hey Big Dipper. This is new from Humbird on Folk Alley.

Rufus Wainwright recorded that, and 18 years later, remember, during the scary part of the pandemic, he recorded Across the Universe again with a 1,500-person choir, all remotely. There is a very beautiful and very pandemic-y video of it. He said, "I've sung Across the Universe for many years, but only now do I truly understand the chorus. It's really the universe that's singing. Nothing's going to change my world." Also heard an a cappella version of Bright Morning Stars, the traditional Appalachian spiritual done by Baltimore's Honey Dewdrops, and New Humbird, that album out September 25th. It's Cindy Howes on Folk Alley, and I hope that wherever you are listening has a very secure roof attached to it, and if not, maybe best to move outside for this next song. It's new from Miko Marks.

Couple of great Dobro songs. The Dobro Boss, Jerry Douglas on John Hiatt's The Music Is Hot from 2021. John actually recorded that record with Jerry's band. If you missed that one, worth going back for it, Leftover Feelings. We also heard new Miko Marks, her Hell or High Water record is out in October. Coming up, we're going to hear new Mary Gaucher, inspired by a passing comment from Mavis Staples. I'm Cindy Howes, and you're listening to Folk Alley.

0: The song Sometimes from Mary Gaucher's Reckoning album is a co-write with Vince Gill, who played a show with Mavis Staples, and as they were leaving the stage, Mavis looked at him and said, "We sure have seen some times, haven't we?" It was a simple, powerful observation that stayed with Vince and inspired this song. This is new from Mary Gaucher's album Reckoning, which is coming out on September 25th, co-written with Vince Gill. Here's Sometimes. It's Mary Gaucher.
1: I worked the orange blossom special

Bobby and Martin Luther King. These days guns are everywhere, Lord, they shooting everything. I saw my first black president, made me so proud I cried.

Wrapping up my very clever Times set, that's Mavis Staples doing Hard Times, which is a song by the problematic Stephen Foster, who wrote many of his most famous songs from the 19th century for minstrel shows, which make Mavis's recording very powerful and definitely could inspire a term paper if any music history students are listening. Free idea for you. Also new for Mary Gaucher, co-write with Vince Gill and inspired by a comment Mavis made to him backstage. We sure have seen some times, haven't we? Can't you hear her saying that? You're listening to Folk Alley. I'm Cindy Howes. We'll stay in the Civil War era for this new Jayhawk song written from the perspective of a band member playing as Abraham Lincoln's funeral train passes. Mr. Lincoln, new from the Jayhawks.

Banjoist Justin Hiltner and bassist John Weisberger began writing songs together in 2012, currently working on a new release together that'll come out in early 2027. That song, I Could Cry, is new from the duo. Also, shout out to my friend and colleague Justin, who just left his longtime position as editor at the Bluegrass Situation. So excited for what's to come. So keep your eye on Justin Hiltner. Coming up, new music from Musical Sisters. I'm Cindy Howes, and this is Folk Alley.

I find that 90% of the time when I'm at a party talking to someone who's like kind of woo-woo, which I love, they're not a musician, they don't work in radio, and I mention I work in folk music, they start raving about one band, Rising Appalachia. I don't know what it is about this band, but it all makes sense. Made up of sisters Chloe Smith and Leah Song, they have a new record, Trade My Troubles, out in October. This is new. It's Chance at Wholesome from Rising Appalachia on Folk Alley.

Taj Mahal with a recording of Mississippi John Hurt's song My Creole Belle with the Hula Blues Band. Taj actually met John in 1964. There's a photo of them that Taj used for the cover of his album years later, Recycling the Blues and Other Related Stuff. I just love Taj Mahal. Joni Mitchell right before that, Both Sides Now, and we heard new music from Rising Appalachia. It's Cindy House. Thanks for hanging out with me on Folk Alley today. I have the acoustic version of Phoebe Bridgers' new song, Lost Boys. The regular version is on her stellar album, Lost Weekend. This one is the acoustic version that uses Peter Pan imagery and war metaphors to critique emotionally immature adults. Here's Phoebe Bridgers on Folk Alley.

0: Elizabeth Cotton wrapping up this hour. That song, Going Down the Road Feeling Bad. Traditional song, the first known recording of that is from 1923. An Appalachian singer recorded it as Lonesome Road Blues. There are lots of different versions of that song, including Grateful Dead. They clearly loved that one, performed it 294 times live in concert. That version, of course, from Elizabeth Cotton, the self-taught left-handed guitarist who played a guitar strung for a right-handed player but played it upside down for those keeping track at home. Also, we heard a new acoustic song from Phoebe Bridgers. 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It's Folk Alley.
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Welcome back to another hour of Folk Alley. I'm your host, Cindy House. Coming up, new Billy Strings, Charlie Parr, Mama's Broke, Leon Bridges. We'll do some cuts from Amy Mann, Nico Case, Bob Dylan, banjo tune from Noam Pikelny. But first, David Lowery was born September 10th, 1960, best known for fronting Cracker and the beloved camper Van Beethoven, who recorded the song he refers to in this one from his 2025 solo album. I wrote a song called Take the Skinheads Bowling. This is from his album Fathers, Sons, and Brothers. It's David Lowery on Folk Alley.

Amy Mann, a song she wrote while feeling homesick on a tour in Ireland, saw a picture of her cat friend on Instagram, a fluffy white cat named Goose, who had one of those cone of shame things that animals need after surgery or something like that. The song writes itself, really. We also heard the jammy bluegrass band Leftover Salmon. I guess we would call that jamgrass. You're listening to Folk Alley with Cindy House. Okay, continuing to walk that jammy bluegrass line, Billy Strings. He just released an album that your guitar-playing nephew in college is very excited about. So Much for Goodbyes. Billy is the real deal. He was raised in a musical family playing traditional Doc Watson and Bill Monroe riffs. He survived a turbulent upbringing in rural Michigan. We'll check out the new album. This is Billy Strings on Folk Alley.

That's Rhiannon Giddens and Justin Robinson from that 2025 album, which was a return to their North Carolina fiddle and banjo roots, featuring traditional tunes learned from their late mentor, Joe Thompson, recorded in deeply meaningful locations entirely outside with one mic specifically placed to pick up all these natural sounds. Coming up, we'll hear Nico Case trying her hand at a traditional folk song. I'm Cindy House, and this is Folk Alley.

I recently pulled out Nico Case's 2004 live album, The Tigers Have Spoken, and was so excited to learn that it still rules. The Sadies, a country group from Canada, were her backing band, and there were some harmonies on this live album. It is just a fine, fine live recording. Thought we'd get this version of the traditional folk song Wayfaring Strangers, which was brave to attempt that in the Oh Brother, Where Art Thou years. She nails it, though. Here's Nico Case.

If I told you that was Johnny Cash's Ring of Fire, would you believe me? Because it is. That is Bob Dylan just being very Dylan on his take of Cash's massive hit Ring of Fire from Dylan's Bootleg Series Volume 15, which included the Nashville Skyline years and recordings from the Johnny Cash Show. So it makes sense that he has two versions of Ring of Fire on there. It's Cindy Howes on Folk Alley. Hello and thanks for listening. Charlie Parr's new album, Rooming House, is a conceptual folk opera that was inspired from his own years living in rooming houses, which, if you don't know, is a house that rents private individual rooms to people who share common areas like kitchens, bathrooms. Lots of opportunities to meet some real characters, inspire songs, and possible musicals. Let's hear Charlie Parr, Rooming House.

Wrapping up some Ohio songs. That's Pancho and Lefty, of course, ending in Cleveland. We heard Gillian Welch, Look at Miss Ohio, chronicling the misadventures of a beauty queen. And we heard a new song from Charlie Parr, which honestly is not an Ohio song, actually a Minnesota song. That's Rooming House, title track from Charlie Parr's upcoming album. Coming up, we'll hear an honest-to-God, earnest love song. I'm Cindy Howes, and you're listening to Folk Alley.

Monrovia, who came from Liberia, actually spent some time in Montana, where that song, Old Fort Steel Trail, is set. There are two other boys that live next door. There was a river behind their house they used to spend hours playing in. Mon says that song came from that river, from the dirt under my nails, from the weight of questions I've been circling ever since, picking up stones, casting some, carrying others. He says, don't stare too long at your mistakes without action. And once you have done the work, lay it to rest. Okay, we are going to get pretty groovy on these last couple of songs today, so get ready. We'll start with Leon Bridges' Tears of Joy.

Ozo Motley rounding us out this hour, a song about shaking off toxicity. If toxicity was something that was wrong, physically wrong with your maracas, and you needed to expel that by shaking it like crazy, the band says everyone has experienced toxicity, and we all aim to clean out our maracas to get rid of whatever makes it sound bad to continue grooving. Yes, I'm into it. Also, we heard a sweet new groovy track from Leon Bridges right before that. Thanks for grooving with us today. You can listen to this show again or check out the playlist at folkalley.com or the app. I'm Cindy House, and this is Folk Alley.

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WTIP has been serving the community since 1998, bringing you local news, weather, information, and entertainment that reflect the personality of the North Shore. Thank you for supporting our efforts.

Australian brother and sister duo Angus and Julia Stone recorded their newest and seventh studio album, Karaoke Bar, across three different countries, including Greece, specifically the island where Leonard Cohen once lived, also France and Australia. Be on the lookout for the September 4th Virgin release. The lead single we heard getting into our hour is described as a warm, funky meditation on emotional reciprocity. It's Monroe, today on the mainstream. Scan out now, Brett maybe Nick Yasso Nonko here in the mainstream studio. And as always, I'm excited for you to join me for this musical hour. There's a lot of fun to be had on this newly reimagined mainstream, so stick around for tracks from Inuit soul band Bamyoa. We'll also be enjoying Welby June, the talented Lakota singer-songwriter, Lily Miola, a new one from Dorothy Column. In this first set, Shane Ghostkeeper, but not before our first new edition, courtesy of Low Cut Connie. Released as a single in May, but found on the full-length studio album released July 3rd. It's Can't Be Wrong from Living in the USA for your consideration and approval. This song on the mainstream.

Composure's Too Sweet, today on the mainstream. In that set was also tracks from Ghost Keeper's Multidimensional Culture. That was This Is How I Know You, and for the first time, we heard a new track from Low Cut Connie's latest album, Living in the USA. That was Can't Be Wrong, that we formally introduced into the regular rotation. And as always, I want to hear your recommendations as well. I try to keep a good finger on the pulse of new music that's coming out, sifting through some of the

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But, as always, I want to hear from you. 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And a bonus round if you happen to be a singer-songwriter. That's also a quick and convenient way to get your tracks in for consideration in this here rotation. I'll be back in the second half. In the meantime, though, you're invited to enjoy music from the London-based Ezra Collective, also Indigenous actress and singer-songwriter Tamara Podemski. We're going to kick off this set with a classic from Bum Yoa's Side A, Side B, an album that will forever be noted for its game-changing approach to traditional reinterpretation of music. So without further ado, turn it up with a band who's now celebrating their 30th anniversary. It's Bum Yoa's Ocean Prayer, version B, on your new favorite show. Sing along, and I'll be right back on the mainstream.

Bonjour, c'est Olivier Loridan de Châteauroux en France et vous écoutez The Mainstream avec Brett Mabey. Hi, this is Olivier Loridan of Châteauroux in France and you're listening to The Mainstream with Brett Mabey.

As we're at the halfway point of this hour's Listening on the Mainstream, a quick and friendly reminder that should you, for whatever unfortunate reason, have to step away from listening on your favorite local jams, you can always follow me digitally at mainstreamradio.net. 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I also want to hear from you. 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Also a shout out to friends in Sutton, Alaska who are dialed in the KVRF 89.5 FM. Before we have to part ways, we'll be enjoying one from Ryan Gosling, just because it's a fun song. Also later on, French rockers, the Limignanas, will also get in a new one from the Daruti Column. And right now, it's the Maui-based Lily Miola. Her new album's Lucky to Be. It's a July 2026 release. And as far as other news goes, she has confirmed more dates with the one and only Willie Nelson, who has given her a tremendous boost in launching her delayed career. And again, it's a heartbreaking story. She originally had a record deal. Her mom got sick. She decided to devote her time caring for her mom and lost the record deal in the process. Well, it's a good thing that Uncle Willie helped to pick up the slack and Lily is able to get back out there. It could have been a missed opportunity, but I love her songwriting and I think you'll enjoy a recent addition, It Should Have Known Better, getting us back into this block on the Mainstream. There's

back in Phoenix with Odyssey here on your new favorite show. We also heard Raven Reed's Bor Kelly, a song written for the late, great Inuit singer Kelly Frazier, A Life Gone Too Soon. That's found on Raven's Waiting for Change. And again, it was Lily Miola's Should Have Known Better that got us into the half. I say we do this again. What do you think? Bring your friends and family and your best listening ears. I'll bring the music, and together we're going to make some radio magic happen. That's my promise. And you're always welcome to check your local listings for the next time you can dial into the mainstream with Brett Mabee. 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And you're always welcome to check out this and a whole lot more at nv1.org. In the remainder of our time is one from Swinomish singer-songwriter Catherine Paul, who records as Black Belt Eagle Scout. We'll also enjoy some Limonianas, but not before this one from Dorothy Column. They've been recording over the last 5 decades. They've moved fluidly between indie chamber music and dance experimentation, even some flamenco-tinged pop. Now, 46 years after their debut and 16 after their last album, they're making their return with longstanding drummer, percussionist Bruce Mitchell, and they teamed up with producer instrumentalist Keir Stewart. You're invited to enjoy Scammer, a single for your consideration and approval today on your new favorite show, The Mainstream.

sails, as sharp as ship booms. Sails rolls, the tide on the wild tides, the change made it raves, rapid, low down, and blasted. I still skip.

chrome floor, busted knuckles off to town, floor, pacer, waste, paper, thin, thin skin, thin. 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

Levi Platero, who continues to wow audiences every chance he gets, staying busy for the summer of 2026. That's his Is There Love from Leaving This Town on the Mainstream. Unless you're tuned in for the first time, you know what's coming next. I'm Brett Mabee, your host through these sonic explorations, and I'm glad that you could join me for some musical adventures. If you are tuning in for the first time, pull up a chair. You're going to walk away with relationships to new tunes that I think keep you coming back for more. If you like a diverse range of music, you've definitely made it to the right place. If you're feeling that radio has been a little stale here lately, well, again, you've made it to the right place. Tracks from Illa Bamba and Niño de Elche with Victor Herrero as well. Later on, the family band Kind of See, a new one for the rotation from Ellen Allian, and this one's from Australian rockers Datura 4. It's the lead track from their 2026 High on the Lowbrow. Turn it up with Under a Rock and enjoy this blues psych rocker on the Mainstream.

0: Derek Miller's latest single, Out of My Head, is ironically enough one of those tracks that I just can't get out of my head. It has such a catchy hook, and I hope you were bumping along as well. A great offering from the Mohawk singer-songwriter on the mainstream. We also heard Robert Finley's Tell Everybody from the Tell Everybody 21st Century Juke Joint Jams from Easy Eyes Sound, produced by none other than Dan Arbach. And we heard Australian rockers Datura 4 with Under a Rock from their High on the Lowbrow album. I'm Brett Mabee, and if you're a singer-songwriter, I look forward to hearing from your professionally recorded originals here soon. Send them to me, to brett@mainstreamradio.net. And if you prefer physical media, you can send CDs to Brett Mabee, Turtle Island Tunes, Full Moon Radio, P.O. Box 252, Salamanca, New York, 14779. It's not the only reason to reach out. I love hearing from listeners all across the globe, and you can either send me a letter there or give me a call as well at 1-888-362-9970. Helping to wind down the first 30 minutes is Inuit singer Joey Noyuk. We'll also hear from Ilabamba, but right now it's the Red Bull Singers. I love the crossroads of tradition and contemporary sounds, and right now I miss her very much. Turn it up and sing along. You're listening to The Mainstream.
1: Yeah.

All right. As we get ready to resume our hour of musical fun, once again, it's good to have you here. I'm Brett Mabee. You might know that already. I'm coming to you from the Allegheny Territory of the Seneca Nation, and we have about 30 minutes left. Before getting back into the tunes with the Silverbacks and the Wombats, a quick and friendly reminder that to enjoy this and a whole lot more, head on over to nv1.org. The website, the official website at that, for Native Voice One, Native American Radio Network. 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The Wombats are coming up in just a few. Right now, though, it's Mark Marilainen and his sons Cole and Fox and their family band, Kinda Sea. It was a COVID-20 project, and I hope it continues to pick up momentum as well. I love the disco stylings of Radio Riot, a great track to kick off this set on the mainstream.

The Wombats, I Love America, and She Hates Me, today on the Mainstream. We also heard Silverbacks Giving Away an Inch Of, from their Easy Being a Winner. And it was Kind of C's Radio Riot, the lead single from the band's first project, today on the Mainstream. Sadly, that does just about do it for me. You're always welcome back. I hope you're not sick of me, right? Right? I cherish this time, and again, I broadcast 7 days a week, 3 hours a day, so make it on back any time of day. And if you just can't wait until it airs on your favorite local airwaves again, you can always check things out at mainstreamradio.net. Use the chat feature there to stay in touch, or any myriad of ways to get your music into me as well. I'm also looking for recommendations and things like that, so if there's a song that you feel is missing from the Mainstream and it's a recent release, feel free to send that along. I try to keep a finger on the pulse, but I'm only one man. So again, stay tuned for some more great music. Georgia Smith and Wizkid before this block is through. Right now, though, it is our second new edition, and it's a techno one. I try to keep things pretty evenly balanced, and as there is a growing presence of indigenous musicians in the electronica scene, well, I got to keep things going there as well. So, released June 4th, you're invited to enjoy Ellen Allian's Riot, a sneak peek of her latest album, New Life, on the Mainstream.

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Now, if you haven't been following along with Peter Gabriel, for at least the last year or two, he's been putting out a new song every full moon, which is something that I can get behind completely, as I have my own full moon projects in the works. For Peter Gabriel, his current OI project tackles topics like humanity entering a new technological era, meaning quantum computing, neural interfaces, and AI. He also discusses artists acting as mirrors for the future, exploring consciousness, dreams, and the boundary between imagination and material reality. And so many of the songs are about growing slowly, as many of the tracks began years ago and evolved over time. I like that big scale thinking. And that's his bright side mix of I Belong to the Sky, getting us into the sour together on the mainstream. Nyawa Skano, Brett Maybe Nick Yasso, and as always, I'm coming to you from the beautiful Ohio, the Allegheny territory of the Seneca Nation. As I look at the hour ahead, one from Haida Gwaii singer-songwriter Carson Gray. We'll also be enjoying Phoebe Bridgers, tracks from Westerman, a new one to get into the rotation from a recent Gyno guest, my dear friend Chantel Ducart, the talented Simshian and Sukpyok singer-songwriter, who has a phenomenal new release out. In this first block, Royal Wood and our first new edition comes to us from Cusk and their self-titled debut EP. Be on the lookout for the August 14th The Birds Records release. It's Doom's Banjo that I submit for your consideration and approval today on the mainstream.

Royal Woods, Give It Up, a track that pairs nicely with the first new edition of the hour. That was Cusk with Doom's Banjo from the band's self-titled debut. Again, an August 14th release and a sneak peek at that. Let me know what you think about these tracks. You're welcome to use the chat feature on the full website at mainstreamradio.net. You can send me a letter. The physical address, the P.O. Box, can be found on my website once again, which you should already have bookmarked for quick and easy access. That's right. 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I tend to keep it up to date, and it can be a useful tool if there's a song you heard here. You don't have your phone, your Shazam, or whatever you use to learn what the title of a song is. 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Of course, if there's just a particular playlist that captures your imagination, well, you can listen to it further in depth there as well. So a lot of great ways to take me and these songs with you wherever you go. Maren Morris and Julia Michaels, Before Too Long. Looking ahead, Misha and the Spanx, their latest. And we'll also be getting in a new one from Chantel Ducart. Her latest project, Chantel and the Dukes of Art, is an incredibly eclectic album that you can learn more about in a recent edition of Gyno. Of course, all of this can be found on the full mainstreamradio.net website. A sneak peek of Phoebe Bridgers' third solo album, Lost Weekend, is kicking off this block. In fact, Lost Boys is considered not only the lead single, but her comeback single as well. There are a number of collaborators on this track, including Jack Antonoff, who not only produces, but drums, plays synths, and the vocoder. Christian Lee Hudson, Blake Mills, Rob Moose, Caroline Shaw, Julian Baker, Lucy Dacus, and Alex G. It's a track for you to enjoy. It's Lost Boys today on the Mainstream.

0: At the halfway point of this hour's listening on the mainstream, a shout out to friends who were dialed in the KNVC, 95.1 FM in and around Carson City, Nevada. It's good to have you here. And if you're just now joining the party, as always, you can get caught back up at mainstreamradio.net, or you can dive into a whole lot more great indigenous music on live365.com. 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You can even put it on your Apple TV, Fire Stick, or Roku. I've got you covered. Getting back into this block is one from Sacred Paws. I'll join you again after one from Sylvie Crouch. Right now, though, it's Corto Alto's newest single, Go, featuring Vector. Now, Corto Alto, or Liam Shortall's, no stranger to collaboration. In fact, I'd even go as far to say that that's one of the main features of the project. And get this, Liam also makes around 100 tracks for every album, because he says that you're failing about 90% of the time. He, out of those 100 tracks, keeps only 12 to 15. And again, that quote is, you must fail 90% of the time to find the 10% that sets the whole thing on fire. And I think that's exactly what we got with this track featuring Vector on the mainstream.
1: I was a young one when I predicted the way that I thought that my life would become, but not every step of the way I was planning to hold on to where all the light had begun, holding on to the past for the future. Even I couldn't tell what the might will become. How do I know what to mind where I'm going if I don't know what to find where I'm from?

bringing it back from the previous verse. Son of the soil as a crown of clay, came to the point of that serious search. Life be a G, any night and day, any stage I play, any rhyme I say, you

Ani Bojo Kenegwaya, Graham Jones Indigenous Cause. Hi everyone, this is Graham Jones, and you're listening to Native Voice One, the Native American Radio Network.

Sylvie Crouch with Hocus Pocus from the Comic Trip album On the Mainstream. We also heard Sacred Paws, Another Day single from Misha and the Spanks' latest EP, Visions. It was Smiling. And once again, we kicked off that set with the latest from Liam Shortall, a.k.a. Corto Alto. You get the joke, right? That was Go featuring Vector, a great recent addition into the mainstream rotation. Join me again sooner than later. As always, check those listings as I do broadcast every day of the week. There's no excuse to not be pulling up a chair and falling in love with some new music that sometimes falls

under the radar of the algorithms and things like that. That's one of the beauties of the mainstream, all these hand-picked selections. But of course, I can't do it without you. There is just so much going on right now, and I try to keep my finger on the pulse, but sometimes I want to appeal to you. Get those recommendations in, those submissions. 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There's a lot of reasons to stay in touch. Ombigaze, that's the duo of Adam Sturgis of Status Nonstatus and Daniel Monkman of Zune. Stay tuned for one from their first collaborative album. We'll also be enjoying one from Shawnee Kish, but not before the latest from Chantel Ducart. Now, we talked about this song, Cake Song, specifically on a recent edition of Gyno. And she was cool enough to give me some of the background of the modulations going throughout the keys. In fact, she did say that you do use every 12 tones within the song, and by the end of the journey, you're a half step off from where you started. And I like that kind of thinking. And what she said she was setting out to do with Cake Song was to making jazz palatable for the everyday listener. It's a beautiful project with a lot of flavors, including reggae, and again, some big band, some soul, gospel, and this poppy song that I submit for your consideration and approval today on the mainstream.

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Australian brother and sister duo Angus and Julia Stone recorded their newest and seventh studio album, Karaoke Bar, across three different countries, including Greece, specifically the island where Leonard Cohen once lived, also France and Australia. Be on the lookout for the September 4th Virgin release. The lead single we heard getting into our hour is described as a warm, funky meditation on emotional reciprocity. It's Monroe, today on the mainstream. Scan out now, Brett Mabinik Yasso Nonko here in the mainstream studio. And as always, I'm excited for you to join me for this musical hour. There's a lot of fun to be had on this newly reimagined mainstream, so stick around for tracks from Inuit soul band Bamyoa. We'll also be enjoying Welby June, the talented Lakota singer-songwriter, Lily Miola, a new one from Dorothy Column. In this first set, Shane Ghostkeeper, but not before our first new edition, courtesy of Low Cut Connie. Released as a single in May, but found on the full-length studio album released July 3rd. It's Can't Be Wrong from Living in the USA for your consideration and approval. This song on the mainstream.

Closure's Too Sweet, today on the mainstream. In that set was also tracks from Ghost Keeper's Multidimensional Culture. That was This Is How I Know You, and for the first time, we heard a new track from Low Cut Connie's latest album, Living in the USA. That was Can't Be Wrong, that we formally introduced into the regular rotation. And as always, I want to hear your recommendations as well. I try to keep a good finger on the pulse of new music that's coming out, sifting through some of the more overly corporate fluff, of course. But as always, I want to hear from you. Email me your recommendations to brett@mainstreamradio.net. And a bonus round if you happen to be a singer-songwriter. That's also a quick and convenient way to get your tracks in for consideration in this here rotation. I'll be back in the second half. In the meantime, though, you're invited to enjoy music from the London-based Ezra Collective, also Indigenous actress and singer-songwriter Tamara Podemski. We're going to kick off this set with a classic from Bum Yoa's Side A, Side B, an album that will forever be noted for its game-changing approach to traditional reinterpretation of music. So without further ado, turn it up with a band who is now celebrating their 30th anniversary. It's Bum Yoa's Ocean Prayer, Version B, on your new favorite show. Sing along, and I'll be right back on the mainstream.

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Bonjour, c'est Olivier Leruddan de Châteauroux en France et vous écoutez The Mainstream avec Brett Mabey. 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

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Also, a shout out to friends in Sutton, Alaska, who are dialed in the KVRF 89.5 FM. Before we have to part ways, we'll be enjoying one from Ryan Gosling, just because it's a fun song. Also, later on, French rockers, the Limignanas, will also get in a new one from the Daruti Column. And right now, it's the Maui-based Lily Miola. Her new album's Lucky to Be. It's a July 2026 release. And as far as other news goes, she has confirmed more dates with the one and only Willie Nelson, who has given her a tremendous boost in launching her delayed career. And again, it's a heartbreaking story. She originally had a record deal. Her mom got sick. She decided to devote her time caring for her mom and lost the record deal in the process. Well, it's a good thing that Uncle Willie helped to pick up the slack and Lily is able to get back out there. It could have been a missed opportunity, but I love her songwriting and I think you'll enjoy a recent addition. It should have known better, getting us back into this block on the mainstream. There's a-

back in Phoenix with Odyssey, here on your new favorite show. We also heard Raven Reed's Poor Kelly, a song written for the late, great Inuit singer Kelly Frazier, A Life Gone Too Soon. That's found on Raven's Waiting for Change. And again, it was Lily Miola's Should Have Known Better that got us into the half. I say we do this again. What do you think? Bring your friends and family and your best listening ears. I'll bring the music, and together we're going to make some radio magic happen. That's my promise. And you're always welcome to check your local listings for the next time you can dial into the mainstream with Brett Maybe. 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

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In the remainder of our time is one from Swinomish singer-songwriter Catherine Paul, who records as Black Belt Eagle Scout. We'll also enjoy some Limonianas, but not before this one from Dorothy Column. They've been recording over the last 5 decades. They've moved fluidly between indie chamber music and dance experimentation, even some flamenco-tinged pop. Now, 46 years after their debut and 16 after their last album, they're making their return with long-standing drummer, percussionist Bruce Mitchell, and they teamed up with producer-instrumentalist Keir Stewart. You're invited to enjoy Scammer, a single for your consideration and approval today on your new favorite show, The Mainstream.

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I still skillless, expert ease of hurling fields, slippy heels, mid heel, great deal, still wheeling, on tracker, hacker, clever, clever. 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Postal bag, sort of down, full face of waste paper, bin thin, skin thin. Why don't you not never know? You are yes man, scammer, sort of stammer, hammer. You are yes man. You are yes man, scammer, stammer, sort of hammer, holding on to you. No, you know, you know. We don't know you at all. Never so clever, and never so clever. It's not nice to pay price, don't know. School door, wanting, punting, worthless, worthless. And lessons to learn, which you have not earned. Any place, haze the face that you don't dare care, cause I don't care. Don't share.

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Levi Platero, who continues to wow audiences every chance he gets, staying busy for the summer of 2026. That's his Is There Love from Leaving This Town on the Mainstream. Unless you're tuned in for the first time, you know what's coming next. I'm Brett Mabee, your host through these sonic explorations, and I'm glad that you could join me for some musical adventures. If you are tuning in for the first time, pull up a chair. You're going to walk away with relationships to new tunes that I think keep you coming back for more. If you like a diverse range of music, you've definitely made it to the right place. If you're feeling that radio has been a little stale here lately, well, again, you've made it to the right place. Tracks from Y La Bamba and Niño de Elche with Victor Herrero as well. Later on, the family band Kind of See, a new one for the rotation from Ellen Allian, and this one's from Australian rockers Datura 4. It's the lead track from their 2026 High on the Lowbrow. Turn it up with Under a Rock and enjoy this blues psych rocker on the Mainstream.

0: Derek Miller's latest single, Out of My Head, is ironically enough one of those tracks that I just can't get out of my head. It has such a catchy hook, and I hope you were bumping along as well. A great offering from the Mohawk singer-songwriter on the mainstream. We also heard Robert Finley's Tell Everybody from the Tell Everybody 21st Century Juke Joint Jams from Easy Eye Sound, produced by none other than Dan Arbach. And we heard Australian rockers Datura 4 with Under a Rock from their High on the Lowbrow album. I'm Brett Mabee, and if you're a singer-songwriter, I look forward to hearing from your professionally recorded originals here soon. Send them to me, to brett@mainstreamradio.net. And if you prefer physical media, you can send CDs to Brett Mabee, Turtle Island Tunes, Full Moon Radio, P.O. Box 252, Salamanca, New York, 14779. It's not the only reason to reach out. I love hearing from listeners all across the globe, and you can either send me a letter there or give me a call as well at 1-888-362-9970. Helping to wind down the first 30 minutes is Inuit singer Joey Noyuk. We'll also hear from Ila Bamba, but right now, it's the Red Bull Singers. I love the crossroads of tradition and contemporary sounds, and right now, I miss her very much. Turn it up and sing along. You're listening to The Mainstream.
1: Yeah.

All right, as we get ready to resume our hour of musical fun, once again, it's good to have you here. I'm Brett Mabee. You might know that already. I'm coming to you from the Allegheny Territory of the Seneca Nation, and we have about 30 minutes left. Before getting back into the tunes with the Silverbacks and the Wombats, a quick and friendly reminder that to enjoy this and a whole lot more, head on over to nv1.org. The website, the official website at that, for Native Voice One, Native American Radio Network. 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The Wombats are coming up in just a few. Right now, though, it's Mark Marilanen and his sons Cole and Fox and their family band, Kind of Sea. It was a COVID-20 project, and I hope it continues to pick up momentum as well. I love the disco stylings of Radio Riot, a great track to kick off this set on the mainstream.

The Wombats, I Love America, and She Hates Me, today on the mainstream. We also heard Silverbacks giving away an inch of from their Easy Being a Winner. And it was Kind of C's Radio Riot, the lead single from the band's first project, today on the mainstream. Sadly, that does just about do it for me. You're always welcome back. I hope you're not sick of me, right? Right? I cherish this time, and again, I broadcast 7 days a week, 3 hours a day, so make it on back any time of day. And if you just can't wait until it airs on your favorite local airwaves again, you can always check things out at mainstreamradio.net. Use the chat feature there to stay in touch, or any myriad of ways to get your music into me as well. I'm also looking for recommendations and things like that, so if there's a song that you feel is missing from the mainstream and it's a recent release, feel free to send that along. I try to keep a finger on the pulse, but I'm only one man. So again, stay tuned for some more great music. Georgia Smith and WizKid before this block is through. Right now, though, it is our second new edition, and it's a techno one. I try to keep things pretty evenly balanced, and as there is a growing presence of indigenous musicians in the electronica scene, well, I got to keep things going there as well. So, released June 4th, you're invited to enjoy Ellen Allian's Riot, a sneak peek of her latest album, New Life, on the mainstream.

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Now, if you haven't been following along with Peter Gabriel, for at least the last year or two, he's been putting out a new song every full moon, which is something that I can get behind completely, as I have my own full moon projects in the works. For Peter Gabriel, his current OI project tackles topics like humanity entering a new technological era, meaning quantum computing, neural interfaces, and AI. He also discusses artists acting as mirrors for the future, exploring consciousness, dreams, and the boundary between imagination and material reality. And so many of the songs are about growing slowly, as many of the tracks began years ago and evolved over time. I like that big scale thinking. And that's his bright side mix of I Belong to the Sky, getting us into the sour together on the mainstream. Njawo Iskano, Brett Maybe Nikyaso, and as always, I'm coming to you from the beautiful Ohio, the Allegheny territory of the Seneca Nation. As I look at the hour ahead, one from Haida Gwaii singer-songwriter Carson Gray. We'll also be enjoying Phoebe Bridgers, tracks from Westerman, a new one to get into the rotation from a recent Gynonk guest, my dear friend Chantel Ducart, the talented Sim Shien and Sukpyok singer-songwriter, who has a phenomenal new release out. In this first block, Royal Wood and our first new edition comes to us from Cusk and their self-titled debut EP. Be on the lookout for the August 14th The Birds Records release. It's Doom's Banjo that I submit for your consideration and approval today on the mainstream.

Royal Woods, Give It Up, a track that pairs nicely with the first new edition of the hour. That was Cusk with Doom's Banjo from the band's self-titled debut. Again, an August 14th release and a sneak peek at that. Let me know what you think about these tracks. You're welcome to use the chat feature on the full website at mainstreamradio.net. You can send me a letter. The physical address, the P.O. Box, can be found on my website once again, which you should already have bookmarked for quick and easy access. That's right. As always, you can check out the full digital archive there. I tend to keep it up to date, and it can be a useful tool if there's a song you heard here. You don't have your phone, your Shazam, or whatever you use to learn what the title of a song is. You can use the website's digital feature for that very purpose. Of course, if there's just a particular playlist that captures your imagination, well, you can listen to it further in depth there as well. So a lot of great ways to take me and these songs with you wherever you go. Maren Morris and Julia Michaels, Before Too Long. Looking ahead, Misha and the Spanx, their latest. And we'll also be getting in a new one from Chantel Ducart. Her latest project, Chantel and the Dukes of Art, is an incredibly eclectic album that you can learn more about in a recent edition of Gyno. Of course, all of this can be found on the full mainstreamradio.net website. A sneak peek of Phoebe Bridgers' third solo album, Lost Weekend, is kicking off this block. In fact, Lost Boys is considered not only the lead single, but her comeback single as well. There are a number of collaborators on this track, including Jack Antonoff, who not only produces, but drums, plays synths, and the vocoder. Christian Lee Hudson, Blake Mills, Rob Moose, Caroline Shaw, Julian Baker, Lucy Dacus, and Alex G. It's a track for you to enjoy. It's Lost Boys today on the Mainstream.

0: At the halfway point of this hour's Listening on the Mainstream, a shout-out to friends who were dialed in the KNVC, 95.1 FM in and around Carson City, Nevada. It's good to have you here. And if you're just now joining the party, as always, you can get caught back up at mainstreamradio.net, or you can dive into a whole lot more great indigenous music on live365.com. 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That'll get you listening to the Full Moon Radio in no time. You can even put it on your Apple TV, Fire Stick, or Roku. I've got you covered. Getting back into this block is one from Sacred Paws. I'll join you again after one from Sylvie Crouch. Right now, though, it's Corto Alto's newest single, Go, featuring Vector. Now, Corto Alto, or Liam Shortall's, no stranger to collaboration. In fact, I'd even go as far to say that that's one of the main features of the project. And get this, Liam also makes around 100 tracks for every album, because he says that you're failing about 90% of the time. He, out of those 100 tracks, keeps only 12 to 15. And again, that quote is, you must fail 90% of the time to find the 10% that sets the whole thing on fire. And I think that's exactly what we got with this track featuring Vector on the Mainstream.
1: I was a young one when I predicted the way that I thought that my life would become, but not every step of the way I was planning to hold on to where all the light had begun, holding on to the past for the future. Even I couldn't tell what the might will become. How do I know what to mind where I'm going if I don't know what to find where I'm from?

bringing it back from the previous verse. Son of the soil as a crown of clay. Came to the point after serious search. Laffy IG any night and day. Any stage I play, any rhyme I say.

You are cursor. I work inside.

Ani Bojo Kenawaya, Graham Jones, Indigenous Cause. Hi, everyone. This is Graham Jones, and you're listening to Native Voice One, the Native American Radio Network.

Sylvie Crouch with Hocus Pocus from the Comic Trip album On the Mainstream. We also heard Sacred Pause, Another Day single from Misha and the Spanks' latest EP, Visions. It was Smiling. And once again, we kicked off that set with the latest from Liam Shortall, a.k.a. Corto Alto. You get the joke, right? That was Go featuring Vector, a great recent addition into the mainstream rotation. Join me again sooner than later. As always, check those listings as I do broadcast every day of the week. There's no excuse to not be pulling up a chair and falling in love with some new music that sometimes falls under the radar of the algorithms and things like that. That's one of the beauties of the mainstream, all these hand-picked selections. But of course, I can't do it without you. There is just so much going on right now, and I try to keep my finger on the pulse, but sometimes I want to appeal to you. Get those recommendations in, those submissions. If you're a singer-songwriter, you can email me your tracks directly to brett@mainstreamradio.net. There's a lot of reasons to stay in touch. Ombigaze, that's the duo of Adam Sturgis of Status Non-Status and Daniel Monkman of Zune. Stay tuned for one from their first collaborative album. We'll also be enjoying one from Shawnee Kish, but not before the latest from Chantel Ducart. Now, we talked about this song, Cake Song, specifically on a recent edition of Gyno. And she was cool enough to give me some of the background of the modulations going throughout the keys. In fact, she did say that you do use every 12 tones within the song, and by the end of the journey, you're a half step off from where you started. And I like that kind of thinking. And what she said she was setting out to do with Cake Song was to making jazz palatable for the everyday listener. It's a beautiful project with a lot of flavors, including reggae, and again, some big band, some soul, gospel, and this poppy song that I submit for your consideration and approval today on the mainstream.

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Welcome to Swing Session, where you and I revisit the music and the music makers of the 1930s and 40s. The Swing Era. And we begin this program with the music that put America to bed for 25 years.

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The Tonight Show Band resurrected the sound of the big bands for a new generation, and they even played some of the swing era's greatest hits, like Artie Shaw's 1938 hit, Begin the Begin.

We heard Begin the Beguine, followed by the 1928 Gershwin tune, How Long Has This Been Going On? Severinsen got the nickname Doc at an early age. He was the son of a dentist, and other kids called him Little Doc. He showed early promise as a trumpet player. While in high school, he toured with Ted Fiorito's orchestra, and after graduation in 1945, played with a succession of bands, including Tommy Dorsey, Charlie Barnett, and Benny Goodman. In 1949, he became a staff musician at NBC in New York, which led to a position in the Tonight Show Band in 1952. In 1962, Johnny Carson became the host of the Tonight Show and soon made Severinsen his orchestra leader.

Hoagy Carmichael's 1927 classic Stardust, performed by trumpeter Doc Severinsen and the Tonight Show Band. With Johnny Carson's retirement in 1992, Severinsen left the Tonight Show and expanded his musical role to include solo performances and guest conducting with major symphony orchestras in Cincinnati, Phoenix, Buffalo, Milwaukee, and the Minnesota Orchestra, among others. But he never forgot his roots in big band jazz, and he continued to record and perform in that idiom. Here's the Tonight Show Band with a tune made famous by Duke Ellington's orchestra, Take the A-Train.

While Doc Severinsen was establishing himself at NBC during the 1950s, male and female vocal groups were taking the musical spotlight on the pop music scene. Groups like the Cordettes, the Four Freshmen, the McGuire Sisters, and the Ames Brothers. And we will hear them in that order.

From the 1950s, in their order of appearance, we heard the Cordettes sing their hit, Mr. Sandman. The Four Freshmen sang It Could Happen to You. The McGuire Sisters gave us Miss You. And the Ames Brothers recaptured their hit, Undecided. There were other musicians in other spotlights during the Tonight Show band's reign. Across our northern border, pianist Oscar Peterson established himself as one of the greatest solo pianists in jazz history. Here with his trio is Oscar Peterson performing tunes from the Cole Porter songbook, In the Still of the Night, followed by Night and Day.

Not to be outdone, another Canadian performer created a significant fan base during the Tonight Show band era. He called his band the Boss Brass. Performing a song composed by English swing-era bandleader Ray Noble, trombonist Rob McConnell and the Boss Brass perform The Touch of Your Lips.

During the 1950s, clarinetist Buddy DeFranco took another run at leading his own group. He had played for the bands of Charlie Barnett and Gene Krupa and Tommy Dorsey, but was never successful with his own band during the late 1940s. In the 1950s, he established himself as a talented improviser with his own small group. Listen to Gone with the Wind, followed by Sweet Georgia Brown.

We began this program with a retrospective on the Tonight Show Band with Doc Severinsen. Here's an encore featuring a tune that was a hit for saxophonist Erskine Hawkins and his orchestra in 1945. The Tonight Show Band performs Tippin' In.

You and I have explored what historians call the later swing era, the performers of the 1950s. I'm Bill Burkhart for Swing Sessions.

The time is 7 a.m. and you're listening to North Shore Community Radio, broadcasting at 90.7 FM, WTAP Grand Marais, 90.1 FM, WGPO Grand Portage, 89.1 FM, WKEK Gunn Flint Lake, and on the web at WTAP.org. 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

Well, good morning. It is Friday, September 18th. You're tuning in to Daybreak here this morning on WTIP Radio. I'm Callie Hawkins, and beautiful start to our morning here. My goodness, were we greeted with just a gorgeous sunrise here this morning, at least down close to the Lake Superior shore here in Grand Marais. Just lit up the entire sky. A lot of vibrant colors there, pinks and oranges and purples, and it kind of faded out just a little bit, but beautiful way to start the day. And I think we're sunrise 6:40 to 6:41 here is our official sunrise. So it's pretty much just right before daybreak here. And always enjoy taking a peek out the window while I'm getting ready for our show here on this morning to watch that sunrise. Hopefully you get a chance if you're around Grand Marais here this morning. And it's a little breezy looking out the window here at the station as well. Trees are moving, and we're sitting at about, let's see, 45 to 50 degrees pretty much along the entire North Shore and along the Arrowhead region here this morning. So we'll take a quick peek at our weather. A little breezy, little partly overcast, a little bit of some green, or not green, blue skies trying to make an appearance here this morning. And it looks like temperatures right now, 52 in the Bay of Grand Marais, 45 up near the Grand Marais Cook County Airport. Just a little bit of some variety here as we get started on this Friday morning. Taking just a quick peek along the entire North Shore, it looks like all the way from Grand Portage, a little cooler there, nice little pocket of 42 degrees in Grand Portage here this morning. And then as we make our way farther down the shore, starting to see a little bit of some 46 in Hovland this morning. As I mentioned, kind of those high 40s, low 50s here in Grand Marais and at the station here. And then as we make our way a little farther down the shore, 52s I'm seeing in Tofte and Lutzen, and then down to Two Harbors, pretty consistent temperatures, maybe warming up to about 54, 55 in Duluth here this morning. As we head a little farther inland, those temperatures start to drop, seeing a little bit of the mid-40s. And actually, I think we'll hear from another one of our weather reporters that temperatures actually dipping down into the high 30s here tonight, or this morning. Goodness, it's Friday. We're actually going to head up the Gunflint Trail first. We have Eric McDonald up near Mid-Trail area, Poplar Lake, coming in this morning with 39 degrees and partly cloudy. Usually that little mid-trail area gets a little bit of a little cold pocket there. Temperatures rising just around it towards the end of the Gunflint Trail and a little farther down too. So in that little neck of the woods there, 39 and partly cloudy in the mid-trail area of the Gunflint this morning. Next, we're going to head out to Upper Crawfell area. We have Mike Carlson there with nice and balmy 50 degrees. Mike says, beautiful pink sunrise here this morning, and humidity registers 81%. We're going to head in the opposite direction. We have Mary Brislance in Lutzen on the west end, 50 degrees as well there in Lutzen this morning. Mary also with 81% humidity. Mary and Mike are matching this morning. And Mary says, looks like the rain will be south of us. Thursday was a perfect day. It is still summer until Tuesday. We have a great number of blue jays in our yard and at my feeder. They need to move on, Mary says. Remember the pancake breakfast at the Lutzen Fire Hall on Sunday from 8 to 11. They always use Sonia's secret pancake recipe. And happy Friday, and have a wonderful weekend, everyone. So thanks, Mary, for that as well. Yes, the blue jays have been pretty out and about lately. I've been seeing a lot of blue jays more recently and squawking quite a bit here as well over this last week. And taking a look in our forecast for the rest of our day, partly cloudy conditions, it seems, according to the National Weather Service, might have a little bit of some sun up here, but highs in the upper 50s here for much of our region. A little bit of some east winds, 5 to 10 miles per hour, with gusts reaching as high as 20 miles per hour. And as I mentioned, we're starting to see a little bit of those winds pick up here already at 7:05 here this morning. Moving into our forecast overnight tonight, mostly cloudy conditions, lows in the low 40s or so, those east winds continuing overnight tonight and into our evening hours as well. And let's take a look at our weekend, see what we have coming up for our September weekend, grouse opener, woodcock opener, and also deer archery season opening tomorrow, Saturday. I can't believe it's already here. My goodness, where is our fall going? And it looks like Saturday is going to be a gorgeous one. Sunshine and 50s, kind of mid-50s here throughout much of our region. And it looks like just a little bit of some winds. It's going to switch to the southeast tomorrow. And then moving into Sunday, mostly sunny conditions as well. Highs in the 60s, pretty similar there. Northeast winds, maybe just a little bit breezier on Sunday as well. But pretty consistent temperatures. We'll be hanging out in the high 50s, low 60s for much of our Arrowhead region. Mostly sunny conditions as well. Temperatures hovering in the 40s pretty much overnight tonight, or over Saturday and Sunday night too. So
Maybe I'll take another little peek at our weather halfway through daybreak. I always love talking weather, so can't get enough of it, and see if there's any changes or an extended forecast there as well. So stay tuned for that. And coming up on Daybreak here this morning, we'll catch up on the latest state and national news. And we're going to be talking a little bit of sports this morning, and then we're going to be talking a little bit about housing. So the best things of Cook County here this morning. At about 7:20, we're going to hear actually kind of a little preview from the football game that's going to be taking place tonight. So we have Michael McHugh with the Cook County ISD 166, who had a chance to swing up and talk to Coach Steven Anderson about the upcoming game versus the Southridge Panthers. And so we'll get a little preview of that game and what to expect. And again, Cook County Vikings game happening this evening. And that game will be kickoff at 3:30 p.m. And that will be Will Moore and Sterling Anderson. That's an away game happening. Southridge Panthers. Sterling told me yesterday, because I was unfamiliar with where this team was. It's north of Duluth, he said, near kind of Culver area. So again, we'll be broadcasting that live this evening as well, so you can stay tuned for that. And then, did you happen to catch that Vikings volleyball game last night? Boy, those sports broadcasting hosts sure did a good job last night. The girls' volleyball team had just a great competitive game, and that was against the Floodwood Polar Bears. Floodwood ended up winning the game. But it was such a strong push by the Vikings, and sure was a fun one to watch and a fun one to live broadcast, my first time. So Emma Sievers and I were there last night actually broadcasting that volleyball game. It was a fun one. Our first time co-hosting together, our first time doing volleyball sports broadcasting, and it was a lot of fun. And we actually are going to be back at it next week, Thursday, September 24th, for the next home game, which is versus McGregor. So let's see. And then at 7:35 here this morning, we are going to be talking housing. We'll switch over and hear from Cook County Housing Redevelopment Authority, Jeff Brand, following their most recent HRA meeting, and then update on all sorts of county-related housing projects and initiatives as well. So stay tuned for that. Full show coming ahead this morning on Daybreak. We'll get to some news and some headlines here in just a moment.

0: And speaking of housing-related things, yesterday there was a ceremony up at Birchwood Apartments, and after years of planning, funding delays, and extensive rehabilitation work, the Birchwood Apartments in Grand Marais are now fully renovated. For the residents of the 24-unit apartment complex, the completion of the multi-year renovation project means more than just new finishes, updated infrastructure, and a freshly rehabilitated building. It means comfortable living spaces where local families don't have to choose between quality and affordability. There were many speakers at the event yesterday held up at the Birchwood Apartments. There was Agni Smith, a Grand Marais resident and also One Roof Community Housing Board member. Jeff Corey, he was the CEO of One Roof Community Housing. There were several other local and state representatives who spoke Thursday during the grand reopening ceremony, celebrating the completion of that renovation project, which has been many years in the works there. One Roof Community Housing, along with several investors, took over ownership of the property and has been conducting phased renovations since 2024, so a couple of years now as well. Those renovations complete, and a lot of our local and state officials there and tenants of Birchwood Apartments speaking during that event yesterday. I do have an article on WTIP.org with a bunch of photos from that event, as well as some interior photos of the newly renovated units there. So you can head over to WTIP.org and learn more about the project that's been ongoing for years and see some photos of yesterday's event there as well. Moving on to some more news here this morning. NPR reports that Minnesota's job growth was effectively flat last month and unemployment ticked up to 4.4% on a seasonally adjusted basis. The national rate was 4.4% as well. That's according to new job numbers from the State Departments of Employment and Economic Development for the month of August. Officials also noted that a smaller share of Minnesota's population is working or looking for work. The state's labor force participation rate has fallen every month this year, down to nearly 67% in August compared to a year ago. According to the report, on an annual basis, Minnesota's job growth is outpacing the national rate. Over the year, Minnesota added more than 45,000 jobs, a 1.5% increase, and the U.S. saw job growth of 0.3%. The state also released new export data on Thursday. The value of Minnesota's exports rose 14% in the second quarter of this year compared to the same period in 2025. Exports rose by 15% nationally. Canada remained the state's largest export market. Costa Rica became a top 10 export country for the first time, driven by a surge in optic and medical products. And moving on to some other news from across northern Minnesota here this morning, the Star Tribune reports that AI didn't drive 130 of Coon Rapids Mercy Hospital's doctors to unionize 3 years ago, but the fast emerging technology fueled their 4-day strike this week. Physicians involved in the strike said they have concerns about the adoption of AI tools, artificial intelligence, and how it could interfere with their judgments about patients' needs. The dispute over physician involvement in changes, including AI use, wasn't the only reason for the strike, which is believed to be the first in U.S. history by staff doctors at a non-governmental hospital. The two sides remain divided on wages and sick pay, among other issues. Time will reveal whether the walkout affected Allina's negotiating stance, but the health system in a statement said that it already offers physician-led forums and governance structures that address concerns such as AI usage. Allina has been an early adopter of artificial intelligence technologies, including a system that takes notes and summarizes them. The hospital also is using AI tools to double-check doctors' reads of imaging scans and cancer diagnoses. AI tools also can help physicians select the best billing codes to maximize revenue from insurers, but there are concerns from doctors and staff that could be a slippery slope towards tools that could weed out high-cost patients. In some outdoor news here this morning, as I mentioned, this Saturday, tomorrow will be the opener for archery, deer, and small game hunting seasons, and the Minnesota Department of Natural Resources encourages all hunters to prioritize their safety and that of others in the field. The DNR recommends brushing up on safe firearms handling, double-checking all deer stand equipment, ensuring all members of hunting parties know where everyone will be hunting and know where it's safe to shoot, and lastly, wear blaze orange or pink clothing. The Minnesota DNR is urging hunters to buy their deer licenses early this year. Buying early helps hunters avoid any delays that might happen while setting up an account. And the time is 7:13. We're going to hear some news from across our state here next.
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2: With headlines from around Minnesota, I'm Zan Holston.
3: Measles patients often do not know they have measles during the first few days while they are infectious.
2: Health officials confirm the state's first measles case transmitted from within the U.S. and a rabies quarantine. Measles is now officially active in southeast Minnesota after the state lab confirmed the virus in an unvaccinated adult in Fillmore County. Health officials are currently tracing possible exposures but have not announced any public locations of contact. County officials say it was transmitted domestically within the United States. Minnesota Department of Health epidemiologist Jane Griffith says people are often infectious before they realize they have measles.
3: The total infectivity period for measles is actually 9 days. And usually the first maybe 3 to 5 days of that infectivity period, people just think that they might have like a cold or the flu.
2: Warning signs include fever, cough, runny nose, red or watery eyes, and a rash. People with symptoms should stay home, avoid visitors, and call a healthcare provider. Vaccination is the best protection, especially at the beginning of the school year when risk of infectious disease spread increases. Vaccination is also part of the response to a new rabies case in south central Minnesota. 9 people are receiving post-exposure treatment after possible contact with saliva from an infected cow in Brown County. The Hereford heifer showed symptoms before testing positive, including acting strangely, vocalizing, and heavy drooling. 13 cows are quarantined, and more than 40 others are under observation. Absentee voting by mail and in person begins today in Minnesota. A ruling by the U.S. Supreme Court this week means Minnesota's voting process and existing rules stay the same for now. Minnesota voters do not need an excuse to vote absentee, but ballots must arrive by Election Day. For all election information and to register to vote, go to the Secretary of State's website. Friday night lights have shifted for dozens of Minnesota high school football games. More than 30 matchups were moved, rescheduled, or given new start times because of tonight's threat of severe storms across parts of the state. High school athletic directors started to make calls for player and fan safety. Check your school or the state high school athletic schedule for the latest information. These kinds of storm threats expose gaps in weather coverage in some northern Minnesota counties, but a new radar in Brainerd is helping forecasters and Crow Wing County officials make weather-related decisions earlier. National Weather Service meteorologist Joe Moore tells Amper's member station KAXE that area has been hard to see because Brainerd sits
4: almost equidistant from the Minneapolis, Duluth, and the radar that's west of Grand Forks.
2: Those distant radars can miss storms closer to the ground near Brainerd. Moore says the new radar will fill in that blind spot. And finally, a weekend of culture and community all across Minnesota. In Mankato, the 54th annual Makato Wachipi, or powwow, honoring the memory of the 38 Dakota men hanged there in 1862, runs today through Sunday. On Saturday, a celebration of monarch butterflies in Bemidji, and shopping, cars, and duck races at Waconia's Nickel Dickle Day. St. Paul's Fiesta Latina brings music, food, and community resources to CHS Field. And lastly, in Worthington, live turkeys race down Main Street for King Turkey Day. For North Star Stories, I'm Zan Holston.
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0: time is 7:19, and next we're going to be talking football and coming up the game tonight against Cook County Vikings versus the Southridge Panthers. It's an away game. Kickoff is at 3:30. We're going to hear the latest from Coach Steven Anderson.
1: I'm here with head football coach Steven Anderson. Steven, welcome back. Last week, a 28-0 win over Silver Bay. Now, we know that with 3 minutes and 52 seconds remaining in the first half, the game was called for lightning. Tell us about that and tell us what happens during these lightning breaks.
2: The game was unfortunately called at 3:52 because of that lightning strike. So when lightning is visible in the air per our Minnesota State High School League rules, we have to go back inside. We have to wait a half hour after each lightning strike before re-entering the field. And it was lightning for quite a long time that night. There wasn't really a great chance of us playing that game on Friday and finishing it up. At that point, we're just keeping inside, kids inside, fans come inside too, and just trying to stay ready in case we were ready to go out.
1: But someone has to make a decision. Someone has to decide if we are going to cancel this game or reschedule this game or call this game. How does that work?
2: That's a conversation that ends up happening between head coaches and the officials and kind of a combination. So my conversations with Brian Carpenter, Silver Bay's head coach, were really positive in our regard. He gave our team lots of compliments in terms of how they performed in that first half. And then we were able to come to the decision that it was better for both teams to move on and just call the game as it was, as that 28-0 win for us.
1: Well, congratulations on that win. And joining us today is senior quarterback Graham Oberholzer. Graham, so fun to have you with us. As a player, the game has been called for bad weather. You leave the field. Where do you go? What goes on in your mind at this time?
3: When I first came into the school, I was pretty mad. I was walking with Talon behind the team. We had taken a little longer to take our cleats off and stuff, but I initially thought I just need to be somewhere quiet so I can have my mind be at ease and just think about if I do go back on the field, what I need to do. I talked a little bit with the offensive line about what I want them doing better and what they have been doing good. I made sure to just like bring them up instead of putting them down because I know that could lead to a lot of bad. I actually just went into the weight room because there's, you know, the benches in there. I kind of just set one up so I could lay down on it, and I was just, I took off my gear. All I had on was my girdle and game pants, and I just kind of just laid there thinking about what it would be like to go back out, what we need to do, if I'm going to go back out, you know, stuff like that. And, it was a long time. I mean, just like last year against Southridge, we were in there for, I don't know, hour and a half, 2 hours or something like that, just sitting there thinking about if we'll go out. And it's not fun, but once I heard the news that we got the win instead of having to reschedule or something like that, it was a relief for sure.
1: Speaking of Southridge, this is our opponent tonight. Coach, what do you know about the Panthers?
2: The Southridge Panthers right now are sitting at 1-1. They had a week one win against Verndale, 14-12, and last week they ended up losing to Black Duck, 24-6. They're kind of anchored by a couple big kids on their line, as well as some taller skill guys, a little shorter skill guys. They've got some athletes on their team, and they like to run a heavy run and throw a deep ball, and more so a deep jump ball oftentimes in their passing game.
1: So how do you counter their strengths? What's the plan for the Vikings?
2: Typically, we're looking at matchups on matchups, who is going to be covering who in the passing game, setting up our defensive line and our linebackers in a really great run defensive scheme. So that really aids well to it. We're kind of anchored by Roland King at the defensive line. In our last game, he led our team with tackles, with 5 tackles, and he also had 2 tackles for loss. Look for him to shine really bright tonight. Our defensive end play, whether that be Max Winspear, Lucas Hackett, or Graham Oberholzer at the defensive end spot, is going to also be really key to containing and having flow come back inside to our linebackers.
1: Tonight's game, I should actually say this afternoon's game, is a 3:30 kickoff. Now, that's earlier than normal. This means you, Graham, are going to get out of school. Being an athlete in Cook County is difficult. There's a lot of time on the bus, a lot of travel. How do you, as a student athlete, manage all your responsibilities?
3: Well, I try to manage my time as efficiently as possible. You know, whenever I have an off period or advisory or study hall, I'm just, you know, doing work that I know I'll miss for the next game day. It's really important to stay on top of your work so you don't fall behind or miss due dates and stuff like that. My senior year has been pretty easy so far. I've got like two hard classes pretty much, and it's pretty easy to stay on top of. But junior year, that's a kicker. There's a lot of AP classes you can take. My schedule was pretty full my junior year. So you just got to work hard at it. You got to stay on top of what you're doing and use your time wisely so you don't fall behind.
1: So you're a champion on the field and in the classroom. Way to go. A 3:30 kickoff against the Southridge Panthers. As always, Coach, good luck. For North Shore Community Radio, this is Michael McHugh.

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1: And you're tuning in to Daybreak here this morning on this little overcast now Friday. It was a little bit light outside and now the clouds have rolled in. A little gray out looking out the window here at the station. Still a little breezy as well. 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Well, thanks to Michael McHugh there for swinging up to the school there and meeting with Coach Steven Anderson there. Again, kickoff 3:30 this evening, and it's an away game. WTIP will be live broadcasting that as well, so you can tune in at 3:30. Well, in some more news and headlines here from across northern Minnesota this morning, the Minnesota Department of Natural Resources put out a North Shore fishing report. And for this Friday, so strong west winds reduced water temperatures across Lake Superior from the mid-50s into the mid-40s this past week. And anglers reported that fishing fell flat this week and very few fish were reported from any station. Anglers with electronics reported seeing very few fish at any depth, and those that were marked were tight-lipped. And with some rain over the last week, a few pink salmon were observed in the Brule and Temperance Rivers, though numbers were very light. Angler pressure was light from all stations this week, primarily due to small craft advisories keeping boaters ashore. Good to hear. A couple of pink salmon starting to maybe make their way up the Brule and Temperance this week. And then some more local announcements here this morning. The Cook County Highway Department will replace culverts on County Road 60 and Purton Lake Road on Tuesday and Wednesday of next week. The culverts on County Road 60 are located approximately 1 mile east of the County Road 58 intersection. The work will require a brief closure of County Road 60 on Tuesday and Wednesday between 9 a.m. and noon, so that's looking into early next week. And then on the west end of the county, the culvert on County Road 33 or Parent Lake Road will be replaced, requiring a brief closure on Tuesday between 10 a.m. and 1 p.m. And moving on to some other news here from across the U.S. and actually the Midwest area in Michigan. The Associated Press reports that an F-16 fighter jet from Texas crashed in rural Michigan during a routine training exercise yesterday. The pilot ejected safely, a military spokesperson said. A public affairs specialist with the 149th Fighter Wing said the pilot was receiving medical treatment at a local hospital, but declined to release details about the pilot's identity or any injuries. The plane was participating in training exercises at a National Guard base in Alpena, about 190 miles north of Detroit. The military began flying first F-16s in 1979. There have been at least 14 Class A mishaps involving F-16s since 2000, according to the Air Force Safety Center. The Class A mishap designation is generally used when the damage totals more than $2 million when an aircraft is destroyed or a service member is killed. And moving on to some more news here this morning from the Associated Press, the U.S. stock market rallied to its best day in 6 weeks after oil prices fell and pressure from the bond market eased. The S&P 500 jumped 1.1% on Thursday for just its second rise in the last 9 days. The Dow Jones Industrial Average added 0.6%, and the NASDAQ Composite climbed 1.7%. Stocks got a boost after the price of barrel of Brent crude oil slid 1% to settle back down to 105. That's down from nearly the 110 it reached earlier in the week on worries that the war with Iran will keep oil bottled up in the Middle East instead of going to customers worldwide. And the time is 7:30. We're going to hear some more news from across the U.S. here, and then stay tuned in just a few minutes. About at 7:35, we're going to be talking housing and hearing from Cook County Housing Redevelopment Authority Executive Director Jeff Brand. So stay tuned.

0: welcome to 2026 Talks, where we're following our democracy in historic times.
1: When the Fed raises rates on top of an energy price shock, it runs the very real risk of an overreaction and driving the economy down into a recession or worse.
0: White House Trade Advisor Peter Navarro calls the Federal Reserve's rate increase a monumental mistake. The quarter point rate hike comes as inflation remains above the central bank's 2% goal and has worsened due to energy price spikes from the Iran war. President Donald Trump denounced the Fed's decision and continues calling for rates to be slashed to 1%. Most economists say that would increase inflationary pressure. House Speaker Mike Johnson adjourned the chamber until after the midterm elections. That will prevent a vote on impeaching Defense Secretary Pete Hegseth, but impeachment sponsor Kentucky Republican Thomas Massey says it's actually a reaction to the introduction of a second Epstein Transparency Act. That legislation would allow state attorneys general to file charges against people who covered up late billionaire sex trafficker Jeffrey Epstein's crimes if Attorney General Todd Blanche won't. Massey says the speaker did the same thing last year to slow the first Epstein Transparency Act, which required the release of DOJ files.
2: The leadership of this body recessed this body for weeks to avoid swearing in one member that would have been the 218th vote.
0: The Environmental Protection Agency is rolling back guidance to states on monitoring and limiting the discharge of forever chemicals into wastewater. Environmentalists worry this undermines an important way to mitigate PFAS pollution, and a new UN report finds the chemicals are in the blood of almost everyone on the planet and calls the contamination a global human rights crisis. Melanie Benish is with the Environmental Working Group.
3: The United States helped create this crisis. It has a responsibility to help end it. The world cannot filter its way out of the forever chemical crisis. Drinking water treatment helps, but it puts the burden of a problem industry created onto the communities and utilities left to clean it up.
0: The EPA is also rolling back greenhouse gas limits on power plants, which the agency says will save the industry more than $300 billion. Adrian Weber with the Sierra Club's Georgia chapter says it's a gift to that state's largest utilities.
4: This is really more of the Trump administration handing a lifeline to the fossil fuel industry and giving them a license to basically do whatever they want.
0: EPA Administrator Lee Zeldin describes the repeal as the largest power sector deregulation ever, adding it ends the, quote, 15-year war on coal. Clean air activists point to the tens of thousands of Americans dying from soot, smog, and extreme weather every year. The Climate Action Campaign is bringing its Climate Summer Too Hot to Ignore push to Capitol Hill. The group's Margie Ault says climate change is being drowned out by the latest political distractions, and the nation should refocus the debate on what actually matters.
5: We need to make sure we are transitioning to a clean energy economy that is better for our air, our economy, our health, and we know exactly how to get more clean energy on the grid.
0: I'm Edwin J. Vieira for Pacifica Network and Public News Service.
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0: And the time is 7:35. You're tuning in to Daybreak. I'm Callie Hawkins, and hopefully you're having a great start to your morning here so far. Still hovering in the low 50s here at the WTIP station in the Grand Marais Harbor right now as we start off this Friday morning. And just a touch cooler up over the hill. Looks like 46 or so degrees up near the Grand Marais Cook County Airport, and little pockets of some cooler weather and cooler temperatures throughout the Arrowhead region here this morning as we get started. And still a little breezy. Well, coming up in just a moment, we're going to hear from Cook County Housing Redevelopment Authority Executive Director Jeff Brand following their most recent meeting, and we'll hear the conversation next. There was a Cook County Housing Redevelopment Authority HRA meeting on September 16th, and joining me now to talk about that meeting and a variety of other housing-related projects is HRA Executive Director Jeff Brand. Thank you very much, Jeff, for stopping by WTIP again.
1: Hey, Kelly, thank you very much for having me.
0: Of course. Well, it's been a busy past month. You have a lot of projects on the move, as it always is with the HRA, a lot of shifting things. Mm-hmm. And we'll dive into talking about a couple of agenda items during the most recent meeting and then an update on a project on the West End that you're working on right now as well. Mm-hmm. Let's first start off by talking about board members. There's an opportunity right now. The HRA is currently looking for people interested in serving on the board. How many seats are open and what are those terms?
1: Yeah, I just approved the press release before I came here. And so that'll come out from the county as well, but we're looking for somebody that will represent District 4 and District 5, so West End, basically, and also the Gunflint Trail.
0: Yeah, and the two board members that are leaving, can you mention those?
1: Yeah, Bill Gabler, our chair, is stepping down, and so is our vice chair, Chris O'Brien. So we thank them for their involvements from the beginning of the HRA and their even-handedness to getting the HRA off the ground and being very much action-oriented and seeing what we see develop in our community, in our county. And I just have to give them a lot of grateful attention because they were there from the beginning, and it's nice to kind of see that handoff now in this next generation or the next iteration of board members that are going to be coming on.
0: And then, as you mentioned, putting out the press release, but if someone's interested and they want to sign up or apply, what's that process look like?
1: Yeah, so the county's website has the application itself, and so that'll be included in the link in the press release. But also, if they have any additional questions, they can reach out to both board members that are on the personnel committee for this process, and that's Chris O'Brien and Bill Hansen.
0: Okay. All right. Well, more to come on that, I'm sure. Mm-hmm. We'll talk about that in the rest of this year.
1: Yes.
0: Another agenda item talked about during the meeting was related to the HRA board approving a resolution to allow a 10% flexibility in area median income or AMI requirements for applicants at the Gunflint View and the Heights there as well. Mm-hmm. So real quick, just for a reminder for folks, we talk about AMI quite a bit here within WTIP, but just for those that may not know it, I'd love to have you explain that first and then talk about what problem is the HRA trying to address by allowing this 10% flexibility.
1: Yeah, AMI is one of those alphabet soup acronyms. It stands for area median income. And so we're looking at how much folks are making when we qualify them for a subsidized rent. In the past, we have had 60% AMI and 80% AMI rents, but also market rate rents. And so Gunflint View has that. The subsidies come to us. We get the money from the Department of Revenue through the form of another alphabet soup, state money called SAHA. And it's basically an aid for housing. Each of the counties get them. Some of the major cities get them as well, like Duluth and St. Paul and Minneapolis and Rochester. And so those dollars come to us, and we have the idea that we want to subsidize housing in Cook County. So we do that by allowing the maximum amount of the people to live in those communities, but also that reflects the whole cross-section of their community. So, you know, when you think of a neighborhood, we can build a neighborhood that's all people of the same income, or we can build neighborhoods just how they are now or how we'd like them to be, where it's various different incomes that are living in the same community in the same neighborhood. And so that basically is what we're doing at the apartment or multifamily level.
0: Yeah. And so by allowing this, the board did approve it, by allowing this 10% flexibility, then what problem does that address or what problem does that solve essentially?
1: Yeah, and it doesn't happen very often. At the Gunflint View, we've had a smattering of cases since May of last year when they opened. And over at the Heights, I think there's been only one instance of the 35 units that are full now where one individual qualified through this means. They had asked us and they approached us basically because there was a verbal agreement between P&R Properties and at Gunflint View and my predecessor, Jason Hale. And I saw the email chain, but it took a lot for me to dig that up to say, oh yeah, okay, we approve that. Now let's do the same thing for the Heights. And in doing so, you know, our goals are action, but also transparency. And we wanted to make this transparent. And so that's why we had actually drafted a policy with our legal folks over at Freiberger. And we just talked about it at the last board meeting and we approved it. So that way it's not just something that is a verbal agreement. It's actually written that if the money is available, we can give these funds. And oh, by the way, if you need a little bit of extra latitude to qualify somebody for the rent, have that opportunity. And in the one instance, I can tell you that somebody was hired, of course, to come to the community and work in our community. And they're providing, I would say, a high level of experience in the community because they're here that will help the community. And realistically, in a situation like this, I think what we're really doing is saying, hey, look, you know, if you make an extra 10%, which in this case, I think we'll do about an extra $4,400 a year, you can qualify for this rent. Now, $4,500 of yearly extra income is kind of an arbitrary thing, right? So if you think of healthcare or a lot of things, if it's $1 over or one penny over, sorry, Charlie, you got to live somewhere else. I don't know that we necessarily want to get that arbitrary when we're talking about people's lives and also inviting them to live in our community and to prosper and also to allow us to have the benefit of better, more skilled people working in the community. So,
0: yeah, I was just going to ask if it was to allow that somebody made too much or was it that mm-hmm. they didn't make enough and allowing a little bit of a 10% variability.
1: Yep.
0: So 10% then would bump that down to like a 50% AMI or it would be a 70% AMI then? Is that how it would work?
1: So this is just to qualify them. Mm-hmm. They still will get the subsidy at the 60 or the 80%, depending on how they qualify.
0: Okay.
1: Yep.
0: And do you see having to allow a little bit more of flexibility maybe into the future for mm-hmm. various, either for those two apartment buildings or maybe this potential new one here, the Arbota Flats?
1: Yeah. So in Arbota Flats, this was negotiated as part of the contract that we signed back in July 29th. And so it made sense for us to do this policy as more of a written form than just a verbal form because it's already something that is written into the contract at Arbota. And I think it makes sense. I mean, we're giving flexibility to people to live here, and it makes sense. They're advocating for that. But also from the developer standpoint, I guess I understand the fact that it eliminates a little bit of risk because they're getting more candidates to apply to fill those vacancies that they have. And that's important, too. We don't want to have apartment complexes with high vacancy rates. Now, the good thing is all of the apartments that were built in the last few years are full, and that's exciting news. But that's exactly what our housing study from 2022 showed was needed, and obviously it shows that they'd be filled and they are filled.
0: Do you think that takes away from anyone else that would potentially be able to? Do you think it would sit unfilled if you weren't able to allow that flexibility? You know, maybe mm-hmm. it would take that apartment or fill that apartment for somebody else that actually does meet that fully without needing the variability or the flexibility.
1: Perhaps. But, you know, when you look at multifamily housing, there's a certain level of transientness in, by nature. People do come and go. People do move up. People do move in. And there are, I would say, if there were no apartment complexes and this was the first one, yeah, that'd be a little harder to sell. But we've got options here in the community now where we didn't have before. And so, you know, I think it's really important that we look at this as a possibility for flexibility in the community. And it's not something where I think that, you know, a lot of communities are already doing this. And so it's not something that we're thinking outside the box. We're basically doing what works in other communities.
0: Well, let's talk about an ongoing project down on the West End, Birch mm-hmm. Grove. There's a phase one of 29 acres, phase two of about 60 acres, I believe.
1: Yeah.
0: So during the meeting, you talked about, okay, what are the options on the table, essentially? What should we do with this parcel and this property? And I'd love to have you describe just a little bit of the available option the HRA is exploring right now, just mm-hmm. for that phase one side of it, and then the conversations and how they should move forward.
1: What's really wonderful about the HRA is we don't just do this stuff ourselves. We're working with people. In this case, we're collaborating with the Tofty Township Board because they're the ones who have said, we want to have housing in this area. We want to have housing that's affordable for both young families are going to work and live in the West End, but also seniors who maybe would want to step down into something that's a little bit more achievable for them to live in, like a single floor type of a development versus having something with multiple floors. They could still live in the community and still benefit from being in the community instead of having to move away. And so the bigger idea is affordability is really important for that access of people, of skilled workers and workers for the workforce over there. And so we're in the process of trying to figure out ways to do that. And the best way that we've come up with, and this is one that's been universally supported by our board since we've had these conversations, since we acquired this property, was to have our community land trust model, where the land is locked in perpetuity and cannot be sold to individuals. But also, when you buy and sell the home that sits on top of the land, that's all you're buying and selling. You're not buying and selling that land. Does it mean you can't build a rocket facility in the backyard? Probably not, right? I mean, you can't do that in a lot of places now anyway. But what it will do is it allows people to have meaningful homes that don't cost a lot of money. And we're talking, you know, a lot of homes that are, you know, single family homes in the community are higher than $400,000. And the goal of the township board was to get it under $300,000. Well, we're not going to be able to do that magically. I mean, it's going to take a lot of effort to get funding. And, well, by the way, the funding sources are a little bit shorter supply than they have been in the past. And so for us, we have to think creatively. This is an opportunity for us to also partner with One Roof Community Housing because they do land trusts in northeastern Minnesota.
0: I was just going to ask you about an example or maybe a model that you could tell our listeners about either within Cook County or maybe just the northern eastern region.
1: Yeah, that would be my example. One Roof Community Partners, you look at Nordic Star Development here in the neighborhood in Grand Marais on the West End there.

0: Okay, we want this to be a land trust. Can you handle that portion of it? We want to work with 3 or 4 different developers. We have a few different ideas of what we'd like to have. That could work. Or we could go it alone. That's always an option, too. We could build our own land trust. We could have our own managed land trust. And we could also manage the development itself from the standpoint of working with general contractors, signing contracts, kind of managing everybody at once and that sort of thing. That would be probably the least ideal situation for a one-person HRA. But I think that we can put a lot of trust, no pun intended, in working with the community land trust model with One Roof Community Housing.
1: Okay. So those are some conversations and decisions that the board will be making here kind of in the next couple of months, it sounds like. This was just more the just initial conversation and fleshing out all of these ideas and which way is best.
0: Yep.
1: Okay.
0: And we're not sold on developer. We might do a request for proposals. There might be a couple of local developers that want to do 3 and 4 units of spec housing. There are a lot of unique ways to build homes. And so that might be coming into the mix as well. I mean, it's just not just the traditional stick, you know, options anymore. That might be something else, you know, who knows?
1: Well, one other housing project that I'd love to touch on, just a quick update, just next to us here at the WTIP station is the Arbota Flats. And so last time we talked, there was some progression with the approval of a developer's agreement. That next step taking place is the conveyance of the property. So catch us up on just where things stand right now with that project.
0: Yeah, and so on the 2nd of September, the city council had an opportunity to talk to the HRA and also the developer about the transfer of the property that they own up there. That's been designated. That's been there's been a site description. There's pins being put in now. The final documents are being drafted so that way we can get them off to the developer so they can start working on civil engineering, because that's really important for the design, which we'll have input into as well. And then from there, they'll be signing contracts and getting developers, getting the folks that work with the development up here mobilized and ready to break ground, hopefully before winter. We don't know what winter is going to look like. With El Nino this year, it might mean a milder winter. It might mean we get 3 feet of snow before November. Who knows, right? And so it's going to be a matter of trying to get these things done timely, but also intentionally.
1: Okay. Well, I know there's a variety of other updates you could provide and probably housing projects that are ongoing. So any final updates that you'd like to share, Jeff?
0: Well, I'm really proud of the fact that Norris Scogan is basically a done project. A lot of the funding, the IRRR funding, has been paid out to the project. And also just taking a tour over there on the east end of Grand Marais. You know, I've been up there every week just to kind of see the project progress. And every once in a while, I'll stop in and talk to some folks from KTM that are there. And now we've got a developer who's building the roof and putting the first unit up and completing that for the family that's going to be moving in. Sounds like a second family is also working on closing their construction loan to get that started before winter. And I'm excited to see that progress because that's more single family units for Grand Marais.
1: Yeah. Okay. Well, thank you, Jeff. We've been speaking with Housing Redevelopment Authority Executive Director Jeff Brand. Thank you very much.
0: Thank you very much.

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1: And the time is 7:52, and thanks to HRA Executive Director Jeff Brand for stopping by WTIP and providing us an update on all things Cook County housing related. And coming up next, we're going to continue to hear some more news and some more headlines here from across northern Minnesota.
2: For KAXE News, I'm Megan Buffington with the Up North Report. The family of a Walker teen who died by a gunshot wound is seeking answers

0: the ongoing homicide investigation. Larissa Donovan has more.
1: Hauling in posters dampened by rain, the Uthout family and their friends gathered at the Onagam Community Center on Wednesday as they prepared to lay to rest one of their own. The posters were large printed pictures of 17-year-old Dylan Uthout, who was found dead from a gunshot wound in a Cass Lake yard Sunday. Dylan's posters featured at a vigil Tuesday night in Cass Lake. 27-year-old Monica Uthout is Dylan's cousin and legal guardian. She says the vigil was a night for all victims and survivors of gun violence. She estimates at least 200 people attended.
2: Something needs to change, and I know we all don't have the answer for that right now, but coming together, I think, would be a big thing. We all need to come together and figure this out.
1: Monica says her cousin was a young man who was good to his family and friends, did his chores before being asked, and never forgot to say, "Drive safe," or "I love you."
2: He was a really gentle soul, and he cared for the children, the little ones, and he cared for the elderly, and he loved his family to the heart.
1: Dylan's great-aunt Jean Bolio says Dylan was one of few nephews who took the time to visit and check in with her. The last time she saw him was the Onagam powwow in July.
3: I said, "You be safe now and take care. I will." That was the last time I talked to him.
1: Monica is urging the community to allow the investigators to do their work and to report any information to the proper authorities.
2: If anyone has any information, they need to come forward. No information is too little. See anything, hear anything, just anything, please reach out to the investigators.
1: Tips can be submitted to the Cass County Sheriff's Office or anonymously online to Crime Stoppers of Minnesota. Larissa Donovan, KAXE News.
0: It's been 1 year since state-licensed recreational cannabis stores opened in Minnesota. Stella Mayerhoff has an update on the industry.
4: The state has seen over $150 million in sales in that time. The Minnesota Reformer reports medicinal cannabis sales added another $100 million to that number. These sales don't include hemp-derived THC products or low-dose edibles and drinks sold in gas stations and liquor stores. The Office of Cannabis Management says there are now more than 200 businesses with recreational cannabis retail licenses. The agency also says recreational and medicinal cannabis, combined with low-dose THC sales, generated $45 million in tax revenue from last September to July. For KAXE News, I'm Report for America Corps member Stella Mayerhoff.
0: Mesabi Metallics is eyeing a massive expansion of its iron mine as production of its first pellets ramps up. Emma Crabb has the story.
5: On Thursday, Mesabi Metallics celebrated with a bang. The mining company completed another blast on its property, using 1.1 million pounds of explosives to blast apart rock and shoot plumes of dust, colored red, white, and blue, high into the sky. The event near Nashwauk was attended by over 100 people. It was also a celebration of the first operation of the company's concentrators. But Mesabi's concentrate still needs to be made into pellets, fired, and reduced before it's considered a finished product pellet. The company originally planned to produce pellets by the end of September. The goal now is the end of the year. 2 days before the blast, Mesabi Metallics CEO Joe Broking announced a $5 billion expansion at an Itasca County board meeting. He says the goal is to file permits by the end of the year. He also acknowledged the company's delayed schedule.
6: As many of you know, we set aggressive targets from time to time. Is it possible that it slips into January? Of course. But the objective of the team today that's working on this is to submit for these permits by the end of the year.
5: Broking says the expansion would bring 500 new jobs to the area and raise the project's total cost to $7.5 billion. Emma Crabb, KAXE News.
0: That's it for the Up North Report. From the KAXE News Desk, I'm Megan Buffington, telling the stories of northern Minnesota through local news.
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8: Our we're just starting to wrap up our program here on this Friday. Still a little breezy, still a little overcast looking out the window here at the WTIP station. Hopefully you have a great Friday and a great weekend. There is so much happening today and over the weekend here throughout Cook County. And hopefully you have a chance to get out and enjoy some of those community events. We have them all listed on our WTIP.org event calendar. There is a fly-in, drive-in pancake breakfast up at the Cook County Granbury Airport. There's a pancake breakfast this Sunday out in Lutzen at the Lutzen Town Hall. There's a community baby shower and kind of more educational event up at the Cook County Community Center this weekend. That'll be tomorrow as well. The Cook County Market downtown. There's the Schroeder Area Historical Society annual meeting. That'll be Saturday, September 19th. There is talks, educational and nature talks up the Gunflint Trail. Oh my goodness, I can't, there's just so much. So head over to WTIP.org and you can read all about it and pick out which event you'd like to go to this weekend. And a lot of fun things happening. Should be good weather as well. High 50s, low 60s here over a weekend with some sunshine. Should be a good one. Thanks for spending your morning with us here. I think that'll do it for me. I'm Callie Hawkins. Enjoy the rest of your day and your weekend and stay tuned. We have two more hours of community radio coming up next. North Shore Morning. Steph Voss is in the studio next door and she'll have a full program yet ahead. Enjoy your day and stay tuned. 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

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Up next, we have 2 hours of North Shore Morning.

Well, happy Friday, everyone. Good morning. Thanks so much for tuning in. I'm Steph Voss, your host for the next couple of hours. And let me tell you what's coming up today. We will start with news and weather, and I'll blabber about the lake, all that good stuff. Then we'll get to Earthwise. And at 8:20, I get to talk to Colette Mueller about Volleyball for the Cure, a fun event happening at Monday's volleyball game. 8:30, we'll have National Native News. 8:40-ish, we'll get to Gunflint Notebook with Steve Ramberg, whose birthday it is today, and finish that hour with North Star Stories. Second hour, of course, we'll have news and weather up top, then get to Science and the Sea. 9:20-ish, we'll have Field Notes with Molly Hoffman. 9:30, of course, Pop Quiz, followed by Minnesota 90 and Anishinaabe Moan Word of the Day. After that, we'll have Minnesota Native News, wrap up Pop Quiz, get to Bird Note. In between, I'll fill you in on our very busy events calendar, our very full live music calendar, and play some fun tunes to keep us company too. So, should be a nice, sweet morning. I know it's a little gray out there, a little chilly. Fall is here, but it is the 18th of September, September 18th. So, we welcome the change. All right, well, let's take a look at birthdays. Like I said, all I know is Steve Ramberg. So happy birthday, Steve, our Gunflint Notebook host. So, but I'm sure there are other birthdays out there. And if that's you, wishing you the happiest birthday. Sun rose this morning at 6:42 a.m. and sets this evening at 7:07 for 12 hours and 24 minutes of total daylight. We're coming up on that equinox pretty quickly here. Moon, we're in that first quarter, 47% illuminated, on our way to the harvest moon, September 26th. So that's next Saturday. And Astro Bob last week was telling us that that moonrise will stay at a fairly consistent time, kind of around the equinox, which is why we get all that extra moonlight to harvest those crops by. It's the time. All right. How to talk about the lake this morning. When I was driving in, the sky was so peachy and the lake was so periwinkle purple. It's such a nice contrast, this really orangey pink and this really blue, purpley blue, just real complementary colors. And then as I drove on and other bays, the lake just turned into this like gray, sort of like one giant piece of like slate or just like one chip of shale or something. And it was just sort of like wind dappled, but every bit of the lake that I saw was all the same color from shore to horizon, east to west, just blue, one giant piece, all the same texture, all the same color, which is not always the case, but just very evenly spread. Yeah, wind dappled, blue gray after I got out of those purple pink bays. Yeah, and just kind of a big breath. But yeah, evenly spread to side to side. That was the lake that I saw this morning. Turning to the weather, official weather here, we have 46 up over the hill at the airport and 53 here in town. You know, it's the time of year where maybe you still keep a swimsuit in the back of your car, but throw that beanie in and maybe some blaze orange. So today we're expecting these clouds to hang around, mostly cloudy. Then the wind will pick up a little bit. So east wind 10 to 15 could gust to 20. Tonight, cloudy, low around 45. Tomorrow, sunny, high near 57, mostly sunny. High near 57, winds calming down a bit, but those clouds come back tomorrow night, low around 48. Sunday, partly sunny, high near 55. Sunday night, cloudy, low around 44. I'm not seeing any rain or precipitation. We're just sort of variations of partly sunny. It looks like our best, you know, sort of full sun days are going to be Saturday and Tuesday from what we can see from here. Otherwise, partly sunny, partly cloudy, just, you know, who knows. But high of 54 today, 45 overnight, 57 tomorrow, 48 overnight, 55 on Sunday, 44 overnight. So pretty,
pretty steady weather here. And same thing up over the hill. Temps are just a little different. So high of 58 today, but low of 39 tonight over the hill. I don't think I've said 30s in a while. High of 64 tomorrow and 42 overnight tomorrow night. High of 59 on Sunday and low of 37 on Sunday night up away from the lake. Ooh, low of 36 on Monday night. What's about it? The seasons are changing. Let's take a look at temps around the area. Ely, we've got 44, and that is our cool spot. Minneapolis up at 59, that is our warm spot. Then as we kind of travel up the shore, 56 in Duluth, 53 in Two Harbors and Silver Bay, 52 in Tofty. Like I said, 53-ish here in town, 47 up in Grand Portage, 45 in Thunder Bay. Then across the lake, 52 in Houghton and 57 in Bayfield. All right, with that, let's turn to some news.

0: From Reuters, the Pentagon is reinstituting a mandatory testing program for testosterone deficiency among U.S. service members age 30 and older, a spokesperson said on Thursday, bringing back a program that many medical experts have described as unnecessary and potentially harmful. U.S. Defense Secretary Pete Hegseth, who has promoted the use of testosterone to improve military readiness, first announced the screening mandate in July. Under the announced guidance, women were also set to be screened through a questionnaire and then could move to treatment for conditions related to hormonal imbalances. From the Associated Press, an F-16 fighter jet from Texas crashed in rural Michigan during a routine training exercise on Thursday, and the pilot ejected safely, a military spokesman said. A public affairs specialist with the 149th Fighter Wing said the pilot was receiving medical treatment at a local hospital, but declined to release details about the pilot's identity or any injuries, citing military policy. The plane was participating in training exercises at a National Guard base in Alpena, about 190 miles north of Detroit. The military began flying the first F-16s in 1979. There have been at least 14 Class A mishaps involving F-16s since 2000, according to the Air Force Safety Center. The Class A mishap designation is generally used when the damage totals more than $2 million, when an aircraft is destroyed, or when a service member is killed. The Star Tribune reports that AI didn't drive 130 of Coon Rapids Mercy Hospital's doctors to unionize 3 years ago, but the fast-emerging technology fueled their four-day strike this week. Physicians involved in the strike said they have concerns about the adoption of AI tools and how it could interfere with their judgments about patients' needs. The dispute over physician involvement in changes, including AI use, wasn't the only reason for the strike, which is believed to be the first in U.S. history by staff doctors at a non-governmental hospital. The two sides remain divided on wages and sick pay, among other issues. Time will reveal whether the walkout affected Allina's negotiating stance, but the health system in a statement said that it already offers physician-led forums and governance structures that address concerns such as AI usage. Allina has been an early adopter of artificial intelligence technologies, including a system that takes notes and summarizes them. The hospital is also using AI tools to double-check doctors' reads of imaging scans and cancer diagnoses. AI tools can also help physicians select the best billing codes to maximize revenue from the insurers. But there are concerns from doctors and staff that could be a slippery slope towards tools that could weed out high-cost patients. Minnesota Public Radio reports Minnesota's job growth was effectively flat last month, and unemployment ticked up to 4.4% on a seasonally adjusted basis. The national rate is also 4.4%. That's according to new job numbers from the state's Department of Employment and Economic Development for the month of August. Officials also noted that a smaller share of Minnesota's population is working or looking for work. The state's labor force participation rate has fallen every month this year, down to nearly 67% in August compared to a year ago. According to the report, on an annual basis, Minnesota's job growth is outpacing the national rate. Over the year, Minnesota added more than 45,000 jobs, a 1.5% increase, and the U.S. as a whole saw job growth of 0.3%. The state also released new export data on Thursday. The value of Minnesota's exports rose 14% in the second quarter of this year compared to the same period in 2025. Exports rose by 15% nationally. Canada remained the state's largest export market, and Costa Rica became a top 10 export country for the first time, driven by a surge in optic and medical products. And with archery and deer With archery deer and small game hunting seasons set to begin tomorrow, September 19th, the Minnesota Department of Natural Resources encourages all hunters to prioritize their safety and that of others in the field. The DNR recommends brushing up on safe firearms handling, double-checking all deer stand equipment, ensuring all members of hunting parties know where everyone will be hunting and where it's safe to shoot, and lastly, wear blaze orange or pink clothing. The Minnesota DNR is urging hunters to buy their deer licenses early this year. Buying early helps hunters avoid any delays that might happen while setting up an account. AP News on WTIP is made possible by our listener members and business underwriters. WTIP's supporters include Ampers, a network of independent public radio stations throughout the state of Minnesota. Ampers, diverse radio for Minnesota's communities. 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
1: Solar's third terawatt. I'm Randy Simon, and this is Earthwise, a look at our changing environment. The silicon solar cell was invented in 1954. In the 1970s and 1980s, solar panels first started appearing on roofs. But even by the turn of the century, the total global capacity was below 5 gigawatts. Over the next decade, European and Japanese programs drove early adoption, and by 2010, the global total was about 40 gigawatts. The next decade saw dramatic reductions in the cost of solar modules, and a period of rapid growth ensued. In 2022, the world crossed the 1 terawatt level, 1,000 gigawatts of solar power, nearly the total generating capacity of the United States. It took 70 years for the world to reach that milestone. After reaching that level in 2022, the world added its 2nd terawatt in 2024. This year, the global total has reached 3 terawatts. The 1st terawatt of solar power was mostly installed by wealthy nations that subsidized renewable energy. But now China has become the global leader, not only in using solar power, but in producing inexpensive panels. It is responsible for more than half of all solar installations globally. Forecasts are that the world will hit 9 terawatts of solar power by 2036, and by then, poor countries will have installed more solar power than rich countries. The giant solar boom is driving a push to build more transmission lines to carry energy from where it is produced to where it is needed. The solar boom is also driving a major boom in battery energy storage capacity. Earthwise is a production of WAMC. 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
0: The time is 8:16. We've got one short song here. This is The Charming Man by Stars. And then when we come back, we'll be talking with Colette about Volleyball for a Cure.

0: All right, that was This Charming Man by Stars. Up next here, I get to talk to Colette Mueller. So during the home volleyball game on Monday, September 21st, the team will host a Volleyball for a Cure fundraiser, and Coach Colette Mueller joins us now to tell us more. Welcome.
1: Thank you.
0: So good to have you here. So tell us a little bit about this event. What is Volleyball for a Cure?
1: Well, this event has had many names over the years. It started for the Susan G. Komen Foundation, just supporting breast cancer. And, you know, lots of different organizations have had lots of different names. Dig Pink is, we've done that for many years. And the branding really doesn't matter. It's all just support for community members going through stages of difficulty in their life.
0: So all the money this year goes directly to Care Partners of Cook County.
1: Yeah, Care Partners right here in Cook County, and they support individuals and families navigating aging, serious illness, and caregiving. It's a big job for families and individuals.
0: So how does a volleyball game help support that? What are some things you're doing at the game?
1: Yeah, this is a really fun event. Like, it goes all the way through the community. Everybody wears pink. It's all about coming together and raising money for Care Partners, who gives the money directly to families. And so, it's a huge fundraiser. All the kids, they put together either sponsored baskets, or they go to stores and they make these really fun themed baskets, like art supplies or, you know, like fuzzy fall fun, things like that. And they're all valued at, you know, whatever the basket is valued at. And this year there will be, like, you can buy ticket sheets and you put your tickets in for a raffle, basically a raffle pull, for each basket, and, just raising money for that. And there will be, pink themed treats, and all the girls, we ordered pink shirts. So at warm ups, we'll all have our themed pink shirts on. And, it's just really neat to see, person to person, community member to community member support.
0: And I understand there's kind of a big special basket too.
1: Yes. So Emily Hausner, she is, she is running this fundraiser this year, which fundraising is a big deal. Either you are good at it or, like me, you are not good at it. So Emily happily took that on, and she has been compiling different gift cards and things like that over a year. So there's a $750 value basket, girls getaway. I believe it's like accommodations and gas cards and maybe spa things. There's all sorts of things, just to, like, you know, you could go have a girlfriend's weekend.
0: How fun.
1: Or guy friends. That's fine too.
0: Everybody can go.
1: That's right.
0: So you've got treats, you've got baskets, some raffle. Are there other, sort of community things involved, other sponsors or anything like that?
1: Yeah, so Odyssey Resort has sponsored that great big basket. Moose Tracks T-shirt shop downtown, they did a really amazing donation. So we did all of our T-shirt prints through them. I was talking with him and I said, this is what I need. Here's a quote I got from somewhere else. Like, is this something that you could match at least? And he said, we can match that. And he said, and then I would like to donate an extra 25 shirts, and we'll do this extra print on the back that shows that we support Care Partners. And he ended up making a larger donation than we actually paid. And so he said, my wife, she had ovarian cancer, and I just would really like to support this cause. And so we would like to be a part of that. So really great big thank you to him. Voyager Brewing as well. And, really all the Cook County volleyball players and the families. And this has really become an annual event that the community really, really gets behind.
0: Yeah. So how can community members just come support the game, wear pink? What are you hoping people
1: do? Yeah, lots of hype, lots of pizzazz. And then, you know, bring your pocketbook, bring your checkbook. Just knowing that this is really person to person, you know, where everybody's always looking for a way to support someone, you know, but not really, maybe not interested in going door to door, or this is just a way that they can easily support
0: Caregivers in Cook County.
1: Yeah.
0: Very cool. Well, it was so fun to catch the volleyball game on the radio last night. Callie and Emma did such a good job bringing us all to the game. And so it was really fun to hear the gym just sounded like it was packed with people. And so hopefully Monday night you get a nice big crowd too.
1: Yeah.
0: Is there anything else you want folks to know about the event?
1: Just that, we're so happy to support this event. I know that last year when we handed over the $6,000 check to Care Partners, I mean, the woman who came, who came to accept the check, like her jaw was on the floor. She was like, oh my gosh, I think this is our biggest donation ever. So it is really impactful, for their organization and for people in the community.
0: Very cool. Well, we are talking with Cook County volleyball coach Colette Mueller. Thank you so much for taking time to talk with us today.
1: Thank you.
0: The Volleyball for a Cure event is Monday, September 21st during the varsity game versus Silver Bay at the Cook County High School gym. Wear pink.
1: Wear pink.
0: And we'll see you there. All right. Thanks so much.
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0: The time is 8:20, almost 8:27. We'll call it 8:27. You're listening to WTIP North Shore Morning, and let's take a peek at the community calendar here. There is a lot going on this weekend, and you can check it all out on our website, which is where I'm getting all this info, WTIP.org. So tonight, the Johnson Heritage Post Art Gallery and Outdoor Painters of Minnesota will host a gallery exhibit featuring work from artists completed during the 2026 Plein Air Grand Marais. Maybe you've seen them around town, parked on the side of the highway. A public reception will take place Friday, September 18th from 5 to 7 p.m. The exhibition will remain on view through November 1st. The annual Grand Marais Cook County Airport Fly-In Drive-In Pancake Breakfast happens tomorrow morning. The Arrowhead Eagles Aviation Organization hosts the annual Cook County Airport Fly-In Drive-In Pancake Breakfast Saturday, September 19th from 8 a.m. to 11 a.m. at the Grand Marais Airport. A community baby shower designed for parents-to-be and families with children up to age 3 will be held at the Cook County Community Center on Saturday, September 19th from 9 a.m. to noon, including an early childhood resource fair, snacks, and kids activities. More information is available from the Community Center at 218-387-3015. All levels yoga class on the rooftop at Voyager Brewing Company every Saturday at 9:30 a.m. Registration and more information is available online. The Cook County Market is also held on Saturdays from 10 a.m. to 2 p.m. at the Hub parking lot. The market features local arts, artists, and artisans. More information is available by searching Cook County Market on Facebook. Well, there's lots more events that we'll get to throughout the morning here, but let's also take a peek at the music calendar, which I know is always packed. So tonight we have Breanne Morrison and Roxanne Berglund playing at East Bay from 4 to 6, Barbara Jean and Mike Lewis at the Winery from 4:30 to 6:30, Bump Bloomberg, Mogul's Grill and Tap Room at Caribou Highlands Lodge, 7 to 9, Breanne Morrison and Jim Miller are playing at Charlie's Alpine Bistro from 7:30 to 10. Cameron Elijah Erickson F from at Bluefin Grill from 8 to 10. Barbara Jean and Friends playing at Raven's Nest tonight, 8 to 11. And then the South Paws with Caitlin are up yonder starting at 8. So that's the music calendar for tonight. Of course, there's more happening Saturday and Sunday, but we'll get to that over the course of the morning. And if you want any of those details, again, just hop on over to our website, WTIP.org. 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
1: This is National Native News. I'm Jill Freitas. 3 people are dead after they were washed away in a flood on the Navajo Nation Wednesday. As KNAU's Chris Clemens reports, several communities are dealing with damage from the recent rainfall.
2: Navajo police responded to reports that 2 adults and a juvenile were swept away by floodwaters near the Newcomb, New Mexico area shortly after midnight. Search and rescue crews found the 3 dead after searching the area into the early morning hours. Investigators say they drowned. Several Navajo communities are dealing with flooding, including Chinle and many farms. Officials have not released details about any damage or injuries. They urge residents along Highway 191 between mileposts 451 to 454 and other low-terrain flood zones to evacuate. Navajo Nation President Boone Igren signed an emergency declaration in response to the flooding. He said tribal members should use extreme caution around flooded roads and washes, adding that conditions can change quickly. For KNAU, I'm Chris Clements in Flagstaff.
1: The Alaska Federation of Natives is holding a series of listening sessions focused on the priorities, concerns, and values Alaska Native people want reflected in subsistence management. The session was held Wednesday in Anchorage, following earlier meetings in Bethel, Fairbanks, and Nome. Additional sessions are scheduled for September 21st in Juneau, September 28th in Ketchikan, and October 1st in Copper Center. AFN says the sessions are intended to hear directly from communities about the challenges facing subsistence users and the principles and values that should guide future changes. People can also submit feedback to AFN online. A new Brookings report says federal cuts and meager philanthropic support are widening long-standing funding gaps across Nebraska and Indian Country. Mark Richardson reports.
3: Tribal communities in Nebraska and elsewhere face a widening funding crisis. A new report says federal cuts and scarce philanthropic dollars now threaten long-term progress across Indian Country. The pressure is especially sharp in higher education. The Brookings Institution and the American Indian College Fund released the analysis. Manoj Patel, president of Little Priest Tribal College in Winnebago, says pandemic-era investments brought temporary gains to Native colleges, but recent federal actions have reversed much of that momentum.
4: This constant threat of funding cuts impedes our growth because we are not sure whether to be aggressive in offering new programs or to be careful. That's the biggest issue we face.
3: Patel says there are only 34 tribal colleges and universities, or TCUs, in the U.S., and Little Priest is one of only two such institutions in Nebraska. He says every dollar invested in TCUs returns $1.60 in tax revenue, benefiting both Native and non-Native communities. American Indian College Fund President Cheryl Crazy Bull says the report provides significant evidence of chronic underfunding by the federal government, despite trust and treaty obligations to Native Americans.
5: You can't really have this self-determination in the Native community without being a culturally grounded, well-educated person.
3: Report co-author Rob Maxim of the Brookings Institution says high-profile figures like Amazon co-founder Mackenzie Scott will occasionally step up with notable contributions, but he says it's rare.
6: It is really hard for tribal leaders themselves, for Native-serving institutions, to make decisions based on the lack of data that's out there.
3: For Nebraska News Connection, I'm Mark Richardson. Find our trust indicators at publicnewsservice.org.
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0: We now present an archived edition of The Gunflint Notebook with volunteer commentator Steve Ramberg, whose birthday it is today. Happy birthday, Steve. Steve shares his unique perspective on life in the North Woods.
2: It was an unyielding summer around our house. Not much time for camping and the normal summer activities. We lost a couple of family members to cancer. Two special ones right in a row. Two funerals in a week. It wasn't fun. So as August fought to become September, and my teacher's spouse headed back to her job, the kids and I suddenly had the whole week before school started staring us in the face. One last chance at summer, after all we had been through. It wasn't that we were going to be together. It's just that we had that much time together. One whole week of summer. Just the three of us. I've paddled with my kids quite a bit, but it's all been local. Around the bay at sunset, a quick trip to the frog pond, nothing extensive. So the thought of a trip together, just the three of us, sounded like a good idea. In fact, it sounded like a great idea to everyone involved. We were all in. To be perfectly honest, I was a little apprehensive. Not sure about making it across some of those lakes on our planned route under super windy conditions. Or maybe it's just that I wouldn't be able to keep up with the normal pace we were used to. I had to tell myself, over and over, that we just have to take it slow. Set small goals and be content with whatever happens. Take it slow, small goals, be content. This isn't easy for someone who likes to go. By mean go, I mean move. On Boundary Waters trips, I can say we like to make loops, like the change of scenery. This is true in my life in general, I'd say. It's both a blessing and a curse. Seeing new scenery every day keeps the trip fresh, but leads to coming home from a long trip tired. Tired but feeling strong, that's how it is. It was good timing, though, this planned time away. The world is making my head a little noisy. All the responsibilities, the lists, being on time. This doesn't even include all those things in the world that are wrong. The subjects that are hard to understand, like unnecessary war or being hungry. These things can weigh me down, and I carry them with me. It's part of who I am. Reflecting a bit, I do conclude that the physical part of wilderness travel does help me clear my head. Helps to quiet the dialogue the world throws at me in my daily life.
3: What sort of democracy for what sort of world?
4: Why did you have to leave?
5: How could I have been so stupid?
6: Why does it always take so long?
7: Why do you put up with me?
5: How do I know what's true?
6: What?
5: When will I know if I'm a good father?
8: What are you afraid of?
5: Was it worth it?
9: Where is my mind?
10: Is history bound to repeat itself?
8: Do you still love me?
6: Is there something I should know?
8: Why is it so hard?
5: What have I done to deserve this?
2: After a couple days of planning and packing, we loaded our canoe and pushed off from the landing. It took the three of us a while to get into a rhythm together, but soon we were on our way, and the kids were looking over their shoulder, proud of how far we had gone. It was dandy, sitting there in the stern of the canoe, watching my kids, two halves of me, getting into the rhythm together, working together as a team. Thoughts of tough stuff melted away, and I began to notice more of the details in life that normally slip by when I am busy. Inside the canoe, I noticed the way my 9-year-old daughter's ponytail stuck out of her hat, and how her feet have gotten bigger. How my son's biceps and triceps are getting more defined, and soon he'll be asking to carry the canoe. It was like I was watching them grow up right in front of me as the lakes slipped by, one after another. Brule, Temperance, Cherokee, Gordon, and Frost. Each lake, kids looked a little bigger and more mature. Outside the canoe, I noticed some things that I had been overlooking also. Details lost in the business of day-to-day life and schedules. Simple beauty in the coloring of the trees, how I could start to see the leaves changing. How was it that a group of trees were growing out of a crack in the rock? And I chuckled at how I have trouble even keeping houseplants alive. The truth in the pull of my paddle against the water. How in that movement there is no cheating, no cutting a corner, pulling you move forward. It's simple, and it can't be further reduced. It's true and real. So it's with this passage of time that I wondered what could possibly be on the mind of a child as we move through this beautiful Boundary Waters world. So I just asked. My son first. I spend time thinking about what the next portage is going to be like. My daughter followed with, I just think about paddling the canoe. It was in hearing her the first time, that I had an immediate adult response, assuming that she wasn't trying very hard to answer me. But then it hit me. As young as she was, she had understood my question, and I had not. It was truly all about paddling the canoe. Boundary Waters travel is about slowing down, about resting yet working hard. It's about thinking about something other than everything else. True words from a 9-year-old. The rest of our trip was good. We heard wolves, looked at the stars, swam in roasted marshmallows. We went to sleep with lightly sunburned cheeks and sore shoulders. We got up and we worked. We paddled and portaged our way through whipped, mora, gabby, jasper, alpine, and seagull. And so it was, as we rounded the corner and saw people for the first time in 5 days, that I told myself, when I am really feeling tasked and overstretched, down when I should feel up, that I will have to remind myself in the cold months ahead that there will be another summer, there will be other moments, and it may be time to just paddle the canoe. This is Steve Ramberg with the Gunflint Notebook for WTIP.
0: 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And if you see Steve today, wish him happy birthday and tell him WTIP would love more of his Gunflint Notebook episodes. All right, we've got a little tune here. Time's 8:45. This is There's a Rhythm by Bon Iver.

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1: With headlines from around Minnesota, I'm Zan Holston.
2: Measles patients often do not know they have measles during the first few days while they are infectious.
1: Health officials confirm the state's first measles case transmitted from within the U.S. and a rabies quarantine. Measles is now officially active in southeast Minnesota after the state lab confirmed the virus in an unvaccinated adult in Fillmore County. Health officials are currently tracing possible exposures but have not announced any public locations of contact. County officials say it was transmitted domestically within the United States. Minnesota Department of Health epidemiologist Jane Griffith says people are often infectious before they realize they have measles.
2: The total infectivity period for measles is actually 9 days. And usually the first maybe 3 to 5 days of that infectivity period, people just think that they might have like a cold or the flu.
1: Warning signs include fever, cough, runny nose, red or watery eyes, and a rash. People with symptoms should stay home, avoid visitors, and call a healthcare provider. Vaccination is the best protection, especially at the beginning of the school year when risk of infectious disease spread increases. Vaccination is also part of the response to a new rabies case in south central Minnesota. 9 people are receiving post-exposure treatment after possible contact with saliva from an infected cow in Brown County. The Hereford heifer showed symptoms before testing positive, including acting strangely, vocalizing, and heavy drooling. 13 cows are quarantined, and more than 40 others are under observation. Absentee voting by mail and in person begins today in Minnesota. A ruling by the U.S. Supreme Court this week means Minnesota's voting process and existing rules stay the same for now. Minnesota voters do not need an excuse to vote absentee, but ballots must arrive by Election Day. For all election information and to register to vote, go to the Secretary of State's website. The Environmental Protection Agency, or EPA, says rolling back limits on power plant pollution rules will save millions. But a Minnesota environmental advocate warns customers could end up paying more. Public News Service's Mike Moen reports.
3: Federal officials announced a final repeal of most of the Biden administration's greenhouse gas requirements for coal and natural gas plants.

0: The EPA says it'll lead to more than $300 billion in savings for the energy sector. But Minnesota-based Jenna Yackel of the Sierra Club's Beyond Coal campaign sees it another way.
1: Trump is so clearly handing coal and gas companies a free pass to just keep polluting. And the American people are going to pay for it.
0: She says vast research shows that sources like coal plants are more expensive to run than renewables, and this action paves the way for higher energy bills. I'm Mike Moen.
2: Friday night lights have shifted for dozens of Minnesota high school football games. More than 30 matchups were moved, rescheduled, or given new start times because of tonight's threat of severe storms across parts of the state. High school athletic directors started to make calls for player and fan safety. Check your school or the state high school athletic schedule for the latest information. These kinds of storm threats expose gaps in weather coverage in some northern Minnesota counties, but a new radar in Brainerd is helping forecasters and Crow Wing County officials make weather-related decisions earlier. National Weather Service meteorologist Joe Moore tells Amper's member station KAXE that area has been hard to see because Brainerd sits
3: almost equidistant from the Minneapolis, Duluth, and the radar that's west of Grand Forks.
2: Those distant radars can miss storms closer to the ground near Brainerd. Moore says the new radar will fill in that blind spot. And finally, a weekend of culture and community all across Minnesota. In Mankato, the 54th annual Makato Wachipi, or powwow, honoring the memory of the 38 Dakota men hanged there in 1862, runs today through Sunday. On Saturday, a celebration of monarch butterflies in Bemidji, and shopping, cars, and duck races at Waconia's Nickel Dickle Day. St. Paul's Fiesta Latina brings music, food, and community resources to CHS Field. And lastly, in Worthington, live turkeys race down Main Street for King Turkey Day. For North Star Stories, I'm Zan Holston.
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5: Hunting the Panthers on a Friday afternoon. 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
6: Love having those live sports broadcasts on WTIP. 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But according to North Star Stories, I don't know, there might be some storms. It doesn't look like we have any here, but stay tuned to the top of the 9 o'clock hour and we'll have a more detailed forecast for you. Lots of great radio coming up still today too. Sidetracks after this, Overtones, World Cafe, the Vikings game, Cook County Football, Border Crossing with Dr. Ozzy, and it looks like Ozzy's got Boomer Jam too, so lots of Dr. Ozzy today. Let's look at what else is happening this weekend. Check back on that community calendar from our website, WTIP.org. The Grand Marais Public Library hosts a cell phone photography workshop Saturday, September 19th from noon to 2:30 p.m. More information is available at grandmarielibrary.org. The Shorter Area Historical Society annual meeting with cultural historian Colleen Sheehy will be held tomorrow from 1 to 4 p.m. at Cross River Heritage Center. Colleen is working on a book regarding the history of the Lamb's Resort in Schroeder. Speakers will also include geologist Tom Fitz, naturalist Emily Stone, and night sky photographer Travis Nowitzki. Chickwack Nature Center hosts retired interpretive naturalist Karen Kobe for a presentation on animal skull mysteries tomorrow from 2 to 3 p.m. More information is available at gunflinthistory.org. And Drury Lane Books hosts an author talk with Jennifer Eli Bowen on Saturday, September 19th from 6 to 7:30 p.m. Jennifer will discuss her collection of essays called The Book of Kin. The floor will open for questions and general discussion after the author speaks, and afterwards there will be a time for book signing. 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So tomorrow night, lots of music. John Gruber is playing at the Market at the Hub tomorrow from 10 to 2. Pat Eliason will be at Moguls from 7 to 9 tomorrow night. Joe Pollock at Charlie's Alpine Bistro from 7:30 to 10. Barbara Jean and friends are at the Raven's Nest from 8 to 11. And then South Paws with Caitlin at Up Yonder again on Saturday night, 8 to 11. So that's what we've got ahead there. And again, you can find all that at our website, WTIP.org. 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
6: 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Up next, we've got another hour of North Shore Morning.

Well, good morning, everyone. Happy Friday. If you're just tuning in, I'm Steph Voss. You're listening to North Shore Morning, and it's good to have you here. A little bit of a gray day, definitely, grab a sweatshirt weather, but I love the change seasons. I just get thrilled this time of year, so it's my favorite, but we'll get a more official weather update coming soon, don't worry. But the other things we've got for you in the second hour of North Shore Morning, we'll of course hit weather and some news, some fun local news. Then we'll have Science in the Sea and 920-ish Field Notes with Molly Hoffman, recorded in the boreal forest of northern Minnesota. You'd think I could do that intro from memory by now. 9:30, we'll have Pop Quiz. It's not an On This Day, but it is a question about history. So I'll give you that as a teaser. After that, we'll have Minnesota 90 and Anishinaabe Mohan Word of the Day. After that, we'll get to Minnesota Native News, 940, 945-ish. Get to that. Wrap-up Pop Quiz, end the morning with Bird Note. Got some fun songs to play in between there. A very full community calendar. Lots of live music happening around town. Just a nice, cozy place to be on a gray, flat-ish, grayish, fall-ish morning. The leaves have not started turning out the window yet, but if you drive up the trail, or even there are some leaves along 61 that have already started to sort of flame out, so it's coming for us. All right, well, let's turn to birthdays and everything. It is Steve Ramberg's birthday today, and I'm sure many others that we don't know about. So happy birthday to everyone celebrating today. Sun rose this morning at 6:42, and wow, so pink, just so pink and bright where I was. Really just washed the whole sky. Sunset tonight will be at 7:07 for 12 hours and 24 minutes of total daylight as we're hurtling towards that equinox here. It feels like it's just coming so quickly. So start taking your vitamin D, please. Your immune system will thank you. The moon is illuminated 47%, that first quarter moon, on our way to a harvest moon next Saturday, September 26th, that full harvest moon. The lake this morning, when I started driving, like early bays, there was this really peach, orangey pinky sky, and then just in like a perfect color theory complement, practically it felt like the lake was this very purplish blue. They just set each other off so nicely. And then as I drove a little further, the lake was totally different, and all the other bays, the whole lake was just one solid color, which never ever happens, shore to horizon, east to west. Everything was just like gently wind-dappled, but so evenly spread. Felt like the lake was just like one giant like chip of shale or slate or something, but just one whole piece. Everything was just all the same. And I feel like that is so rare, but pretty calm, just kind of a sweet little exhale. But yeah, edge to edge, all the same. Yeah, really wild. In a really beautiful sort of like light gray. And then, yeah, close to town, I also saw a very large bald eagle. Felt very large to me. But yeah, nice bald eagle flying close to the lake this morning too. So that's what I saw. Let's see what the National Weather Service has in store for us. We've got 54 degrees here in the Bay of Grand Marais and 48 up over the hill at the airport. Pretty simple forecast here. Just no precipitation coming. So everything is just a variety of like partly cloudy, partly sunny, just a mix of things. It looks like we might get some good sunshine tomorrow and Tuesday. Otherwise, just kind of mottled, a little overcasty, some clouds, some little sun breaking through. So that's what's going to be happening in the sky. Just a mix of some clouds in there. Sunny tomorrow, maybe. But temperatures today, high of 54 close to the lake, 45 overnight. Tomorrow, high of 57, low of 48. Sunday, high of 55, low of 44. Monday, high of 53, low of 43. So
And then Tuesday, again, is our best chance, they're saying, for full sun and 57. So, you know, mid-50s during the day, mid-40s at night. Pretty simple, pretty steady the next couple of days. Could be a little gusty today and Sunday. Up over the hill, same basic idea. The temps are just a little different. High is 58 today, low of 39 overnight. High of 63 tomorrow, low of 42 on Saturday. High of 59 on Sunday, and low of 37 Sunday night. That's the first time I've had to say 30s in quite a while. Low of 36 on Monday night. What's about? So up inland away from the lake, we're looking at high 50s, low 60s for the next couple days, and lows in the high 30s, low 40s. So, yeah, but no rain, just some sunshine, some clouds. That's what we've got there. A few occasional gusts. Let's take a look at temps around the area. 49 over in Ely, 59 in Minneapolis, and then as we drive up the shore, 56 in Duluth, 54 in Two Harbors, 55 in Silver Bay, 53 in Tofte, 53 in Grand Portage, 52 in Thunder Bay, and across the lake, 57 in Bayfield and 54 in Houghton. So everyone between that 49 and 59 are all pretty similar across the way there. So, okay, that's what we've got for news, or for weather. Let's turn now to the news.

0: The Cook County Highway Department will replace culverts on County Roads 60 and Parent Lake Road on Tuesday and Wednesday of next week. The culverts on County Road 60 are located approximately 1 mile east of the County Road 58 intersection. The work will require a brief closure of County Road 60 on Tuesday and Wednesday between 9 a.m. and noon. On the west end of the county, a culvert on County Road 33 will be replaced, requiring a brief closure on Tuesday between 10 and 1. The Cook County Housing and Redevelopment Authority is seeking applications for upcoming vacancies on its board, representing Districts 4 and 5. The Cook County HRA was established in 2021 by the Cook County Board of Commissioners. There are currently two Cook County board positions open, and applicants must live in District 4 or District 5 to apply for the corresponding district. The HRA board meets monthly on the third Wednesday at 3 p.m., and occasionally, committee work may also require a rare special meeting. The application deadline is 5 p.m. on October 7th. For more information, please contact HRA Personnel Committee members Bill Hansen or Chris O'Brien. After years of planning, funding delays, and extensive rehabilitation work, the Birchwood Apartments in Grand Marais are now fully renovated. For the residents of the 24-unit apartment complex, the completion of the multi-year renovation project means more than new finishes, updated infrastructure, and a freshly rehabilitated building. It means comfortable living space where local families don't have to choose between quality and affordability. During Thursday's grand reopening ceremony to celebrate the completion of the renovation project, several local and state representatives, including One Roof Community Housing, spoke about the importance of the multi-year project. One Roof Community Housing, along with several investors, took over ownership of the property and has been conducting phased renovations since 2024. WTIP attended the event and has photos and additional information on our website, WTIP.org. Moon lovers rejoice! International Observe the Moon Night returns on September 19th. International Observe the Moon Night takes place around the first quarter moon in September or October, when the moon is conveniently visible in the late afternoon and evening. It's also an excellent phase for exploring features along the Terminator, the boundary between lunar day and night, where long shadows help craters, mountains, and other features stand out, according to NASA. The global celebration aims to raise awareness of lunar observation, science, and exploration, which has intensified in recent years as NASA and its partners work to return humans to the surface of the moon as part of its Artemis program. You can also participate from the comfort of your home by stepping out to observe the moon with the naked eye, binoculars, or a telescope. Or you can peruse hundreds of images of the moon captured by NASA's Lunar Reconnaissance Orbiter and the astronauts of Artemis II as they journey to the far side of Earth's moon. And I know I read this last hour, but it's just worth repeating. With archery deer and small game hunting seasons set to begin tomorrow, the Minnesota Department of Natural Resources encourages all hunters to prioritize their safety and that of others in the field. The DNR recommends brushing up on safe firearms handling, double-checking all deer stand equipment, ensuring all members of hunting parties know where everyone will be hunting and where it's safe to shoot, and lastly, wear blaze orange or pink clothing. The Minnesota DNR is urging hunters to buy their deer licenses early this year. Buying early helps hunters avoid any delays that might happen while setting up an account. Even if you're not a hunter, it's time to grab that blaze beanie that you keep just for the fall for those hikes on the back trails. So that archery season starts tomorrow. AP News on WTIP is made possible by our listener members and business underwriters.
1: Exploring science in the sea. The final battle of a war between Rome and Carthage sent many warships to their doom. Scientists have pulled up artifacts from some of those vessels. And at least one of the artifacts became a busy home for life. Biologists found evidence of more than 100 species, clams, worms, snails, and others, a record of how life colonized the artifact over the centuries. The battle took place in 241 BC. It was in the Mediterranean Sea off the coast of Sicily, a large island near the toe of Italy's boot. Rome was blockading the island. Carthage sent a fleet to break through, but Rome won the battle and the war. In 2017, scientists recovered several artifacts from that site. One was a ram, a hollow bronze object attached to the front of a ship. It was used to ram through the sides of enemy boats. The ram is 3 feet long and weighs 375 pounds. The ram was restored in 2019. Workers preserved all the evidence of life. Biologists then sifted through that material. They cataloged 114 species. Some inhabited the ram, while others were pieces of shell or other hard bits that had been carried into the ram by the currents. The organisms came from several nearby habitats, including seagrass beds and both muddy and rocky seafloors. Some of the species were mobile, while others were stationary, probably washed up by the currents. They reflect the life across a wide area of the Mediterranean and across more than two millennia. For the University of Texas Marine Science Institute, I'm Holly Brawley.
0: The time is 9:15. You know, for as much Brandi Carlile as I listen to, I really don't listen to enough Brandi Carlile. So this is A War with Time with Brandi Carlile.

0: That, of course, is Brandi Carlile with War with Time. Up next, it's time now for an archived edition of Field Notes with Molly Hoffman. Recorded in the boreal forests of northeastern Minnesota, Molly has left behind a comprehensive field guide of bird songs and stories that will make a birder out of anyone who's willing to come along.
1: Hi, WTIP. It's a very warm September morning, and I'm on the shores of Seagull Lake. You can hear some human voices and a few boats here and there and a few dogs and sort of the gentle sound of early fall. We're working up here today, and I'll record whenever I can, so come on along.

That kind of funny, strange sound, like a complaint. That's a red-eyed vireo. And vireos are those warbler-like creatures. And they're still around. And up the trail here, they will be gone first, and then you'll see them for a longer time along the lake as they migrate. Apparently he's not going to sing a song. Vireos are the creatures that sing those songs. They're musical series of notes and then pauses in between. And right now he's just making that complaining sound. Move on and see if I can get to something a little closer. You can hear the blue jays. They're pretty loud. They're just moving around. Of course, they'll be here all winter. And in fact, they become much more conspicuous for people who have feeders. I mean, they're pretty regular visitors if you live in their territories. These are the conversational sounds of grackles. They're actually quite common. They nest throughout the woods, usually near wetlands up here. Down near town, you see them in flocks, and they're kind of pesty, but up here, they're sort of spread out. But now it's fall, and now they're gathering sort of in these social flocks, getting ready to migrate. Grackles are blackbirds, not truly blackbirds. They're not like red-winged blackbirds. They're actually a group unto themselves, and they have kind of long tails. No other markings. They're just all black. And at this time of the year, the adults have longer tails than the young do. But they also make what I call a rusty hinge sound, sort of, which a lot of the blackbirds do. But they make a variety of sounds. You can hear them talking. And there's probably, oh, a half a dozen to a dozen. I'm not sure I can see all of them right from here, but you'll see more and more down along Lake Superior as the season progresses. Right now, they're just gathered in their groups up the trail here. I think you can hear the crows. They're not too far away. They're pretty active now still. This is around where there's cabins and people and stuff. Pretty soon, the crows will leave completely from up the trail here. There'll just be the ravens left. Around town, the crows will stay all winter. But up here, they completely disappear. It's a little rough, and they can't quite make it, and there probably isn't enough garbage and stuff around to keep them going. Crows are very interesting. They belong to that group, Corvidae, which includes the blue jay, the gray jay, the crow, and the raven. Bright, interesting birds. Oh, they're coming this way. They're not chasing a raven. They were earlier. They were chasing a raven. Well, they're going to leave. There's a gentle wind coming off of Seagull Lake now. I see some people out fishing and hear their little boat, but we're ready to pack up and go home. Thanks for coming along, WTIP. This is Molly Hoffman from Seagull Lake.

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Who speaks for them, and then again, who speaks for me? My vote was never counted, so who upon this earth knows what it is that I believe? We're all looking for answers.

0: That was When Were You Happy by Laura Marling.
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9:30 on the dot, which means it's time for Pop Quiz. Fun little trivia game we play every weekday morning here on WTIP. And it's pretty simple. I throw a trivia question, you throw out the answer. If you're the first one to call with the right answer, you could win a fabulous prize. If you've won in the last 30 days, you just get the joy of playing the game, and the prize will go to the next right caller. So keep calling. We answer everybody's call. You get bragging rights if you've got the right answer. So let's get those numbers. 218-387-1070 or 800-473-9847. Again, 218-387-1070. Very simple question today. Who was the first presidential candidate to have their own website? Who was the first presidential candidate to have their own website? If you think you know, give us a call. 218-387-1070. We love a guess. Who was the first presidential candidate to have their own website for their campaign? Who was the first presidential candidate to have a website? Give us a call. 218-387-1070 or 800-473-9847. Thanks so much for playing, everybody.

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1: Rising atop the small town of Lindstrom, Minnesota, stands a piece of steaming history, the Lindstrom Coffee Pot Water Tower. Dating back to 1902, the Coffee Pot Water Tower was originally just a plain old water tower, but once a new and improved tower was built in the early 90s, the city decided to renovate the old tower. They built a perfect replica of a Swedish coffee pot with a handcrafted spout and handle, finished with beautiful flowers and painted lettering, reading Välkommen to Lindstrom. Representing Lindstrom's Swedish history, Lindstrom's slogan, America's Little Sweden, reinforces how proud the locals are of their roots. To the Swedish, coffee represents taking a moment to slow down and connect with loved ones. The Coffee Pot Tower is a staple in the community. Its image is printed on almost everything, including the city logo. The Coffee Pot Water Tower will forever represent Lindstrom, Minnesota's proud Swedish heritage.
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5: Again, that's today at 3:30, broadcast live on air. Other events happening around town today, the Johnson Heritage Post Art Gallery and Outdoor Painters of Minnesota will host a gallery exhibit featuring work from artists completed during the 2026 plein air in Grand Marais. Public reception will take place on Friday, September 18th from 5 to 7 p.m. The exhibition will remain on view through November 1st. The Arrowhead Eagles Aviation Organization hosts the annual Grand Marais Cook County Airport Fly-In, Drive-In Pancake Breakfast on Saturday, September 19th from 8 to 11 at the Grand Marais Airport. Also tomorrow, a community baby shower designed for parents to be and families with children up to age 3 will be held at the Cook County Community Center on Saturday, September 19th from 9 a.m. to noon, including an early childhood resource fair, snacks, and kids' activities. More information is available from the Community Center by calling 218-387-3015. Also on Saturday, an all-levels yoga class on the rooftop at Voyager Brewing Company happens each Saturday morning at 9:30 a.m. Registration and more information is available online. The Cook County Market is held on Saturdays from 10 to 2 at the Hub parking lot. 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And the Grand Marais Public Library hosts a cell phone photography workshop on Saturday, September 19th from noon to 2:30. 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Well, it is 9:41 almost. Quick peek at the forecast. Of course, we'll have a full forecast at the top of the hour at 10, but it's currently 54 in the Bay of Grand Marais, 50 up over the hill, and we're expecting some sunshine, some clouds, for as many days out as they can forecast. Highs in town will be in the mid-50s during the day and lows of mid-40s overnight. Looks like Saturday and Tuesday are our best chances for full sunshine. Similar picture up over the hill, but highs are going to be in the high 50s, low 60s during the day, and then some high 30s, maybe low 40s overnight up over the hill further in. So that's what we can expect for the weather. In terms of live music, tonight we've got Breanne Morrison and Roxanne Berglund at Stone's Throw at East Bay from 4 to 6. Barbara Jean and Mike Lewis are playing at the Winery from 4:30 to 6:30. Bump Blomberg is at Moguls from 7 to 9. Breanne Morrison and Jim Miller are at Charlie's Alpine Bistro at 7:30. Cameron Elijah Erickson is at Bluefin Grill from 8 to 10. Barbara Jean and Friends are playing at Raven's Nest at 8 tonight. And the South Paws with Caitlin are at Up Yonder at 8. I know that's a lot of events and details, but you can find all of them on our website, WTIP.org. Just click on that events tab. We've got the community calendar. We've got the music calendar. You can find everything you need, plus some great local news. 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
6: For Minnesota Native News, I'm Murray Rock. This week, we look back at Dan Ninham's interview with Indigenous Environmental Network Executive Director Tom B.K. Goldtooth as he discusses rights for Indigenous communities advocating for a transition away from a fossil fuel economy.
7: What is the issue and what is the cause of climate change? The combustion of fossil fuels is the main contributor to a changing climate. And that's oil, gas, and coal. We need a phase out away from fossil fuels. And at these international meetings, the power of the countries of the world that are major producers of fossil fuels just don't want to budge. And they got a lot of power.
8: What does just transition mean?
7: So in the United Nations climate framework convention on climate change, we've been pushing them to pursue a just transition away from a fossil fuel dependency. So that's been our platform, and we've been pushing that envelope. A couple years ago, there was actually an initiative in Dubai to where the government's adopted a position to pursue an energy transition that is just and fair, especially trying to be just and fair to the polluting governments, the wealthy governments who are addicted to fossil fuels like the United States and Canada, or European Union, etc. So that's where we've been working to give some language to strengthen the Indigenous position away from fossil fuels.
8: What does self-determination for Indigenous communities look like when it comes to the climate?
7: So in principle, what we've been working on is stronger language that recognizes the rights, but not just the rights, the inherent and distinct collective rights of Indigenous peoples. So that's what we've been pursuing. Some governments don't want that kind of strength in the language. So, you know, some governments are fighting us. What that means, if we really achieve that globally, is that they just can't come waltzing in into our lands and territories.
8: Can you talk about what policies you see as false solutions?
7: So you mentioned false solutions. Rather than fossil fuels stepping up and say, hey, you know, we're contributors. We're contributors to a change in the climate. And we hear you. We hear you, IEN and other Native people, that this is a life and death situation. It's affecting water quality and water quantity. Rivers are going down. Groundwater's drying up, you know, and ceremonies are being affected. Our brothers and sisters in Alaska, the permafrost is melting. This isn't just part of a 100-year cycle. This is real stuff. And so we're saying, you know, we're telling the fossil fuel companies this, and the rich companies are dependent on fossil fuels. They don't want to listen. It's not only frustrating, but we're looking for solutions, real solutions. So rather than doing that, and when people ask them, hey, how come you guys aren't reducing your greenhouse gas, your emissions? They say, well, you know, we are. You don't understand. And so people ask them, what do you mean? Well, we're going carbon neutral. What? How are you doing that? Well, we're investing in protection of trees in the Amazon. We're protecting trees here in the United States, and they absorb carbon. So by protecting trees, you know, we're offsetting the pollution of that we're producing, and we're going carbon neutral. But we found after studies and research with many different entities out there, that's not really happening. So that's why we've been pushing real solution, and that's to move the world away from a dependency on fossil fuels.
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Well, the time is 9:48, and we are going to wrap up pop quiz. I have a very simple question today. Who was the first presidential candidate to have their own website? And we got guesses for Bill Clinton, Al Gore, and Ronald

presidential candidate to have their own website. So congrats, Steve from Happy Acres, for knowing the right answer. But no prize for today. But thanks, everyone, for playing and for listening along.

0: All right, let's take a look. I'm on the WTIP website and looking at other live music happening around town this weekend. We've got John Gruber at the Hub at the Market, Cook County Market, Saturday at 10. Pat Eliason at Moguls, Saturday at 7. Joe Pollock at Charlie's Alpine Bistro at 7:30. Barbara Jean and Friends at the Raven's Nest at 8. And South Paws with Caitlin at Up Yonder at 8. And then Sunday, Bump at Raven's Nest from noon to 4. Brothers Burn Mountain at the Winery at 3:30. Caitlin Nicol Thomas Trio at Raven's Nest at 4. Timmy House at Moguls at 5. And Bump at Charlie's at 6:30. And then there's a guitar pull at Moguls on Sunday at 7:30. So lots of music to catch around town this weekend. Again, just head to our website, WTIP.org. Up next, we've got Bird Note.
1: This is Bird Note. Many sci-fi writers, and even some scientists, dream of bringing extinct species back to life. But it turns out that nature has already re-evolved at least one long-lost bird. Over 130,000 years ago, a population of white-throated rails migrated across hundreds of miles of open ocean from Madagascar to the tiny island of Aldabra. Fossil records show that these wayward birds evolved to be entirely flightless. With no land predators, this adaptation served them well, until sea levels rose and Aldabra disappeared beneath the Indian Ocean for millennia. But some 20,000 years later, Aldabra re-emerged, and a new wave of white-throated rails arrived from Madagascar. Today, these reddish-brown, chicken-sized birds with olive-green backs can be found skulking about the mangroves, but never on the wing, because, just like their ancient predecessors, the Aldabra subspecies of white-throated rails evolved to be flightless once again. It's a rare example of a phenomenon called iterative evolution. As the only flightless bird left in the region, efforts are now underway to recognize the Aldabra rails as their own species, a move that will hopefully facilitate protections that ensure these evolutionary oddities aren't lost a second time. For Bird Note, I'm Ade Ben-Salahuddin.
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0: We'd love to have you get involved. If you ever want to host WTIP, just give us a call. Speaking of which, we have lots of great radio ahead for you still today. Kimberly J is next door with Sidetracks. Sterling will be on at noon with the North Shore News Hour. Got that Vikings football game live at 3:30 is the plan. Then Dr. Ozzy with Border Crossing. And Boomer Jam tonight, also with Dr. Ozzy. So lots of fun radio ahead out there. I've been reading a lot from the events calendar, the music calendar. I think the one I maybe haven't gotten to is the Lutzen Volunteer Fire and EMS Department hosts a pancake breakfast fundraiser Sunday, September 20th from 8 to 11 p.m. at the Lutzen Fire Hall. But of course, you can catch all of those details, whether it's the author talk at Drury Lane, the Naturalist Talk at Chickwalk Center, the Historical Society Annual Meeting down in Schroeder, the Community Baby Shower, Plein Air Exhibition, all of that is on our website, WTIP.org, plus the latest news. Also, I've seen a few people around the station this morning, myself included.

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All right. Well, time is 9:54 and we're going to go out with a little tune. This is Cast Off by Bruce Hornsby. Thanks so much for listening, everyone. I'm Steph Voss. Really appreciate you spending Friday morning here and have a great weekend.

okay. I'll take what I can get.

The time is 10 o'clock. And you're listening to North Shore Community Radio, broadcasting at 90.7 FM WTIP Grand Marais, 90.1 FM WGPO Grand Portage, 89.1 FM WKEK Gunflint Lake, and on the web at WTIP.org. Thank you, Stephanie Voss, for North Shore Morning. And welcome, North Shore community, nearby and in spirit, to today's Sidetrack Show. I'm your host, Kimberly J., sharing a wide variety of music for you until noon. Stay tuned for a tribute to a drummer considered to be one of the greatest rock drummers in Western recorded history. And we'll also hear some songs from some of the artists that are coming to Minnesota for live performances this fall. But first, let's get the weather update. Here in the Bay of Grand Marais, we currently have 54 degrees. It's going to be mostly cloudy, pretty much for the next few days. But today we have a high of 54, mostly cloudy and breezy. Tonight, a low of 45, mostly cloudy. Saturday, mostly sunny with a high of 57. Saturday night, a low of 48, and the clouds continue. Sunday, partly sunny and breezy with a high of 55. Looking at a low of 44 on Sunday night, and again, mostly cloudy. So pretty consistent up and down the North Shore in the 50s, and some sun, some clouds. All right, let's take a look inland. Up at the airport, we have a fair skies, 50 degrees, and they're looking at a high of 58 today, mostly cloudy. Tonight, decreasing clouds with a low of 39 degrees. Saturday, a high of 63. Up there over the hill, mostly sunny. Saturday night, a low of 42, mostly cloudy. And rounding out the weekend, Sunday looks pretty good up there, mostly sunny with a high of 59, and Sunday night, a low of 37, mostly cloudy. Okay, let's get to the music. Our first song is from an artist, Luke Satalsing. The song is In Your Eyes.

That was Leah Blevins, her song Be Careful Throwing Stones, off her 2026 album All Dressed Up. And before that, we heard Future Birds. That's also a new release this year. That song is Fly On from Far Out Country album. And starting the sidetrack show today, In Your Eyes, song off Luke Satal Singh's album Full Spring, released last year. So we've got some newer recording today. This is Sidetracks on WTIP. Thanks for joining me today. Now we're going to hear a song called Come Together from Screamadelica.

0: And that was a newer release from Florence and the Machine, Sympathy Magic, off of her album Everybody Scream, and that was released last year. We heard from Yola from her 2019 release, a nice song, Far Away, look, from the album Walk Through Fire. And starting off this set was Primal Scream with their mix, they call it the Farley mix, but the tune is called Come Together, from Screamadelica, going way back to 1990. All right, we'll be right back with some more music after these messages.
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0: 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Well, thank you very much for joining me today for Sidetracks to our musical program here on WTIP. It's kind of a cozy, cloudy morning, a good day to relax with some music. But let's take a quick look at the weather up and down the North Shore in the area. Hey, Tofty, you're at 54 degrees. Everybody's in the 50s. Minneapolis actually is up at 59, but Duluth 56, and up at Grand Portage 54. Mix of clouds and sky today, but mostly cloudy. And currently we're at 56 in the studio. Down by the bay is 55. And we will always have a detailed forecast at the top of the hour. But back to some more fun with some tunes. This is an interesting song called Porcupine Tattoo. It actually features the voices of Noah Cyrus and Bill Callahan. And Callahan has a really low voice. And in unison with Noah, interesting mix. So, hope you like it. Here is Porcupine Tattoo.

Well, there we heard the Indigo Girls. That song was Share the Moon, and it's off their album Beauty Queen Sister from 2011. And they are on tour right now, an American tour, and they will be in Minneapolis on October 21 and October 23. Both nights are at the State Theater, and their special guest is Linda Perry. So great that they're still together, doing a big tour. Before that, we heard Tears for Fears. Their album, Seeds of Love, was released on this date in 1989, and that cut was Sowing the Seeds of Love, opening the set with an interesting song called Porcupine Tattoo, and that's a duet with Noah Cyrus and Bill Callahan. That was released as a single in 2024. Well, we've got about 13 minutes left of the first hour of Sidetracks. Thank you for joining me today. Hope you're having a really good morning on this cloudy Friday. The next tune is a rendition of a Joni Mitchell song called Furry Sings the Blues. This is a really nice version from the artist Kalele. Furry Sings the Blues.

All right. That was the group, Larkin Poe. It started in Georgia, Sisters. And that was their song, Back Down South, featuring Tyler Bryant from their 2020 album, Self-Made Man. We also heard a Dulce Harding 2026 release. The album is Train on the Island, and that song is One Stop. She's playing tonight in Minneapolis at the Cedar Cultural Center at 7 o'clock. If you're around, you can do that. Starting off this set with Kalele, and she released that song, her version of Joni Mitchell's Furry Sings the Blues, on her album In the Blue Light, released last year. She will be at the Varsity Theater in Minneapolis on October 5. The time is 11:01, and you're listening to North Shore Community Radio, broadcasting at 90.7 FM WTIP Grand Marais, 90.1 FM WGPO Grand Portage, 89.1 FM WKEK Gunflint Lake, and on the web at WTIP.org. Well, hey, welcome to the second hour of music. That welcome goes out to the North Shore community nearby and in spirit, because people are listening all over, streaming the show. And this is the Sidetracks musical show. I'm your host, Kimberly J, and I'll be with you for another hour playing some great music. And we're going to do this hour a tribute to a great drummer. We'll leave it at that. One of the great rock drummers, or at least considered to be by a lot of folks, one of the greatest rock drummers in recorded history. And we're going to continue playing some songs from folks who are coming to Minnesota on tour. But let's take a look at the weather in the Bay of Grand Marais. We currently have 54 degrees. It's a cloudy day. It's going to be a mix of clouds and sun through the weekend. And it's going to be breezy here and there, but nothing too gusty. Some mostly in the 5 to 15 mile per hour range. Tonight in the Bay of Grand Marais, a low of 45 and mostly cloudy. Saturday, a high of 57, mostly sunny. Saturday night, low of 48, and the clouds come back, mostly cloudy tomorrow night. Sunday, partly sunny and breezy with a high of 55. A low of 44 Sunday night, and those clouds continue. Let's take a look over the hill, inland, specifically the airport. Cook County Airport is currently at 52 degrees, and the humidity is kind of high up at 72%. We are expecting a high up there of 58, mostly cloudy, with a low of 39, decreasing clouds tonight, with Saturday mostly sunny, a high of 63, Saturday night a low of 42, mostly cloudy, and Sunday looks like a good day, mostly sunny, high of 59, Sunday night back down to 37, and mostly cloudy. Okay, we've got the next track is definitely taking a little change in tempo here, but a sweet sound from a group called Kishibashi. Harpsichords is the tune, and a very romantic tune.

0: Yeah, some nice guitar work there at the end of that tune. That was Deep River from the group Item A. And that was released as a single. It also features Marcus King, and that was released in 2020. We heard from Amos Lee with his beautiful voice on the song Worry No More off the album Dreamland in that 2021 release. And starting off this set with one of the many great artists that came out of Austin, Texas. And that was his song Harpsy Chords. The album is Sunderlust, released in 2016. He actually released this year a 10th anniversary version of it. And he was a part of Montreal, the group of Montreal, and then started his solo work. Okay, let's take a look at the live local music that's going on tonight. Barbara Jean and Friends live at the Gunflint Tavern Rooftop here in Grand Marais. This is all tonight, and she'll be playing from 8 to 11. Barbara Jean is also playing at the North Shore Winery. She's playing with Mike Lewis in Lutzen. That's from 4:30 to 6:30. So she's busy tonight. Brian Morrison and Roxanne Berglund are live at the Stone's Throw Room. That's in the East Bay Suites here in Grand Marais from 4 to 6. Cameron Elijah Erickson is playing at the Bufflin Grill in Tofty from 8 until 10. Bump Blomberg is at Mogul's Grill and Tap Room, and that's in Lutzen. He's playing from 7 to 9. And we've got live music also happening during the Schroeder Shortstop Backyard Barbecue. And that goes from 10 a.m. till 7 p.m. And we've got Southpaws Live playing at Up Yonder on 61 here in Grand Marais. And that's from 8 to 11. There's also live music at Charlie's Alpine Bistro in Lutzen from 7:30 to 10. And Brianne Morrison is playing there. She alternates with Jim Miller. You can get more information on all of the live music, both musical events and other community events, on the WTIP.org website. 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All right, we'll get back to the music during the final hour here of Sidetracks. It's wonderful to be here with you playing a large variety of music. Hope you're having fun. A few messages and then we'll get back to it.
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0: All right, back to the music. I mentioned we were going to do a little tribute to one of the great rock drummers, and some of you might have figured out who. John Bonham from Led Zeppelin passed away on this day in 1980, and it's real hard to pick a cut that shows off his drumming. We're going to hear Black Dog from the classic Led Zeppelin album, Led Zeppelin 4, and his drumming in there, I think, if you it's just very much off, in front of the beat, behind the beat, sometimes, you know, in unison with the guitar. But let's try to put Robert Plant's vocals and Jimmy Page's guitar in the background if we can, and just appreciate John Bonham. Here's Black Dog.

Ah, beautiful song, Minnesota Mend Me. That was by the Lowest Pair off their album The Sacred Heart Session from 2015. And they are coming to St. Paul to play at the Turf Club. That's on University Avenue. And they're playing on October 27. And we heard Trip Shakespeare, their song Earth by Revolving, off of their 1989 album, Are You Shakespeareanced? And opening the set with Led Zeppelin's Black Dog off Led Zeppelin 4. Just spending a little time remembering the great drumming of John Bonham, who passed away in 1980 on this day. And Led Zeppelin 4 was released in 1971. Okay, here's another artist that is coming to Minnesota. Sorry, these concerts all are in the cities, but Thundercat is coming to Minneapolis, to the Fillmore on October 27. And here's his song, Black Qualls.

0: That was the sound of Damien Jurado. Silver Timothy is a song off the album Brothers and Sisters of the Eternal Sun, released in 2014. Before that, we heard the Kinks with Power Man. Going back to 1971, the album is Lola versus Power Man and the Money Ground. Starting off the set with Thundercat, Black Qualls is the single from the album of the same name, released in 2020. You are listening to Sidetracks on WTIP Community Radio. I am Kimberly J., your host. Happy to be here today, having a lot of fun. And we have more music coming up, but stay tuned to WTIP for great programming for the rest of this fallish sweatshirt Friday. Sounds like a good day for football, which is coming up, our Vikings team. But first, after Sidetracks, we have Sterling Anderson with North Shore News Hour, followed by Will Moore with his show Overtones. At 2 o'clock, we have World Cafe until 4 o'clock, and after World Cafe is the Cook County High School Vikings football game with Sterling Anderson, and they're playing the South Ridge Panthers. So, then after the game, Border Crossing with Dr. Ozzie, followed by Small Change at 7 o'clock. And then the rest of the evening is the Boomer Jam with Dr. Ozzie. At 10 o'clock, we have American Roots with Nick Spitzer, which takes us to the mainstream, starting at midnight with great music throughout the night. Before we get back to the rest of the music for today's Sidetrack show, let's hear these messages.
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0: We just heard Black Myself from the group Our Native Daughters from the album Songs of Our Native Daughters. And Our Native Daughters is comprised of Rhiannon Giddens, Amethyst Kaya, Layla McCalla, and Allison Russell. That was a release from 2019. And we heard Katie Nipp with her song Outlaw Doc off her album Me from 2024. Started off with Pokey Lafarge, his song The Thing, released as a single this year. Well, I've had a great time today. Hope you did too. Thank you so much for listening to Sidetracks. And stay tuned now for North Shore News Hour with Sterling Anderson. The time is 12 o'clock and you're listening to North Shore Community Radio broadcasting at 90.7 FM WTIP Grand Marais, 90.1 FM WGPO Grand Portage, 89.1 FM WKEK Gunflint Lake, and on the web at WTIP.org.
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0: I'm Sterling Anderson, and this is the North Shore News Hour. It is Friday, September 18th, and coming up on the show today, we're going to chat with the DNR and the Fisheries Office about a predator-prey project that they've had ongoing for the last few years in Lake Superior. We'll also hear some news from Lutzen following their September Township meeting. We'll hear from the Cook County Vikings football head coach and quarterback ahead of this afternoon's matchup in Southridge. And we'll also hear from the Grand Marais Playhouse. They have some auditions coming up next week for some upcoming productions that are going to happen. So a busy show, quite a bit to get to here today. Let's jump right in, taking a look at the weather. Cloudy day out there today and a bit chilly. High temperatures only expected to reach into the mid to upper 50s with east winds coming off the lake 5 to 10, gust up to 20. Mostly cloudy for tonight. Low temperatures in the low to mid 40s. Northeast winds could continue to gust up to 20. Mostly sunny tomorrow. High temperatures upper 50s, low 60s. Cloudy tomorrow night, Saturday night, with low temperatures in the mid to upper 40s. And for Sunday, partly sunny with high temperatures in the 50s. Maybe a couple spots inland could see low 60s. And then Sunday night in particular could be a little bit more of a cool down with some upper 30s possible up over the ridge and inland areas. Well, sunrise this morning, that was at 6:42, sunset this evening, 7:07. As we're getting closer to that fall equinox, we are now at 12 hours and 24 minutes today between sunrise and sunset. And our moon for tonight, that will be the first quarter moon, illuminated right around 50%. Programming on WTIP is supported in part by Ampers, a network of independent public radio stations throughout the state of Minnesota. Ampers, diverse radio for Minnesota's communities, online at ampers.org. And thank you to Kimberly bringing us Sidetracks this morning. And Will Moore will be next with some more music in the 1 o'clock hour in Overtones. And then, as I mentioned, a football game coming up this afternoon. Vikings down in Southridge. 3:30 kickoff. We'll be down there to bring you all the action here over the air. And then after the game, we'll also hear Scenic Route with Will Moore. And later on tonight, Boomer Jam with Dr. Ozzy from 8 to 10. All right, if you are just joining us, it is the North Shore News Hour. I'm Sterling Anderson. Well, the Cook County Highway Department is planning to replace culverts on County Roads 60 and Parent Lake Road on Tuesday and Wednesday of next week. The culverts on County Road 60 are located about a mile east of the County Road 58 intersection. The work will require a brief closure of County Road 60 on Tuesday and Wednesday next week between 9 and noon. On the west end of the county, a culvert on County Road 33 or Parent Lake Road will be replaced, requiring a brief road closure on Tuesday between 10 a.m. and 1 p.m. All right, up next, we will hear from WTIP's Callie Hawkins.
1: There was a Lutzen Township Board meeting on September 15th, and here to provide an update following that meeting is Dana Johnson, a supervisor for the Lutzen Township Board, to talk about that meeting. So thanks again, Dana, for chatting with us here this month.
2: You're welcome. Thank you for having me.
1: Of course. Well, Dana, just a few things to kind of cover during that most recent meeting on September 15th. Let's start off by something that's been just ongoing for the last year or so, and something we talked about the last time as well, is just continued work on the Lutzen Township Emergency Shelter. Any updates that you'd like to share on that initiative?
2: Yeah, as things are moving forward, I as far as I understood, what we're waiting on is a propane line coming into that has to feed to the generator and to the hot dogs. So the hot dogs are the propane heaters that would heat the building. Like you may have seen if you've ever gone into Isaac Hansen's, you know, and so we're waiting on that. I think as far as I know, the generator is wired. So we're very, very close. And obviously we want to get this completed before it really starts getting cold out there.
1: Yeah, I was going to say, this is kind of the emergency shelter purpose of it, is that in case there is a winter storm or a power outage or something, that the Lutzen residents have a place to go in an emergency if needed. So this, it sounds like a couple more projects left to do, but hoping to get it done before the full onset of winter starts.
2: Yes, exactly.
1: Okay.
2: And I think we should be able to do that. It's almost everything is done. We have cots, we have blankets. We've got just about everything in place. We just need a couple of final touches.
1: Yeah, sounds good. Well, how about other preparations for winter? I know there's always ongoing maintenance and work kind of happening within the township. And what projects is the township focused on right now, or maybe prepping for winter, a change of the season?
2: There wasn't too much as far as change of seasons go. One of the bigger things is that it was noticed that in the park just across from Isaac Hansen's, that there is some rot in the posts. And so that's going to be kind of a big project, because we're going to need to replace those. And so that's not going to get done this fall, but that's one of the bigger projects that I think is going to need to be addressed.
1: Okay. All right. So work to come for spring and summer next year.
2: Mm-hmm.
1: Yeah. Well, looking at the Lutzen Fire Department, a couple things to touch on and talk about. But let's start off with just how the last couple of months have been for the Lutzen Fire Department. Have they been experiencing quite a few calls, or has it been relatively quiet?
2: There were only two fire calls and two EMS calls as far as last month goes. So I would think, you know, just because of, you know, and like going through August and all of that, I think that's a little bit quieter. I know that we hate to use that word in that respect,
1: yeah.
2: But, yeah. And so they did that. They did a pre-plan at the Cathedral of Pines, you know, so of course they're doing their training, and those are very important so that, you know, they go there and do some training, and so that if there is an emergency, they are all on board. They know their places. They know what to do. So that's the latest one that they have done up at Cathedral of the Pines.
1: Okay. Well, there actually is an event taking place this weekend at the Lutzen Town Hall and involves the fire department and EMS crew there. So what can you tell us about the event? Maybe what the public can expect if they attend?
2: So this Sunday on the 20th from 8 to 11, the Lutzen Fire Department will be hosting their annual pancake breakfast. It is one of two fundraisers that they do all year, so it is very important. And as most people know that go there, they are some of the best pancakes around. And many people have tried to get recipes for that. And
1: it's a secret.
2: It is a secret. There will be a little bit of handouts for the kids. I think we have some stickers and helmets, you know, plastic helmets, fire helmets for the kids. And it's always just a great time to have the community come together and share a meal together and support a really good cause. And they also have t-shirts, and they have some really cool hats that they have this year that they haven't had in the past.
1: Oh, nice. So. Okay. And what time is that event on Sunday?
2: That goes from 8 a.m. to 11 a.m.
1: Okay. And is there anybody's open to attend? Any cost for that event?
2: So $10 for adults, $5 for kids.
1: And are there any other events taking place in Lutzen Township this fall?
2: We do have the Fall Festival coming up in October, and that will be on October 17th. And we can talk a little bit more about that next month when we get the final planning done, but it is October 17th from 1 to 4. And anybody, even if you don't live in Lutzen, you're more than welcome to come. We provide brats and hot dogs, and anybody can bring a side dish or a dessert to share. We've got raffle games, and it's just a fun way to wrap up the season before we get into winter for everybody to come together in a relaxed environment. So.
1: Yeah, absolutely. Well, good. Well, a couple events to take part in Lutzen, but this one, this Sunday, 8 to 11, the Lutzen Fire Pancake Breakfast. So it sounds like it'll be a fun one.
2: It always is.
1: Yeah, I bet. Dana, I know we've touched on a handful of things, and there probably were quite a few other things discussed during the most recent meeting. So anything else that you'd like to share with us for updates for the Lutzen Township?
2: I just want to point out that I did speak with Chris Tomiak about the Gichgami Association, and that there is a meeting coming up on Saturday starting at 10 o'clock in the morning. And the majority of it, I think, is just electing board members. So if anybody is interested in that, it's open to the public. Anybody can go to that if you have questions, if you want to have a voice in who's going to be on that. So finishing the bike, we've got that section of trail to do from Arrowhead to Steam Engine Road is a big part of that. And so that kind of is on the back burner right now. There's a culvert that needs to be replaced. There is so much work that needs to be done. And so we just want to kind of keep up on, you know, if the public is interested in any of this, you can go to this meeting on Saturday. And I want to give everyone heads up of the future meetings as well that you can go to and get information on that.
1: And that's this Saturday, September 19th?
2: Correct.
1: Okay. And where will that be?
2: And that's at the Shorter Town Hall at 10 o'clock,
1: okay.
2: 10 a.m.
1: All right, good. Well, a lot of events happening then on the West End this weekend. Get involved with the Gichgami Trail and then also eat pancakes on Sunday. Sounds good. Anything else, Dana?
2: Yes. No, I think that about covers it.
1: Okay, great. We've been speaking with Dana Johnson, Supervisor for the Lutzen Township Board. Really appreciate you providing all these updates for us each month. Thanks, Dana.
2: No, yeah, not a problem. Thank you, Callie.

0: It's the North Shore News Hour. I'm Sterling Anderson. Glad you could join us here on this Friday afternoon. Starting to feel like a little bit like fall out there here in mid-September today. Up next, we will hear from, once again, WTIP's Callie Hawkins.
1: For the past several years, the Minnesota Department of Natural Resources, the Lake Superior Fisheries Office, has been conducting a predator-prey project in Lake Superior. And joining me now to talk about that project is fisheries biologist Nathan Beckman. Thank you, Nathan, for taking some time to speak with us.
2: Absolutely. I'm super excited to share about this project.
1: Well, Nathan, this project has been going on for quite a few years now, and we'll get to some of the findings and some of what you've learned over the past couple of years in just a little bit. But take us back to the beginning, and we'd love to have you just start by explaining kind of what the Predator-Prey Project is and how and why it got started.
2: So I actually wasn't the biologist when this project started. It was a biologist by the name of Nick Peterson, who's also in our office here. Back in 2020, there was reports coming from anglers catching some non-native salmonids late in the season, and they were full of small fish, whether they were larval fish or whatnot, and people were thinking that these might be cisco. And since they're a non-native and cisco are native and an important part of our food web, we were just kind of curious what's going on here. And our sampling methods that we usually do around the lake do not catch salmon. It's just not the way our gear is set up. We're targeting lake trout, and we have it set up in such a way that we just don't typically catch very many of those non-native salmonids. So we don't have a great idea of what they're eating and how they fit into the food web. And we started this project with just a few samples that first year. If I'm not mistaken, we did confirm that those were not cisco. They were actually just rainbow smelt, which is a pretty common prey item down in this neck of the woods near Duluth. But then it kind of kicked things off, and the next year we really ramped things up. And we started reaching out to more and more anglers. We actually had special bags printed for the Predator-Prey Project. So we take the stomach, we take a tissue sample, and we take an otolith, so an ear bone out of the fish for aging. We have not done anything with the otoliths yet because we do a lot of aging here in-house already, and salmon are particularly hard to age. But we send off the stomachs over to Michigan to Sean Sitars and his lab. There's also Ariel Edwards published a paper on this, the food web structure of Lake Superior fish community in 2021 and 2022. And then we also had somebody named Jessica Hansen working out of UMD, and she published a paper on the 2021 and 2022 muscle tissue samples, which we basically do what's called a stable isotope analysis. And that gives us a good idea of what they've eaten for like roughly the last month and that they've turned into their own tissue. Like the food has turned into the actual fish, you know, through time. And it's one of these rare instances where we're able to connect recreational angling with science and also team up with universities to help us do this science and to gain insight that we normally wouldn't have been able to gain.
1: Yeah, and as part of the process is, as you mentioned, working with anglers to provide carcasses of Lake Superior fish. Is that mostly, are you working with fishing charters or individual anglers?
2: We work with anybody who's willing to give us their scraps, basically.
1: Okay.
2: We regularly visit some of the fish cleaning stations where they keep some in a freezer for us that we provided. I also work with the charters. We have several charter captains that help donate carcasses. And then we have over 100 recreational anglers that have also contributed to date.
1: Yeah. You talked a little bit about the varied fish species that this project is more focused on. Can you elaborate a little bit more on that, kind of the specific ones?
2: Yeah. So we take anything that anglers will give us, essentially, and then we can kind of filter through what we get, because we do get over 2,000 samples a year currently. And we only need a certain amount from each area. We kind of try to get some from the three major management zones, MN1, MN2, and MN3. And then we also, we want lake trout. We want lean lake trout, I should say, ciscoit lake trout, pink salmon, coho salmon, chinook salmon, and then anything that's like super uncommon. So brown trout, steelhead, those kind of species that we just don't ever see in our gear.
1: Yeah.
2: So that's kind of... that's kind of the thing that this helps us, like the gap that this helps us bridge, is that gap of these are not species we're going to encounter in our regular sampling, and we're able to get those samples with the help of the public.
1: Yeah. And you talked about the different zones, you know, MN1, 2, and 3. Where specifically are those, kind of along the northern shore of Lake Superior, or do you dip down into the southern regions by Bayfield or over into northern Wisconsin at all?
2: So our predator-prey project is just the Minnesota waters. We have contributed to other efforts like the CSMI, which is the Cooperative Science and Monitoring Initiative, which is every 5 years. So 2021 and 2026 this year are years where they're doing that. So we do kind of use those samples that we get from anglers also for that project. But the actual like heart of the predator-prey project is just MN1, 2, and 3. Which is the North Shore. MN1 is from Duluth up to just south of Twin Points, and then MN2 goes up further north just past Tofte, and then MN3 runs all the way up to the Canadian border and incorporates like the whole Grand Marais area.
1: Yeah, okay. And do you have pretty good engagement or carcass submissions from those more northern regions, kind of more up in our neck of the woods, from either from Tofte all the way up to the Canadian border?
2: We have people, Silver Bay Marina is one of the places with a fish cleaning station. So we get a ton of samples from there. We go pick them up weekly and we get honestly more than we can even handle sometimes. We have several charter captains up there that help us out. We have some charter captains, from Grand Marais that help us out. And then our creel clerk up there also helps, grab extra samples from anglers, when they're cleaning fish.
1: Yeah. I believe that's Phil.
2: It is. Yep.
1: Yeah.
2: Phil.
1: Nice.
2: He's been up there a long time. He's been a rock star for us.
1: Yeah. Good. Okay. And then how many, you know, if you can quantify the amount that you've been able to collect over since the beginning of the project, how many carcasses would you say?
2: I just checked and we are over 10,000 carcasses and we have at least another 200 in the freezer and I anticipate getting another couple hundred by the end of the year.
1: Okay. So busy winter ahead going through carcasses and fish stomachs.
2: Absolutely.
1: So, Nathan, I'm curious just what you've found or maybe what you've learned so far about, given that you've gone through over 10,000 or just about going over 10,000 carcasses, what are you learning so far, but just about the predator-prey dynamic in Lake Superior fish?
2: We have found that Siskoet and lean lake trout are high up on the food chain. They occupy the highest level of the food chain and that they are distinctly different than all the non-native introduced salmonids. So pink salmon, coho, and Chinook salmon, brown trout, steelhead. So basically, our native salmonids are able to forage on a wider variety of different things, and the non-natives who live relatively short lives and are not, you know, they're not originally from here, we introduce them as a recreational fishery opportunity. They are not as well adapted for this area, and that shows up in the food web structure.
1: And I'm curious just about going through a little bit of things that you found in stomachs, whether more traditional, smaller food or smaller species, or just maybe more odd or peculiar things that you found so far.
2: We have a long list of odd things we've found over the years. Let me see here. We found black crappie, which, as I'm sure you know, are not particularly common in Lake Superior. They are in the St. Louis River estuary. We found bratwursts, whole bratwursts, pieces of ducks. We found, oh gosh, just about anything you can imagine. We found nicotine pouches, cigarette buds, random pieces of garbage, you name it. You name it, we found it.
1: Yeah.
2: Terrestrial animals, so we found a star-faced mole, mice, rats, just about anything.
1: Yeah. What does that tell you about fish? Is it they're more opportunistic or they're looking for things, looking for food constantly?
2: Yeah. The vast majority of those odd and peculiar things were found in either Siskoet or lean lake trout, which are quite opportunistic. And another thing that we kind of found throughout this study is that, you know, the time of the year most certainly matters. So fish, particularly those native salmonids, are they're eating what's available at that time. So there's a lot of rainbow smelts in the spring down here by Duluth, and that's what we find a lot in the lake trout diets. And then when there's these big bug hatches and bug slicks on the lake, we tend to find a lot more bugs in diets. So there is a temporal element to their diets, also a spatial, so like where they're spending their time matters. When you look at the lake-wide efforts for some of this stuff that we've contributed our samples to as well, you see that areas that have different habitats have different diet items because different stuff lives in those habitats. So the native salmonids are quite opportunistic in what they're willing to eat, whereas the salmon species are a little more particular, specialized, and they're not willing to eat a bratwurst per se.
1: Yeah. Okay. Well, you talked about kind of the seasonal variations there too. And this project focused more on trying to understand kind of the dynamics of predator and prey. But are there other factors of data that maybe you didn't expect to know or collect and that you have, whether it's the amount of food or where fish are feeding or prey size, maybe specifically additional factors that you're learning?
2: You know, I think one of the things that we've noticed, and this is kind of in conjunction with our regular creel survey on the lake, is the Cisco boom had a big impact on fish size. So I'm sure you're aware that the coho salmon state record was broken several times shortly after the Cisco boom.
1: Yeah.
2: And that's likely a direct result of there being so much forage available. And we saw dramatic shifts in both Chinook and coho salmon size in a very short period of time in what we believe is a response to that Cisco boom. So we're hopeful that future Cisco booms could, you know, replicate the same conditions and we could have really good salmon years after a future Cisco boom, which is a really kind of a good thing to know. It gives us the ability to kind of predict, say, hey, we're seeing a ton of small Cisco show up in our sampling. This could bode very well for lake trout and salmon moving forward as far as the quality of the fish.
1: Yeah, and I was curious if you've seen, you're looking at different other types of predator species, are they responding differently to changes in the Cisco population, or is it predominantly just, as you mentioned, kind of lake trout?
2: You know, the vast majority of the species that I've dealt with in the Predator Prey Project are just lake trout and kind of our two dominant salmon that people recreationally fish for, which would be cohos and chinooks. And mostly it's been those three species just because I don't get a lot of samples of other stuff because they're so rare in the Minnesota waters of Lake Superior.
1: And Nathan, how long is this project going to continue? It's already been, you mentioned, since about 2020. So how much longer, or is this open-ended?
2: At this point, it's open-ended. Obviously, funding is always an issue. We only have so much time and so much money. We're spread thin as it is. But as long as we can keep doing it, there's a lot to be learned here, and I think it's super valuable, especially there are some early implications that there may be another good Cisco boom happening right now. Maybe we'll see that showing up. And one of the unique things about this project is just by sheer luck, we started the project before the Cisco boom. We continued it during the Cisco boom, and now we're still going after the boom. So the current research that's being done by Brandon Gehrig and some others, and Brandon Gehrig is actually at the University of Wisconsin-Milwaukee, is looking at now kind of the post-boom effect and see if we still have lingering effects. I mentioned that those salmon got a lot bigger. Well, that effect has now trailed off, and the going theory there is, you know, those salmon don't live particularly long. So a Chinook is maybe up to about 5 years in Lake Superior, where the cohos are about 3 years. And it's been several years since that boom. So now those fish have spawned and died, and the next generation hasn't come up with that boom. So they're kind of back to what we'd call, quote unquote, normal size for the lake. And you know, as I said, we kind of do the grunt work of getting these samples ready, and then we send them out to the researchers that are doing the stable isotope analysis on the muscle tissue and processing the diets. Obviously, we get to see some of the diets while we're working the fish up, because when there's a 12-inch Cisco sticking out of the mouth of the fish, it's pretty obvious it ain't a big Cisco.
1: Yeah.
2: They're doing the real groundwork, and without those partners, we wouldn't be able to learn any of this. So it's really a huge collaboration from so many different agencies, from Michigan to Wisconsin, Canada, for the lakewide effort. All of the different jurisdictions have tossed in for those CSMI that I was talking about earlier, which, again, this year is a CSMI year. So
1: okay. Well, I'm curious, looking ahead, Nathan, like, what are some of the maybe the biggest unanswered questions about the Lake Superior project or the predator-prey relationship that you hope, as the work continues, that you're able to answer?
2: That's a really good question.
1: If there is one, yeah.
2: You know, I'm curious to see, we had such an influx of Cisco. When you have that much more of what is a prey species, but also they prey on plankton and other things in the ecosystem, when you have such a massive magnitude boom like that, I'm curious to see if there is eventually a limiting factor where they are kind of eating themselves out of house and home. There was some implications. We were seeing some kind of smaller Cisco at an age we would have expected them to be bigger. And I'm curious if the boom was so big that they ran out of food, and that had some sort of a trickle down effect, or perhaps a moving up the food chain effect as well, as far as just the whole ecosystem, because you can't throw that much of anything into an ecosystem in that magnitude and not expect there to be effects both up and down the food chain, right?
1: Yeah, absolutely. Yeah, so more research and more insights to come, sounds like.
2: Absolutely, yeah. And again, I mean, the researchers that are working on this project are incredibly intelligent, and they're thinking of things that I couldn't possibly think of. So that's why we're so lucky to be working with all these different folks and have so many brains coming at this from so many ways. We're just lucky.
1: Well, I know, Nathan, we've touched on a lot, and you've done a great job of explaining the project. Anything else that you would like our listeners to know?
2: Well, I'd like to say a huge thank you to all the folks that have contributed to this, charter captains, general public, and if you're interested, please, I'm sure I can share some information with you as for how the listeners could get in touch with us. But
1: Absolutely.
2: We are always taking more folks. It's garbage anyways. You're just going to throw it out, so why not donate it to science, right? And maybe have some great insight into what's going on out there so we can manage it effectively for many years to come so folks can keep catching fish. We've had some of the best fishing ever in Lake Superior's history over the last several years, and that doesn't come without tireless work from a bunch of different management agencies and the help of the public.
1: Well, Nathan, if someone's listening and they do want to get involved, what's the best way to either contact you or maybe just the Lake Superior Fisheries Office?
2: Directly, you can call the number anytime. My phone number is 218-302-3277. I'm available 8 to 4 o'clock, 5 days a week here. Also, you can email me at nathan.beckman2@state.mn.us, and I can get you all set up with bags and send you out information on how to collect samples for us.
1: Okay, wonderful. Well, thank you, Nathan. We've been speaking with Nathan Beckman, our fisheries biologist with the Lake Superior Fisheries Office, Minnesota Department of Natural Resources. Appreciate it, Nathan.
2: Yeah, take care. Thank you for your time.

0: You're tuned in to the North Shore News Hour. I'm Sterling Anderson. Taking a quick look here at the forecast tonight, expecting mostly cloudy skies, low temperatures, low to mid 40s. Northeast winds could still gust up to 20 into tonight. Mostly sunny tomorrow, high temperatures, upper 50s, low 60s, and mostly cloudy for tomorrow night with lows in the mid to upper 40s. All right, up next, we have some news from around the state with North Star Stories.
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2: With headlines from around Minnesota, I'm Zan Holston.
3: Measles patients often do not know they have measles during the first few days while they are infectious.
2: Health officials confirm the state's first measles case transmitted from within the U.S. and a rabies quarantine. Measles is now officially active in southeast Minnesota after the state lab confirmed the virus in an unvaccinated adult in Fillmore County. Health officials are currently tracing possible exposures but have not announced any public locations of contact. County officials say it was transmitted domestically within the United States. Minnesota Department of Health epidemiologist Jane Griffith says people are often infectious before they realize they have measles.
3: The total infectivity period for measles is actually 9 days. And usually the first maybe 3 to 5 days of that infectivity period, people just think that they might have like a cold or the flu.
2: Warning signs include fever, cough, runny nose, red or watery eyes, and a rash. People with symptoms should stay home, avoid visitors, and call a healthcare provider. Vaccination is the best protection, especially at the beginning of the school year when risk of infectious disease spread increases. Vaccination is also part of the response to a new rabies case in South Central Minnesota. 9 people are receiving post-exposure treatment after possible contact with saliva from an infected cow in Brown County. The Hereford heifers showed symptoms before testing positive, including acting strangely, vocalizing, and heavy drooling. 13 cows are quarantined, and more than 40 others are under observation. Absentee voting by mail and in person begins today in Minnesota. A ruling by the U.S. Supreme Court this week means Minnesota's voting process and existing rules stay the same for now. Minnesota voters do not need an excuse to vote absentee, but ballots must arrive by Election Day. For all election information and to register to vote, go to the Secretary of State's website. The Environmental Protection Agency, or EPA, says rolling back limits on power plant pollution rules will save millions. But a Minnesota environmental advocate warns customers could end up paying more. Public News Services' Mike Moen reports.
4: Federal officials announced a final repeal of most of the Biden administration's greenhouse gas requirements for coal and natural gas plants. The EPA says it'll lead to more than $300 billion in savings for the energy sector. But Minnesota-based Jenna Yackel of the Sierra Club's Beyond Coal campaign sees it another way.
5: Trump is so clearly handing coal and gas companies a free pass to just keep polluting. And the American people are going to pay for it.
4: She says vast research shows that sources like coal plants are more expensive to run than renewables, and this action paves the way for higher energy bills. I'm Mike Moen.
2: Friday night lights have shifted for dozens of Minnesota high school football games. More than 30 matchups were moved, rescheduled, or given new start times because of tonight's threat of severe storms across parts of the state. High school athletic directors started to make calls for player and fan safety. Check your school or the state high school athletic schedule for the latest information. These kinds of storm threats expose gaps in weather coverage in some northern Minnesota counties, but a new radar in Brainerd is helping forecasters and Crow Wing County officials make weather-related decisions earlier. National Weather Service meteorologist Joe Moore tells Amper's member station KAXE that area has been hard to see because Brainerd sits
6: almost equidistant from the Minneapolis, Duluth, and the radar that's west of Grand Forks.
2: Those distant radars can miss storms closer to the ground near Brainerd. Moore says the new radar will fill in that blind spot. And finally, a weekend of culture and community all across Minnesota. In Mankato, the 54th annual Makato Wachipi, or powwow, honoring the memory of the 38 Dakota men hanged there in 1862, runs today through Sunday. On Saturday, a celebration of monarch butterflies in Bemidji, and shopping, cars, and duck races at Waconia's Nickel Dickel Day. St. Paul's Fiesta Latina brings music, food, and community resources to CHS Field. And lastly, in Worthington, live turkeys race down Main Street for King Turkey Day. For North Star Stories, I'm Zan Holston.
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0: You're tuned in to the North Shore News Hour. I'm Sterling Anderson. Glad you could join us here on this Friday afternoon. Exciting last night to be able to tune in. Thanks so much to Callie and Emma bringing us the Cook County Vikings volleyball matchup. An exciting game for the girls, even though they did end up losing it to the Floodwood Polar Bears 3-1. But a couple of home games coming up next week again. A chance to see the volleyball team at Pam Taylor Gymnasium. Game against Silver Bay on Monday, and that is going to be the Cook County Volleyball for a Cure game. And then next Thursday as well, they'll be hosting the McGregor Mercuries, and Callie and Emma will be bringing you that game again next Thursday as well, right here on the air on WTIP. And more local sports coverage coming up as well this afternoon. The football team is heading down to Southridge High School to take on the Panthers, and we'll have that game right here on the air this afternoon. And ahead of the matchup, WTIP volunteer Michael McHugh had a chance to speak with the Vikings head coach and the quarterback.
8: I'm here with head football coach Steven Anderson. Steven, welcome back. Last week, a 28-0 win over Silver Bay. Now, we know that with 3 minutes and 52 seconds remaining in the first half, the game was called for lightning. Tell us about that and tell us what happens during these lightning breaks.
9: The game was unfortunately called at 3:52 because of that lightning strike. So when lightning is visible in the air per our Minnesota State High School League rules, we have to go back inside. We have to wait a half hour after each lightning strike before re-entering the field. And it was lightning for quite a long time that night. There wasn't really a great chance of us playing that game on Friday and finishing it up. At that point, we're just keeping inside, kids inside, fans come inside too, and just trying to stay ready in case we were ready to go out.
8: But someone has to make a decision. Someone has to decide if we are going to cancel this game or reschedule this game or call this game. How does that work?
9: That's a conversation that ends up happening between head coaches and the officials and kind of a combination. So my conversations with Brian Carpenter, Silver Bay's head coach, were really positive in our regard. He gave our team lots of compliments in terms of how they performed in that first half. And then we were able to come to the decision that it was better for both teams to move on and just call the game as it was, as that 28-0 win for us.
8: Well, congratulations on that win. And joining us today is senior quarterback Graham Oberholzer. Graham, so fun to have you with us. As a player, the game has been called for bad weather. You leave the field. Where do you go? What goes on in your mind at this time?
10: When I first came into the school, I was pretty mad. I was walking with Talon behind the team. We had taken a little longer to take our cleats off and stuff. But I initially thought I just need to be somewhere quiet so I can have my mind be at ease and just think about if I do go back on the field, what I need to do. I talked a little bit with the offensive line about what I want them doing better and what they have been doing good. I made sure to just like bring them up instead of putting them down, because I know that could lead to a lot of bad. I actually just went into the weight room because there's, you know, the benches in there. I kind of just set one up so I could lay down on it, and I was just, I took off my gear. All I had on was my girdle and game pants, and I just kind of just laid there thinking about what it would be like to go back out, what we need to do, if I'm going to go back out, you know, stuff like that. And, well, it was a long time. I mean, just like last year against Southridge, we were in there for, I don't know, hour and a half, 2 hours or something like that, just sitting there thinking about if we'll go out. And it's not fun, but once I heard the news that we got the win instead of having to reschedule or something like that, it was a relief for sure.
8: Speaking of Southridge, this is our opponent tonight. Coach, what do you know about the Panthers?
9: The Southridge Panthers right now are sitting at 1-1. They had a week one win against Verndale, 14-12, and last week they ended up losing to Black Duck, 24-6. They're kind of anchored by a couple big kids on their line, as well as some taller skill guys, a little shorter skill guys. They've got some athletes on their team, and they like to run a heavy run and throw a deep ball, and more so a deep jump ball oftentimes in their passing game.
8: So how do you counter their strengths? What's the plan for the Vikings?
9: Typically, we're looking at matchups on matchups, who is going to be covering who in the passing game, setting up our defensive line and our linebackers in a really great run blocking or run defensive scheme. So that really aids well to it. We're kind of anchored by Roland King at the defensive line. In our last game, he led our team with tackles with 5 tackles, and he also had 2 tackles for loss. Look for him to shine really bright tonight. Our defensive end play, whether that be Max Winspear, Lucas Hackett, or Graham Oberholzer at the defensive end spot, is going to also be really key to containing and having flow come back inside to our linebackers.
8: Tonight's game, I should actually say, this afternoon's game is a 3:30 kickoff. Now, that's earlier than normal. This means you, Graham, are going to get out of school. Being an athlete in Cook County is difficult. There's a lot of time on the bus, a lot of travel. How do you, as a student athlete, manage all your responsibilities?
10: Well, I try to manage my time as efficiently as possible. You know, whenever I have an off period or advisory or study hall, I'm just, you know, doing work that I know I'll miss for the next game day. It's really important to stay on top of your work so you don't fall behind or miss due dates and stuff like that. My senior year has been pretty easy so far. I've got like 2 hard classes pretty much, and it's pretty easy to stay on top of. But junior year, that's a kicker. There's a lot of AP classes you can take. My schedule was pretty full my junior year. So you just got to work hard at it. You got to stay on top of what you're doing and use your time wisely so you don't fall behind.
8: So you're a champion on the field and in the classroom. Way to go. A 3:30 kickoff against the Southridge Panthers. As always, Coach, good luck. For North Shore Community Radio, this is Michael McHugh.

0: And you are tuned in to the North Shore News Hour. I'm Sterling Anderson. Up next, we will hear from WTIP's CJ Hightoff.
1: The Grand Marais Playhouse is gearing up for a couple of shows this fall, and they've got auditions coming up. So we've got Sue Hennessy in the studio, and she's going to tell us about it. So what auditions do you have coming up first?
2: Well, I decided to do two shows.
1: Why do one when you could do two?
2: Exactly. Well, in the past couple of years, we've had a fall play where I rehearsed with a group of kids after school and then adults and kids later in the evening after five, and they all put them all together. Well, I couldn't find a really good show to do that again, so I decided to separate the two shows. So I'm doing an after-school show on Tuesdays and Thursdays with kids 8 to 10, and that's called Stone Dragon Stew. And it's just a lot of fun. It's like a stone soup story. And it has, you know, knights and dragons, and a dragon drops stones on this small town, and people wear helmets of all various kinds because they don't want to get hit with a stone, and they're trying to like, how do we stop this dragon from doing this? And they're like, let's get a knight. Who takes care of dragons? Knights take care of dragons. So people are like, well, I don't know a knight. So they go in search of knights, and they bring back a few. They don't work out so well. So one person finds a chef, and a chef says, I'll take care of this dragon. And, well, you'll have to come see the end of the story to figure out how that works out. So it's just a fun show. It's about a half hour. So that'll rehearse on Tuesdays and Thursdays, 3:30 to 5, open to ages 10, 8 to 10. And then on Mondays and Tuesdays, 3:30 to 5, we're going to work on the set pieces. We have to make a lot of rocks.
1: Oh, I bet.
2: And then we have to make a house, a couple houses, and a couple walls. And so we'll do that together, and maybe we'll talk about our helmets that we need to make. And
1: I'm visualizing a colander.
2: Exactly. See? You got it. So on Mondays and Tuesdays, Mondays and Fridays from 3:30 to 5, we'll work on production elements of the show. For people, 8 to 10 at minimum, but yeah, adults, parents can come help.
1: Okay.
2: So that's the first kids show. So then for the adults and kids and families who want to do shows, because we always have such a great time with families joining the fall production, we're doing a show called Too Many Ghosts. Now, if you've seen the TV show, either the American or the UK version of Ghosts, it's similar.
1: Okay.
2: Right? It's not that story. It's not the same people, but it's a mother and daughter who inherit an inn in Maine, and it's haunted by five ghosts, all from different periods. And then, so that's the seven main characters of the show. And then there's a bunch of other people that come through.
1: Guests or whatever.
2: Guests and Ghostbusters and mediums and all kinds of stuff. So it's a fun show because the characters are all kind of extreme. I will read you a couple descriptions of the ghosts.
1: Okay.
2: An uncoordinated, melancholy 19-year-old from the 1940s. A bombastic, playful poltergeist, snake oil salesman from the 1850s. Fussy, uptight cobbler from the 1790s. Cranky Irish banshee from the 1690s.

0: to try to make that happen. So we have a little conflict.
1: Okay.
0: And there's, you know, a handyman who, is he a good guy? Is he a bad guy? We don't know. So it's just a lot of fun. Lots of very good characterizations. And that show is open from 11-year-olds to adults.
1: Okay.
0: And that will rehearse Monday, Wednesday, Fridays from 5:30 to 7.
1: Okay.
0: But that's not every day, because like I said, there's 7 main characters. They'll rehearse a lot, and then there's lots of people who just walk through. So if you want to just do a walkthrough and have fun with a character, like you want to be, you know, a Ghostbuster, come on, and you have 2 scenes, right? So it'll be really easy, learn lines. You'll have fewer rehearsals, and then you just show up for the performances and the tech rehearsals.
1: All right.
0: So if you want to dabble, this is a great show to dabble in.
1: All right. Well, okay, so auditions for the show. When are they?
0: So the auditions for, because it's Monday, Tuesday. So auditions for Too Many Ghosts is on Monday, the 21st at 5:30. Okay. Because that's the 11 through adults.
1: Oh, okay. Got
0: right?
1: it. Right.
0: 11 to adults. So that, and they will rehearse Monday, Wednesday, Fridays. So that audition is Monday, the 21st at 5:30.
1: Okay.
0: Stone Dragon Stew will audition the 22nd, Tuesday, because they rehearse Tuesdays and Thursdays, right? And so those are the 2 auditions. So 8 to 10-year-olds on Tuesday, 11 to adults on Monday.
1: Okay. All right.
0: And it's then, all available on the Playhouse website.
1: Oh, excellent. Good, good, good. All right. So then performances, when will they
0: The performances
1: kick off?
0: Will be the first 2 weekends of November. So the kids play, the Stone Dragon Stew will perform Saturday afternoons at 2. The first 2 Saturdays, which I believe are November 7th and 14th. And then Too Many Ghosts will perform Friday, Saturday, and Sunday, the first 2 weekends
1: okay.
0: of November. And Friday, Saturday at 7 p.m. and Sunday at 2 p.m.
1: Okay. All right. Well, this sounds like a ton of fun.
0: It's going to be a lot of fun. A lot of good characterizations. It's just, it's going to be hilarious. And the scripts are hilarious.
1: Okay.
0: And so coming to the shows will be worth your time.
1: All right. So adults have a chance to be in the Too Many Ghosts.
0: Yep.
1: Kids, Stone Dragon Stew.
0: 8 to 10.
1: 8 to 10. Okay. Got it. Anything else you'd like us to know about what's happening at the Playhouse?
0: That's it right now.
1: Okay, that's plenty.
0: We're doing a lot. And I'll have some work times when we're working on sets and stuff, but things will be pretty simple.
1: Okay.
0: Because it's ghosty.
1: Okay, if somebody doesn't want to be a performer per se, they can help with the sets.
0: They can help with the set. You can run lights. You can run sound. You can be my assistant. Take notes, all that
1: right.
0: kind of thing. We always need people to help backstage.
1: All right, very good. All right, so we're talking with Sue Hennessy, of course, from the Grand Marais Playhouse, and you can get more information by giving them a call, right? 218-235-4059?
0: Correct.
1: Oh, I got it right. 218-235-4059. Thanks, Sue.
0: Yep, thank you.
1: All right.
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3: I'm Dr. Anthony Lizowitz, and this is Climate Connections. For some residents of Pittsburgh, wet basements seem like a fact of life. It's a hilly city with dense clay soils that drain poorly. During heavy rain, water runs down slope and can pool around foundations and seep into basements. And as climate change causes more extreme storms, the problem is growing. Linnea Warren May, a researcher at RAND, surveyed residents of 2 predominantly black Pittsburgh neighborhoods.
4: We found that around 3/4 of the homes sampled across both neighborhoods had ever experienced basement wetness.
3: In many cases, the problem is not large amounts of standing water.
4: It's just sort of a persistent, ongoing, damp condition.
3: But co-researcher Jemima Awobata, a PhD candidate at the University of Pittsburgh, says chronic moisture creates the perfect environment for mold, which can trigger asthma attacks, allergic reactions, or rashes. So the researchers measured concentrations of mold and other microbes in residents' homes and shared information about steps people can take to reduce basement wetness and mold exposure.
5: We breathe in these things every single day. So understanding what is there, who is vulnerable to it, and how to protect ourselves is very, very important.
3: Climate Connections is produced by the Yale Center for Environmental Communication

Just a few minutes left here for this edition of the North Shore News Hour. Before we go, we can take a look at some upcoming community events and announcements heading into this weekend. The Johnson Heritage Post Art Gallery and Outdoor Painters in Minnesota are hosting the public reception for the 2026 Plein Air Grand Marais exhibit that will be taking place this evening from 5 to 7. The Arrowhead Eagles Aviation Organization is hosting the annual Grand Marais Cook County Airport Fly-In Drive-In Pancake Breakfast tomorrow morning from 8 to 11 at the airport. A community baby shower designed for parents to be and families with children up to age 3 will be held at the Cook County Community Center tomorrow morning from 9 to noon. They'll have an early childhood resource fair, snacks, and kids activities. More information from the community center at 218-387-3015. The Grand Marais Public Library is hosting a cell phone photography workshop tomorrow on Saturday from noon to 2:30 p.m. More information at grandmarieslibrary.org. The Schroeder Area Historical Society annual meeting will be taking place on Saturday, 1 to 4 p.m. We'll be joined by cultural historian Colleen Sheehy, who's working on a book regarding the history of Lamb's Resort in Schroeder. It'll be taking place at the Cross River Heritage Center. Chickwack Museum and Nature Center is hosting retired interpretive naturalist Karen Kobe for a presentation titled Animal Skull Mysteries tomorrow afternoon from 2 to 3. More information at gunflinthistory.org. The Lutzen Volunteer Fire and EMS Department is hosting a pancake breakfast fundraiser on Sunday morning from 8 to 11 at the Lutzen Fire Hall. 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

0: All right, forecast for tonight, mostly cloudy skies, low temperatures in the low to mid 40s, northeast winds continuing to gust up to 20 miles per hour. Mostly sunny tomorrow, high temperatures upper 50s, low 60s. Mostly cloudy tomorrow night with low temperatures in the mid to upper 40s. Sunday, partly sunny, high temperatures in the mid 50s, by the way, could see some 60s inland. And then Sunday night is going to be a bit of a cool night, mostly cloudy, and temperatures in the mid-40s for the Bay of Grand Marais forecasts on Sunday night, but up over the ridge and inland could see some temperatures dropping down into the 30s overnight. All right, that's going to do it here today for the North Shore News Hour. Thanks so much for joining us. I'm Sterling Anderson. 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

0: Back here on Overtones, we got a very special show today. We've got two short mini mixes for you with two very special people. We've got two of the WPI International journalists who were here in Grand Marais this week. We've got Koei Lee from Hong Kong and Ilmo Ilka from Finland. Both of them came in and did mini mixes when they visited the station. You're going to hear both of them right now. We're going to start off with Koei from Hong Kong. She's going to tell us about the music scene in Hong Kong and a really nice story of going to see one of her favorite artists in Europe. So let's bring in Koei and get into the first of a double header international mini mix here today. Okay, we're going to do something a little bit different here on Overtones today. We've got kind of a surprise mini mix with a couple different people who are visiting us here in Cook County for the WPI International Journalist Forum that's going on this week in town. We've got Koei here from Hong Kong, and she's going to do some mini mix music playing for us today. So thank you, Koei, for being here.
1: Thank you for having me.
0: This is really cool. We just wanted to do this kind of spur of the moment. I know you're talking with our news team a little bit later, but I'm interested, you know, what is the music scene like in Hong Kong? And do you go out and see live music very often?
1: I think the music scene in Hong Kong is quite different from the last century, because I feel like the last century, the Canton Pop is quite famous across the Asia. Yeah, and then we used to listen Canton Pop music a lot. But I think nowadays, even for me, I'm not really listen that much new Canton Pop song. Maybe sometimes I will listen to the more independent bands in Hong Kong. Indie music in Hong Kong is also quite flourished as well. And we also have quite a lot of music festival. I think maybe the biggest one in Hong Kong we call Concept. Yeah, it's annually.
0: Okay. Is that right in Hong Kong? Do they have it right in the city?
1: In Hong Kong, Concept.
0: Very cool.
1: Yeah.
0: Yeah. So Canton Pop, is that just kind of like the pop music of that area? Or what is that, like, what does it sound like?
1: I think it's like, I don't know how to describe, but it was quite familiar with the Japanese pop music in the last century, because I think at the time there was quite a lot of Japanese music, and they just transformed into the Cantonese version. Yes.
0: Oh, okay.
1: And yeah, that's the scene that sounds like.
0: Okay, I think I know what you're saying.
1: Yeah.
0: So you said there's also a lot of independent artists in Hong Kong. Is that all sorts of different genres, or you know, what if you're going to see some live music in Hong Kong, what could you find that way?
1: I think quite a lot of them is in a rock style. Yeah, for the is the independent band, most of all of them, yes. And some of them is jazz or jazz style, or the more folk song style.
0: So what do you really like to listen to? Is it the same stuff that you... I'll ask you this first. Like, what did you kind of grow up listening to, and what do you listen to now?
1: I grew up listening to Canton Pop, definitely. Yes. Mm-hmm. And then I think when I'm teenage, yeah, and then I try to approach different kind of music. Such like the rock music or the folk music as well. And then I think at the time I began to listen much more music out of Hong Kong, such as the US, the UK, because there has a lot of famous band here. Mm-hmm. Yeah. And nowadays, I also listen to old Canton Pop. Yeah. And as well as, I think for me, I don't listen that much new song nowadays, but my playlist keep running the music I'm quite familiar with.
0: Okay.
1: Yeah.
0: Did you pick out a Canton Pop artist for your set today here?
1: No, I'm afraid not. But one is from Taiwan.
0: Okay.
1: Yes.
0: Cool. Let's start off with the first song that you picked out. What did you pick out?
1: Yeah, the Taiwan's one, Last Dance by Wu Bai.
0: And what do you know about Wu Bai? Who's that?
1: I don't know him that much, but I know he was so famous in the last century in Taiwan because he was like a rock star in Taiwan in last century.
0: I think I see the album you brought here. So that's from 1996. So that's
1: 1996.
0: Like, yeah.
1: Okay.
0: Very cool. I'm eager to see what that's going to sound like. What else did you pick out?
1: The other songs I picked, one is Wish You Were Here by Pink Floyd.
0: That's so cool. Yeah. I love that song too. How did you, you know, what made you want to pick it for today?
1: Because I listen this song quite frequently. Yeah. And then when I want to have some music to accompany with me, Wish You Were Here is my all-time favorite.
0: Wow.
1: Yes.
0: It's a great song. It's yeah, a really good it album. Is. All right. What's the third one that you picked out?
1: The third one is Keep On Loving You by Cigarette After Sex.
0: Cigarettes After Sex. This is kind of a newer band, isn't it?
1: I don't think they are a new band. I remember they also from the U.S.,
0: Oh, you're right. They've been out here for a while now.
1: Yeah.
0: Yeah. But what do you like about this song?
1: Because I have watched their live show for 3 times. Mm. Yes. One time is in Hong Kong, in back to 2018. Yes. It was my first time to watch their live in Hong Kong, for the Cockham Flap Festival. Yeah. And then the second time was, in Italy, in Bologna, because the time, Cigarette After Sex, they just had a world tour in Europe. Yes. And then the last time I watched their live was in Hong Kong as well. They came to Hong Kong again.
0: That's awesome. You went all the way. You were already in Italy and they happened to be there as well? Or did you go all the way for the show?
1: Oh, at the time I was live in London. Okay. Yes. And then I just noticed because the time was after COVID. Yeah. Because during the COVID time, we cannot enjoy quite a lot of live show anywhere. And then I found that, they will have a world tour in Europe. Yeah. And then Italy is quite close to the UK. Yeah. And then I think, I must have to watch their live show in Italy.
0: That's awesome.
1: Yeah.
0: That's really great. I'm excited to hear all these songs. Thank you for sharing them with us. Anything else you want people to know about any of these songs or any other artists you think people should check out from the Hong Kong area?
1: I think the most famous and classic one in Hong Kong, if you would love to hear some rock music or rock sounds in Hong Kong, you can try to search Beyond. This is the classic band in Hong Kong, but nowadays they just dismiss.
0: Okay. Yes. I'll search out Beyond.
1: Yeah,
0: that
1: sure.
0: That sounds really cool. Thank you, Koei, for being
1: Thank
0: here.
1: Thank you so much.
0: This is Last Dance from Wu Bai.

0: discipline remains mercifully.
1: Yes, and neither would you, Derek, this star nonsense.
0: Yes.
1: No, it is.
0: I'm sure of it.

0: That was Cigarettes After Sex, Keep On Loving You, along with Pink Floyd's Wish You Were Here, and Last Dance from the Taiwanese artist Wu Bai, picked out by Coey Lee, the first of our two international journalists who came to the station and did some mini mixes for us today. So huge thanks to her for sharing her music with us. I'm going to check out that Beyond band too. Maybe we'll get to that another show, because we got to get to another one here. Ilkka Ilmo from Helsinki in Finland also came in, and he had a very interesting mini mix as well. He picked all Finnish music, so we're going to learn about that right now. Let's move on to Ilmo. All right, we've got another sort of surprise mini mix for you here. We have another one of the journalist for the WPI International Journalist Forum joining us. It is Ilmo from Finland, and I'm very glad that he's joining us here again. Thanks for being here and taking time out of your trip.
1: Oh, it's my pleasure. Thank you for having me.
0: Yeah, is this your first time to the U.S. here?
1: Not really. I've lived in Seattle for 5 months, and then I've been on assignments at least in Ohio, Pennsylvania, D.C., and New York State.
0: Okay, so you've been around the country, and it sounds like you're going to be going all over the country after this as well.
1: Yeah, like we have a busy schedule. We're going to fly out to D.C., New York, then go on to Austin, Phoenix, California, and then Chicago.
0: That's quite a schedule. That's a lot of traveling, but I'm sure it's going to be great. We just heard Coey's mix just before this. Tell me about, you know, music in Finland and going to see live music in Finland. Is that something that you do very often?
1: Not as often as I'd like. I love seeing bands live. I love to listen to music because even though I'm Finnish and I should be okay, I am not okay with silence. So whenever I walk around, I usually listen to music. When I'm reading, I like to listen to music, just like some ambient stuff. If it's sci-fi, then sci-fi music. If it's cyberpunk books, cyberpunk music. Stuff like that.
0: I like the idea of adding a soundtrack to a book that you're reading. That's a really good idea.
1: Yeah, at least it works for me.
0: Yeah. Is that the sort of thing that you listen to most of the time?
1: No, like my music taste comes and goes in waves. Mm-hmm. Being from Finland, I of course adore heavy metal in all its forms. But lately I've been listening to a lot of dark synthwave music. So if I had to pair it up with a book, it would be Neuromancer by Gibson.
0: Yeah. That's a great choice. I love synthwave. I try to listen to that as often as I can. I was really into that a few years ago too. So we're on the same page here. That's really good. What sort of music did you grow up with?
1: My hometown back then in the 90s when I was growing up, was divided very heavily into heavy metal enthusiasts, metalheads, and rap heads. So people who listen to both old school American, like gangster rap, like from Wu-Tang to Nas and anything in between. And then Finnish rap music that was really taking off, like early 2000s, I would say.
0: Okay.
1: So that was like my musical upbringing. But we also, with a friend of mine, listen to a lot of like classical heavy metal progressives, so Pink Floyd, Black Sabbath, Iron Maiden, Judas Priest.
0: Yeah, that's so interesting, because right as you were coming in, you probably heard Coey picked a Pink Floyd song during part of her mix, so it goes globally. Is there like a really good scene for live music in Finland, in Helsinki, or anywhere else in that area?
1: I would say so, yeah. There are a lot of bars and like musical venues you can catch a show at. I think post-corona, the scene is still recovering. And okay. There's a myriad of reasons behind it. But one of the big philosophical ones is as I think in a lot of places, but in Finland too, that people just realize that they don't need to go out to stay connected or to have fun because everybody was online in 2020 mm-hmm. and 2021. So I think like people got into a habit of streaming their music or buying physical LPs or CDs and just staying at home or going to a friend's place at maximum. Mm-hmm. So the venues have taken a big hit in Finland. But yeah, it is a vibrant music scene.
0: Yeah, I'd love to learn more about what sort of music is coming out there, apart from just like heavy metal, because I know that's what it's very much known for. Well, let's talk about the three songs that you picked out. What's going to be your first choice here?
1: I tried to pick different genres, and none of them are heavy metal. And it's
0: okay.
1: So it's very safe for work kind of stuff. You can listen to it with your grandparents even, or grandchildren. The first one is a band called Autioma. The song is Nelostie. Autioma is a rock band influenced by folk music, folk feelings. And the song itself is about, there's a famous highway, not as famous as Highway 61. There's a famous highway in Finland called Highway Number 4. It runs from the south all the way up. And this song is about traveling across along that highway and the highway and the journey being a metaphor for life.
0: Okay, very cool. A connection here between here and there with the highway song. What's the next one you've picked out?
1: The next one is from a band called Puhelinseksi. The song is called Kelanpaperit, and it's more of a punk rock, neo-punk kind of style. And the song itself, it contrasts and compares the Finnish welfare system with the writer's or the singer's own personal love life troubles. We have an extensive welfare system in Finland still, but it can be very bureaucratic. And so the song is about how messy it is to be in love or to be loved but not loving the other person. So it's kind of like a mental or romantic bureaucracy you have to grow up to learn to how to deal with.
0: I like that. It's like a political statement and then also a love statement at the same time. That's really cool. All right, what's the third song you've got for us?
1: The third one is from a rap artist called Olli P.A. The song is Oman Pihan Porukasta. And I chose this one especially because this is an artist coming from my hometown, home city. And this song tells about like what it was like growing up with a tight group of people around you, like friends. And yeah, growing up wasn't all that easy for some people. In my hometown back in the 90s and 2000s. So this is all about the synergy, the bond that those shared connections and experiences gave us.
0: What is your hometown? I forgot to ask that.
1: My hometown is called Oulu. It's pretty far up north, but not in Lapland.
0: Okay, so not all the way up at the top.
1: No.
0: All right. Well, that's great. I'm excited to hear all of these. I might need to see how some of these are spelled so I can find them, but really excited to hear some of this music from Ilomo here. So thank you for being here and picking out these songs for us.
1: Oh, thank you for having me.
0: Yeah, let's get into it right now.

huge thanks to Ilmo for coming in and doing a mini mix with us here today, picking out three songs from Finland, finishing off with that Oli PA song, Oman Pihan Porukasta. So that's awesome. I learned so much about what kind of music is being made in Finland right now from that mini mix. Yeah, we got another really good one with Caitlin Nicol Thomas coming up on Monday. Please check that one out on Monday. We're going to finish off here with one big set of music of new tunes. Bibio Sound Machine is back with a new album, Chopping Mountain. This is Burning in Lagos.

We all have our reasons. It's harder to say no, so you practice the practice to let go. Only try to strike a deal with myself. You and me, we made a meal.

0: Sylvanesso ending the show here with Flood Season. That is from their new album. I'm going to assume this is pronounced Ow Infinity. Let's go with that. We had Bonobo before that with The Great and Live for Yanya. That was Youth's Fountain from their new album Distance in Static. Ezra Collective, Sweet Echo from Here Because of Hope, and Ibibio Sound Machine's new album Chopping Mountain. That was the first track, Burning in Lagos. That's going to wrap things up. Giant thanks again to both Koei and Ilmo for being on the radio here during their time in Grammar Ray. And best of luck to them in their travels around the country as part of the WPI journalists. So cool stuff there. I think you can find their interviews with Callie Hawkins up on WTIP's main page right now. Worth checking out. Reminder that later on at 3:30, we're going to have the football game live from Southridge. Cook County Vikings taking on the Southridge Panthers. I'll be doing that game with Sterling, and then you'll get to hear me after that at some point as well as Scenic Route will return. It's two interviews today, huge show with Katie Tessman and Caitlin Nichol-Thomas. So hope you don't get sick of me on the air today, but there's a lot going on. All right, let's get into World Cafe up next.
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3: 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Earlier this year, she also welcomed her first child.
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3: 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I'm Raina Duras, and this is World Cafe.
5: 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I'm Sterling Anderson, glad you could join us on this Friday afternoon, taking a look ahead at the forecast. Mostly cloudy through the day today and into tonight as well, and then low temperatures dropping into the low to mid 40s. East winds continuing to gust up to 20. Mostly sunny tomorrow, high temperatures in the upper 50s to low 60s. Saturday night, mostly cloudy with lows in the mid to upper 40s. Sunday, mostly sunny, high temperatures mid 50s, some areas up over the ridge around 60. As we'll continue to see some east winds gusting to 20. And then Sunday night, temperatures dropping a little bit more, some mid-40s for the Bay of Grand Marais forecast, but could see some upper 30s inland on a Sunday night. And in fact, that's kind of cool. Nighttime temperatures continuing into the good part of next week as well. Couple of news stories. The Cook County Highway Department is going to be replacing culverts on County Road 60 and Parent Lake Road on Tuesday and Wednesday of next week. The culverts on County Road 60 are about a mile east of the County Road 58 intersection. The work will require a brief closure of County Road 60 on Tuesday and Wednesday between 9 and noon. And on the west end of the county, a culvert on County Road 33 or Parent Lake Road will be replaced, requiring a brief closure on Tuesday between 10 a.m. and 1 p.m. The Cook County Housing and Redevelopment Authority is seeking applications for upcoming vacancies on its board representing Districts 4 and 5. The Cook County HRA was established in 2021 by the Cook County Board of Commissioners. There are currently two Cook County Board positions open, and applicants must live in District 4 or 5 to apply for the corresponding district. The HRA Board meets monthly on the third Wednesday at 3 p.m., and occasionally committee work may also require a rare special meeting. The application deadline is 5 p.m. on October 7th. For more information, you can reach out to HRA Personnel Committee members Bill Hansen or Chris O'Brien. And after years of planning, funding delays, and extensive rehabilitation work, the Birchwood Apartments in Grand Marais are now fully renovated. For the residents of the 24-unit apartment complex, the completion of the multi-year renovation project means more than new finishes, updated infrastructure, and a freshly rehabilitated building. It means comfortable living space where local families don't have to choose between quality and affordability. Yesterday's grand reopening ceremony celebrated the completion of the renovation project with several local and state representatives, including One Roof Community Housing, who spoke about the importance of the multi-year project. One Roof Community Housing, along with several investors, took over ownership of the property and has been conducting phased renovation since 2024. WTIP was at the event yesterday, and we have photos and more information up on our website, WTIP.org. All right, coming up on WTIP here this afternoon, we're going to get into the World Cafe next in just a few moments. And then it is Cook County Vikings football from Southridge High School as the Vikings take on the Panthers. It'll be myself and Will Moore bringing you all the action with a 3:30 p.m. kickoff. You'll also hear from Will as well on the air later on this evening after the game with the Scenic Route. Great conversation with Caitlin Nicole Thomas on the show. That's again coming up after the game this evening. And then later on tonight, Dr. Ozzy will be with you for Boomer Jam from 8 to 10. But yeah, right now we'll jump back into World Cafe.
3: Hey, it's Raina with you on World Cafe, and it is the year 2026. These days, you probably shouldn't refer to a woman who is driving your taxi as a lady cab driver. Kind of sounds rude and pretty dated. But back in 1999, I don't know, maybe it was okay. At least according to Prince.

Dancing Queen from ABBA, who inspired a song on Carly Rae Jepsen's new album. You will hear all about that album, and she talks about how ABBA became an influence coming up in our conversation after this on World Cafe.

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1: Hey, it's World Cafe. I'm Rena Duris. Being a pop star is a full-time job. There's a lot of pressure to keep writing, recording, performing over and over and over. And for almost 20 years, it's been pretty much the only thing Carly Rae Jepsen has had time to think about or even really let herself think about. Today, Carly Rae Jepsen joins me to talk about her new album, Day and Night, which came out of a period when she finally allowed herself to take a step back, take a breath, and imagine a life outside of her music career. A life that might include getting married and becoming a parent. Two things that have happened for her recently. She'll also get into the two different vibes she explores on Day and Night, a double album split into the acoustic-leaning, folksier Day side and the synth-driven, darker Night side. We start with the first song and the one that opens the Day side of things. Here's Carly Rae Jepsen, After All.

0: the opening track to her new album, Day and Night. That's After All from Carly Rae Jepsen. This is World Cafe. I'm Rena Duris. Carly Rae Jepsen, welcome to World Cafe.
1: Thank you so much for having me.
0: So happy you're here. And before we get into the album, I just want to say you've had a really, really big year. Even before putting this out, you got married. You had your first child. Congratulations.
1: Thank you so much.
0: It's so exciting.
1: It's been a wild time. Yeah, looking back on it all, I'm kind of sort of can't believe it all happened, and I'm still very much like just grateful and in it and figuring it out as we go. Yeah.
0: And that song, After All, it starts before any of that happened.
1: It's true. That was sort of like the manifestation of a lot of the things that have landed in my life now. Not actually, like I wasn't like, hey, if I write it, it's going to happen. It was sort of the first time though that I was playing with how delightful it would be to, you know, have a little bit of a life outside of just this music business that I had been in.
0: Yeah.
1: And I was falling in love with my then boyfriend, now husband, and entertaining the idea for the first time ever of having a child. And if I was like allowed to do that in this industry. And, I'm so grateful I said yes to it all. It's been the best decision of my life. Yeah.
0: The idea of manifestation has come up in a few conversations I've had with songwriters.
1: Really?
0: Before. Like I talked about it with Feist. I think about
1: really?
0: You know, writing about things and a life that you're kind of imagining for yourself. How do you think about that?
1: I think as songwriters, we're probably like all dreamers and our imaginations run wild. And it's the place where you go to sort of, I think, process life as well as dream about what life can be. And with After All, I remember Cole and I had just spent a month and change on vacation, which was, if you know us, the like very rare for us. We
0: right.
1: had not taken time off. And this felt so rebellious. Like we were going to go to Nice and we were going to get an Airbnb and take some time off and turn our phones off from the world. And it was so indulgent and lovely. And I remember thinking, do we have to leave? Like, this is my idea of happiness. Like it was very simple. We'd walk to market. We'd kind of have these very slow days that always ended with like a dip in the ocean. And I started to think about what success meant to me and what I wanted. And slowly the ideas of this, song was born, like white walls, terracotta tiles, a view of the sea. And, it was so fast forward. When we go to shoot the video, I'm like 9 months pregnant.
0: Yeah, it's amazing.
1: And we're married and we're like putting it all together and I'm dancing with my husband in the video. And it was really a wild moment for me. I feel incredibly lucky I got to kind of document that moment in my life. And the Art of All, it's not lost on me. Yeah.
0: If you're just joining us, I'm talking to Carly Rae Jepsen on World Cafe. She has a new album called Day and Night. Your husband is Cole MGN.
1: Yeah.
0: Worked on the album with you. You've worked together before. I feel like when you're in a relationship, especially at the beginning of a relationship, there can be kind of a nervousness to like express, like go hard and really tell somebody how intense you're feeling. And I think in your songs, you are never afraid of showing your emotion. You will go hard for it. Was there any part of you that was, I don't know, shy about that?
1: Well, the interesting thing, if you're looking to date somebody, go and you want to like get rid of those nerves, I mean, go into a songwriting session. Because at songwriting sessions, everyone is just there to bare their souls. It's like a very intense and cool experience, actually. It's a rare one that I'm happy I get to dip in and out of. But Cole and I actually didn't begin dating right away. We were colleagues. We worked together. I definitely had a crush on him, but like I was working with him and we were friends for a year creating, and it was really normal in our lane of work to like go in and like talk about something like a breakup and go through and like put it to words and figure out how to find the story behind it. And so yeah, that part felt really natural. I think I more noticed a quality in him beyond just the music and the creativity that was very calm, very centered and really attractive to me. And so later on when we were, you know, after a year of being friends, I kind of discovered, I was like, are we in love? Do we love each other? And it was, a quick jump into the biggest and most important relationship of my life.
0: We're going to hear a song called No Labels, I Love You next.
1: Hey.
0: And then we'll come back and we'll talk some more about actually making the album.
1: Yeah.
0: I know you and Cole wrote this together.
1: Yes,
0: could you talk about writing this song?
1: This is one of the first songs that we worked on. And this is a song very cheeky and silly. It's probably one of like the more lighthearted songs of the album, actually, and one of the songs that came earliest, which is hilarious because on the drive home from working on this song, I wrote Cole's name in my phone. It was one of the first sessions we did. And I was like, his name was Cole. What was his last name? MG. So I just wrote the words to the song so I'd remember. So I wrote Cole, no labels. Cole, I love you. Cole, I love you. I was saved in my phone. So to this day, that's what his name is saved as, all because of this song.
0: No labels, I love you. Carly Rae Jepsen on World Cafe.

0: On World Cafe, I'm Brina Duris. You just heard No Labels, I Love You from Carly Rae Jepsen's new album, Day and Night. And I should say, this is a double album. It is divided into Day and Night. Let's talk about the day side first. How did you decide which songs fit in there? What is the kind of common thread that we hear on the day side of the album?
1: So the day is a lot more like real instruments. It's a bit more organic, kind of folky, psychedelic is sort of how I would describe it. But if I've done my job right, it's also like a mixed bag. I wanted it to be cohesive, but I didn't want it to all be like the same level of energy. So it's an album in its own right, and it's also a part of a complete project. And alternatively, Nighttime is just, it's just like a bit more of, experimental, I would say, a little synth based and a little darker in nature. And all of the emotions get like a bit more heightened in the night too, like as in life, right?
0: Yeah.
1: You know, you can be feeling something during the day and you go home and have a glass of wine and turn the lights on and it's like magnified. And I wanted that to come across in the Nighttime side.
0: I'm talking to Carly Rae Jepsen on World Cafe. There is so much dreaminess on the day side. I mean, I hear you seeing possibilities. You take us to all of these places on the day side. I mean, there's an onsen in Japan on Good Fine, All Right. Of course, you take us to Versailles, and I do want to play that song next because I think it's a great example of how kind of like what you were saying about the kind of the psychedelic-y sort of feeling of this side of the album. You recorded this in Sweden. Tell us how this song came together. How did you build this world we hear in Versailles?
1: Well, I love going to Sweden, first of all. It is like my place. Do you have a place in the world where you're like, I just want to travel there alone. I have all my shops. I have these little restaurants I go to.
0: Totally.
1: I have a whole different group of friends and writers I respect and admire. And so I knew I was going to Sweden, and I was working with some of my longtime friends and collaborators. And the night beforehand, I was staying at the Grand Hotel, and Sofia Coppola's version of Marie Antoinette was playing on the, like, just randomly. And I knew I was going to be traveling to Versailles with Cole the following week. And it was one of the places on our hit list to explore. So this idea of Versailles was definitely in my mind on the way to studio that day. And I think when I talk about where song inspiration comes from, a lot of it, I would say, for this album was, like, just sort of being open, if that makes sense. So, like, Sofia Coppola is in my mind a very glorified version of the history of what happened in that thing, but almost ultimately this sort of art piece on like pleasure and like what it is to indulge in for the sake of just that, you know. And I had never really done anything quite as indulgent as what I was about to do, which was like go take this time off with this man I was falling in love with. So I couldn't believe my luck that it was like all kind of playing out. And that day I wanted to capture that feeling.
0: Like basket.
1: Like, I want to be good. I want to be bad. I want to have fun. I want to feel desperate. I'm like, I was just like, let's go. And the team I was with that day were just, they're all like Marcus Nuni. They're just all very, just talented musicians who know what they're doing. I've worked with them for years. You get in the room together. You're not kind of just trying to figure out who does what. You're kind of just playing.
0: Yeah. I mean, you have worked with a lot of these people before. Mm-hmm. And I was wondering about what kind of freedom that kind of gives you when you really know that team and you bring them back.
1: Well, I think multiple things were happening specifically with this song, but I think to answer your question, there is something really incredible about like a shared history and also just knowing you're all on your own musical journey. So it's like, oh, she's into that right now. We're into this, but we all know what we're capable of. And there's like a different feeling in the room. I sometimes am in awe of the fact that I'll go, we'll have dinner, we have a conversation, we're at the studio for a couple hours, and somehow we wrote a song that day, and I don't really remember.
0: Like how it happened.
1: I mean, I know how it happened. I participated. But at the same time, we all have that same, like, head scratchy, like, it just felt really effortless. And Versailles, actually, I would say, of the whole album, for how, like, in like complicated it is with like the time change and the chorus and like trying to keep the energy up with that, like the challenges that song had to like go through, it was profoundly effortless. Like it just felt like it was a really easy day. And that's always when I feel like I'm the most excited about music, is when it feels like you're just sort of the vessel for it and you got to be there while something cool happened. That's what it felt like.
0: Here's Carly Rae Jepsen, Versailles on World Cafe.

0: On World Cafe, I'm Rena Durris. You just heard Versailles from Carly Rae Jepsen. It's from her new double album, Day and Night. That's a song from the day side of the album. Now we're going to go to the night side of the album.
1: Going to the night.
0: Why were you drawn, do you think, to that darker, synthier sound?
1: Oh, I wouldn't describe myself as like a party girl. Like, I don't go out clubbing. It's not... I will go on like a night adventure with some people, like when I'm in Sweden, we're like, where do we go? This has been so fun. It's been a 2-day thing. But I don't, I wouldn't say that's like my go-to experience of night. My dream night is I'm in bed and like, I'm reading a book. Or actually, ideally, my husband's reading a book to me and then I'm falling asleep. That sounds lovely.
0: That actually sounds great.
1: Right? Like, that sounds great. But it doesn't mean that when I listen to music or when I'm excited about, a night alone or something, that I can't be transported. So my goal with the nighttime was to let my imagination run wild and to give some cinematic feelings and, some bigger, larger than life sort of emotions to the dark sort of feelings that come with nighttime. I'm doing a bad job of explaining
0: this. No, I think you're doing a great job of explaining it.
1: But I guess, yeah. And I've been known to have like, a dance party by myself in a night and really like feel lost in it. And it's also like, even though I was falling in love with my partner and I was, a lot of these songs are very much dedicated to him. It also was a very safe place to like kind of process how I got there. So there are some songs that are like about past relationships or things where like I was a little bit tortured and I needed to process it with some time away. And so I am feeling like the nighttime was a really nice place to do that, I guess. Yeah.
0: The song Don't Leave Me on the Dance Floor. Yeah. We're gonna hear that next. It's on the night side of the album. I read that you wrote it after seeing ABBA Voyage in London. I didn't know what ABBA Voyage was, so yeah. I went and I Googled it, and it looks wild.
1: It's wild.
0: Could you just very quickly, for people who have no idea what it is, just real quick explain what you saw?
1: Okay, first of all, I need to preface with the fact that I didn't want to like it. Like, it went against every bone in my body to be like, there are... So, basically, they're like holographs of ABBA, right?
0: Yeah.
1: And they're the members, and they are singing their songs in, like, great celebration of the catalog of work. But it's done, I don't want to say in, like, a Cirque du Soleil kind of place, but there's a tent, and it's, like, in the middle of London, and you go there, and they're larger than life. And it's amazing. It's the greatest thing ever. I had a gas and my bandmates came. We had like a little box and it's just a celebration of some incredible songwriting, basically. And I was able to revisit. I had just been in Sweden too, which is obviously the home of ABBA. And like, I was just revisiting how tight those melodies were, hearing it again live. And then coming home, I was like, God damn, I would really love to be able to do my spin on an ABBA number, like with the kind of more modern productions of today. And I knew exactly who I was wanting to do that with. And that's CJ. And CJ and Arthur, actually, who I just met in this process. But CJ Barron and I have been working together from Emotion and beyond. And he's just very good at like house dance and all the flavors that we needed to pull this off. So we worked together for about 5 days, I think. And every day we'd come in and like try again. And what you hear is after our 5 days of attempting, that's where we landed with Don't Leave Me on the Dance Floor.
0: Don't Leave Me on the Dance Floor on World Cafe. It's Carly Rae Jepsen.

0: Carly Rae Jepsen, Don't Leave Me on the Dance Floor from her new album Day and Night. She's just put that out, but she's also working on a Broadway adaptation of a 90s teen movie. We'll talk about that after the break here on World Cafe.
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0: Welcome back to World Cafe. I'm Raina Duras talking to Carly Rae Jepsen, who has a new album called Day and Night.
2: Aside from this new album, you're also working on something for the stage yourself.
3: You're
2: working on a musical, a Broadway musical with Lena Dunham, about 10 Things I Hate About You, a movie I think I've seen 100 million times.
3: Have you really? Yes. Are you also in the cult like I am?
2: Yeah, okay, I love that movie. I feel like when I saw that there was a musical version coming, I was like, this is kind of perfect. Is there anything you can tell us about that right now?
3: I mean, yes, it's been like a passion project, and the fact that it's like coming to life now and it feels a bit more real, it's just so exciting to me. Like, I cannot believe when Mike called and said the words like Lena Dunham and 10 Things I Hate About You in the same sentence, and I was like, where do I sign up? Like, how can I help? But the whole team is just like some of the most incredible, like, very talented, very, like, legends in their own right, like Christopher Wheeldon, Tom Kipp, Ethan Greska, my writing partner, Jessica Wong, like, all of them have been so integral in, like, bringing this story to life, and I think that Lena's one of the most, like, genius writers I've ever met in my life, so I can't wait. Like, next year can't come soon enough.
2: You were on Broadway before as Cinderella in 2014.
3: I was, yes.
2: What excites you about working in that world again? Do you get to flex a different creative muscle when you're doing something stage related versus your own songwriting for yourself?
3: Absolutely. I mean, Cinderella was such a dream come true as well, like bucket list thing for me. I was like a little theater geeky kid for sure. Like that is all I wanted to do. But then I discovered songwriting and I realized, whoa, this is a whole new world. You can kind of create, I don't know, stories and feelings. And I got really excited about that. So obviously that was what I pursued, but I think it felt like a left turn for everyone but me after Homie maybe that I went into Broadway, but it made so much sense to me because it was like these two flavors that I loved. So full circle back to now being able to write, but for a Broadway show is like, I cannot tell you. It is like the dream of all dreams. And my job is just to like honor the story and do it justice if I can. And like I said, I'm with some of the greatest team members like I could imagine. So I'm very, very excited.
2: I'm really interested to hear what you do with the Julia Stiles like poem in the classroom at the end, that big moment. I can't wait.
3: My lips are sealed.
2: I'm talking to Carly Rae Jepsen on World Cafe. She has a new album called Day and Night. Going to shift gears here a little bit. I want to talk about poetry because there are some poetic Easter eggs in this album. In the song Something Tragic, you mentioned Leonard Cohen. You reference his song Famous Blue Raincoat on Just a Little Walk on the Moon. There's a nod to E.E. Cummings and his poem Who Knows If the Moon's, where he writes about a moon, about the moon being a balloon. Why did you want to include those two writers? And maybe I missed some, but at least those two. In this album?
3: Well, Leonard Cohen has been one of my favorite lyricists of all time, and poets too. Like Book of Longing is probably the first book or one of the first books I ever gave to Cole to be like, hey, you got to get into this. I think that when I was a little girl, my mother used to play like songs like Famous Blue Raincoat and give me like a fake glass of wine and be like, all right, like, what do you think this is about? And we would like dissect songs together. Like that was like our mother-daughter thing to do. And I really think that I owe it to her. She really taught me to listen to lyrics in a different way. I think some people are like music listeners and my husband sometimes will listen to a song and I'll be like, what do you think that was about? He was like, what? And I'm like, oh, like I like need to hear every word and I kind of love having a lyric book and going through it. So I don't know. I think that, I was in a relationship for something tragic with, you know, all the cards were sort of stacked against us. One of those classic, like, right guy, wrong timing, wrong guy, right time. It was just, we missed each other and we were young. And I wanted to like reflect on this with some perspective now that I was in a better place.
2: Yeah.
3: And something about him felt as charming as that character in Leonard Cohen's, you know, famous blue raincoat, who could kind of like get the girl and not know what to do once he had her, kind of thing. And so I felt like that reference made sense for that song.

0: From her new album, Day and Night, Carly Rae Jepsen with Just a Little Walk on the Moon. Raina Duras with you on World Cafe, hanging out with Carly Rae Jepsen today. So before that song there, you were talking about how your mom would sit you down with like a little fake glass of wine and talk about Leonard Cohen lyrics. Now you're a mom. You've started a family yourself.
1: Oh, my gosh. She's a mom.
0: And I know it hasn't been a lot. Like, it's only been about 5 months, I think.
1: So 5 and a half.
0: Yeah. 5 and a half, so it's still new.
1: Yeah.
0: And that this album, you know, you made it before that. But how have you felt motherhood changing you creatively, changing the way you think about music?
1: It surely has and will continue to. I'm dumb about knowing all of it, but I'm smart about knowing how much I don't know yet. You know, being new to the journey of it. I will say my experience of meeting my child and watching him grow every day so far has been the most joyful thing I have ever been a part of and ever experienced anything like it. And it's so much fun. Like I didn't expect how much fun it would be. It's tiring. It's all the things that they say, but it's so joyful. And I think I have never been an artist who needs sadness to create. I actually am really happy to say that my inspiration hits when I'm in a joyful place, when I'm in a place of being open and excited and hopeful. I think that lands in the music a bit, but when I'm dark, I don't feel like writing anything. I can write about it later when I've come out of it.
0: That is so interesting. Yeah, it's like the opposite of how a lot of people are.
1: Which I feel for them because I'm like, God, you must kind of like hope for a bummer day.
0: Yeah. It's like that inspiration needs to strike and it's going to hurt.
1: Maybe the relationship shouldn't work out. No, I feel very grateful for that actually. It doesn't mean that I don't want to process dark things. I can't necessarily do it when I'm in it. I can't see the forest through the trees when I'm in it, you know? But I will say that the obvious answer, which is very true, is like you don't sweat the small stuff as much. There's no real time to. So like I can remember I was mixing the majority of my album while I was pregnant and it took a long time because 24 songs and we're very particular, me and my team, about the mixes. So it was like a year on and off of going

0: going to, because one song can have like 12 mixes, you know, so you can go crazy. All of this to say that there were three or four left over after my child was born. And I was so picky about that tambourine and this thing on every other song. After my kid was born, I was like, it's fine. It's great. What are we worried about? And so I'm very glad that I mixed the majority of the album before he came, because all of my detail was out the window. I was like, what were, yeah, no. And, but I think I love that though, because I am the queen of overthinking, and I needed something grounding. So my son is already teaching me, you know, how to maybe let go of the things that don't matter and focus on the things like him that yeah, really do.
1: A family is something that you sing about on this record. I'm thinking about the song Motivation, where you take us somewhere, and I'm going to let you tell us where you take us in that song.
0: Yes. This is like a bit of a love song to my own family, but also, I mean, with the visuals of this album and the idea of that family is not just what you're born into, but the family you create. And I experienced that on the road. I experienced that with the community that comes to our shows. It's been, an ongoing lesson for me that, yeah, you make your family, you make the people who are close to you, your family. That's huge. And I definitely feel like I came from a complicated, but, you know, loving bunch. Like, my family was divorced, remarried. So I grew up in two houses growing up, and everyone had high expectations of each other. It was a lot of pressure, but also a lot of love, because everyone hoped the best for each other. And I think this is a little bit of my, you know, later in life, sort of processing all of that and understanding it better. I think having a child does make you understand things a little bit better.
1: Is like, does that, those things are probably things that are like, okay, now I'm sort of, I'm the next step in this.
0: I think my brother said one of two things happens when you have kids. You either become extremely angry at your parents, or you like forgive them of everything. And I'm lucky to be like, I forgive them of everything. So this is my love song to the family, my mighty family. Yeah.
1: Whether that family is the one you're born into or your chosen one.
0: Exactly.
1: Is there anything else that you'd like to tell us about Motivation before we hear it? I think we're going to end on this one. So,
0: this is a party song. What somebody asked me recently, what is the song you're most excited to do at one of your shows? This is that song.
1: Yes.
0: Yeah.
1: Here it is. It's Motivation. Carly Rae Jepsen on World Cafe.

0: Motivation from Carly Rae Jepsen on World Cafe. It's from her new album, Day and Night. Carly Rae Jepsen has been my guest. It's been so nice talking to you.
1: So nice talking to you.
0: Thanks for being here.
1: Thank you so much for having me.
0: I want to say thank you as well to World Cafe producer Miguel Perez and our whole video team who captured that conversation, so you can watch it all at worldcafe.org and on our YouTube, youtube.com/worldcafe. 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We produce this show at WXPN at the University of Pennsylvania in Philadelphia. I'm Marina Duras. 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
0: That is World Cafe producer Miguel Perez. Every week for Hispanic Heritage Month, he joins me for a new series called Before the Breakthrough, charting a Latin American star's journey before their big mainstream hit. 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
4: One of the frustrating things as someone who grew up listening to her music is that a lot of that gets lost in translation.
0: You'll get to explore Shakira's early days on Before the Breakthrough today. I'm Reina Duras, and this is World Cafe.
5: 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I'm Sterling Anderson, glad you could join us on this Friday afternoon, taking a look ahead at the forecast. Mostly cloudy through the day today and into tonight as well, and then low temperatures dropping into the low to mid 40s, east winds continuing to gust up to 20. Mostly sunny tomorrow, high temperatures in the upper 50s to low 60s. Saturday night, mostly cloudy with lows in the mid to upper 40s. Sunday, mostly sunny, high temperatures mid 50s, some areas up over the ridge around 60. As we'll continue to see some east winds gusting to 20. And then Sunday night, temperatures dropping a little bit more, some mid-40s for the Bay of Grand Marais forecast, but could see some upper 30s inland on a Sunday night. And in fact, that's kind of cool. Nighttime temperatures continuing into the good part of next week as well. Couple of news stories. The Cook County Highway Department is going to be replacing culverts on County Road 60 and Parent Lake Road on Tuesday and Wednesday of next week. The culverts on County Road 60 are about a mile east of the County Road 58 intersection. The work will require a brief closure of County Road 60 on Tuesday and Wednesday between 9 and noon. And on the west end of the county, a culvert on County Road 33 or Parent Lake Road will be replaced, requiring a brief closure on Tuesday between 10 a.m. and 1 p.m. The Cook County Housing and Redevelopment Authority is seeking applications for upcoming vacancies on its board representing Districts 4 and 5. The Cook County HRA was established in 2021 by the Cook County Board of Commissioners. There are currently two Cook County Board positions open, and applicants must live in District 4 or 5 to apply for the corresponding district. The HRA board meets monthly on the third Wednesday at 3 p.m., and occasionally committee work may also require a rare special meeting. The application deadline is 5 p.m. on October 7th. For more information, you can reach out to HRA Personnel Committee members Bill Hansen or Chris O'Brien. And after years of planning, funding delays, and extensive rehabilitation work, the Birchwood Apartments in Grand Marais are now fully renovated. For the residents of the 24-unit apartment complex, the completion of the multi-year renovation project means more than new finishes, updated infrastructure, and a freshly rehabilitated building. It means comfortable living space where local families don't have to choose between quality and affordability. Yesterday's grand reopening ceremony celebrated the completion of the renovation project with several local and state representatives, including One Roof Community Housing, who spoke about the importance of the multi-year project. One Roof Community Housing, along with several investors, took over ownership of the property and has been conducting phased renovation since 2024. WTIP was at the event yesterday, and we have photos and more information up on our website, WTIP.org. All right, coming up on WTIP here this afternoon, we're going to get into the World Cafe next in just a few moments. And then it is Cook County Vikings football from Southridge High School as the Vikings take on the Panthers. It'll be myself and Will Moore bringing you all the action with a 3:30 p.m. kickoff. You also hear from Will as well on the air later on this evening after the game with the Scenic Route. Great conversation with Caitlin Nicole Thomas on the show. That's again coming up after the game this evening. And then later on tonight, Dr. Ozzy will be with you for Boomer Jam from 8 to 10. But yeah, right now we'll jump back into World Cafe.
0: Welcome back to the World Cafe. I'm Raina Duras, joined by World Cafe producer Miguel Perez. Today we're kicking off a series called Before the Breakthrough. Each week, through Hispanic Heritage Month, we're diving into the records that came before a Latin American artist's big breakthrough into the U.S. market and beyond. Today, we're starting with an artist whose song was blasting through every radio in 2001 and 2002.

0: That is Shakira with Whenever, Wherever from her album Laundry Service. Miguel, where does this record fall in Shakira's career?
1: So Laundry Service was Shakira's first English language album, and part of its lore includes this story about how a fellow Latin pop star, Gloria Estefan, encouraged Shakira to do this, to make the leap into the U.S. market, release like an album full of English language songs, because she thought that Shakira had a lot of great crossover potential. So Laundry Service is sort of like the result of that attempt, and it has like touches of rock in it, tango even, and in this song, Whenever, Wherever, there's even a little bit of like Andean folk music, like in that flute that you hear.

0: taking me back to high school dances. It's such a fun song. Whatever, Wherever, that is Shakira from her album Laundry Service. I'm talking to World Cafe producer Miguel Perez today for our new series called Before the Breakthrough that you'll be hearing all throughout Hispanic Heritage Month, talking about Shakira today. So that was her crossover attempt. I feel like I kind of know the answer here, but did that attempt work?
1: It not only worked, it was like a smashing success, and it sort of became the blueprint for future, you know, like Latin American artists wanting to cross over into the U.S. And it also remains like one of the best selling albums by a female Latin artist and of the 21st century overall. So it was just like overall like
0: giant.
1: Huge, yeah. Massive smash. I think, unfortunately, like it did come at a cost. Whenever, Wherever became sort of the sole reference point for a lot of American listeners, you know, with the belly dancing and the like that sort of became Shakira for a lot of people. But this was her fifth album. She already had this like huge back catalog before this moment in her career. And she was already a pretty known, well-established artist and commodity in Latin America at this point.
0: Yeah, I will admit I'm one of those people who this was my entry point to Shakira. This is who I thought Shakira was. So, yeah, give us a sense of where she was and her career was in Latin America before that hit.
1: Yeah. So in her native Colombia, she was already a star, and her popularity before Laundry Service was growing, I think, rapidly throughout Latin America, throughout parts of Europe, mostly thanks to her 1995 record, Pies Descalzos, which I think featured a sound that was pretty distinct from Whenever, Wherever. Here is one of, I think, the best songs off of that album. It's called Antología.

0: That's Antología from Shakira. Today, World Cafe producer Miguel Perez is with us, walking us through the records that came before Shakira's breakthrough. Before the Breakthrough is a four-part series we're airing throughout Hispanic Heritage Month. That song, I mean, it's acoustic. It sounds way more chill, way more like singer-songwriter-y than I think people, most people in America, at least, in like the United States, know about Shakira.
1: Yeah, definitely. She was sort of giving like Colombian Alanis Morissette, Sarah McLachlan.
0: Yes.
1: Even at this point, I think like Olivia Rodrigo, considering that she was just 18 years old when this album came out. She was the primary songwriter for all of these songs on Pies Descalzos. And this album is sort of like a classic rock en español album of the 90s, which is sort of like the wave of rock music that was going through like all of Latin America from like the 50s into the 90s and beyond. I think it's her best record. I think it exemplifies a side of Shakira that feels quintessential. You know, you've got the emotional, heartfelt lyrics. You know, she has an ear for hooks, which will become more evident as time goes on. And then she has this knack for fusing a lot of different like musical influences.
0: Yeah. So dig into that for us a little bit. What influences was she working with?
1: So she grew up in Barranquilla in Colombia, and as a kid, she played the guitar and the harmonica, and she has cited as some of her like earliest influences rock bands like Led Zeppelin and The Cure and Nirvana. So Pies Descalzos isn't, you know, like a pure rock album by any means, but you can definitely hear some of that influence, like on the title track, Pies Descalzos, Sueños Blancos.

There's also a strong Arabic influence in a lot of her songs. Her dad is of Lebanese descent, and she grew up belly dancing, like, in school, which she has become famous for. And even her vocal style, she has that, like, really strong vibrato, I think is rooted in that Arabic heritage. Like on this song, it's called Ojos Así.

0: Okay, I love that. That is a banger.
1: Isn't that so good?
0: It's so good. That is Ojos Así from Shakira. World Cafe producer Miguel Perez is with me talking about the Colombian star for Hispanic Heritage Month. I'm Marina Duras. So for people who don't speak Spanish, I'll admit I'm taking Spanish lessons right now. This is great practice for me. This will help me too, though. Can you give us a sense of who she was as a songwriter?
1: She, in my humble opinion, is a phenomenal songwriter. She is a storyteller. She uses a lot of metaphor. There's a real, like, poetic sensibility. And granted, you know, maybe there's, like, a little bit of, like, romance language bias. Like, everything just sounds so good in Spanish. But I think she really is just fantastic. And one of the frustrating things as someone who grew up listening to her music is that a lot of that gets lost in translation. When she translates her music, her songs into English, a lot of that nuance gets lost.
0: Right, like, and the wordplay or the sort of specific stuff that you could only get when you're speaking, like, the language you wrote the song in.
1: Absolutely. Yeah. And there are even, you know, like lines in English that have become sort of like memes or just like known for being really clunky, like in Whenever, Wherever. I feel like there's a couple of like dubious ones, but in Spanish, in her native language, it's just fantastic. And one of my favorite songs from her early catalog is this, is the title track from her 1998 album, Donde Están Los Ladrones, which means Where Are the Robbers? And I want to play the live version that she did for MTV Unplugged in 2000, which was sort of like the primer for her crossover that was going to happen in the next year. And she won a Grammy for this for Best Latin Pop Album. And she also showcases her harmonica skills in this and of course her lyricism.

0: Donde Están Los Ladrones from Shakira. That was from her MTV Unplugged appearance in 2000. World Cafe producer Miguel Perez is with me today, diving into Shakira's career before she made it big in the U.S. and internationally. I'm Rena Duris. This is World Cafe. And it's the first of a four-part series called Before the Breakthrough. It's so wild that she had an MTV Unplugged before she released her huge breakthrough laundry service in 2001 that had like Whenever Wherever on it.
1: Yeah, I think like it definitely endeared her to like American critics. Like she it kind of put her on the spot. And like I said, like it primed her for that big like breakthrough moment. And it just showcased her talent. You know, I think she has become so known as like this big like international like performer and spectacle,
0: playing the Super Bowl,
1: you know, like the World Cup, like, but she is a songwriter, is like as a musician at heart, I think.
0: So Miguel, what did she gain and what do you think she left behind in making that pivot to a more mainstream pop and English language sound?
1: Well, she became a superstar. I think that's, you know, like undeniable. You know, a few years after she released Laundry Service, she released back-to-back albums, Fijación Oral, Parts 1 and 2. And that era spawned her biggest hit ever, Hips Don't Lie, and marked her, like, cultural peak. She was everywhere. If she was everywhere before, she was, like, everywhere and in space. I don't know. Like, and what I like about Shakira is that she has never abandoned that knack for fusing all these different musical traditions. I mean, since then, she's dabbled in Afrobeats and reggaeton and the whole gamut of like Latin music. And she feels sort of like a curator and an ambassador for Latin American music and culture. And I think she's like just sort of very, very adored in Latin America as this ambassador.
0: Yeah. Do you think people wish that she would go back to the older sound a little bit?
1: I think so. I'm definitely biased because that's like my favorite era of Shakira. And I think there is definitely like a contingent of fans who long for La Roquera, like Shakira La Roquera, and who want her to like pick up the guitar and like pick up the pen again and just get more like introspective. And there have been moments throughout her like discography since then that kind of like harken back to that, but never to the same sort of effect and to the same reception. But we always have the back catalog.
0: Yeah. Yeah. Okay. Well, we're going to end with the song Inevitable. Why do you want to end with this one?
1: Inevitable is just, or Inevitable, is just one of, it's just a great song. And it's one of her like classic ones. I think fans will instantly like recognize this one. And again, it just showcases like everything that is, I think, brilliant about this like Colombian superstar.

0: Well, we are just minutes away from tonight's football game. Cook County Vikings have traveled to Southridge to play the Panthers. That's going to start in a few minutes here. Let's take a quick look at the weather first. It's 52 degrees at the harbor, 54 and overcast up at the airport, east winds at 9. Forecast for the region says tonight is going to be mostly cloudy with lows in the mid-40s, winds 5 to 10, and then tomorrow, partly sunny, highs in the mid-60s, winds around 5, patchy fog in the evening, and tomorrow night, lows in the mid-40s, and on Sunday, mostly sunny with highs in the upper 50s. All right, here's Sterling Anderson and Will Moore with today's football game.
1: Number three, hey, everybody. Live here from Southridge School, I'm Will Moore with Sterling Anderson. It is the Cook County Vikings taking on the Southridge Panthers. We just started the game, and they're introducing the Cook County Vikings right now. They just introduced Makai Fairbanks, wide receiver, and Graham Oberholzer, senior quarterback. And Devin Rude, senior linebacker. And also Roland King, junior guard. And then we've got Alex Santos, sophomore lineman. And Lucas Hackett, tight end, junior. So, Sterling, we're here at the Southridge School. They're taking on the Panthers 1-1, coming off of a loss to Black Duck, 24-6. And the Cook County Vikings, who've had kind of an unusual season so far.
2: They played one quarter and a half.
1: One quarter and a half of the game so far. Their first game was canceled. And then the second game, as you remember last week, was rained out. They left the game at 28-0. So we're considering that a 1-0 for the Cook County Vikings right now, as they're getting ready to take the field here.
2: Yeah, giving starting lineups here for the Panthers. We got a whole production with the music and a tunnel of play that the players have made.
1: Yeah. Peyton Savance, senior running back. Aiden Tondrick, running back, junior for the Panthers. Blake Olson, senior O-lineman and linebacker. Gavin Willick as well, tight end, senior. And Austin Olson, linebacker, no lineman, also a senior for the Panthers. All right. So it's going to be an interesting game. We're here. There was an expectation of possibly some weather. It looks like it's mostly overcast right now. So we'll see as we get ready.
2: And, yeah, interestingly, last year the Vikings went undefeated in the regular season, but the matchup against the Panthers at Lyle Anderson Field didn't end up counting, despite the Panthers being in the lead in that game, 6-0
1: when
2: the Lightning came.
1: That was a very similar situation to what they had just last week, but kind of at an opposite end of the spectrum where they were the ones falling behind before the Lightning got called. Now we're going to do the national anthem.

0: All right, getting settled in here to start the game. And the Panthers won the toss. They elected to defer, so the Cook County Vikings will be starting with the ball on the north side of the field here.
1: Yeah, Vikings certainly, I think, high expectations for this game and for the season as well. A lot of returning players, only had two seniors graduate last year, looking to be able to compete in their first full game of the season, hopefully, this afternoon.
0: I have a good feeling it's going to be a full game this time, Sterling.
1: Certainly hope so, but even in just a quarter and a half last week, they put up 28 points on the board. Talon DeBoer had three scores in that game, and Roland King on defense picked up five tackles to lead the team, two for loss as well in that matchup against Silver Bay.
0: Yeah, Silver Bay only got a couple first downs in during the game before in the first half, and those two runs, or two of the three touchdowns from Talon DeBoer, were long runs of over 30 and 40 yards each, so he had a few big breakaways as we get into position here to start the game.
1: And certainly some credit to the offensive scheming, having Graham Oberholzer as a quarterback throwing some lead blocks as well on those long runs. And
0: we're getting ready for kickoff here.
1: Number 20, it looks like, is getting ready to tee it up here for Southridge. Well, they don't have a number 20 on the roster. 20-something.
0: And the kick is up, and it's going to be received by Fairbanks. McCoy Fairbanks, as he takes it up to the field. Makes some good headway up there. He's up to about the 30-yard line, just a little bit past it, to give the Cook County Vikings their starting field position at the start of the game.
1: All right, underway here from Southridge. I think about the shortest drive that we have for a road game. About 2.5 hours or so to get here.
0: And you were mentioning that they're showing some pretty interesting offensive formations for a lot of the last game, Sterling.
1: Yeah, they tried out some different things, even some direct snaps to DeBoer as the running back.
0: Looks like they're going to start with Oberholzer taking it back to pass. He's going to run it forward. That's going to be a Talon DeBoer taking it way up the field. Way up the field. He has gone. He has gone to the 30, the 20, the 10, and he has scored on the first play of the game. Taking it all the way from about the 31-yard line to the end zone. That's about a 69-yard touchdown.
1: Wow.
0: Right off the bat.
1: First play of the game, a big run down that right side of the field or far side of the field from the booth here. 70-yard touchdown to kick things off, and now I would anticipate that we'll see an extra point try. That's what we had last week with Fairbanks being the holder and DeRozier, the long snapper, returning in that position. Yeah, Anthony Waver ready to attempt the extra point.
0: So it's 6-0 Vikings, and we'll see if we get a seventh one here. Oh, it's going to be a fake or maybe a bad snap, but we're going to it's going to be passed to Waver. He's going to try and run it in, and he's going to be tackled. So it's going to be 6-0 on the Vikings. The point after is no good. Did that look like maybe I don't know if that was planned or making something happen, but it's 6-0 right now.
1: Yeah, I think a little bit of just a low snap there. And last year as well, when we saw the Vikings line up for extra points, it seems like Fairbanks has a lot of leeway to just, you know, if he doesn't feel like the snap is good or he can't get the hold down clean, he'll just pop up and either look to run it in himself or try and find somebody running across in the end zone. So they're kind of prepared for either scenario.
0: Yeah, it was quick thinking to kind of make that decision in the moment and saw that he didn't have a clear way forward. He got it right to Waver, but didn't make it in.
1: Yeah, Waver didn't have much more time to go. It had to kind of reverse the field to make anything happen there. But the Vikings up 6-0 here, just 19 seconds
0: into the game. And they've already got some points on the board next to, I was just saying before the game, the two long runs from Talon DeBoer, and we just got a 70-yarder from the first play from scrimmage.
1: Let's see, lining up back for the Southridge Panthers. Looks like numbers are a little bit tricky to see as the Panthers are in there. Black jerseys with white numbers, but Wyatt Swan, one of them back there to return.
0: We're going to get the kickoff here once again from waiver. And the kick is up in the air, spiraling end over end, caught at about the 25-yard line and run forward up to about the 30, and that is from Wyatt Swan.
1: Yeah, one of the upmen actually fielded the short kick and then turned around to hand it off to Swan.
0: Yeah, that was kind of like not quite a lateral, but kind of just like a backwards handoff on the field.
1: Yeah, it must be something that they practiced because he had no hesitation after fielding the short kick to turn around and look for one of the return men to hand it off to.
0: All right. So here we go with the first play on the offense from the Southridge Panthers. They're going to snap it back to Wiper, the quarterback, and he's going to be dropped immediately from Kingsley Archambault out on the left side from the quarterback. So incomplete on the first down.
1: Wiper, a freshman, playing quarterback here. 6'0", 162-pound freshman starting quarterback.
0: Yeah. Archambault is also listed here as a quarterback, but he was split out as a wideout on that play. So here we go, second down from the Panthers. It's second and 10 in their first series here in the first quarter. Snap to Wiper again. It's a pass forward, and it's caught at the 40-yard line, and that is to Isaac Kuhn, a senior.
1: And one of the captains of this Southridge team sets up a third and kind of manageable here. It'll be about a third and 3 or 4.
0: Yeah.
1: Oh, incomplete.
0: Oh, it's incomplete. They're really incomplete.
1: Interesting. It looked like he had caught it at first from here.
0: Make it all the way to the ground.
1: So actually third and 10 then, two incomplete passes to start the game. Let's see, looking at some of the Vikings defense. Talon DeBoer out there playing cornerback. River Foster, who played some great defense last week out there in the defensive backfield as well.
0: Yeah, Talon's in the back as well as we get into third down here. Third and 10 from the snap is dropped, and that's going to be a quarterback sack on Whitebird. And I think that was that Max Winspear?
1: Yeah, Max Winspear coming in off the defensive end spot. And that was one of the points of emphasis as well by the Vikings coach Steven Anderson talking about the defensive end play. Winspear has been there, or Lucas Hackett. Graham Oberholzer has even lined up from time to time in the defensive end position.
0: So that was a loss of 9 on that sack play. So it's going to be 4th and 18 here to go. As looks like they're going to be punting. The Panthers punt it away. And up is going to bounce a bit. And Fairbanks has it. He's going to be running forward and taking it to about the 41-yard line here to give the Vikings another chance on offense here in the first quarter. 10:23 is the time on the clock here, and scores 6-0 Vikings if you're just joining us.
1: But flags down on both sides of the field on the return. I think they're going to end up backing the Vikings up 10 yards here after the return by Fairbanks.
0: All right, we'll see what the call is.
1: Yep, so Vikings will be backed up to, we'll see how far back they get the chain set up, but they're huddling up all the way around the 20-yard line.
0: Yep, the ball's going to be placed at the 30-yard line, so 10-yard penalty on the kick return for the Vikings.
1: Well, this is exactly where they had it last time.
0: Yep. It's exactly where they were for that 70-yard touchdown from DeBoer. And Oberholz is going to take the snap. He's going to pass it a long bomb forward that's going to go intended for Fairbanks and is going to fall incomplete on the first down. So second and 10 coming up here for the Vikings.
1: Luke Horn and Wyatt Swan had some double coverage on Fairbanks, who maybe had like a half of a step there, but it would have taken like a perfect throw to be able to find him.
0: Yeah, it was pretty tightly double covered on that play.
1: So, second and 10 here after the incomplete shot by Oberholzer.
0: You're talking about the Yeah, we got Fairbanks, I think, y'all here on the left end. It's going to go over Oberholzer's head, and it's going to be picked up by DeBoer. And it's going to be run forward for no gain. Was that a direct snap to DeBoer? Did it go over his head?
1: Yeah, they did that a few times last week against the Silver Bay Mariners, trying to get some direct snaps and let Oberholzer, even though he's the quarterback, take on some lead blocking as Oberholzer, 6'5", you know, a strong lead blocker as well as being the quarterback.
0: So third and 10 for the Vikings, just over 10 minutes here in the fourth, or excuse me, the first quarter. We're just starting here.
1: Yeah, so backed up behind the chains here. It'll be interesting to see what the Vikings come out with. They just have two receivers out between Fairbanks on the far side and Waver on the near side.
0: Oberholzer's going to run it out to the right here, getting around the edge, and he's going to run it all the way for a gain of about 8. It was not going to quite be enough for a first down.
1: Maybe a little bit of an interesting choice here for Coach Anderson. Fourth and about 3 yards to go, but you're on your own side of the field at the 37. Looks like they're huddling up maybe to go for it. I don't see anyone on the Panthers dropping back, anticipating a punt.
0: Yeah, looks like they're going to go for it here. On fourth down from their own 37, Oberholzer is going to try and run it forward as a sneak, and he's going to make some good progress.
1: Oh, it's right on.
0: That's going to be very
1: line.
0: Close. And we'll see where the refs place it here.
1: Might depend on which line judge they go with. It's very close.
0: Looks like they're moving the chains here, so I think they got it. They got on the fourth down, a short run from quarterback Graham Oberholzer forward.
1: All right.
0: All right, right at the 40. So they got that. So it's another set of downs here for the Vikings.
1: Boy, 3 yards on a quarterback sneak essentially
0: right out the gate.
1: Is impressive. He's got three running backs with him this time.
0: Oberholzer takes the snap and drops back. He's throwing another long bomb forward. That is going to be caught by Fairbanks. He is running completely alone down the field into the end zone. That's another huge touchdown. That was a 60-yard touchdown pass from Oberholzer to Fairbanks. That's going to bring up the score 12-0 to the Vikings, taking control here in the first quarter.
1: Wow.
0: And he has some close coverage on that one as well, and it got right past him.
1: Yeah, the defender on the Panthers was right on that play and kind of tried to make a play for the ball and then wasn't able to stop Fairbanks or tried to get his ankles but wasn't able to bring him down.
0: Right. Fairbanks really had to stretch up for that pass and came down with it and immediately broke off. And we got a kick coming up, and that is good. So the score is going to be – that's a waiver kick is good. So 13-0 Panthers here, 8:44 on the clock in the first quarter. And the Vikings already taking control early on here in Southridge.
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0: Afternoon game here in the Southridge area, and pretty nice fall day, fall colors in the air, overcast, no sign of rain yet. So that's good. That's a lucky break for the Vikings who've been rained out or last week and had a cancellation their first week. So this has got to feel good to be coming out on this game in decent weather and coming out strong in the first part.
1: Yeah, and you know, it was a nice drive down the shore too. Really, as you said, just starting to get that first little hint of some fall colors. Mm-hmm. It's always nice to actually do some of these football road trips before it gets to be like winter driving conditions when you can, you know, you're just driving through a lot of areas across the northern part of the state and seeing all the colors.
0: All right, we're going to have Waver here do the kickoff. and it's up in the air. It is going to bounce at about the 30-yard line. And
1: that was recovered.
0: Yeah, they
1: were
0: covered by the Vikings. They're going to have the ball.
1: Number 12.
0: At the 30-yard line of the Panthers, recovering their own kick. So some special teams wizardry here early in the game.
1: Yeah, heads up play by Talon DeBoer. It looked like maybe the Panthers up and just hesitated for a second. Wasn't sure, wanted to see if it would bounce out of bounds is my thinking there. Mm-hmm. And then it kind of just hit the ground and stuck there, and DeBoer was running down.
0: It can be kind of confusing, the rules on what happens if the kick bounces and who, when to touch it, when not to touch it. So DeBoer and another Panther defender dove for it at the same time. DeBoer came up with it right at the 30.
1: Yeah, so a big play there, recovering the kick. And, as you mentioned, different rules if you're kicking off or punting and things like that. So a bit of a mental error by a couple of the upmen on the return there by the Panthers. So the Vikings will get another chance. They took five plays to go 70 yards on the last drive, but really most of that was in the one play to Fairbanks. I guess we must have had a timeout after that recovery, but again, just a great play by River Foster.
0: Southridge Panthers are 1-1 right now. They won their first game against Burndale, and that was a 14-12 win, but are coming off a loss to Black Duck here as we get into their third game of the season.
1: All right, well, Vikings coming back out lined up. And as it's been, Waver and Fairbanks as the two receivers, but three people in the backfield with Oberholzer.
0: Yeah, it's kind of a triangle formation. Oberholzer's going to run back. He's going to roll to his left and throw forward. It's going to get right outside the hands of Lucas Peters. That one's going to fall incomplete, bringing up 2nd and 10 from the 30 of the Southridge Panthers. Vikings still on offense.
1: So 2nd and 10 now from the Panthers 30-yard line. 8:38 still, kind of early on here in the first quarter, despite quite a bit of action happening.
0: Yeah, we're not even in the halfway part of the first quarter here. We've got a 13-0 score. Oberholzer's under center. He's going to take the snap and give it back to running back. And it's going to run all the way to the right. That worked almost like horizontally there. That was number 2, McCoy Fairbanks, taking the ball. And that was kind of like a perpendicular angle that he ended up running at. Looks like it's a gain of probably about 3. So,
1: yeah, and
0: see how they measure it.
1: A lot of running to pick up those 3 or 4 yards right there.
0: Looks like they're going to mark it as 4 yards, so it's 3rd and 6 from the Panthers' 26-yard line.
1: Now he's got two backs behind him this time. Oberholzer under center.
0: Waver still out.
1: Oh,
0: that's
1: going
0: to be a false start in the Vikings on the right end.
1: Yeah, the tight end lining up on that far side of the field there. He knew it right away, too.
0: Mm-hmm.
1: So 3rd and 11.
0: That's going to move back to 3rd and 11 for the Vikings.
1: Yeah, 3rd and about 12 or 13.
0: Yeah. We're going to try it again.
1: So 3rd and long here. 2 down territory, though, in the Panthers' side of the field. So you can try and pick up a chunk of it here.
0: Waver
1: then go for
0: running
1: it
0: to the other side of the field in motion as Oberholzer takes the snap. Another big pass forward from Oberholzer. That's going to be over the head of Dwight Lacosta. So that's going to fall incomplete on another deep pass, which is pretty much the only passes that we've seen from Oberholzer so far, or big long ones. So that's going to be 4th and 11. And we'll see what the Vikings do from here. Have they been taking a lot of field goals, Sterling, so far that you've seen in the one half that they've played?
1: Yeah, I don't think we're quite close enough here. But last year when they had Nick Spry as the kicker, I mean, anything that was maybe around 30-ish yards, they would attempt it. But I would think that they're going to line up and try and go for this 4th and long.
0: Yeah, they're going to go for it here on 4th and 11 from the 31-yard line. And it's, again, it's three backs around Oberholzer and Waver and Fairbanks on the right side. So he's going to take the snap and another long pass forward. Fairbanks, it's going to be incomplete in the end zone. Took a shot towards the score. It fell short. So that's going to be a turnover on downs. And the Panthers offense will now hit the field. 13-0 Cook County Vikings here in the first quarter against the Southridge Panthers. And 7:20 here on the clock in the first. So that was the first, I think, turnover on downs and series without a score for the Vikings.
1: Yeah,
0: so far.
1: Two touchdowns in the first two drives, and now the Panthers get the ball back, who went three and out and punted on their first possession.
0: All right, one running back here next to Weipert, who's going to quick pass it out to Gavin Willick for a short gain.
1: But the Vikings pretty quickly collapsed on that, and it doesn't even look like there's going to be much of a gain at all, if any.
0: Yeah, it looks like they marked it for no gain. Second and 10 right now, Panthers from their own 32-yard line.
1: That is one of the things Coach Anderson mentioned, is that they just want to make sure that they can rally to the ball and keep things from getting outside of the defense.

0: Hawks. Two receivers out to the left there. Watch out for a shot down the field.
1: Webber's going to go back and pass it forward. It's going to bounce off the hands of both Tondrick and DeBoer and fall incomplete. So nothing happening there. It's going to be fourth and six for the Panthers. And they're going to, I'm assuming, going to punt it away here. But that was a close call there. Off the hands of a receiver into a defender. And then
0: almost back to the receiver.
1: Then,
0: yeah.
1: Yeah. And then fell incomplete onto the field.
0: And Rude was in the area of that as well, dropping back from his linebacker position.
1: So it looks like we got Fairbanks again back to receive the punt.
0: Oh, pressure on the right side.
1: That was close. It's a very high punt.
0: Watch out.
1: I think he called for a fair catch and he's got it. That's going to be right back to the 31-yard line. 35-yard line. So Vikings will get another chance here on offense. A little under 6 minutes to go here in the first quarter. So,
0: yeah, just a couple of explosive plays for the Vikings with their two scores to give them a 13-0 lead. But other than that, actually, they've only picked up a single first down so far in the three possessions.
1: Yeah, if you're just tuning in, the game started off with a 70-yard run, the first play from scrimmage from Talon DeBoer, and then later on a 60-yard touchdown to McCoy Fairbanks. And the first down here, it's going to be another run. DeBoer's running, getting past defenders, and he's all the way to the other side of the field, gets run out of bound at about the 47-yard line into Panthers territory. That was about a 17-yard gain. He started right up the gut and then moved to the left and was able to make it out of bounds, but making quite a bit of headway forward on that entire run, first down.
0: Yeah, nice run by DeBoer, and it was Aiden Tondrick who chased him down and got him out of bounds at the end of the play. But as you mentioned, into Panthers territory with that run.
1: So another first and 10 for the Vikings coming up here. A little over 5 minutes to go. Oberholzer back with one running back beside him. And he's going to take it out himself to the right and get up forward about 5 or 6 yards. I think he's taken down. I can't tell if he was out on the far line or the far sideline here.
0: That's just some tough running there, though, trying to kind of just get the whole pile turning forward a little bit to the end, on the end of that run to pick up about 4 or 5 yards.
1: We're going to mark him at the 44-yard line, so second and six coming up here.
0: 5 minutes to go in the first quarter. Vikings on top 13-0 over the Southridge Panthers. Nice to see a lot of Vikings fans made this trip as well. I've seen a handful.
1: Oh yeah, anyone you know
0: watching
1: still?
0: That? Oh yeah, definitely seen some parents and family members. I know of some of the players, and it is, you know, a shortest trip that we have.
1: Yeah. All right, second and six. Oberholzer takes a snap under center and runs back. He's gonna pass it, and that's gonna be an interception. That is off the hands. That was off the hands of Lucas Peters and right into the arms of Isaac Kuhn, who's going to – that was almost a simultaneous catch, but Kuhn came away with it, ran it all the way back to the almost – into back to Vikings territory. That's going to be in the Vikings 48-yard line. So that's about a 10-yard return on that play. So an interception for Oberholzer, ending that drive for the Vikings, and the Panthers are going to take over here. So,
0: yeah, big play by senior captain Isaac Kuhn, and I think it was Winspear that was intended target on that one. But, yeah, kind of just a fight for the ball as it came in.
1: All right, Panthers got the ball first and 10 from the Vikings 48, and we've got Archambault under center. He's going to – We got a huge run forward under a pile of Vikings defenders. And that's going to be Aiden Tondrick running with about six guys on his back, almost to a first down. That was pretty impressive from the Panthers there.
0: Well, and it fired up their bench that's right in front of us here
1: right.
0: as well. You could see they're all like, all right, let's get it moving as they pick up their first down of the game.
1: Yeah.
0: Down well into Vikings territory now to about the 37.
1: First and 10 here for the Panthers.

0: They're going to give it back to the running back, and that's going to be a short gain again from Tondrick.
1: Well, mark it actually down to the 35, so a decent gain right there on that play. Panthers looking to get their first drive of the game really off and rolling here. I mean, they've got their first possession, but looking to kind of chain together a couple of first downs.
0: Second and 7 for the Panthers. Continuing this drive, coming off of a interception. It's going to be going to Wyatt Swan for another gain forward of about 3 yards. Wyatt Swan, one of the 8 seniors on the Panthers team.
1: Yeah, senior heavy team for sure for the Southridge Panthers compared to looking at the Vikings 7 seniors this year. Third down and manageable here. That's what kind of a lot of coaches like to see. Pick up a few yards in the first couple of plays each and set up a third and shorter.
0: Third and 5 for the Panthers. And it's going to be another run. It's going to be Archambault's going to take it himself. He's going to be wrapped up by a swarm of Vikings defenders. Looks like Devin
1: Lucas
0: Rude was
1: Hackett
0: in.
1: Was one of the first ones yep, there as
0: Hackett
1: well.
0: Hackett and Rude were both in on the tackle. So that's going to move them, I think, a little bit backwards.
1: Yeah, they actually mark it all the way back just behind the 35. So now suddenly it's a fourth down and 8, which the Panthers are surely going to be going for here into Vikings territory. Let's see if they can get Vikings can dial up some pressure on the line. Lucas Hackett lined up on one of the edges. Over on the other side, defensive end is Winspear looking to pin their ears back and rush the quarterback.
0: Archambault's going to make a big pass forward, and that is going to go right off the fingertips of Aiden Tondrick. He had a really good chance of catching that, but is not going to come up with the ball, so it's going to be another turnover on downs after the furthest that the Panthers have gotten into Vikings territory this game so far, and it's going to be a turnover on downs, Vikings ball. That could have been dangerous. I think he really had a chance of getting that.
1: Oh, he certainly had a step on the Vikings defensive backs there. And, you know, the Panthers offensive line, great job giving some time to let that route develop and give the quarterback a chance to get it down the field.
0: Yeah, right before we started here, you mentioned that they've got some very, very large defenders that are going to be, or offensive linemen who are going to be a problem for the defense of the Vikings. We got Oberholzer back here with the offense and Waver out split wide with one back next to him. 1:55 on the clock. It goes over. It's going to be going to Talon, and he's going to drop it.
1: Ooh.
0: Oof.
1: Crushed.
0: Yeah. So that went, that was a snap to Talon DeBoer. It went over his head again and fell back to about the 20-yard line. He picked it up and was tackled at about the 18. So that's a loss of 12 yards for the Vikings. Now what you want to see, second and 22 is now what they're going to be up against here as we got under 90 seconds to go here in the first quarter.
1: And you are listening to North Shore Community Radio, broadcasting at 90.7 FM, WTIP Grand Marais, 90.1 FM, WGPO Grand Portage, 89.1 FM, WKEK Gunflint Lake, and on the web, WTIP.org.
0: A run from, that was like a fake motion to Fairbanks, and I think it was DeBoer who ended up with it for...
1: Yep.
0: Very small gain on second down. So third and gain of 1. Third and 21 for the Vikings as the clock is ticking down the final seconds of the first quarter here. So, you know, the Vikings had such a crazy start to this game. A 70-yard touchdown right off the bat and another one quickly to follow. But then after that, run that ended with a turnover on downs and interception. Now they're backed up on third and 21 deep in their own territory.
1: Yeah, so not a lot of plays in the playbook to try and pick up a third and 20.
0: Oberholzer is going to drop back here on third and 20. He's going to roll right. He's under pressure, and he's going to be brought down by the Panthers in a sack, and that was number 53 for the Panthers.
1: Austin Olsen.
0: Austin Olsen. There you go. That's a captain, another senior captain. He's fired up for getting that sack. So fourth and 28 for the Vikings here as they're going to get ready to punt.
1: Yeah, great effort by Austin Olsen on that play coming.
0: That was impressive.
1: Chasing down Oberholzer and not letting him turn the corner or get away and find something down the field.
0: Yeah, grabbed him right by the ankles and got him down right as he was about to throw it off. So that's going to be the end of the first quarter here. 13-0 is the score. Vikings ahead as we get into the second quarter here, live from Southridge School. And I'm here with Sterling Anderson. First quarter saw a 70-yard run and a 60-yard TD pass from the Vikings. So we're going to see what's going to happen at the in the second quarter here. Been exciting first quarter so far.
1: It has been some big plays, a couple of turnovers. But the Vikings, those couple explosive plays really putting them on top right now, 13-0. Cook County Vikings broadcasts are sponsored in part by Grand Marais State Bank, with locations on Highway 61 in Grand Marais and Tofty. Grand Marais State Bank, serving Cook County since 1916, helping to connect the communities and people of the North Shore and Arrowhead. And also by the Cook County News Herald, featuring local news, school news, sports, the great outdoors, and arts and entertainment every week. All right.
0: We're going to be switching fields now.
1: You know, I'll have to let the PA know. Been enjoying the playlist pregame and here, you know.
0: We're right next to the speaker. We're getting all the hits, all your favorite community football game hits.
1: Oh, yeah. From so I think Metallica, it's the same everywhere, you know, but, well, maybe not everywhere. But a lot of places. Yeah, there's a playlist for high school football.
0: Let's do a football playlist music show at some point here. All right, we're going to start the second quarter, and the Vikings are going to be punting. It's up in the air.
1: Nice punt by Oberholzer.
0: Yeah, it goes over. It's going to keep rolling all the way down to about the 22-yard line. So very good punt from Oberholzer to get the second quarter started off here. Panthers are going to be back their own 26-yard line, it seems. So we'll see if they can get something to happen after a pretty impressive drive off the interception to end their offense on the first quarter.
1: Yeah, they had that big run dragging some of the Vikings along to pick up a first down, but ended up falling short on a fourth down attempt or incomplete pass on the fourth down attempt that ended their last drive.
0: Kingsley Archambault, another senior under center here, quarterback for the Panthers. They're going to run it forward and be immediately brought back and a little bit forward again as I believe that was Isaac Kuhn taking the ball slightly forward, but the D-line of the Vikings wrapped him up very quickly.
1: Trying to bounce it outside, Kuhn was, but not much room out there either. Maybe just falling forward for a gain of a yard. Yeah, it's been good defense so far for the Vikings, only giving up one first down in the first quarter, forcing a couple of punts.
0: Second and 10 here for the Southridge Panthers. In second quarter, that's going to be another run to Aiden Tondrick going out to the right side. Gain of about 5 as he's wrapped up by the Vikings.
1: So third down once again for the Panthers, but it'll be a shorter third down again, about 4 or 5 yards.
0: Third and 4 coming up here for the Panthers now. So that was a run of 6 on the play. And Panthers are going to try not to go 3 and out to start the second quarter here.
1: Now Archambault bringing in the play from the sideline.
0: Crowd getting fired up here.
1: Yeah, looking for something to get exciting about. It's been all Vikings so far.
0: Archambault's going to drop back to pass. Long pass forward, and that is bobbled around by several Vikings. And it's going to be out, I think, that's going to be out of bounds. I think DeBoer came out with it. It was bobbled between several different Vikings players, but did not come down with it inbounds.
1: There was like quadruple coverage on the receiver there down the field. So fourth down now, likely a punt, as the Panthers are still fairly on their side of the field, but actually Coach Olson will be taking a timeout here, maybe to consider drying up or getting a play in to go for it on fourth down. 13-0 lead for the Vikings. Just over 10 minutes to go in the second quarter.
0: This quarter's already gone so much faster than the start of the game here at the first with, I think it was a score from the Vikings, short was a three and out from the Panthers, and then right back to another score from the Vikings.
1: Yeah, 70-yard touchdown run on the first play of the game by Talon DeBoer. 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
0: Fourth and five here for the Southridge Panthers. They're going to try and go for it, and fourth down from their own 31-yard line. Snap back to Archambault, and that's going to fall incomplete. Right outside the hands of, or no, my mistake. That was Whitebird on the pass. Archambault was out to get the pass.
1: Yeah, it seems like they kind of go a little bit back and forth between the two of them there, who's getting the snaps.
0: Yeah, they got two quarterbacks listed on the roster, and they're using Archambault in some, wide receiver situations, and it looks like he kind of slid on the grass there actually, and just fell out of his hands onto the dirt. A good attempt.
1: On downs.
0: So now Vikings are going to get it from the 31. They're going to be in great field position to start this next drive in the second quarter. Just over 10 minutes here on the clock as we've got that classic position with three around. Oberholzer is going to pass it forward for a short forward pass to McCoy Fairbanks. He's going to pick it up.
1: Yeah, just a quick pass play to the outside, kind of a rhythm play. Just get a completion in right there. And pick up about 5 yards as well.
0: That's right. I was just saying that Oberholzer has been just doing deep bombs the entire game. That was probably the shortest and quickest firing that he's had the entire game.
1: Yeah, get some confidence up. Just get those quick hitting pass plays. And see if it opens up those long shots down the field again as the game goes on.
0: Oberholzer takes the snap and is going to pass it out to DeBoer, who is going to be quickly breaking a tackle and getting out right by the first down marker. That was very quickly going to be a tackle that he just stepped right out of and got about 5 more yards on the play. Not enough for a first down, though, I don't think.
1: Yeah, it sure looked like Tondrick had him completely wrapped up there at first. And
0: yeah, it was kind of like a little slipped away going on. So third and one for the Vikings here from the 21-yard line of the Panthers. Maybe they can get they had Oberholzer do that quarterback sneak on fourth down in the first quarter. We'll see if he does that again or what they got planned out here.
1: Yeah, that seemed pretty effective, but it looks like he's not going to be lined up under center this time, back in the shotgun instead.
0: Oh, he is going to take it forward, and he's going to get the first down, and then some here. So another run just straight from the quarterback, and they're going to be moving the chains, it seems. So,
1: yeah, just a design quarterback run coming out of the shotgun formation there, and picked up quite a bit, down to about the 15 of the Panthers.
0: He just walked right through his defensive line to get through everybody.
1: Yeah, I mean, great blocking.
0: Yeah.
1: Oberholzer had the well past the first down before he was even touched.
0: First and 10 now from the 14. So that was about a gain of 7 yards there for Oberholzer. As we get a new set of downs, the Vikings are going to try and get their third score of the game here coming up.
1: Let's see if they can get it out to Fairbanks.
0: Another run. Oberholzer is going to run right and get tossed right out of bounds, pretty close to the goal line. And that was, I think, Grady Wellick of the Panthers who knocked him out of bounds.
1: But it will be a first down and goal now inside the 5-yard line.
0: Mm-hmm.
1: And, I mean, I guess you just keep giving it to Oberholzer here if he's going to be able to pick up chunks.
0: He's picking up chunks. Yeah, that was another it's on the 1-yard line, so they're going to mark that as a 13-yard run.
1: Yes, and
0: Oberholzer.
1: Back-to-back first down runs as well. All right, let's see if Vikings can punch it in here. Already up 13-0. A little short of midway through the second quarter.
0: I wonder if they're just going to give it to him again, just a 1-yard run. Well, there's a flag.
1: Oh, in the defensive backfield. I didn't see what the call for the ref is. That's a little bit of an odd timing for a penalty.
0: No, they're going to get on the Vikings. Now it's 2nd and 6.
1: Well, so back them up a few yards there. Still 1st and goal.
0: I think that was an offsides. All right, 2nd and 6, though. 2nd and goal. Or no, excuse me.
1: 1st and goal.
0: 1st and goal. And it's going to run in. Talon DeBoer got the touchdown, ran straight into the end zone for his 2nd score of the day. That's going to bring the score up to 19-0 Vikings here in Southridge in the 2nd quarter of the game.
1: Boy, DeBoer just picking off right where he left last week. He had 3 touchdowns in basically a quarter and a half against the Mariners. And in about that same time frame here, he's picked up 2 scores.
0: So another extra point coming up here for the Vikings. As Waver gets ready to kick.
1: Fairbanks in the hold. And DeRozier.
0: That's called off here.
1: The long snapper.
2: Timeout taken.
0: Oh, it's a timeout.
2: This is their first of the half.
0: Vikings timeout.
1: Well, Cook County Vikings broadcasts are sponsored in part by Java Moose, an espresso cafe located on the harbor in downtown Grand Marais. 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
0: 7:44 to play here in the 2nd quarter. If you're just joining us, Cook County Vikings just scored their 3rd touchdown of the game. Currently 19-0, waiting on the extra point after a Vikings timeout was taken. Talon DeBoer with a quick 6-yard run up the middle to the end zone. That's his 2nd touchdown of the day after a massive 70-yard run. That was the first play from scrimmage in the 1st quarter.
1: All right, so coming out of the timeout here, lined up for the extra point.
0: And that's going to be good. Perfect right through the middle. 20-0 is the score. Cook County Vikings pulling ahead here.
2: Got one more.
1: Yeah, 20-0 on the scoreboard, but it does feel like it's still been a little bit of a competitive game, despite what the scoreboard might say.
0: Yeah, Panthers have had some good runs into Vikings territory. They just have not been able to cap off those runs with a score. They had that interception from Oberholzer at the end of the 1st quarter, pulled out of the arms of a wide receiver, basically, and run off with it. That almost got them into scoring position. But Vikings were able to hold them off.
1: All right, so we'll see the Vikings get ready to kick it off. Last time they kicked it off, it was actually recovered by Foster. So the Vikings, it wasn't an onside kick attempt, but that's how it turned out last time they kicked off.
0: I've heard that OK Go song in a long time. Waver's getting ready here to kick us off here after the score. Kick is up, and it's going to be caught. And then, again, much like the last... Or
1: fake,
0: no,
1: handoff.
0: Fake handoff. That is Aiden Tondrick running up the sideway. He is all the way to the 50-yard line. He really smacked Waver, the kicker, at the end there. Finally run out of bounds. That was... I thought that was going to be like the last time they did that. Just a designed handoff to another player, but they faked it, and he ran to the left side, got all the way to midfield.
1: Yeah, I'm trying to figure out how much that was scripted, because they like almost ran into each other just trying to like field the kick, and they turn around in a fake handoff, but actually there was a flag on the play on the Panthers on the return, so they're going to be backed up here.
0: Tondra's been making all sorts of plays for the Panthers so far. Oh, it's a personal foul. So that's going to knock him back 15 yards after that great run. So that's going to be placed at about the 35-yard line.
1: Boy, that's a tough penalty after getting that spark from a nice return out to midfield, and now you're back at the 28.
0: Yeah. That's a huge letdown for the Panthers.
1: But they will still take over here, first and 10. 7:35 to go in the first half. All right. We have a couple of receivers here out to the left, one to the right.
0: That's going to be Whitebird throwing forward, incomplete. Wasn't really... I guess that wasn't intended for Savance, maybe.
1: Yeah. Wind Spirit started getting into the backfield, maybe disrupted the timing a little bit on that pass.
0: Thomas Whitebird, a freshman quarterback. I think you mentioned that earlier.
1: Yeah, it's kind of, they've been playing, you know, either him or also Archambault have been. I've been back there, but yeah, again, this time Archambault is going to be as they're out of receiver position on the far side of the field.
0: Second and 10 for the Panthers from their own 29 here in the second quarter. Another pass from Wiper. That's going to be caught and complete forward to Wyatt Swan.
1: And that's Alex Santos on the tackle. Nicely done right there as the Panthers were trying to set up that screen play. They let a couple of defenders get right by and rush the quarterback just to, you know, flip it out on the screen.
0: Yeah, good job by Santos. That actually went for no gain. It's a very quick pass on the slant. So third and 10 now for the Panthers. They've not been able to get any forward progress in this drive after the personal foul. So Wiper taking it back again. A big pass forward into a couple defenders, and that is going to be an interception from McCoy Fairbanks. He's going to run back forward and get to the 44-yard line. There's also a flag on the play here. So lots of action on that play.
1: Yeah, it looks like that was intended for Tondrick. Fairbanks intercepted it. Tondrick chased him down, so Fairbanks wasn't able to get much on the interception return. We'll see what the penalty is on the Panthers.
0: That's going to be on the Panthers, so more yardage here for the Vikings on top of that interception where he really leapt up and grabbed it out of the air, McCoy Fairbanks. So two interceptions this game so far, and they're going to move that. Was that another personal foul?
1: I guess I didn't see the exact call there, but they're moving the sticks quite a bit down the field. They'll be inside the 30 to start this series. And
0: I think that was another 15-yard penalty on the Panthers. They've really kind of destroyed their own momentum on the last couple drives here.
1: Yeah, and that was, again, interception by Fairbanks, but I think some credit there for sure goes to the defensive line of the Vikings getting after the quarterback and forcing a bit of a rush throw that Fairbanks could get underneath.
0: First and 10 from the 27. Oberholzer is going to pass all right to Fairbanks again. He's going to be out around the 25.
1: Taken out of bounds by Grady Willick. Just a gain of about a 5-yard pickup down to the 25.
2: By the Panthers, gain of two.
1: And again, just another short pass out there. Get the Ball in the hands of Fairbanks, one of the better playmakers on the team.
0: Second and eight now for the Vikings. Deep into the, almost to the red zone here. And Oberholzer's again, take a big drop back. He is chased. And balls in the air. Oh, Fairbanks got it. He got penalty. It for a touch. Oh, there is a penalty on the play.
1: It came in pretty late.
0: Yeah. Also, there was 65. Micah Ford on the Panthers was absolutely had a target locked on Oberholzer, who got the pass off right in time. That is a penalty that's going to be on the Vikings.
1: Yeah, a couple of defenders were in there on Oberholzer. He kind of got tabletopped a little bit.
0: Mm-hmm. I can't believe Fairbanks caught that, though. So we'll see where this is going to go.
1: So on the field, it is a touchdown for the Vikings.
0: Yeah, they've changed the scoreboard to 26.
1: And
0: I guess they're lining up to kick, so they must have picked up the flag.
1: It might have been after the
0: thing.
1: I'm not sure, but an extra point try coming on. Fairbanks with the hold and the kick by.
0: Yeah, that's good. So 27-0 Vikings.
1: Kick by Waver.
2: Point after is good.
0: That's another touchdown for the Vikings. McCoy Fairbanks on the interception that started that drive and ending the drive with a touchdown. That was probably about a 25-yard touchdown pass from Oberholzer under pressure, getting wrapped up on the run.
1: Yeah, that is one of those where that's just a tough throw. I mean, to hang in there and make that throw with the kind of pressure, he was taken to the ground as soon as he was able to release the ball. The sun coming out maybe somehow a little bit.
0: Oh, my God.
1: Right in our eyes here, but I don't think it'll last very long. It's been mostly an overcast day here in South Ridge.
0: This is the first sunshine that the Cook County Vikings have seen on the field this year.
1: Probably, yeah.
0: Oh, man. 27-0 right now is the score. 6:25 to play here in the second quarter of this game against the South Ridge Panthers. All Vikings so far. But a lot of things happening. A couple interceptions on either side of the team. Each team with an interception. And the scoring side has just all been the Vikings. McCoy Fairbanks, Talon DeBoer with two touchdowns. And, yeah, again, Fairbanks, that's the second of the day as well.
1: Yeah, that connection, Oberholzer to Fairbanks, two touchdowns. And the first one, 60 yards between the two and 25 yards on the second one. And also extra points, Anthony Waver. Three extra points made, and it was a low snap, so he didn't attempt an extra point on the other one. Fairbanks tried to make something happen with it, but that was no good to lead to that score of 27-0.
2: Vikings will be taking off from the 25-yard line after penalty enforcement.
0: That's what it was. They're going to force the penalty on the Vikings on the kickoff. Kicking off from there, 25. It's a low squib kick, and it's going to be picked up.
1: Oh, it's still loose.
0: It's still loose.
1: 27, I think, ended up falling on it for
0: Wellick,
1: the Panthers. Boy, it looked like it was completely recovered, and then it kind of squirmed out of there a little bit.
0: Yeah, I remember they did a squib kick in the last game. What's the strategy of putting it up in the air versus keeping it on the ground?
1: I'm just trying different looks, or, you know, maybe the coach might have seen something on film from the Panthers that said they might, you know, have like a leak or something in the kickoff coverage right there.
0: Well, it backed them up probably about five more yards here. So first and 10, it is, they're going to start in Vikings territory though. It's on the 46-yard line, close to midfield as the Panthers, get another one. That's going to go back to Archambault. And that's a pass forward right at the 40-yard line.
1: Kuhn.
0: That's Kuhn again, up to about the 39. That's a pass forward for about 7-8 yards for the Panthers.
1: I feel like that short passing game has been there for them.
0: Yeah, they've been going with a lot more short length, quick passes compared to dropbacks.
1: second and short here. Maybe
0: an
1: opportunity to look for a big play, and then you can always come back and have a third and short.
0: Second and third here for the Panthers. Archambault passing forward again. That's going to hit the dirt. That was intended for Grady Willick, but falls incomplete.
1: It looked like if he would have been able to get turned around completely and catch that one, it could have been close to a first down.
0: Third and three now.
1: Panthers been shut out so far, but halfway through this second quarter.
0: They've made it into Vikings territory the majority of their drive, so they're still threatening pretty much. That's going to go straight to Swan, who's going to run forward and get wrapped up by
1: Devin Rude. Tripped him up just enough.
0: That's going to be a couple yards short of a first down for the Panthers. Fourth down comes up here with just under 6 minutes to go in the second quarter. Yeah, he really tripped him up on that one.
1: Yeah, it looked like there was some daylight there. And Rude making the saving the first down. And let's see what the Panthers come up with here on a fourth and short. Looks like they're going to be spread out here.
0: Swan and Archambault in the backfield here. They got two wide receivers out left and one on the right. This is looking like it's going to be a pass. As Archambault fires forward, and it is caught.
1: No, dropped.
0: Oh, dropped.
1: Oh, late hit,
0: though.
1: Oh,
0: whoa.
1: Yeah, there's a late hit on Kuhn after the ball had already hit the ground. So that's going to give the Panthers a first down via the
0: Vikings
1: penalty. There's a little more discussion here still going on by the referees.
0: Personal foul again on the Vikings. Yep, that's going to be 15 yards.
1: So that's a big break right there for the Panthers, who were going to try.
0: Yeah, that was a fourth down conversion that they probably would have not converted to do that drop if it was not for the personal foul, that late hit.
1: All right. So
0: that's going to bring the them all the way to like the 23, I think, of Vikings territory, first and 10. Yep, 24-yard line, first and 10 for the Southridge Panthers. A little over 5 minutes here in the second quarter. They've not scored yet today, but this is they're getting into scoring position here.
1: Yeah, almost into the red zone. Certainly the Vikings have the ball.
0: We missed something because the Oberholtz is throwing it forward. Huge. Ooh.
1: Almost
0: that was
1: picked.
0: Intended for waiver. Almost picked by
1: Willick.
0: Tondrick. So was the. I think what happened was they. It was. Isaac Kuhn had the ball and dropped it. So that was fourth down, and it was the late hit that they must have been forced backwards when the Vikings regain possession, right? Does that sound right?
1: I don't know. I think this is
0: because they definitely moved the ball, but then Oberholzer came out here with the offense. So.
1: Yeah, we can just that's one. Maybe just keep it moving, and maybe we'll find out from the coach later in the week.
0: Right. All right. So this is going to be second and 10 after a deep incomplete from Oberholzer. He's going to take it again and run it forward, going to his left. There's another flag in the play, and Oberholzer is going to keep running. He's already at midfield. He's still finally taken down, and there's another flag coming out.
1: So one
0: he's taken down by Blake
1: scrimmage.
0: Olson.
1: Yeah.
0: But there's been a lot of penalties just in the back half of the second half here.
1: Yeah, we were pretty clean for penalties up through the first quarter, and now had a handful.
0: That was almost
1: here.
0: A 40-yard run from Oberholzer, but we'll see if it stands.
1: I kind of think it's coming back based
0: I think
1: on the flag
0: well.
1: At the line of scrimmage.
0: Right. And I don't know if there's two on the play because there was one right at the beginning and one right at the end, or we got the refs out in the center of the field.
1: Yeah, holding on the Vikings.
0: Yeah, holding on the Vikings.
1: Horse collar.
0: Oh, so, offsetting penalties? Is that what you said?
1: Yeah, offsetting penalties.
0: All right, so they're going to replay it.
1: Which does wipe out about a 40-yard run by Oberholzer. So we'll just replay the second down and 10.
0: Wind kind of picking up here. 27-0 here. Cook County Vikings taking on the Southridge Panthers. If you're just joining us, 5 minutes left in the first half here. Vikings have it at their 24-yard line. It's second and 10 after offsetting penalties. Bring us back to the 24-yard line. Racing a very nice game.
1: All right. Vikings will line back up here.
0: Waivers out to the right. And that's going to be a direct snap to Fairbanks, who takes us out left, and he's going to be taken down
1: by Kuhn.
0: By Kuhn for a very short gain.
1: Yeah, actually, I think he pretty much just got back to the line of scrimmage. So third and long.
0: Third and 10, yeah, no gain.
1: But the Vikings will probably try and let the clock run out here, down about 4 minutes left in the first half. Up 27-0. Yeah, certainly I think they're going to wait to snap it until the play clock runs down here.
0: Some calls for the Vikings here in the crowd. Good Cook County representation here today in Southridge. As a third and 10 comes off here, and it's going to be... Fairbanks is going to pass it, and it's going to go right over the head of Oberholzer, who was out, split as a wide out.
1: Yeah, and Gavin Willick, nice coverage on Oberholzer.
0: Mm-hmm.
1: But he came up a little bit slow off to the sideline here. After that play,
0: it's now both teams have run a play where they're sending their quarterback out for a pass.
1: Yeah, it's it's quite interesting to watch the Vikings. I mean, we saw this last week how they've had snaps go to Oberholzer, DeBoer, or Fairbanks now.
0: Oberholzer throwing his gloves to the sideline.
1: Yeah, well, he's going to be the punter here.
0: Oh, yeah, fourth and 10 right now.
1: Make sure you get a grip to be able to punt it away.
0: Panthers are going to try and score here before halftime. High punt from Oberholzer, and that's going to come down and bounce onto the grass.
1: Nice Vikings roll,
0: though. About the 32-yard line of the Panthers. A little over 3 minutes here on the clocks as the Panthers are going to take the ball on offense once again here. After it was a very tumultuous drive from the Vikings, it was a little all over the place.
1: Didn't end up getting anywhere, despite the big run called back by offsetting penalties. And now the Panthers will get it here, and they deferred after winning the toss at the start of the game. So this would be an opportunity for them to get right back in it with the score here, and then come out with the ball to start the second half.
0: That's the strategy why you defer the ball when you win the toss the first half. You get that double dip. If you can end the first half with a score, you get the ball right back.
1: The halftime sandwich.
0: Is that what you call it?
1: I think I heard one of the NFL announcers say that the
0: first
1: other day.
0: First and 10, and Wiper's going to throw forward, and that's going to just be out of the hands of Kuhn and fall incomplete.
1: And him and Oberholzer are there with the coverage.
0: I think they've been alternating Wiper and Archambault every other series. Have you noticed that?
1: I guess I haven't been paying complete attention if it's been about every other series, but it is... Whitebird, who brings the call in right here. Archambault Jr. and Whitebird freshman. We got Willick and Tondrick, I think, here on this close side of the field.
0: Yep. And that's going to be a run in motion there. That's going to be Tondrick.
1: Oh, wow. What a play by Rude.
0: Oh, just stopped, and that's going to be a loss. Third and moving backwards for the Panthers here. Devin Rude's made some really good plays on defense today.
1: Yeah, they were trying to get Tondrick coming out of motion and get some momentum to get something around the edge, but Rude just had that thing completely sniffed out.
0: Yeah, that's going to be a loss of one on the play. Third and 11 for the Panthers. 2:35 to play here. Clock is ticking at the end of the first half here. They're on the 30, their own 30-yard line. And we're going to see Tondrick in motion again, and it's going to be, completely wrapped up immediately. That is a huge hit from the Vikings, and I'm trying to see who made that.
1: I think it was Roland King.
0: I think it was Roland King. Yep, he was pumped up.
1: And he led the team last week with five tackles and two for loss, and he picks up another one there.
0: So fourth and 16 now for the Panthers, who just went backwards on that drive. Now they're at their own 25. Vikings are going to get the ball back with under 2 minutes here in the first half.
1: Yeah, and a couple of timeouts left as well.
0: That's right. They've only used one so far.
1: Well, we might have a timeout right now on the field.
0: Oh, you called it.
1: Actually, yeah, just to save the Panthers from being able to run down the game clock there by another 20 or 30 seconds.
0: So four scores for the Vikings so far, two to McCoy Fairbanks and two from Talon DeBoer. And it's 27-0 Vikings here. Just under 2 minutes left here in the first half at Southridge.
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0: What was the storm during last week's game? That was called with about 3.5 minutes left to play in the first half last week, Sterling?
1: Somewhere around there, midway through the second quarter.
0: Anyway, my point was going to be that this is the longest half that the Vikings have played this so far this year.
1: Yes,
0: as Oberholzer takes the field again, and the Panthers are going to be taking a punt here. Punt is up. It's going to go back to
1: DeBoer.
0: It's going to drop to about the Vikings' 28-yard line. DeBoer was back to get it, but it went to the left. So 71 yards or so to the end zone, 143 for the Vikings at the end of the second half here. They will not get the halftime sandwich.
1: No.
0: Never say never, I guess. Anything can happen in the game of football. But the Vikings will get the ball back here with under 2 minutes to play.
1: Yeah, and certainly, even though you got a 27-0 lead, you'd probably like to be aggressive with minute 43 to go. Plenty of time to get another score.
0: We got three receivers out to the right here for the Vikings.
1: Yeah, out wide as well to the left is Fairbanks.
0: All right, we're going to get a pass here from Oberholzer. Quick one to Fairbanks, who spins around a defender and runs forward. And I think that's going to be, if not a first down, pretty dang close. And that was a nice move from Fairbanks. Getting some extra yardage out of that play.
1: And taken out of bounds by Kuhn at the end of the play. It looks like they're going
0: second
1: to be
0: down,
1: just short.
0: Very close. Oh, now they're moving the chains.
1: Oh, all right.
0: Yep,
1: so first
0: down.
1: And 10. From about the 38. And the clock did stop. Well, no, it did not stop. So a minute and a half and ticking down.
0: 1:26 on the clock here. First and 10 for the Vikings. We got McCoy Fairbanks in motion, but it's going to stay with Oberholzer, who's running forward. Huge run. He's all the way past the first down. Oh. Just ran over a guy. And that's going to be a huge forward. He's up to about the 40-yard line. So that was about a 20-yard run off the fake from Oberholzer. Just kept the ball and kept trucking.
1: Boy, I would not want to be the guy trying to take down Oberholzer once he got a head of steam going like that.
0: 6'5", 205, the stats for Graham Oberholzer.
1: Yeah, senior quarterback of this Vikings team.
0: So down to 1:12 here. First and 10 in. Oh, the snap is botched! And Grover Oberholzer fell on it, I believe.
1: Yeah, he did it. Was able to fall back on it, but you're going to have to hurry up here unless you want to burn a timeout.
0: Yeah, it's under a minute now. I actually don't think that was botched. I think he just fell off his fingertips as he was taking it. So still Vikings ball, 2nd and 15. Oberholtzer are going to take a big shot downfield, and McCoy Fairbanks has that easily for the touchdown. A beautiful getting past the coverage of Archambault on the Panthers. That was a beautiful touchdown from Fairbanks. That is his third of the day. That is another score for the Cook County Vikings with under a minute to play in the first half. 33-0 is the score right now for Cook County.
1: Touchdown catches by Fairbanks of 60 yards, 25 yards, and that one for 41 yards.
0: Another extra point coming up here from Waver. Oh, and that one is going to fall outside.
1: No good.
0: I think someone might have gotten a hand on that. It was a little wonky. So 33-0 with under a minute to play here after a 41-yard touchdown pass from Oberholtzer to Fairbanks hitting a hat trick.
1: All right. We're here at Southridge High School. Cook County Vikings football. Vikings leading 33-0. And, Will, you've got a pretty cool show that'll be coming up later on the air as well after the game.
0: Oh, yeah. Tonight. After the game. Thank you, Sterling, for mentioning that. Yeah, after the game, I've got Scenic Route coming up. That'll be at 6 p.m., a little bit later than usual. But got two interviews with Katie Tessman, who's going to be up in Grand Marais playing Voyager on Monday, and then Caitlin Nicol Thomas, who is a Nashville-based fiddler and guitarist and songwriter, comes up every year to Cook County. She's going to be playing tonight and tomorrow at the Southpaws at Up Yonder. There's a couple more gigs at Cascade and Skyport next week. So I had a great conversation with her, and she's also going to be in the mini-mix with Kirsten and I on Monday, and that's not going to be missed.
1: All right, Waver's got his hand up, ready to kick it away.
0: 44 seconds left here, and a low punt from Waver that's going to be picked up by Swan, almost out of bounds. He's going to run forward to about the 30-yard line to see if the Panthers get one more shot here before the end of the first half.
1: Root in on that tackle, making plays on special teams as well. So 41 seconds, the Panthers will take it over. Just looking to see if they can get on the scoreboard here before the first half wraps up.
0: First and 10 from the 30 for the Panthers. Yeah, that sunshine went away.
1: It did, and I think it's going to cool
0: Archambault dropped back to pass, and that's intended for Swan, and it's going to fall out of bounds. Or intended for Aiden
1: Tondrick. Yep. Yeah. And again, now this series, it is Archambault bringing the plays in. I think you might be right that they're trading off
0: them,
1: series.
0: Yep. Is Wiper in the last one.
1: Yeah. So Archambault looking like he's going to be lined up under center.
0: Mm-hmm. 35 seconds left to play here. 2nd and 10, and it's going to be a run forward from Tondrick for a gain of maybe 2.
1: And they're just going to let that bring us to halftime. Looks like it.
0: Yeah, that's going to be it. They're going to leave it there. So 33-0 here as the final seconds wind down in the first half. Cook County Vikings up, currently shutting out the Southridge Panthers with a number of pretty awesome scores and some good defensive plays. And a few moments of chaos in the first half, and there you just heard the sound at the end of the first half, Sterling.
1: So, 33-0 lead for the Vikings, and two rushing touchdowns by DeBoer, and three times Oberholtzer has found Fairbanks in the end zone.
0: Yeah, all for some pretty big gains. There was the 60-yarder to start, well, there was the 70-yarder run from DeBoer to start things off, literally from the first play, and then the next one they got a 60-yard touchdown to Fairbanks, and really fantastic, a couple fantastic throws in the second half from Oberholzer to Fairbanks, getting past the defense. So really amazing connection.
1: All right, well, it looks like we're going to get maybe a short halftime here. They got just on over 9 minutes left on the clock, so we'll send it back to Tom at the studios, and we'll be back for second half action in about 8 minutes.
0: See you soon.
3: Thanks, Sterling. Sterling Anderson and Will Moore bringing us all the action in today's game. Cook County Vikings are up 33-0 over the Southridge Panthers at halftime. Let's have a quick look at the weather. It's 53 degrees at the harbor in Grand Marais, 55, mostly cloudy up at the airport. Southeast winds, 8 miles per hour. Forecast for the region says tonight is going to be mostly cloudy with lows in the mid-40s. East winds 5 to 10. Saturday, tomorrow, partly sunny, highs in the mid-60s, winds around 5. Tomorrow night, patchy fog in the evening, and then mostly cloudy with lows in the mid-40s. Sunday will be mostly sunny with highs in the upper 50s, winds 5 to 10, gusting to 25. Sunday night, mostly cloudy, lows in the lower 40s. And then on Monday, mostly sunny with highs in the upper 50s. It's halftime at today's football game. The Cook County Vikings are leading 33-0 over the Southridge Panthers. We should take a quick look at the community events calendar on the WTIP.org website. There's not too much going on for the rest of this evening. There's one thing: the Johnson Heritage Post Art Gallery and Outdoor Painters in Minnesota will host a gallery exhibit featuring work from artists completed during the 2026 Plein Air Grand Marais. You might have seen the artists around town and around the county. A public reception will take place today from 5 to 7 p.m. The exhibition will remain on view through November 1st. There's a lot of stuff coming up tomorrow. I'm not going to read it all off today, but I do want to mention one thing that's happening right away at 8 o'clock tomorrow morning. The Arrowhead Eagles Aviation Organization hosts the annual Grand Marais Cook County Airport Fly-In Drive-In Pancake Breakfast, and that's tomorrow at 8 to 11 at the Grand Marais Airport. The music calendar, of course, is still busy this time of year. It's good to see. Let's see, Brianne Morrison and Roxanne Berglund are currently playing at the Stone's Throw Room in East Bay Suites. Barbara Jean and Mike Lewis are playing now up at North Shore Winery. That goes till 6:30. Bump Blomberg is playing at Mogul's from 7 to 9 this evening. Charlie's Alpine Bistro has music from 7:30 to 10. Brianne Morrison and Jim Miller are alternating weeks on that. And then Bluefin Grill has music from 8 to 10. Cameron Elijah Erickson F. is playing tonight. Barbara Jean and friends are playing at the Raven's Nest at the Gunflint Tavern from 8 to 11 tonight. And the Southpaws with Caitlin Nickel Thomas are playing at Up Yonder from 8 to 11 tonight. And Will Moore has an interview with Caitlin Nickel Thomas on Scenic Routes, which will be coming up at 6 o'clock this evening. It's halftime in this afternoon's football game. Cook County Vikings are ahead, 33-0. Well, I checked the fall color map on the Minnesota DNR website, and things are really starting to get busy. A lot of the state has come up off of the 0 to 10% range, including most of Cook County is now in the 10 to 25% fall colors range. Lake County, not so much. They're mostly still in the 0 to 10, and it's kind of a mix in St. Louis County. One of my favorite webcams is the Lutzen Mountain webcam, and you can see there's a lot of maples around the ski hill there, and you can see the colors are really starting to come to life down there. That's fun to see. All right, halftime, Vikings ahead, 33-0 over the Southridge Panthers. We've got a few minutes before we're heading back up, so let's play some music.

0: That was the Pistolanis with Tulsa Time. We're just coming up to the end of halftime, so I'm going to send things back up to Southridge High School, where Sterling Anderson and Will Moore are standing by to bring us the second half in this afternoon's football game.
1: Oh, well, thank you, Tom. Back here, as well, Will's made it just in time.
2: I was always ready. Back. I know what you're talking about, Sterling.
1: Well, we're ready to go for second half action here from Southridge High School in Culver, Minnesota. All Vikings in the first half.
2: Yeah, 33-0 is the score. It's been a bit of a blowout. They're pitching a shutout right now, under a minute to the second half. So if you're just catching up, five scores from the Vikings. Two running touchdowns from Talon DeBoer. Three passing touchdowns from Oberholzer, the quarterback, to McCoy Fairbanks. And this game started with a 70-yard run and a 60-yard touchdown.
1: Yeah, the 70-yard rush by DeBoer was the first play from scrimmage of this afternoon's matchup.
2: Yeah. But they punctuated the first half with yet another touchdown, McCoy's third touchdown of the game just before halftime, not letting the Panthers get past them in the end of the first half. Southridge Panthers will be receiving the kickoff, electing to defer in the initial coin toss. So we've got the Cook County defense out here first, Sterling.
1: Yeah, and also just looking through a couple of other just notes from the first half, Isaac Kuhn had a nice interception by the Southridge Panthers in the first quarter, so the Panthers were able to come up with a couple of stops despite giving up the five scores. And in the second quarter, Fairbanks also got an interception on defense to go along with his three receiving touchdowns. So quite the game on both sides of the field by Fairbanks this afternoon.
2: He began and ended the drive with an interception and a touchdown. Cook County O-line mostly holding up, only allowed one sack, I think, so far. And defense have gotten to the quarterback a couple times from the Vikings as well. I know it was Roland King getting some wrapped up towards the end of the second half as well. I mean, second quarter.
1: Yeah, that's one of the things that I think the Vikings are excited about is all of their offensive line is returning from last year with Roland King and Santos, and as well as putting some of the tight ends in there to block as well with Hackett and Moore. So just a lot of nice

0: nice to have continuity like that on the line in high school football.
1: Yeah, always good to keep that entire unit together, as we've seen so much at higher levels of the game that, you know, switching a few guys out can totally change the capabilities of the line. So really beneficial for the Vikings here.
0: All right, well,
1: we had the PA guy come in here and tell us just how impressed he was with the Vikings during halftime.
0: Yeah, you know, Vikings made that run. They won the section last year and kind of ran into a really good team in Kitson County Central in the first game at state, and a couple of unfortunate injuries also kind of turned that game for the worse as well. But a lot of returning players. They only had two seniors on that team from last year that made it to the state tournament. So I think, you know, there's going to be quite a bit of expectations and excitement for this team.
1: Yeah, we got about 50 seconds to kick off here. Put a couple more extra minutes for halftime here on the clock. But we'll be taking you through the second half here. It's an exciting time, Sterling.
0: Yep, and I'll mention, I guess before we get into the second half then, that it is just about 5 p.m. You're listening to North Shore Community Radio, broadcasting at 90.7 FM, WTIP Grand Marais, 90.1 FM, WGPO Grand Portage, 89.1 FM, WKEK Gunflint Lake, and on the web at WTIP.org. So, 33-0 score, as you mentioned. Really, though, the difference is just a lot of the big plays that the Vikings have been able to get. Fairbanks getting behind the defense, or DeBoer ripping off a long touchdown run as well.
1: Or Oberholzer even getting some big chunk play runs. We saw that on the second touchdown drive, and then towards the last touchdown drive. And he also had a 40-yard run that was erased due to penalties.
0: Yeah, and that's also what's hurt the Panthers a little bit, is they've had a couple of drives with some penalties that just really just couldn't get started. They've been able to move the ball some in the first half, getting into Vikings territory, even getting down close to the red zone a time or two, but just Vikings defense has been able to hold up to keep the shutout intact.
1: Yeah, there's moments where they've really been holding their own against the Vikings and making some very good plays. They just haven't gotten any points to show for it yet.
0: All right, Waver in to kick us off here for the second half.
1: And there's the whistle. And here we go for the second half. Vikings kicking off to the Panthers. We're going to once again do the little handoff thing, going to Swan, who's making his way to the right here. Pretty good return there. That's all the way up to the 45 of the Panthers, so they'll be starting pretty close to midfield to start the second half.
0: And is that Rude in again on that tackle?
1: Mm-hmm.
0: I think it was. He's made a couple tackles now on these kickoff returns, in addition to being making plays out of the linebacker position on defense. But still a pretty nice return for the Panthers out to the 42.
1: Panthers wearing all black, Vikings wearing all white, and everybody has a blue helmet. For a little visual for all of our listeners. All right, let's see what the Panthers have to start off the second half here. And I bet, yep, it's going to be Whitebird back to pass. It's going to be caught by Swan. He gets around, nice little U-move, getting a first down, and he's still going. And that's going to be taken finally down by Devin Rude. He got past another Vikings defender, but that's maybe the best play that the Panthers have had all day. That was about a 25-yard gain.
0: Yeah, nice play there. Coming back to catch the ball and then getting turned around to get back upfield. Archambault was down there, too, trying to get a block to even spring him further.
1: Yeah, that's going to go all the way to the 35-yard line into Vikings territory. So a big explosion is what the Panthers needed here in the second half for their team. So it's going to be first and 10 from the 35.
0: And get their crowd into it a little bit with a nice big play right out of halftime.
1: All right, another snap here. It's going to be a Aiden. There we go. That's Aiden Tondrick there taking us up to about a 5-yard gain on the run. Second and 5 for the Panthers.
0: Yeah, they're down to the 30-yard line on Vikings territory, so making some progress here. Once again, Santos came off the field there after that play for the Vikings.
1: Weipert takes the snap again. Quick pass out to Rochambeau. That's going to be another short gain of about three.
0: So it will set up a third down now. But should be manageable here. Actually, they didn't give him much of a gain at all in that play.
1: He must have gotten out of bounds on the far side of the field.
0: Yeah, so it's a third and in a long four.
1: Yeah, third and four from 29. But they've made some good rhythm and good progress so far for the start of the third quarter here.
0: So Whitebird's in the pistol, and again, they send Archambault out wide when Whitebird is in at quarterback.
1: Whitebird getting passed to his right, and that is going to be caught by
0: Willick. And a first down.
1: Gavin Willick, another one of the many seniors on the Southridge Panthers, one of eight, 6'5".
0: So two first downs now on this drive. The Panthers getting something going here.
1: Yeah, they move the chains. That's going to be starting at the 29 here. First and 10 for the Panthers. 9:45 in the third quarter. And that's going to be another pass off to Tondrick, run from Tondrick for another gain of probably about four.
0: Yeah, pretty solid gain there. It looked like the Vikings had a good surge at the line of scrimmage, but Tondrick was able to power forward to pick up those 4 yards.
1: Tondrick's been all over the field on offense and defense this entire game. He's going to line up again behind quarterback Thomas Whitebird.
0: And watch Willick here. They've done some
1: second and six. And that's going to be another run from Tom. No, Whitebird's going to take it. He's going to keep it on a fake, and that's going to send him a yard or so backwards. It was a fake out, and he rolled to his right and gets caught right before going out of bounds.
0: Yeah, nice tackle by DeBoer, and it's going to put him all the way back to a third and 10 here, back to the 25.
1: Third and 11 is what the board's showing now.
0: All right, so you got a It's definitely four down territory here, so for the Panthers, you don't have to get all of it back on this play, although I'm sure they'd like to.
1: Yeah, this is kind of where a lot of their drives have stalled so far. They've not gotten very much farther than this in the first half, so they're going to want to get a nice chunk here. As Wiper's going to throw, and I think he might have a receiver in the end zone. Yep, that is a touchdown for the Panthers. That is Kingsley Archambault. Got the touchdown. Really good catch. Got to say. So they're on the board. Panthers 6-33 for the Vikings.
0: I think there was some sort of busted coverage there on the Vikings
1: side.
0: Yeah,
1: he kind of cut back out to the post there on the outside.
0: And nobody was on that far side of the field there at all to cover him.
1: Yeah, that would make sense. He caught it right inside the left pylon of the end zone here. So they're going to go for two, it looks like. We need to catch up to get to the Vikings. Whitebird still quarterback, and he's going to pass it forward against Archambault, and that's going to be out of bounds, so it's going to remain
0: 30. I think he dropped it. Well, either way, no good on the two-point conversion.
1: 33-6, now the score here with a little over 8 minutes in the third quarter, Vikings leading.
0: But a nice drive there. Seven plays getting down the field for the touchdown for the Panthers,
1: yeah.
0: But still trailing the Vikings 33-6.
1: They got a spark at halftime. Something worked for them. So they've got some new life in them, but Vikings going to get a shot here in the third quarter to add on to their score.
0: Cook County Vikings broadcast are sponsored in part by Arrowhead Transit, serving the Arrowhead region of Minnesota since 1974. 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
1: Hats off to the PA guy playing some Tom Tom Club here.
0: Oh, yeah.
1: I'm really enjoying that. All right. Panthers getting ready here to kick off to the Vikings. And there's the whistle. Kick is up. Nice long over-end kick. And that's going to be Fairbanks getting back to get it. Or excuse me, Talon's got it. And he's running all the way out. And he, oh, man, he's broken past everybody. He's at the 40. He's at the 30. He's at the 20. He's at the 10. And he is going to walk into the end zone. And that is going to be a return touchdown for Talon DeBoer. I don't see any flags in the field. I think that is a good touchdown as the Cook County Vikings now up to 39 points. That was about a 70-yard return there.
0: Yeah, I was going to say, how far do you want to call that one? Somewhere between maybe 70 and 75, I think.
1: Yeah,
0: that was
1: huge. He got it. By about the time he crossed midfield, he was out on his own. So he did most of that completely uncovered by himself. That was just
0: credit
1: instant.
0: To the blocking there,
1: right
0: on the return, and extra point here try by Waver.
1: Waver's got it through. So that's going to be 40 points for the Cook County Vikings off of a massive special teams play. Another touchdown from Talon DeBoer. Both he and McCoy Fairbanks now have three touchdowns apiece in this game with just over 8 minutes in the third quarter.
0: And DeBoer with the second straight three-touchdown game.
1: That's right. He did get three in the last game in that 28-0 one-half game from last week.
0: Yeah, you got the three touchdowns and a quarter and a half in that game over the Silver Bay Mariners. But, 40-6. Lead here this afternoon for the Vikings, looking to improve to 2-0 on the season. They have a couple of home games back-to-back coming up after this one as well.
1: Yeah, what's on the docket coming up, Sterling?
0: Yeah, hosting Black Duck next Friday and then at home against the Kelleher North Home Mustangs on October 2nd. And then if you look up past that, there's a couple Wednesday games to end the season, but the homecoming game, I think, might be the toughest one. The last game of the year is the rematch of last year's section championship game against Little Fork Big Falls.
1: All right. Well, Black Duck defeated the Panthers last week, so then the two, the Vikings will get to face off against them next week, and Sterling and I will be calling that game. As we start off here, Vikings kicking off back to the Panthers. Low kick. That's going to go straight to Geller. And then Swan's got it again. He's very fast and shifty up the field. And he's at the 35-yard line for the Panthers.
0: And you probably already know Rude in on the tackle. A few
1: Has
0: Vikings
1: he gotten,
0: in
1: like,
0: on there. But
1: I feel like Rude's gotten almost every special teams tackle that they've had
0: it
1: so
0: sure
1: far.
0: Sure feels like it.
1: So props to Devin Rude. And we'll see if Archambault comes in for quarterback for this drive. I see Whitebird still in the huddle. They've been alternating through the first half between freshman Thomas Whitebird and junior Kingsley Archambault for quarterback. And it looks like Whitebird's staying in for quarterback. Archambault's back out on the left side for wide receiver. One in the backfield is Panthers get another drive here, trying to capitalize on the scoring drive they just had. Big pass forward, and that is, oh.
0: He got it.
1: Archambault got it. one of the Vikings defenders fell. I think that might have been Fairbanks.
0: Yep.
1: And he slipped on the field, but so did Archambault, but he came down with the football untouched. So that's going to be a huge pass forward from Whitebird to Archambault into Vikings territory again already. And they're going to start at the 46-yard line in Vikings territory.
0: Boy, Panthers heating up here.
1: Yeah, they really have found some electricity here in the second half already.
0: And that was the last drive ended with that Whitebird finding Archambault in the end zone for a 25-yard touchdown, starting this drive off similarly.
1: Right, takes a snap again. That's going to be a run to Tondrick, and that is going to be another good run from Tondrick, about 7-8 yards.
0: Yeah,
1: they
0: need to
1: mark that seven.
0: Keeping them on the good side of the chains. Second and two.
2: Brings up second down and three for the Panthers.
0: But 7 minutes left up there on the scoreboard in this third quarter. And 40 points in the guest slot. That's the Vikings leading the Panthers 40-6.
1: Wiper going to be taking to himself again. He gets just flattened, and that was by Alex Santos.
0: Yeah, he was in in a hurry.
1: Yeah, that took almost no time. That's the second time Wiper has kept the ball off a fake and immediately run into a Vikings defender.
0: Yeah, and Wiper off to the sideline, bringing the play back into the huddle for a 3rd and 4 here. It'll be the 4th play of the drive.
1: So now just 6 minutes in the 3rd quarter here. Clock moving fast.
0: Yeah, it does seem to be going a lot faster here in this 3rd quarter.
1: 3rd and 5 for the Panthers from the Vikings, 41. Wiper quickly drops the snap and throws it forward. It is complete to Swan, who's open, and he gets a 1st down.
0: Way to hang
1: Swan
0: in there,
1: Swan really making
0: Wiper.
1: Some good plays here.
0: Yeah.
1: So that's another 1st down from the Panthers. A good connection. Wiper did a great job of making the most of a tricky situation and completed the pass. Swan making a little kind of sweep move around a Vikings defender to get a little extra out of that play and taking it all the way to the Vikings 30.
0: 2 1st downs on this drive.
1: Yeah.
0: They're working their way down the field. Started on the 37.
1: Another, this is a handoff to Tondrick, who's going to go to the right, and wrapped up by many Vikings for a very little gain, if any.
0: Yeah, just a swarm of white jerseys on that one.
1: Yeah, run defense for the Vikings has been pretty solid so far this game.
0: Yeah, I don't recall any long run plays. The Panthers, I think, have had more success picking up chunks
1: through the air. Their only score was a touchdown. That was probably about 20 yards, maybe.
0: 25. That's what I wrote down. But
1: I'll trust you on this.
0: It's unofficial.
1: All right. 2nd and 9 here from the Vikings 29. The Panthers looking to get into the end zone. For the 2nd time this quarter already, Weiberg is back to pass. I think it gets tipped, and that almost hit the guy with the 1st down marker. He ran into the grass away from the field.
0: The
1: That's going to be out of
0: members.
1: Bounds. 3rd and 9.
0: Boy, but
1: he ran away from the ball like he was on fire.
0: Weiberg took a pretty good shot, though, getting that ball out there.
1: Yeah, it was a little bit wobbly coming out.
0: Set up now on 3rd and 9.
1: Yeah, 3rd and 9. So they're going to have to, I'm going to guess, probably pass it forward here. We still got Tondrick in the backfield. And Wiper is going to take it again. He's going to pass it right to Tondrick, who gets destroyed.
0: Oberholzer
1: really had his number on that one. That's going to probably move it backwards a little bit.
0: They've run that play a few times now, just that quick string trying to get out of Tondrick, and I think Oberholzer started
1: really
0: to key in.
1: Some quick outs and some quick slants has been a lot of the passing game from the Panthers. And 4th down coming up here, 4th and 16, so that there was a pretty significant loss in that play.
0: Yeah, that's a really a tough one right there to lose that many yards on a 3rd down, and now you have a long 4th down coming up on the 8th play of this drive. The Panthers actually are the only team that have had the ball on offense so far in the 2nd half.
1: That's right. The Vikings offense has not seen the field because of that long punt return. Now Wiper takes it again. And 4th and 16, his guy makes something happen. It's a big pass forward, and it is caught by
0: I don't think he was
1: Gavin.
0: In bounds.
2: Pass hauled in by
1: no.
2: Willick.
0: Or was he?
1: Willick was out of bounds. That was very close. He almost had that.
0: Yeah, a great attempt right there, and that would have been right around the 1st down marker too.
1: So a little over, Great attempt by the Panthers there. Still playing with more fire than they have in the first half, but it's going to be Vikings ball on their own 36, turnover on downs, first and 10 for Cook County.
0: Yeah, I mean, that's a pretty resilient football team to be coming out down at halftime 33-0 and still playing hard here in this third quarter.
1: All right, so Obertol starts to take the snap. He's got a lot of time. He's going to run to the right, and he's going to go out of bounds just behind the line of scrimmage, maybe taking a slight loss on that one.
0: Yeah, Oberholzer trying to get around the edge. They had DeBoer was back there as an extra blocker from the running back position and bought him a little bit of time, but not quite enough to fully escape the Panthers' rush.
1: This will be second 11 now for the Vikings coming up here. And their first drive from offense with, you know, three quarters of the way into the third quarter.
0: All right.
1: Do the math there.
0: Yeah, that's a lot of math. Kind of an
1: 40
0: interesting
1: to six
0: formation
1: the
0: here.
1: Just joining us.
0: What? You get the three running backs again, or three members in the backfield.
1: Yeah, they really like that formation. Oberholzer is going to be making the big bomb forward, and that is going to go over the head of Fairbanks. Didn't have much of a chance on that one. Swan was in coverage. So second or third and 11 now. The Vikings 35. We've really seen Obertholzer take a lot of deep shots, and a good number of the times it's paid off with some big McCoy Fairbanks touchdowns, but not in that one.
0: Yeah, that's what this Vikings offense is built to be able to do. Fairbanks, great deep threat with a lot of speed, able to oftentimes burn the defensive backs that are on him.
1: Third and 11, 2:55 on the clock. Oberholzer is going to run to his right and take it himself.
0: Nice block by DeBoer.
1: Yeah, that was. He ran up the sideline perfectly. I think he's going to get up to about midfield. And, yeah, they're moving the chains. I think Oberholzer got right past midfield. It'll be about the 49-yard line in Panthers territory, if just barely. So great job by Oberholzer on a third and 11, getting a big gain there of about 20 yards.
0: Yeah, DeBoer and Waver both were down the field with some nice blocking coming from the running back and wide receiver spots there down the field to help spring that play.
1: First and 10 now for the Vikings at the 49. Oberholzer back again. He's rushed forward, a big pass, and McCoy Fairbanks has caught that ball. Swan in coverage down to about the 17-yard line. Austin Olsen of the Panthers was chasing Oberholzer. He has been kind of all game, getting some pressure on him, but they really connected again. That is a huge gain of about 35 yards. It's about 30 yards.
0: And, nice job by Fairbanks there as well, kind of just able to get up and almost box out Swan in coverage to make what was a contested catch.
1: Yeah, you've kind of got the two main wide receivers of both these teams battling each other. Swan is also playing cornerback here. So, yeah, exactly 30 yards on the pass, first and 10 from the 19, and that's going to be a run to the right. Oberholzer is going to be wrapped up by Tondrick.
0: Actually, I think that one was a snap right to DeBoer.
1: Was it DeBoer?
0: Yeah. Which is, it's an interesting wrinkle that the Vikings do that from time to time, just put a snap right to the running back.
1: Second and 10 now.
0: But, yeah, you're right. This third quarter going by real quick, under 2 minutes to go. This is only the third possession between the two teams here. It will be the sixth play of the drive coming up. The Vikings seem like they really took their time a little bit in the huddle there.
1: Yeah, two chunk plays already have them in the red zone in Panthers territory here. On second and 10, Oberholzer definitely taking the snap here. There's a flag, and it's a throw. And it goes over the head and out of bounds over Fairbanks. We'll see what the flag is.
0: Yeah, actually multiple flags in on the play.
2: Pass of the ball falls incomplete.
0: And looks like one of the Vikings players as well is a little bit slow getting up there on that far side where there was an attempt at a catch. Well, we'll wait for...
1: He's brought to his feet from another player.
0: Okay, there we go. That's good to see. We'll sort out the penalties here as well, but while we do that, I'll mention the Cook County Vikings broadcast are sponsored in part by Grand Marais State Bank with locations on Highway 61 in Grand Marais and Tofty. Grand Marais State Bank, serving Cook County since 1916, helping to connect the communities and people of the North Shore and Arrowhead.
1: Vikings took the penalty on that one. And let's see what's going on here. Timeout for the Vikings. That was a 10-yard penalty on the Vikings, maybe a holding call.
0: Well, I'll go right in another read then. Cook County Vikings broadcast are sponsored in part by the Cook County News Herald, featuring local news, school news, sports, the great outdoors, and arts and entertainment every week. And I wanted to make sure to mention this at some point during the game here. Great job, and it was a lot of fun last night listening to Callie and Emma broadcasting Cook County Vikings volleyball. I think it's got to have been almost 10 years, I think, since the last volleyball broadcast on the air when the team made it down to the state tournament.
3: That was a Bob Carter announcer.
0: Yeah, Bob Carter was calling games. So it's been a long time coming, and that was a lot of fun last night, even though the volleyball team came up short against Floodwood in that game in four sets. But they have another game coming up at home for the volleyball team on Monday. And then as well on Thursday, they'll be playing against McGregor, and Kelly and Emma will be bringing you that game again next Thursday as well here on the air. Those are the couple games we have scheduled, but I think we're going to try and see if maybe there's another one or two or playoffs we can get for volleyball as well.
1: Yeah, hopefully. It's been great to have that back. Multiple sports here you can catch on WTIP. Volleyball on Thursday, football on Friday.
0: Yeah.
1: It's pretty fun. All right, 2nd and 21 here for the Vikings. Oberholzer takes the snap, and he's chased, and he's going to be wrapped up and sacked for a big sack. Two Panthers defenders in on that one. Austin Olsen, who's been after him all game, and one other defender as well. I think that was Isaac Kuhn, one of the captains as well. They got him. 3rd and 34 for the Vikings as we're under a minute in the third quarter here. So this is going to be very interesting, Sterling, what you do in this sort of situation when you have so many yards to gain to get a first down. They had a 10-yard penalty right before this and a loss of 14 on the sack.
0: It's one of those interesting times you look across the field and you're like, did the chain gang just leave? It's like, no, they're
1: oh,
0: just
1: no,
0: way,
1: they're
0: down
1: just way
0: on
1: over
0: the
1: there.
0: Other end.
1: Okay.
0: Yeah, you got to get inside the 10 for a first down.
1: Under 20 seconds here in the third quarter, and they're going to run it. They're going to give that to River Foster, actually, for a quick run and just let the end of the third quarter play as they hit fourth down.
0: Yeah, that will bring it to the end of the third. Pretty quick going third quarter.
1: Yeah.
0: With the Panthers coming out hot after halftime, getting a big touchdown to Archambault. And then the kickoff return by DeBoer on the ensuing kickoff from that. Panthers had a drive going, turned it over on downs, and then the Vikings with this current possession. So only three possessions throughout that third quarter.
1: That fourth down, though, and that big sack is going to give the Panthers some pretty great field position to start the fourth quarter. Yeah, that was a very fast quarter, but both teams were able to score in it with two scores right off the bat. But we're now in the fourth quarter, right at the start. Panthers going to get the ball again close to midfield.
0: Well, is it a punt coming up here? Yeah, right?
1: Oh, my mistake. It is a punt. That was a third down, not a fourth down.
0: Chain gang really having to They're going all the way across.
1: Yeah, they're walking. They're walking all the way over.
0: Not so much where the ball is placed, only just flipping across midfield by a few yards. But yeah, how offset the chains were there. But it will be, I'm guessing, a punt coming up here as the Vikings will have the ball on a fourth down inside Panthers territory. But
1: yeah, they're switching fields.
0: They're not gonna. They're gonna have to punt it, I would imagine.
1: Right.
0: Ninth play of the drive will be the punt. And we'll see. Oberholzer has done punting duties so far. We'll see if he has a good one, because you can definitely set it up to pin the Panthers deep with the area of the field that you're punting from here.
1: He's had a couple very high ones, so I don't think that's out of the question.
0: And DeRozier, the Vikings long snapper, in over the ball. Ready to snap it back to Oberholzer.
1: And he's going to take the punt. It is pretty high up in the air. It's going to land in bounds and go to about the 4-yard line.
0: Nice job.
1: So that was pretty much exactly what the Vikings wanted there. The Panthers will be pinned pretty far back in their territory. First and 10 for them on the 5-yard line.
0: The lights have come on here now. It does start to get dark out earlier now. The last few weeks, really starting to notice that. But I think it's more the overcast skies that we've had throughout the afternoon.
1: Yeah, it's been kind of gloomy. But as we mentioned, there's some fall colors coming out already in this part of the state. It's looking pretty good. Looking like football season. Got the summer, or not the summer, the autumn equinox coming up on Monday. It's fall, Sterling.
0: It is.
1: First and 10 here, and run forward, I think, from Swan on the Panthers. No gain on that play. Second and 10 as the clock winds down here.
0: And we'll have to make sure we're watching here. It looks like the Vikings still do have starters out on the field. 40-6 lead right now. So I imagine we'll see some of the younger Vikings come in and get a chance to play here as we get towards the end of the game. But for right now, all the starters in.
1: Still pretty good crowd here at the Southridge Panthers field. And we've got Weipert still playing quarterback. Takes a snap, and he's going to do a big throw out to Archambault. And that's going to be right beyond the grasp of Archambault, who that would have been a 40-yard gain had he come down with that.
0: Yeah, he had a step on Fairbanks in coverage there.
1: Mm-hmm.
0: Opportunity, but not quite able to connect.
1: Archambault, 6'3", 161, so a tall receiver able to reach out and grab.
0: Yeah, he's had a great game. He's scored the one touchdown that the Panthers have on the pass from Whitebird.
1: All right, third and 10 for the Panthers. He's under pressure, but Swan catches the ball, and then he's taken out maybe.
0: I think
1: they got it. They've been relying on Swan for third down situations to get the first, and more often than not, he's come down with it. He's been really clutch for them. But yeah, Vikings defenders chasing Whitebird in that situation. I was almost wondering if we were going to get in the safety territory, but he got the ball off to Swan.
0: Yeah, and Swan does a really nice job of coming back to the ball and making himself a nice target for Whitebird as well.
1: Yeah, it's always right in the middle of the field, and then he moves outside. So first and 10 for the Southridge Panthers. 10 minutes left in the game here, and they're on their own 15-yard line. Still pretty far back after that Oberholzer punt. There's going to be a run. That's going to be, a nice cutback there. And that's going to be, I think, another close to first down. That was Peyton Savongse. We haven't seen a lot of today, but a really great run there.
0: Yeah, another one of the seniors on this Panthers team, senior running back, but coming up with a nice run right there for very close to the first down.
1: Yeah, that's a 9-yard run, so second and one for the Panthers on the 24.
0: I'm continuing to just keep this clock moving at a pretty rapid pace in the second half. 9.5 minutes to go in the fourth quarter.
1: They got Archambault. Ooh, did split someone jump? I think there was a jump. And I think it might be an offsides on the Panthers.
0: False start, yeah. So move them back to the 20. That's what's hurt the Panthers, I think, throughout this game, too. You know, a couple of times
1: they had a number of nice plays.
0: And
1: a couple personal fouls in the first half, and they have the ability to move the ball forward, but sometimes get their own way.
0: Second and six coming up.
1: All right, big pass here from Whitebird going forward beyond the grasp of Gavin Willick, the tight end. So they're taking shots downfield. That went about all the way to midfield, trying to make something happen here late in the game as they're down 34.
0: Yeah, that one was thrown into double or almost triple coverage. The Vikings were defending well.
1: Yeah, we got McCoy Fairbanks playing in the secondary. I can't tell who's on the other side of the field.
0: Fairbanks and Foster's played a lot as a defensive back throughout the game.
1: All right, so third and six for the Panthers. They're going to take a run here. This is Avance again, and he's going to get a short gain on
0: Fairbanks
1: third down.
0: In on a nice
1: tackle.
0: That
1: was a big hit, yep. He sniffed that out.
2: Fourth down for Panthers.
0: And so now fourth down here, deep in your own territory, but, I mean, what do you got to lose, right?
1: Yeah. Don't have much of a choice when you're only got 6 points on the board. Right thing to do and just make anything happen. And like I said, they've been using Swan in a lot of third down positions to get first down, so maybe we'll see that happen again.
0: Well, coming up here, seventh play of the drive. And looking to go for it on fourth down.
1: Yeah, they got wide receivers out left and right. It's going to be a fake, and Wiper's going to go left and get it out. Oh, it passes it. It's going to be out of bounds, intended for Willick again. But that's not going to come up with anything. It's going to be Vikings ball from deep in Panthers territory. They're going to start in the red zone, right at the 20.
2: Vikings from the Panthers' 21-yard line.
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1: If you're just joining us, we are nearing the end of this game. Look, Vikings, this is going to be River Foster again for a short gain on first down. Vikings starting the drive on the 21-yard line of the Southridge Panthers. 8 minutes left in the game. Vikings up 40-6 over Southridge, trying to get their first full game win of the season here.
0: Yeah, Oberholzer in as the quarterback here still.
1: Yeah.
0: Just trying to make sure I see all the numbers. Aiden DeRozier out there playing on the end of the line.
1: Mm-hmm. Fairbanks still in the game as well. And DeBoer. And Oberholzer, he got hit and he passed it to DeBoer, who's going to run up the sideline just past the 10-yard line. There's a flag on the play.
0: Kind of came in late in the backfield there after a flag.
1: Yeah. Oberholzer took it to the right, immediately got hit. Oh, and that's going to be a offside. Oh. Unsportsmanlike? Is that what he said? It's a penalty on the Vikings at any rate.
0: Yeah. Oftentimes, that's something where maybe something was said after that hit.
1: Oberholzer ran to the right, was immediately hit, and he kind of lateraled it backwards to DeBoer, who got pretty far forward on the play, getting up about 10 yards.
0: So that'll move them pretty far back after Vikings will started this drive with really nice field position, instant red zone opportunity, and now moved further back.
1: They're going to place the ball now. And
0: actually, ultimately,
2: it will be a first down for the Vikings.
1: So the Vikings' first down, I think
0: they picked up the first down, and then it goes back
1: right.
0: after the
1: They've been doing the
0: play.
1: Penalties after the play.
0: Yeah.
1: So it's first and 10, but they actually went back a yard to the 22. Oberholzer now on first down, running to his right for, I think, again, moving backwards a little bit by just a couple yards after some pressure.
0: Not able to find much. Looking at, I think it's 53, that's really been Austin Olsen just all over Oberholzer.
1: Yeah,
0: on these
1: he's been
0: plays.
1: Getting, if we've been counting pressures as a stat this game for Austin Olsen, he's been having a heck of a game.
0: Yeah, and I mean, the Vikings even trying to get some extra help or get, I think it was Lukoska trying to help chip him out of the fullback or a tight end position there and still just couldn't quite completely contain him.
1: Second and 10 for the Vikings from the Panthers' 22-yard line. And Oberholzer takes the snap. And it's going to be a pass out to number 11, who's going to be running a great deal forward into the 5-yard line or so. That is Dwight Lukoska for his first catch of the game.
0: Yeah, coming out of the backfield. Or it's listed as a tight end fullback. It's kind of like that hybrid when they line up in the backfield like that with the two running backs kind of next to him. You could kind of motion into a bunch of different positions from that. But that's where he was playing there. And
1: that was a
0: nice
1: great
0: catch.
1: Great little catch and run. He was pretty much wide open. That was a 15-yard gain. They're all the way at the 5-yard line again. First and goal.
0: Yeah, 6.5 minutes to go. Vikings looking to add to their 40-6 lead.
1: Talon DeBoer back next to the quarterback here. And Oberholzer is going to run it. And, gets hit by the D-line of the Panthers.
0: Just short.
1: They're going to show, just short of the goal line here.
0: Second and goal coming up.
1: Yep. About on the one, if that.
2: Bring up second and goal.
0: Yeah, they're going to let Oberholzer just run it in that last couple of feet.
1: We will see. Under 6 minutes left here in the game.
0: He's like looking off. Oberholzer's in the huddle looking over to the coach on the sideline. He looks like he's got to play on the wristband or something there.
1: All right, second and goal here for the Vikings from the one. And it's going to be another Oberholzer run. No signal.
0: Sure.
1: Oh, yeah, they're seemingly touchdown. Oh. Oberholzer got the run.
0: Close.
1: That's another Vikings touchdown. Score now 46-6. Vikings are up by 40 points with a point after attempt coming up.
2: 5:22 remaining in the
0: fourth. And waiver in for the extra point try.
1: That was the first person not named McCoy Fairbanks or Talon DeBoer to get a touchdown today.
0: Yeah, well, Oberholzer's thrown the passes.
1: Right.
0: But, getting the touchdown on the ground that time.
1: Here's waivers kick. Oh, it's going to be a run from McCoy Fairbanks, who's going to pass it into the end zone. Ooh, that was close. Aiton Syme had a hand on it in the end zone for a two-point conversion after Fairbanks took the snap and ran with it, but that's going to be no good on the point after. Another interesting point after attempt from the Vikings. So 46-6 is the score. We got a little over 5 minutes left here. Thanks for listening to this WTIP football broadcast with myself and Sterling Anderson. We're going to be doing next week's game, which is a home game. Sterling, who will be the opponent?
0: Yeah, Black Duck Drakes. I better double check. But yeah, Black Duck Drakes coming to Lyle Anderson Field next week. Two home games in a row coming up the next two Fridays for the Vikings. And I know they'd like to see some good support at Lyle Anderson Field, especially with the first game there last week against the Mariners, lightninged out. And even before that, they had moved the game up. So I'm sure the Vikings looking forward to getting in a full couple of home games and get the home crowd back behind them again.
1: Yeah, and as we mentioned, there's a decent crowd here for the Cook County Vikings. A lot of people traveled past Duluth to come to this game here today. And it's been a good time. Pretty eventful game, lots of scoring. And we're going to have the Vikings cook. We're going to have the Cook County Vikings kick off here with a little over 5 minutes left to go.
0: Yep, waiver ready to go.
1: Short kick, and that's going to go stay in bounds. There's a flag on the play.
0: Yeah, when it rolled out of bounds
1: out
0: there.
1: Yep,
0: so that's the penalty. That's kind of what they did on the one they recovered, where he kicked it toward the sideline like that, and it froze the returning members there. Like, do we let it roll and go out of bounds and get the penalty, or do we just go up there and try and fall on it? And that time, the ball does end up rolling out of bounds.
2: The spot that it went out of bounds. So
0: 5:22 to go here. Vikings up big, 46-6, looking to improve to 2-0 on the season. The Panthers, as things should hold here, will fall to 1-2 on the year.
1: After alternating quarterbacks for the entire first half, Thomas Wiper has been in the entire second half under center. And, a fumble on the play. I think the Vikings might have it. That was a failed handoff.
0: This is a bit of a classic pile, but yeah.
1: Yeah, Vikings got the ball. They're signaling that it is their ball on the 37-yard line, first and 10. After that Vikings touchdown, it's a fumble from the Panthers, and the Vikings get it back again with 5 minutes to play.
0: Cook County Vikings broadcast are sponsored in part by Java Moose, an espresso cafe located on the harbor in downtown Grand Marais. Open year-round, Java Moose also serves sandwiches and pastries and is proud to support Cook County High School sports and community radio. Gift certificates and more online at javamoosegrandmarais.com.
1: So that's the second turnover for the Vikings defense today after a Fairbanks interception in the first half that led to a score.
0: Yeah, we are into running time here, it looks like, as the clock continued to run after the turnover, down to 4.5 minutes.
1: And we got somebody else taking the snap here, and they're going to get wrapped up. That's is that Waver?
0: Yeah, Waver taking the snap. There. Wyatt Ellefson. Into the game as well for the Drakes, making the tackle there on Waver.
1: For the Panthers.
0: Yes, yeah.
1: The Drakes is next week.
0: Oh, did I say the... Well, all right.
1: I don't mean to call you out.
0: We're good.
1: You're just excited for next week, that's all.
0: Yeah, well, and I get excited at the end of these games, too. I want to make sure we highlight all the players that get to take the field in the end of games like this, because it is, you know, an opportunity to get some of that varsity experience, and always fun to see some of the younger Vikings out there.
1: Yeah, I think they've put a lot of those players in right now. Talon DeBoer, though, takes that pass, short pass forward, but a nice run after the fact up until about the 30-yard line. That's a gain for about six.
0: Sets up third down, about four yards.
1: Aiton Syme and Aiden DeRosier in right now.
0: All right, 3 minutes to go here from Southridge High School. Waiting to take all the time here off the clock.
1: It's going to be a run from DeBoer, swinging out right, getting a short gain, but that looks like it's going to be possibly a first down. They're moving the chains, and it's another Vikings first down late in the fourth quarter here.
0: Yeah, that one actually went to Aiton Syme, number seven, who is into the game there on the first down run. See, I'm trying to look into the huddle. Siam out there, River Foster in the huddle. Fairbanks still out there as well as DeBoer.
1: Lukaska.
0: Lukaska out there as well. As you mentioned, DeRozier.
1: Santos.
0: Yeah, and taking the final few snaps here with 2 minutes and counting down to go.
1: And that's going to be River Foster taking the ball for about a yard or so.
0: Tackled by number 10.
1: Anthony Wavers, a sophomore, who's going to be taking the snaps for, I assume, the rest of the game here. About a minute 30.
0: Yep, and he's a sophomore, but he did get quite a bit of playing time, especially towards the end of last year, and as the injuries happened kind of towards the playoffs, too. He was a much bigger part of the team as a freshman into the playoffs. So a sophomore, but a good amount of playing experience.
1: We got Makai Fairbanks in number 9 as well up on the far end. So 2nd and 9 with a minute to play here with the Vikings. Waver takes a quick pass to Fairbanks, McCoy Fairbanks, and gets it up to about the 10.
0: Yeah, dancing along that near sideline here. Takes us under a minute to go, so I think the next play should end up wrapping
1: things up.
0: Yeah. Kind of not quite as exciting of a second half, but a little bit more back and forth, though, still than the first half. And we went into halftime 33-0 in favor of the Cook County Vikings, and looks like we'll end a 46-6 final in this one, pending the last play.
1: So Cook County Vikings going to remain undefeated on the season, going to 2-0, and we'll just get one more snap here off, and that will be it. We'll see what happens. They're at the 10. So Waver's going to roll to his left. He's going to pass forward, and it is caught, but it is not for a touchdown. And that's going to be the game. And Vikings win it 46-6. And thank you for joining us. That was a fantastic game. I don't know what to say. Props to the Panthers. Played a good game, but the Vikings overwhelming for pretty much the entire contest.
0: Well, it started off right away. The first play from scrimmage was a 70-yard touchdown by Talon DeBoer, who ended the game with 3 touchdowns, including a kickoff return touchdown in the third quarter. The connection between Oberholzer and Fairbanks also resulted in 3 scores, and Oberholzer ran one in from a yard out as well. And the touchdown for the Panthers was White.
1: That was
0: Whitebird to Archambault on their touchdown. But, really props to the Panthers, though, hanging around, playing tough throughout the second half despite the score.
1: Yeah, they were trying everything and had a lot more life in the second half. But this Vikings team is pretty great, got to say.
0: Yeah, well, looking forward to being back at home next week against the Black Duck Drakes at Lyle Anderson Field. And yeah, I think that'll wrap it up from us here at Southridge.
1: Is that a 6 p.m. game, Sterling?
0: Should be a 6 p.m. one, yep.
1: All right, well, you can catch us on the radio then, or you can go to Lyle Anderson Field for all our local WTIP listeners.
0: Or do both.
1: Some people do both. Yeah. Why not both? Tom, take us away here, and I think we've got some scenic route coming up in not too long, so you can catch my interview with Katie Tessman and Caitlin Nichol-Thomas. So take it away, Tom.
4: Thanks, guys. Sterling Anderson and Will Moore bringing us all the excitement of today's football game. Good game for the Vikings. Final score 46-6 over the Southridge Panthers. And in case you're wondering, we are not doing small change this week due to the football game and the kind of caught off guard by the time change there. And we're not doing small change for the next few weeks during football, but going into October, then small change will be back. So hang in there for that. Next week, the Vikings are playing at home against the Black Duck Drakes. That's at 6 p.m. Sterling and Will be back for that one. And then another home game on Friday, October 2nd against the Kelliger North Home Mustangs. And we'll be broadcasting that one as well. Oh, and also, next Thursday, we'll be broadcasting another volleyball game. Callie Hawkins and Emma Severs will be back up at Pam Taylor Gymnasium, 6 o'clock Thursday for a game against the McGregor Mercuries. So that'll be something to look forward to. Well, it's 52 degrees at the harbor and at the airport. We'll do the weather just before 6 o'clock when we start up Scenic Route. Will's got a couple of interviews in his program tonight. Katie Tessman.

That was The Commitments with Mustang Sally. That was off of the soundtrack from the movie by the same name. And we're just coming up on 6 o'clock. I just want to mention one thing that's on the community events calendar on our website, WTIP.org. The Arrowhead Eagles Aviation Organization hosts the annual Grand Marais Cook County Airport Fly-In Drive-In Pancake Breakfast tomorrow morning from 8 to 11 a.m. at the Grand Marais Airport. And as far as live music goes, it is still going on. Let's see, Breanne Morrison and Roxanne Berglund are just finishing up at the Stone's Throw Room in East Bay Suites. Barbara Jean and Mike Lewis have another half hour to go at North Shore Winery. And then this evening, Bump Blomberg is playing at Mogul's Grill and Tap Room. It's either Breanne Morrison or Jim Miller. They alternate weeks at Charlie's Alpine Bistro. That starts at 7:30. Cameron, Elijah, Erickson, F., at Bluefin Grill from 8 to 10 tonight. Barbara Jean and friends up at the Raven's Nest at the Gunflint Tavern, 11 to 8. And then also

0: The Southpaws with Caitlin Nichol Thomas at Up Yonder tonight. That's from 8 to 11. And on Scenic Route, which is coming up in just a couple of minutes, Will Moore has an interview with Caitlin Nichol Thomas. She's, of course, from Nashville. Well, from Iowa, by way of Nashville, I guess, technically. So, let's see. It is just coming up on 6 o'clock. And you're listening to North Shore Community Radio, broadcasting at 90.7 FM, WTIP Grand Marais, 90.1 FM, WGPO Grand Portage, 89.1 FM, WKEK Gunflint Lake, and on the web at WTIP.org. It is currently 52 degrees at the harbor and at the airport. But the airport's partly cloudy with southeast winds 6 miles per hour. The forecast for the region from the National Weather Service says tonight is going to be mostly cloudy with lows in the mid-40s, east winds 5 to 10. Tomorrow, Saturday, partly sunny, highs in the mid-60s, east winds around 5. Saturday night, patchy fog in the evening, mostly cloudy, lows in the mid-40s. And then on Sunday, mostly sunny, highs in the upper 50s, winds 5 to 10, could gust to 25 in the afternoon on Sunday. Sunday night, mostly cloudy, lows in the lower 40s. Monday will be mostly sunny with highs in the upper 50s. And then looking further out into the week, it's going to be mostly clear with lows around 40 and highs around 60. Alrighty, well, let's get back to the regular programming, well, more or less. Scenic Route is coming up next. Dr. Ozzy will be in for Rumor Jam at 8 o'clock tonight. And then American Roots with Nick Spitzer at 10. So here's Scenic Route with Will Moore.
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Thanks for joining us here in the air today. I'm Will Morris. Time for the Scenic Route. We have a jam-packed show. We got two interviews. We're going to start off talking to Katie Tessman, who's up here doing a string of shows up the North Shore. She'll be here on Monday at Voyager Brewing. And then we're going to talk to Caitlin Nichol-Thomas. She's playing tonight and tomorrow at Up Yonder, along with various other places around the area. She's going to be at Cascade and Skyport next week. And it's kind of half of a two-part interview that's going to go into a mini-mix on Monday. So it's going to be a great show. Let's get into it. We're going to start off here getting to a song from Katie Tessman before we talk to her. And this one is called Vines. Let's take a listen.

0: Well, joining me here on the Scenic Route right now, it is Katie Tessman. We had her on the show here last year, and she's returning to the area. She's going to be doing shows in Duluth and Two Harbors in Grand Marais, and we're very excited to have her back. She'll be playing here on Monday at 5 p.m. at Voyager Brewing. Katie, welcome back to WTIP.
1: Hi, Will. Thank you so much for having me back.
0: Yeah, it's cool that you got this little North Shore tour going on. That's exciting.
1: Yes. Oh, I'm so excited. You know, back in July, I had a trip planned in the Boundary Waters. It was the Gunflint Trail.
0: Oh, yeah.
1: But the Boundary Waters was closed, and honestly, I cried. I love my canoe trips. And so while I was home, instead of being in the wilderness, I planned this tour, and it was really helpful for me to cope through my sadness, but knowing that I was going to get a taste of the North Shore in September. And here it is. It's here. I can't believe it.
0: Yeah, you didn't have to wait too much longer. Hopefully you can book another Boundary Waters trip now that everything is back under control. But now you get an excuse for two trips, I guess.
1: Yes. I really appreciated the WTIP update.
0: I was reading
1: those as they came into my inbox.
0: Yeah, we were working pretty hard on those all day, so I'm glad you appreciated them. I know a lot of people did. Right before we got here, Katie, we listened to your song Vines. What can you tell us about this song?
1: Oh, it's a song about love. So like a vine, you can't control love. It's difficult to direct where it's going to grow. It's going to show up when you least expect it. And that's what the song is about. The chorus says, mumbling, fumbling, mangled, and tangled. And that's often how I feel while I'm navigating some relationships. Being a parent, I have two kids. I've got friends that struggle with things, and I try hard to support them. So it's about all kinds of love, not just romantic love.
0: Very good. And speaking of one of your kids, I think your son was up here last time played. Will you be returning with that same group, and will he be along?
1: Yep, absolutely. I live here in the Twin Cities. That's where I'm talking to you from at this moment. But my oldest son, Sweet Lou, he performs lead guitar with me, and like last year, his bestie, Oliver Osland, will be playing with me as well. So it'll be the trio at Voyager Brewing on Monday.
0: Very good. That's such a cool thing to have. I remember him being pretty great during our performance last year here. Let's talk about how you kind of got started. You know, how did you kind of start your musical life of writing songs and gigging around the area?
1: It was after college, a long time ago. I picked up the guitar and started writing songs like the Indigo Girls and Sean Colvin, Ani DeFranco.
0: Yeah.
1: And I then started to find my own voice. I was in a band for a minute, and then I had a solo career. I released my solo album in 2001. And I did two national tours, and then in 2003, Lewis was born. And then in 2006, my younger son, Max, was born. And my focus turned toward raising them. I was diagnosed with breast cancer at the age of 39. So everything really, really slowed down, and my focus got put on other things than making music. But it was the COVID-19 pandemic that brought the songwriting muse back to me. Both my sons here at home were focusing on making music. That's when Lewis started playing guitar. Max started producing music. And then I started songwriting. And after that 20-year break, I approached songwriting in a totally different way. And I had a completely different voice and story to tell. And since 2022, I released a lyric picture book called Hero Now Crowned, a full-length album, and that's where Vines It's off of my album called Fly that I released in 2023. And then I released Turnbuckles in 25. And just this past summer, I released an EP that Lewis and I worked on together here at our home studio. Mm. And that's called Lessons in the Living. And now I'm touring. I had 3 summers of doing national tours. This past summer, I was in New England. I like metrics. I totaled up 27 states. And I do love my home state of Minnesota the most. And so putting together this North Shore tour has been really, really fun.
0: Yeah. Where did you go in New England? Where were you playing?
1: Ooh, all over the place. I was in Massachusetts, Lee, Massachusetts, near the home of Emily Dickinson. Okay. And then Chester, Connecticut. They had me part of their folk festival. Downtown Providence, Rhode Island at their library. Newmarket, New Hampshire at a cool venue called the Stone Church. And then I went all the way up to Calais, Maine and waved to Canada, like I will be able to do on my North Shore tour. I was at the Free Public Library there. And St. Johnsbury, Vermont, at the St. Johnsbury Athenaeum, which is a beautiful historical library. Has a current collection for checkout, but also very important historical pieces that's available for viewing by the public.
0: That's really cool. You really did hit every little state in New England. Did you have, like, friends out there? Did you just be like, I want to go out and do something in a totally different part of the country and try this?
1: Well, if you know anything about me, I like to just do stuff because I've never done it before. And I boondocked in my minivan. My partner came with me, and I booked the tour in February and planned the whole trip. Yes, we took 3 nights to get out there. It's a long drive, many long days. And we camped in my van. And that's what we're going to do on this North Shore tour. We're camping. So we're staying at Gooseberry Falls and Cascade River. And then we are going to add some time up in Thunder Bay, Sleeping Giant.
0: Oh,
1: do some
0: great
1: adventures. Yes.
0: Did you end up getting a gig up there, by the way?
1: I had a gig, and then their fall closure started to happen, and so my date got bumped. I'm real frustrated. But I tried. I have been trying. Maybe by the time this interview airs, I have a date.
0: Okay. I'll let people know if something changes.
1: Thank you.
0: Yeah.
1: I have no fear, just researching and calling places and asking if they would like to have me. I have a whole series shows at libraries, at public libraries. I've got a songs and stories program. So when I tour, it's nice to add some library dates along with some restaurant dates.
0: Yeah.
1: And this New England tour, I was solo.
0: Okay. I gotcha. If you're joining us.
1: This North Shore trip, I'll be playing as a trio, which will be really fun.
0: Yeah, I'm excited for that. It should be a fun time to hear you up here with the other two guys. If you're joining us right now, by the way, this is Katie Tessman. She's a Twin Cities songwriter and is going to be playing in, when you hear this interview, she'll be playing tonight in Duluth at good old Wusso's Concert Cafe in West Duluth. And then Two Harbors on Saturday at the Harbor Rail Pub. That's at 7. And then she'll be up here in Grand Marais at 5 p.m. at Voyager Brewing for their Monday Music. So I'm interested in how writing songs with you and Lewis is like. You know, do you, you know, make time to spend time with each other to get some music in? Or how, what does that look like for you?
1: Well, we live together. Both my boys live here with me at home. I remember last year, Will, you asked me if I co-write with Lewis, and I quickly answered no, but for a year now, I've been thinking about that answer, and I was wrong. The vibe that you picked up as if we collaborate is correct. We do. I really have realized how much I respect Lewis's opinion about my songwriting, about the musical arrangements, the chord progressions. He rarely has any edits on the lyrics, but he usually contributes a lot to how the song would flow. And I really value that. And it's so, yeah, is the answer. I totally collaborate with Sweet Lou.
0: Does he have other projects as well, other bands that he's in?
1: Yes. He has his own band that he co-leads with Oliver. It's called Burning Blue Rain, and it's blues-influenced funky rock and roll. And they don't perform very often, but they do play a lot here at my house, which is lovely. And then Lewis performs with my folk trio, my tribute band called Heartland Souvenirs, with Becky Schlegel and Nikki Lemire.
0: I just had Nikki on the show 2 weeks ago. It was great.
1: Did.
0: Yeah. Yeah. And Becky. And Becky is really great, too. I think we had this discussion last time, too. Sorry if I'm retreading ground, but it's just really cool that you know all these same people.
1: Yes. Yes. Our Dolly Parton tribute recording that we released last year was nominated for a Midwest Country Music Organization Award.
0: Oh, excellent.
1: I love performing with Nikki and Becky. It's so much fun. And then Lewis is also in a new band with Sean Johnson. People might know him from Tonic Solfa or the Sean Johnson Big Band Experience. Well, Sean sings country, and Lewis is the guitar player in that band now.
0: Wow. Tonic Solfa is a name I've not heard in a long time, but I'm from St. Cloud, so I remember them being the big band in town when I was like in middle school and high school. That's pretty great. What's coming up for you next? Do you have, you know, more songs to work on? Do you want to put out more music? What's kind of the next step for you in making music?
1: Yes. I have started my next album right now. There's 8 songs on the list that we are going to be recording. I am working with Matt Patrick of the Library Studio. So I'm excited about that. And then I've got a bunch of shows throughout the fall. I'll be in Chatfield Center for the Arts on October 10th. I have a couple of breast cancer awareness events that I will be performing at. And then the Folk Alliance Regional Midwest Conference, it's usually held in Chicago. It will be in Minneapolis this year. And that's October 22nd to 25th.
0: Oh, yeah. I think I've heard of that. Isn't it usually in Kansas City? Has it been there in the past?
1: I think there is a Folk Alliance Central.
0: That might be what I'm thinking of.
1: In the Kansas City area.
0: Yeah.
1: Yep. And then there's South. And this is the Midwest region.
0: Okay. Very good.
1: Farm. It's called Farm. Folk Alliance Regional Midwest. Isn't that fun?
0: That's great. Yeah.
1: Yeah.
0: Good for the Midwest.
1: And then you said you were from St. Cloud.
0: Yeah.
1: I will be on the Granite City Radio Theater St. Cloud on KVSC.
0: KVSC. That's where I got my start. Yep. Great college radio station.
1: Good. I'm the guest musician on the November 4th show.
0: Okay. That's really cool. I'm glad they're still doing that. So plenty of opportunities to catch your music around the state. That's awesome. I've got one random question for you, which is you mentioned earlier that you had an album out in 2001. Is that still findable? Is that still available for people to look up?
1: Yes, it is. I uploaded it to Spotify and Apple Music and all the things. Yeah. I don't know how I had the digital files, but I did. And it was good practice for me to upload music for the first time.
0: Yeah.
1: Yes,
0: for sure.
1: It's called Fall.
0: Is it strange to go back to that and hear like how different, like you mentioned, you know, you've been through so many different things of becoming a parent and surviving cancer since then. Like, is it strange to kind of hear this different time in your life?
1: Yes. It really is. A coworker who was 28 years old at the time and just joining the team and asking about me and what do I do? And you know, we were working in the library. And so she thought I was just this library lady. But I told her about all the things that I do, and she said, "You're like a cat. You've lived so many lives." And yes, the Katie Tessman from 2001 on the album Fall is you know, a friend of mine, a 28-year-old friend of mine from way back when. And I've done a lot since then.
0: Mm-hmm. That's a good thing to remember. Just like your past self can also be your friend. You can be gentle with your own past. That's
1: yes.
0: Really great.
1: There is a song that my band likes to perform from that album. It's called Alone. I wrote it when I was 20-something, so it's so fun to play it with my 20-something bandmates.
0: Oh yeah, coming full circle. Well.
1: Yes.
0: I think we got time for one more song from you. Let's go with Seven Sisters here to play out. Katie, what can you tell us about this song?
1: Great. Nikki Lemire co-produced this song and sings all over it. In the chorus, you will hear seven voices, duplicates of mine and Nikki's. It is a love song, a platonic love song for my girlfriends. Because like my grandmother told me, hold on to the women in your life because they're going to be there for you forever. And she was right. And here I am in 50-something and writing this song for my girlfriends because they've been there for me through thick and thin. They have celebrated with me. They have helped me get out of the mud. And I hope that when people hear this song, they share it with their sister or their bestie because that's who it's for.
0: Excellent. Beautiful stuff, Katie. Excited for you to come back up here and hopefully people come see you at all these different spots along the North Shore. Katie Tessman joining me here today. She'll be up here in Grand Marais on Monday at Voyageur Brewing at 5 p.m. But if you're listening to this, she'll be at Wusso's in West Duluth tonight at 7 p.m. and Two Harbors at the Harbor Rail Pub on Saturday. Thank you, Katie, for taking the time to talk to us today.
1: Thank you so much, Will. Have a good one.

Seven Sisters. That is from Katie Tessman. Huge thanks to her for doing that interview with us. Always a delight to talk to. Such a positive person. And you can catch her if you are somehow listening from Duluth. She's going to be at Wusos tonight. She'll be at the Rail Bar in Two Harbors tomorrow. And then she'll be at Voyager Brewing on Monday here in Grand Marais. We're going to move on to our next interview here. We got Caitlin Nichol-Thomas going to be joining us here in a second. I actually went into the WTIP music library and found this CD. I can't remember the last time I played a CD on this show physically, from 2017 with her duo The Thread, I Believe in Love. So we're going to start off with this, and then we'll get into our chat with Caitlin. She'll be playing tonight and tomorrow with the Southpaws at Up Yonder, and then she'll also be playing Skyport next week, and I believe also Cascade Lodge. So let's get into this. This is The Thread's version of Where Did You Sleep Last Night in the Pines. And you'll hear Caitlin's voice on it, and then we'll hear a whole in-studio music session with her.

0: Never eat popcorn before you go on the air. That's what I've learned.
1: Because the little bits and pieces and kernels pop up later and get stuck in your throat?
0: That's it. Uh-huh. That's your advice for the day. I'm going to leave that in. I'm going to start the talk like that. Thanks for joining us here on the Scenic Route on WTIP. This is your local music show. We like to showcase artists coming to town, performing at our local venues. And I'm very glad that Caitlin Nichol-Thomas is back here, once again up here from Tennessee, and is going to be performing at Up Yonder tonight when this airs and tomorrow at 7 o'clock. And it's going to be a great time. Caitlin, thank you so much for being back here.
1: Thank you so much for having me.
0: It's so good to see you again.
1: It's so good to see you too. I'm just like, it just feels good rolling into WTIP and just being like, Will, hey.
0: That's it.
1: like family.
0: We're part of the destination, the tourist experience of coming up here. We, you know, come on the radio. Why not?
1: Yes.
0: You know?
1: Yes. I love it.
0: Very good. So we were just talking a little bit before we started recording here about, you know, coming back up here, how has your year been? I think it's been about a year since I've seen you last or so.
1: That's right. Yeah. It's been a year. I took this year off for the most part, took it off from touring and playing a bunch. Just kind of some health and family planning stuff. So I needed to stay close to Nashville. And so it was weird, and it feels good though to be up on my annual trip, get ready to play music and then just like stare at pine trees and stare at the lake.
0: Yeah, pretty good. It's pretty good over there.
1: It's pretty good.
0: Yeah. So Tennessee is also like super beautiful. I've driven through it in the Appalachian area, and it's really great.
1: Yes, yeah. You are not wrong. It is beautiful. But do you know about the heat dome today?
0: I heard about it just today.
1: Yep.
0: And you came up at the right time.
1: Yeah.
0: Yeah, it's going to be like 100 degrees in Tennessee.
1: Well, it's been 100 degrees.
0: Okay.
1: For 3 months, I think. It's been horrible. I promise you. It's been the worst summer we've ever had. But today is like, they said it's hotter in Tennessee, than the Sahara Desert. Those are facts.
0: You know something's wrong.
1: That's
0: like,
1: when you...
0: flat out. Like, that's it.
1: So that's when I just ran away and said, goodbye, Tennessee. Hello, Minnesota.
0: Yeah. You'll keep it at, you know, 66 degrees or whatever it is right now.
1: Oh, so. My gosh. And I'm sending selfies of myself and, like, my puffy jackets and my hat walking on the water, and everyone's just like, you jerk.
0: Tell them to come next time. They can join you.
1: Exactly.
0: As well.
1: Yeah. Yeah.
0: Yeah. So you took the year off from music and now you're back. So these are the first gigs you've done in a while up here.
1: Yeah.
0: Exciting.
1: Yep. Yeah. It's very exciting. I feel rusty, but I also just feel I don't know. I just feel like whenever I come up here, I'm with family and with friends. You know, have all my local friends that like to come see me play. And so, hopefully they give me grace, but I think it's going to be just fine.
0: Yeah, it's going to be just fine. Let's start out here with a song then, Caitlin, and we'll talk more after this.
1: Great.
0: Yeah. What's the name of this first song?
1: Oh yeah. I was like, should I intro this? Yeah. Should I not? This is about my Uncle Joe who lives in Iowa. He's had the family farm since 1876, and it is called The Backbone of Americans. It's in the key of G if anyone wants to play along.

0: Live music here on WTIP. That was Caitlin Nicol Thomas here in the studio with me on the scenic route. And you mentioned you wrote that song about your uncle in Iowa.
1: Yeah.
0: Is that right?
1: Yeah.
0: Did you talk to him for when you were writing that song or have to research his story? What was his story?
1: Yeah. I actually wrote that and then I talked to him about it.
0: Okay.
1: Yeah. Just because, he's been our life. My aunt married him. He's been in our lives since I was very young. So I just grew up on the farm, mm-hmm. and helping him farm and driving tractors and cutting silage and helping with baby calves and all that stuff. So it's like, I'm very familiar with farm life and his life. And, but I went back in to just talk about, to truly say like, hey, is this a good price point? You know, when like, well, that's a $20,000 hit. I had a little higher and he was like, well, something like that would have been. So I did go and talk to him afterwards. And then otherwise he was like, yeah, that's our life.
0: That's amazing. Yeah. That's like doing research for a book or something, you know,
1: yeah,
0: the same thing.
1: Yeah.
0: When you're writing a music.
1: But of course he's so humble when I just said, you know, we thank God for the land. He's the backbone of me. He's like, oh, he calls me Twinkle Toes. He's like, oh, Twinkle Toes. No, like, and it's just like, no, you guys are the gold. You're the salt of the earth. But he's just so humble. He barely accepts the songs I write about him.
0: Like a long standing family farm sort of situation.
1: Yeah.
0: Yeah.
1: Yep. Yeah. Since 1876.
0: That's impressive.
1: Yeah.
0: I don't know if Iowa was a state yet at that point. I'll have to look that up.
1: Are we going
0: to
1: look that up?
0: I can look it up.
1: I feel like I will. I'm bummed I don't know since I'm from there.
0: It was 1846. So yeah. So it only been around for like 30 years and then the farm. So
1: yeah.
0: That's pretty cool.
1: And then the farm.
0: Yeah.
1: And it was like a land grant situation and off they went.
0: Then 100 years later or so, there's a song about it. There you go.
1: Yeah.
0: So when you were taking a break off from touring and doing music, were you writing material or were you just kind of taking a break from music entirely?
1: I have my music studio at home, so I was playing. I've written a handful of new tunes. So I was writing and just playing by myself in my room, in my music room.
0: Mm-hmm.
1: But yeah, yeah.
0: Up until that point, were you doing mostly solo shows or working with other artists or writing for other artists, or what was kind of the main thing you were up to?
1: Yeah, right before that, it's I would say the last few years, well, and of course before COVID hit when all the tours were canceled and everything, but I was what we call a side man, but I like to say side person now. You know, just playing fiddle for gobs of artists, being on tour. And then the last few years before COVID and into COVID, it was my band, The Thread, with,
0: Yes.
1: So him and I were making an album and touring and we had fun. And then I've been working on my solo material. So, it's mostly been me solo and then with bands that I hired to play. But yeah.
0: So that's it sounds like at Up Yonder, you're going to be on stage with Alan, the Southpaws.
1: Yes.
0: So that's exciting.
1: Yes, I'm very excited.
0: That's going to be good.
1: Yeah.
0: I'm trying to remember, is it Steve? Is he the lead singer?
1: Uh-huh.
0: Again, the cowboy hat?
1: Uh-huh. Yeah, we've got Steve. And then Joe Luomo on drums, causing ruckus in the back. And then Pat on bass. And then Al, of course.
0: Yeah.
1: My bestie, Al Oikery.
0: Can you remind me how you guys met and how this whole project and kind of tradition started?
1: Yes, absolutely. I love the story. It's, I think it was 13-ish years ago. My dad and stepmom, we were camping, but we had just come out of the Boundary Waters. Probably a week and a half trip into the Boundary Waters, came back into town. And one of my dad's friends says, hey, we should go up to, what was it still what's it called for the veterans?
0: The Legion.
1: The Legion.
0: Yeah, yeah.
1: It was still the Legion before it was Grandma Ray's.
0: Mm-hmm.
1: Anyway, he was like, come up, dance, you know, so we just came out of the Boundary Waters looking all crazy. But we went up and they were all playing. And we're sitting in the back having dinner. And of course, my dad, always the promoter of me, sweet, kind man. He went up to Al. We didn't know them. And he just said, hey, my daughter's a fiddle player in Nashville. And I was just like, oh, Dad. And that I was touring all the time back then. I was playing over 300 shows a year. So for me, this was like, I just want a break, but I was also embarrassed. I was just like, oh, Dad, let me just know. And then he went and got my fiddle out of the car. And then I talked to Al and I said, yeah, I think we know some of the same tunes. And then, I got up to sing a couple and I never sat down the rest of the night. So yeah. And that's what started it. And I think I probably joined them in the rest of the gigs the week we were here. And then we've been doing it ever since then, I think.
0: That's amazing. I'm sure that the people who were there that night loved it. I'm sure they were just like, where did she come from?
1: It was fun. Yeah. It was fun. It was just there. Yeah. It was neat.
0: Cool. Well, I'm glad that it's been over 10 years and you're still making it happen. And you're still here today. That's great.
1: It's truly become a part of my life. It's not a flippant thing for me. It's really truly like good for my soul. And it's just a must. I say no to all other gigs, all other jobs to come up here.
0: Yeah. And what's like the best part? We talked about how it's just cooler than Tennessee, but like, what else do you really appreciate about coming up here? Like, what are you looking forward to most in your time up here?
1: I would say, it's come to a point now where I love seeing you guys, like the people like upstate Minnesota and going to see Christopher, you know, to see my local friends. It means a lot to me. I really love it. But I think overall for me is I truly love to just sit in the trees or sit by the water and just be calm and silent and still.
0: That's what a lot of people do. Yeah. You're not alone in that.
1: Yeah.
0: And it works.
1: Yeah.
0: Caitlin Nichol Thomas is joining me here on Scenic Route. You can check her out tonight and tomorrow, starting around 7 p.m. at Up Yonder across the highway here from the station, with the Southpaws. And, we'll talk about a couple other things coming up for her right after we do another song here.
1: Awesome. Speaking of a newer song, this is called The Ballad of the Silver Fox. And my husband and I actually wrote this together. He writes scripts and all of that. So he is a writer, but he's never written a song. And I wanted to, write a song about, his father passing, and I just wasn't nailing it. And he was just kind of like, I don't know. So we went in separate rooms and I said, just write what you want. Everyone called, he was a law professor. Everyone called him the Silver Fox. He had a great head of hair. And, a week before Dale, passed away, he was walking through campus and he saw a coyote facing west. And he was very into Native Americans and spent a lot of time on reservations. So that's a sign. And he thought, my time has come. And a week later, he passed away very suddenly, but quickly. So this was a song that Travis and I wrote for him called The Ballad of the Silver Fox.

0: Another song here, original from Caitlin Nicol Thomas, my guest here on Scenic Route today, The Silver Fox. And you can check her out tonight and tomorrow with the Southpaws at Up Yonder here in Grand Marais. And it sounds like you're sticking around for a little bit longer. You've got a couple other gigs coming up.
1: Yeah, I sure do. After our fun times at Up Yonder, then on Sunday I'll be at Raven's Nest.
0: Oh,
1: yes, cool. From 4 to 7 with Al and Joe. And then have a few days off to, like I said, hug trees, stare at the water. And then next Thursday, I'll be playing up at Skyport Lodge, 6 to 8. And then on Friday, down at Cascade Lodge, 6 to 8.
0: Okay.
1: Yeah. Very good.
0: So plenty of things. You're really making your time up here. It's like a working vacation in a little bit.
1: Yes.
0: But...
1: Yeah. It's a working vacation. So it's a mix.
0: Yeah.
1: Yeah.
0: But great to have you up here as always. And what's kind of your plan next when you get back to Nashville and from there out? Do you have big things coming up?
1: I hope this winter to record my next album, Draco. So I've got a full-length album, so I really hope I make time for that. I'm very busy as a production coordinator for film and television. Mm. So I do a lot of big commercial shoots. With big country stars and athletes. So that's
0: pretty awesome.
1: Yeah, it's fun. It's hard work, but I love it. I love it.
0: So, and I'll also say that we're going to have you on the mini mix on Monday as well here.
1: Yes.
0: So we're going to record that in a little bit here. So yeah, you mentioned that your husband writes scripts for what in the film industry?
1: Yes.
0: Yeah.
1: So my husband, Travis Jones, he is an amazing production designer and art director.
0: Oh, sweet. Yeah.
1: Yes.
0: That's the best job to have.
1: Yes.
0: That's people always what I'm like, looking for in the credits. Like, this movie looks sick. Who was the production
1: designer?
0: Yes,
1: that's what my husband does.
0: That's so cool.
1: He is so wildly creative and amazing. People are just like, how does your brain, like people, they call him MacGyver because they'll just be like, hey, can you make a table with a TV in it that smokes and like shoots out cold sparks and like did like all this craziness. And he's like, yeah, I've never done that before, but yeah, I'll figure that out. And he does. So he's actually home right now on working on two big jobs. But yeah, so he does that. He builds sets for a living. And then he also is a writer. And so he has quite a few movies that have gotten have been filmed, but he submitted them to script things. And he's gotten amazing feedback. And yeah. Yeah, and he has a couple TV series he's started, and yeah.

0: I'm always horrible at listing. Of course, Dolly Parton. When people are like, who's your favorite? I'm just like, I could stop playing forever because I've gotten to be in the presence of Dolly and play fiddle for Dolly mm-hmm. and play fiddle for her musical that she wrote.
1: Oh, yeah.
0: Yeah.
1: That's
0: yeah.
1: awesome.
0: She's amazing. Nashville, where the world is sad losing Dolly. You know, it's not just I'm sad, Nashville's sad, the world is sad. So.
1: Yeah, that was one of those just mega bombs of someone going away. We played an entire hour or so of Dolly music after that happened. Just like get good. It out there.
0: Yes.
1: Get your requests in now.
0: Yes.
1: So.
0: It was just like there was nothing else to do but just live in Dolly world, mm-hmm. period. Which I still am.
1: Yeah. I mean, we will all be for sure.
0: Yeah.
1: We'll talk more about Dolly with Kirsten here. Let's do one more song here and then we'll keep you going here. And you can check out Caitlin tonight with Southpaws at Up Yonder.

0: one more song here from Caitlin Nicol Thomas, my guest here today. What was the name of that one?
1: That was called Lose Inside.
0: Lose Inside. You can check her out tonight and tomorrow at Up Yonder, and then next week at Skyport and Cascade. She's all over the place. It's going to be hard to miss her. So, yeah, thank you so much for coming back in here, and best of luck to you going back to Nashville, and enjoy your time up here.
1: Thank you for having me, Will. Good to see you.
0: And check her out on the Mini Mix on Monday.
1: Yeah.
0: Huge thanks to Caitlin for taking time out of her already very busy vacation to come here. But we recorded a mini mix with her right after that session on Wednesday, and it is a fantastic mini mix. And you're going to have to check that out on Overtones on Monday. Her mom, Nancy, joined us as well, and we talk about Caitlin's time in the world of country music, her connection to Dolly Parton, and

0: It's a fantastic discussion. So that'll be coming up a little bit after 1 o'clock on Monday. Right now, we're going to get out of here. Giant thanks again to Katie Tessman for also being on the show. And you are listening to North Shore Community Radio, broadcasting at 90.7 FM, WTIP Grand Marais, 90.1 FM, WGPO Grand Portage, 89.1 FM, WKEK Gunflint Lake, and on the web at WTIP.org. 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